0: Tom.
1: Hi, Delilah. How you doing tonight?
0: I'm wonderful. Who are you thinking of?
1: Oh, my goodness. I'm thinking about the love of my life, Toni. And I met her about 2 years ago. Actually, I was her boss, and she was the one that was the timid, shy one in the corner of the break room. And then when I got to know her, then I started noticing the black eyes and the bruises, and, you know, and then it dawned on me why she was so timid and shy and so, you know, back into the corner. We did something about it, and between the shelters and a little bit of hiding, and I just asked her to marry me, and she said yes. And I'd like to play a song for her, and it's called As Long As You Love Me.
0: Well, I am so glad she is out of that situation. I am so glad she is safe, and I'm so glad she's found more than a friend.
1: Well, more than a friend, yes, and you know, women do not have to be in that situation. There are ways out. You know, not all guys want to be in control, and not all guys want to hurt. You know, some of us just want to share. And she's shared with me, you know, some of the things in her life that have just made mine. And I love her. Simple as that.
0: Let me find that song for you.
1: Thank you. I appreciate it.

0: 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Samantha writes, I've been with my boyfriend for a few months now. When we met, he was doing drugs recreationally. I told him my thoughts on drug use, and so on New Year's Eve, he told me he was going to quit. I believed him, and I was determined to help him through it. About 2 weeks later, he became really, really sick with a blood clot in his right lung. Had he come in one day later, the doctor said he would have died. After hearing that I told him, this is your wake-up call, you get a second chance on life, now do it right. It's been quite a few months now, and he's been clean all this time, he says, and amazingly happy. But he has recently gotten in touch with a friend from his past, a friend who's still heavily addicted, and someone he's been in trouble with before. Now I'm terrified that my boyfriend Michael is going to end up using again. I love him so much I can't sit here and let him give up his fight to be drug-free. He clearly doesn't want that lifestyle, so what can I do to help him and to keep him out of drugs? What can I say to prove that I love him and that I don't want him to use again? Help me, from Samantha. Samantha, I will give you my words, and anybody who is in a situation like this, I will share my words of advice for you next. 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

Tonight's Delilah's Dilemma is from somebody named Samantha. Codependent Samantha, listen to me. You cannot fix your boyfriend. You cannot keep him away from drugs. There are three C's to addiction. Number one, you didn't cause it. Number two, you cannot control it. And number three, you sure as heck can't cure it. Until you understand that, you are going to be a nervous Nilly trying to stop the wind. If your boyfriend is an addict, he and he alone can choose to be clean and sober. And he can do that by going to an inpatient program, an outpatient program, by going to NA meetings or AA meetings, by working a program, finding a sponsor, getting honest, and taking responsibility for his health and his mental wellness. You cannot do that for him. You cannot harp at him, manipulate him, check his pockets, go through his text messages, follow him around, smell his breath, pour out his booze, flush down his drugs. It doesn't work. Believe me when I tell you, it doesn't work. I have tried all of the above, and it doesn't work. The three C's of addictions. You didn't cause it, you can't control it, and you sure as heck can't cure it. So what can you do? You can say to your boyfriend, I love you. I will be with you so long as you're clean and sober. It's up to you to work that program and call me later. And stop fussing about it. It's not your responsibility. And if you can't let go and let God, go to a program for yourself and learn how to detach with love.

0: backyard.
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0: Berlin, welcome. How can I make your summer night sweeter?
1: I'd like to give a nice mention to my parents.
0: Go ahead. What do you want to tell your folks?
1: So my parents, they have a lot of jobs because they're working a lot for us kids. They've got six here at the house, and I just want to thank them for doing all their hard work, even though sometimes we can be a little annoying.
0: You kids are a little annoying, or your folks can be a little annoying?
1: We can be a little annoying.
0: So you said they've got six at the house. Do you have older siblings that are grown and gone?
1: Yeah.
0: And you want a song for all of them?
1: Mm-hmm.
0: Okay, I will do that for you. Did you know which song you want, or you want me to find one?
1: I'd like you to find one, please.
0: Okay, I will do that. Berlin, you sound like such a phenomenal young person. I'm very proud of you.
1: Thank you.
0: You have a wonderful summer. Are you going to go swimming? Are you going to the beach? Are you going camping?
1: I'm going to my grandparents tomorrow.
0: And how long will you be with them?
1: A week.
0: And is Grandma going to spoil you rotten like I spoil my grandkids?
1: Yeah.
0: All right, let me play a song for you. You have a good night.
1: You too.

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When the days are longer and a little bit slower, kids are running through the sprinklers and chasing the ice cream truck down the street. You've got iced tea in the refrigerator and love songs on the radio.

0: It is. 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
1: My name is Martha, and I have been trying to get...
0: Wait. Back up. What's your name?
1: Martha.
0: Now that you're here, what can I do for you?
1: Well, I called you about 3.5 years ago. My husband had just passed away. And I just asked you to play me a song. When I would hear it, it would help me get through stuff. I had 4 teenagers, and I told friends, you know, I'm never getting married again. And I got to tell you, I met the most amazing man. We were just friends, and it grew from there. He is the kindest, most incredibly sweet, generous, giving, loving man I could never even imagine or read in a book that a person could be this good. We dated for a while, but we just got married, and I've been dying to call you and tell you how wonderful everything is. I feel alive, and
0: you're just ready to break into tears. You're so happy because you love him so stupid.
1: Yeah, I do. I feel like a stupid little schoolgirl.
0: Good for you.
1: And my husband, who I was married to before, was a good man, but I believe this man that I'm with is the love of my life.
0: I'm glad that he was worth waiting for.
1: Oh, my gosh. He's incredible. And I love your show. I absolutely love it.
0: Well, I'm glad you were able to make it through when your heart was hurting. But I'm I am thrilled that you made it through when your heart is rejoicing.
1: Oh, it is. And that night, you made such a huge difference.
0: What's your husband's name?
1: His name's Daniel.

0: It is time for you to kick off your shoes, sit back, relax, and unwind as we gather around the radio. Sort of like a little summer gathering in the backyard, if you will. You bring the lemonade and the iced tea. I'll bring the love songs and the stories. 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

0: Good evening. Happy summer 26. Who is this?
1: Hi, my name is Jacob.
0: Hi, Jacob. What can I do for you tonight on the Delilah Show?
1: I just wanted to call. I don't have any really big requests, but I just wanted to call because I'm a really big fan of yours, and I'm 17 years old from Massachusetts, and I've always listened, and I just love your show, and I love the positivity that you spread around the world each night. So thank you for doing that.
0: Jacob, are you always this nice?
1: I am. I actually tried to start a podcast, but it didn't go well, and you're the one that inspired me to do it, but you also inspired me to make videos and to motivate others, so I thank you for that.
0: So 17 and you're in love with media, it sounds like, or communicating.
1: I am, yeah.
0: What do you mean when you say your podcast didn't go well?
1: I don't know. I think I rushed into it too fast. I just pushed myself right in the door, and I needed to take it slower. I need to slow it down a little bit, not go so fast.
0: Says who? I think the greatest accomplishments I've ever done are when I bit off way more than I could chew and then had to figure out how to do it.
1: Right.
0: Like, who says you have to go slow?
1: No one really says it. I think my brain just says it.
0: If you're passionate about somebody, and especially with podcasting, it's not like you're going to lose your broadcast license like we used to in radio or still do in radio. It's an open field. You can try new things. You can experiment. You can talk about the things you're passionate about. Nobody gets to tell you how to do that. Just do it.
1: I will.
0: And if one topic doesn't interest you anymore, switch gears. Who cares?
1: That's true.
0: Don't ever think that something didn't go well. If you're learning, if you're growing, if you're trying to connect with other people, then just keep doing it.
1: Okay, you got it.
0: Don't slow down and don't ever give up. Don't ever give up.
1: Okay, I won't.
0: All right. Good luck. God bless you.
1: I'll return to it, and I'm gonna do what you said.
0: Let me know how it goes, okay? Keep in touch.
1: Okay, I will. Thank you so much.
0: Bye-bye.

0: When was the last time you went for a walk along a beach or along a lake? When was the last time you went for a walk through the woods and you noticed the moss hanging on the trees or the small creatures like squirrels or birds checking you out as you invaded their space? When was the last time you went for a bike ride? When was the last time you went swimming? When was the last time you observed the power of the waves beating on the rocks on a rocky shore? Or watched the sunlight filtering through the limbs and the leaves of the trees like fingers reaching down from heaven? When was the last time you sat in a rocking chair without a list of things to do in your mind, but just to relax and enjoy a moment? When was the last time you put down your pad, your phone, your computer, picked up a dog leash and went for a walk, just you and your dog? Or went and sat down next to your daughter or your son and read a book to them? When was the last time you gave yourself permission to relax and unwind? Something to think about as we slip through this night together. 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

0: Good evening. Hello, hello. Who is this with me on the phone line?
1: Hi, Delilah. It's Kelly.
0: Hi, Kelly. Welcome. What can I do for you on this summer night?
1: I'm just calling because I'm thankful for my work that I've just been at 10 years with. And I'm grateful for their relationships and the love that comes with it. So they're on my mind, and I wanted to express my love for all for everyone.
0: So you're feeling grateful tonight. You got an attitude of gratitude.
1: Yes, I am. Gratitude and love and all the feelings. So.
0: And is there a song that says all that, or you want me to try to find one?
1: You can find one.
0: I will do that for you.
1: Thank you so much.
0: You have a great night.
1: You too.

see grandma, going to a class reunion, going back home to where you grew up. And now you're stressing because you look a little different than you did when you left home. Stop it. Who cares? Go have fun. Take us along. And if you can't take us along, hurry back to us.

0: Hi, good evening. You've called the Delilah Show. Welcome aboard. Who is this?
1: Hi, I'm Jordan.
0: Hi, Jordan. Welcome. What can I do for you tonight?
1: I don't know. I've listened to you since I was a kid, and I was listening tonight, and I heard that young man talking about how it was his 10-month anniversary, and he just reminded me of my husband, and it happens to be our 3-year wedding anniversary today. So it made me want to call and tell him that.
0: Tell me about your romance, your hubby, and why you're so grinning.
1: We were just babies when we met. We were just two 19-year-olds who got engaged after 4 months of knowing each other. And it's been almost 10 years now that we've been together. And we're trying to have a baby and all kinds of things. So that young man, he just reminded me of my Jake.
0: And listen to you grin. It sounds like you won the lottery. I mean, I hear the joy in your voice.
1: Yeah. Yeah, he's the best. He's sleeping right now because he works to support us. He's the best.
0: Well, I pray that God will bless you with the baby that you are hoping for, and I will play a song for the young man who's celebrating his 10-month anniversary and for you.
1: Thank you so much.

Good evening. How are you tonight? Are you enjoying summer thus far? Have you had a chance to get outside and do something fun? I like to slow down a little bit in summer and take it easy. 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A little more time with people you love and a little less

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0: Hi, good evening. Welcome to the Delilah Show. Who is this?
1: This is Tyler.
0: Tyler, how's your summer going?
1: It's going all right. I was taking care of my grandpa for a little bit. He had dementia and he ended up passing.
0: How old are you?
1: 30.
0: And how long were you grandpa's caretaker?
1: The last 8 months.
0: So are you feeling a little lost without that huge responsibility?
1: Yeah, more so just missing him, reflecting on a lot of the memories.
0: What can I play to honor your grandpa tonight?
1: The Eagles, Hotel California.
0: Great song. Let me play that for you, Tyler. Thank you for calling.
1: No, thank you for answering.
0: You have a great night. Great rest of your summer.
1: You as well. Thank you.

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So if our time is running out, day after day, we'll make the mundane a masterpiece. Oh my, my, oh my, my love. I take one look at you.

0: Wherever you are, whatever you're doing on this Wednesday night, I hope you're doing it with purpose. I hope that whatever you're doing out of love, that you're not being foolish or squandering the days and the hours doing foolish things, but that you're making choices based on love. Love for yourself, for your kids, for your family, for your friends. 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Tonight, I hope you are living and walking and breathing in love. 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

0: Hi, thank you for calling. Who is this?
1: Hi, Clara. Hi.
0: Hi, Clara. Welcome aboard. What can I do for you on this summer night?
1: I wanted to make a dedication to my best friend.
0: What's your best friend's name?
1: Izzy, short for Isabel.
0: And what do you want to tell me about Isabel?
1: She is, like, the nicest person. She's the best friend I could ever have.
0: And how long have you guys been friends? You sound very young. How old are you?
1: I'm 10. She's almost 10.
0: How much of your life have you guys been besties?
1: We've been best friends since August 26th last year.
0: So what makes her the best person?
1: She's very kind. She doesn't really make fun of anybody. She really likes to draw, and I really like to draw, too. We have a lot in common.
0: Can I tell you something, Clara? You're 10?
1: Yeah.
0: You are so insightful for a 10-year-old. Most adults aren't as insightful as you are. When I ask you what made her a good friend, you listed really important qualities about her character that I love. I love that you, first off, I love that she's such a good person, but I love that you notice, that you take note of the important things and you honor her character and her heart. You are amazing. Your mom or dad or whoever's raising you is doing a fabulous job of raising a very aware and present young woman.
1: Thank you so much.
0: Thank you. Have a great summer.
1: You too. Good night.
0: Good night.

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1: Every night we come into the studios, we turn down the lights a little bit. Tonight I have a candle burning in here. I found this beautiful candle that smells like citrus that's filling the studio. We turn down the lights, we turn up the romance, we take your calls and try to set your night to music.

0: Ray, hi, this is Delilah. What can I do for you?
1: Hi, I'm just calling just to let you know that I'm going through a difficult time right now. Me and my wife are going through a divorce, and we have two kids together, and we've been together 13 years, and I just miss them a lot, and I love them with all my heart.
0: So, obviously, this isn't your idea.
1: You know, it was at first, and then we kind of agreed on it, and now it's kind of like I don't want to, but we have to. You know, just to be happy.
0: Doesn't sound like you're very happy.
1: No, I'm not happy about it, but I'm happy for her. I want her to be happy. I want my kids to be happy, so.
0: Well, good luck. I'll find a song that says that, and I hope you guys can start communicating.
1: Yes, thank you.

Laura Geller product has a great new root touch-up cream plus powder that I can't wait to get my hands on. They are our Delilah Dilemma sponsor tonight. It is perfect. This is a perfect.

0: through it. About 2 weeks later, he became really, really sick with a blood clot in his right lung. Had he come in one day later, the doctor said he would have died. After hearing that I told him, this is your wake-up call, you get a second chance on life, now do it right. It's been quite a few months now, and he's been clean all this time, he says, and amazingly happy. But he has recently gotten in touch with a friend from his past, a friend who's still heavily addicted, and someone he's been in trouble with before. Now I'm terrified that my boyfriend Michael is going to end up using again. I love him so much I can't sit here and let him give up his fight to be drug-free. He clearly doesn't want that lifestyle, so what can I do to help him and to keep him out of drugs? What can I say to prove that I love him and that I don't want him to use again? Help me, from Samantha. Samantha, I will give you my words, and anybody who is in a situation like this, I will share my words of advice for you next. You're listening to Delilah.
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Tonight's Delilah's Dilemma is from somebody named Samantha. Codependent Samantha, listen to me. You cannot fix your boyfriend. You cannot keep him away from drugs. There are three C's to addiction. Number one, you didn't cause it. Number two, you cannot control it. And number three, you sure as heck can't cure it. Until you understand that, you are going to be a nervous Nilly trying to stop the wind. If your boyfriend is an addict, he and he alone can choose to be clean and sober. And he could do that by going to an inpatient program, an outpatient program, by going to NA meetings or AA meetings, by working a program, finding a sponsor, getting honest, and taking responsibility for his health and his mental wellness. You cannot do that for him. You cannot harp at him, manipulate him, check his pockets, go through his text messages, follow him around, smell his breath, pour out his booze, flush down his drugs. It doesn't work. Believe me when I tell you, it doesn't work. I have tried all of the above, and it doesn't work. The three C's of addictions. You didn't cause it, you can't control it, and you sure as heck can't cure it. So what can you do? You can say to your boyfriend, I love you. I will be with you so long as you're clean and sober. It's up to you to work that program and call me later. And stop fussing about it. It's not your responsibility. And if you can't let go and let God, go to a program for yourself and learn how to detach with love.

0: So as we head through these late hours together, I hope you are spending some time reflecting on what's important to you, what you enjoy. I know if you don't have a lot of money, sometimes that can feel like such a downer. It can stop you from doing things or having fun. But you know what? When I look back over my life, honest to goodness, most of the fun times that I had, the best times that I have, the best memories I cherished didn't cost a thing. Just going and doing silly things, being with people you love. Something to reflect on at this late hour. 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

0: good evening. Who's this?
1: This is Renee.
0: Hi, Renee. What can I do for you?
1: I want you to request a song for a very good friend of mine. His name is Will. Basically, I'm hoping that we get back together.
0: So this isn't a very good friend. This is an ex-boyfriend.
1: We haven't seen each other in 4 to 5 years.
0: Are you talking? Are you conversing? Are you in a relationship now with him? Or are you just in your imagination?
1: Right now, we're just talking. We're trying to get some time to hang out because our busy schedules are kind of messed up. So,
0: do you live in the same area?
1: Yeah, we do. We live about half an hour away from each other.
0: And how long have you been talking?
1: Actually, I just recently ran into him at a Walmart, so we've been talking for the past 5 days.
0: And you've got a crush on him all over again.
1: Oh, yes. Oh, my gosh. I can't even explain the feeling, Delilah. When I ran into him, I saw his face because he looked around at me as surprised, and my heart was beating so fast, so I couldn't even breathe, Delilah. It was wonderful.
0: I know that feeling. I have that feeling at least once in my life where someone took your breath away and you couldn't think straight and you wanted to say something witty and bright and engaging and you just sounded stupid because you were just flabbergasted and out of breath. And
1: the only thing that would make me talk was he came over and he hugged me and I that's when I could start speaking again.
0: Now, see, if that were me and I was thinking about the person I was thinking about, that would have made it worse, I think.
1: Oh.
0: What's his name, Will?
1: Yes.
0: And did you have a song or you want me to pick one out that will let him know that you are, oh, so infatuated?
1: Well, you know what? Since you're so good at picking out songs, I'll let you do it for me.
0: I will do that for you.
1: Thank you so much.

Are you tired? Did you have a long day today? Are you looking for a respite, a place of hope or peace? I will be here to lull you into a peaceful state of mind with your requests and dedications and stories. I got a great one coming right up.

0: Hi, welcome to the Delilah Show. Who's this?
1: Hi, this is Gary.
0: Gary, what can I do for you?
1: I'd like to dedicate a song to my wife. It's coming up on our 20th anniversary. She's a beautiful woman. You have a very good radio program. I enjoy it.
0: Thank you. What's your wife's name, Gary?
1: Glenda.
0: So 20 years you've been together.
1: Yes, ma'am.
0: And if you had to do it all over again, is this the one you'd want to walk down the aisle into your waiting arms?
1: Yes, ma'am.
0: Yeah?
1: Yes, ma'am.
0: What do you love most about her?
1: The same thing when I met her, her eyes.
0: Her eyes did it to you, huh?
1: Yes, ma'am.
0: And to this day, after 20 years and all the trials and tribulation those eyes have seen, they still, you know, get y'all excited.
1: Yes, ma'am.
0: All right, you go stare into those eyes, and I'll play a song for you.
1: Thank you.

0: I know it's...
1: I think there's a number of different reasons for it. I think number one, and some folks may take offense to this, but I think the younger generation, I think that part of it is that they're very selfish. I'm not casting a whole wide net, but I'm saying that there are some that are very selfish. They're just wrapped up in their own things. And there's nothing wrong with that. But I think part of it, too, obviously, is the economy and the challenges that our younger generation faces. I mean, you want to talk about challenges. We could talk about the economy. We could talk about not being able to afford a home. We could talk about all of these younger generation. They are graduating from college, as you know, because you pay attention to the news, mired in debt from going to college and having a stupid major and getting a degree in whatever it might be, but it's a degree that is not one that is going to help them earn a living. Then you talk about all of the things that are happening with AI and all of those jobs that are being replaced by AI. Then you talk about how the younger generation is also getting screwed by jobs going overseas to countries like India. Then you talk about what is going on here in America, where jobs, where people, say, for example, from India or China are being brought into our country to work in our country and replacing those workers. And that is happening.

0: classes. And then they graduate and they're replaced by AI. They're replaced by jobs going overseas, and they're replaced by companies importing workers from other countries. And these workers are willing to be paid a lot less because it's a heck of a lot better than living in whatever godforsaken country they lived in. The younger generation is indeed getting screwed. So there's a number of things going on with the younger generation of adults and why they are so angry. And that's why when, you know, President Trump announced that he wanted to bring in, what was it, a couple hundred thousand Chinese students? I lost my ever-loving mind. Because it was that younger generation of adults that helped propel Donald Trump to the White House that second time. So when you talk about reasons why the younger generation is frustrated, when you talk about the reasons why the younger generation is angry, well, there's a lot of reasons for it. And I just went through just a few of them. 844-262-4729, 844-2-McGraw. My name is Dan Mandis, in for McGraw in Millhaven. Got a lot more straight ahead.
1: Call now, 844-262-4729. That's 844-2-McGraw.

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8: Dan Mandis here, filling in for McGraw Millhaven. 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I host a morning show in Nashville, Tennessee on Super Talk 99.7. WTN, always appreciate the opportunity to fill in for McGraw here on America at Night. So open lines, and Danny is in Rowlett, Missouri. And Danny, thanks for calling in. Go ahead.
9: Yeah, you said that about kids getting screwed. Kids, yes, ain't getting screwed. Throughout history, people have had to learn how to adapt and overcome. When I was in school, shorthand, you could actually take a class in shorthand. When you had tape recorders, guess what? Shorthand went out the window. Typing, the same thing. Late 70s, early 80s, yeah, you had typing as a class in school. Nowadays, every kid has a keyboard in front of them. Nobody needs to know how to type because it's just something you learn. So to sit there and say that kids are getting screwed, no, they just need to find the right place. The next batch of millionaires, new millionaires, is going to be tradesmen, plumbers, carpenters, electricians. You were right about kids being greedy, and everybody thinks that they're owed something. And, oh, well, I do this and this and this, and automatically I get success. That ain't how life works, brother. And so, I don't know. That seems to be what you're saying. So tell me if I'm wrong.
8: So we agree on some things and disagree on other things. So I do believe that if you are, and I've talked to a lot of these folks, a lot of these young adults who did go to school, they took the STEM classes, and then our government allows these corporations, and I know that it's a free market, to bring in people from India. This was a big story. This has been a big story many times. Bring in people from India that are willing to work for a lot less than Americans. That's just a fact. Now, you and I absolutely agree on electricians and diesel mechanics and auto mechanics and plumbers and all of that. I will tell you, I've got a couple of grandkids, and I would never recommend them going to college to get some sort of a degree. I am all about, and you are absolutely right, I am all about the trades. My wife's family is actually full of plumbers. I mean, I think they've got like 7 or 8 different plumbers in the family, and a couple of them own their own plumbing companies. And so we, on occasion, we'll go over to their homes, huge, huge homes, and they say, listen, I went to trade school. I got a certification, whatever it was. Welders is another one where, and I'm a big Mike Rowe fan. I'll listen to Mike Rowe all day long. And he, I think, has been great for the movement of the trades. The other thing that you're right about, by the way, is the fact that not only are trades the way to go, but we need more tradesmen. That's the Dan, other big part of it.
9: Dan, let me ask you this.
8: Mm-hmm.
9: I went to school, I went to college in the late 80s. And at that time, there was a, I think it was a 25% surplus of lawyers. So at that time, if you were a college student, going to law school probably wasn't the best idea. Everything ebbs and flows, and the same thing goes for doctors and nurses. And here recently, we've had kind of a shortage of nurses. But as a young person, you have to look at the job market. And for you to make the blanket statement that young people are getting screwed, no, you may be just picking the wrong path to go down. Yeah. Mm-hmm. Am I wrong?
8: I think that you're right. There are some kids and some young adults who do pick the wrong career path. And I think that there are some that did do what their parents and what, you know, they were told to do, which is, do you remember a while back, there was this big movement where they wanted, just like the government and the colleges, everybody was pushing these STEM curriculums. Well, those are the curriculums and those are the, you know, the job markets that are being replaced by AI. And this is technology that is rapidly evolving. And so between, again, the AI replacing those jobs and also the jobs that are being sent out of the country or people being imported into the country to do those jobs, as I said earlier, I mean, you can argue with me, but that is just a fact. It is happening. But you and I absolutely agree. Danny, on the fact that there is there's a lot of people, young adults or juniors and seniors in high school, who don't really take a realistic look at the job market. That is also happening. So two things can be true. I'm going to let you have the last word. Go ahead.
9: I got one last question for you. If even if what you're saying is 100% true,
8: it is.
9: Well, okay, maybe. But you have to have somebody program the AI. You have to have somebody set up the parameters.
8: True.
9: So maybe whatever job you are trying to get, how about going in and being the guy that sets up the AI? Because, again, you can adjust, you can shift, you can bob and weave and find the right niche to make a very successful career.
8: Well,
9: you have
8: a
9: good night, man.
8: And Danny, you were talking about, thank you for the call. You were talking about how, okay, so you've got to be able to, you know, bob and weave and you got to figure things out. The next, the next generation of millionaires will be those people that recognize AI more as an opportunity than a threat. And I appreciate the call. Good conversation. Thanks very much. All right. The conversation continues. 844-2-McGraw, 844-262-4729.
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10: Here's your News Talk 1310 KNOX forecast. Lows dip down to about 59 tonight. Under clear skies, winds out of the west, 5 to 10 miles an hour. Daytime highs approaching 86. Tomorrow, mainly sunny skies. Chance of thunderstorms. Tomorrow night, lows dip down to about 62. Overcast skies. Slight chance for showers. Friday, chance for storms on Saturday. I'm meteorologist Megan Mulford on News Talk 1310 KNOX. Currently, it's 67 degrees.
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14: 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My name is Dan Mandis in for McGraw Millhaven. This is America at Night, and again, always appreciate the opportunity. This came in from the text line. It's talking about the challenges of parenting and adults who disconnect from their parents. I told you about the situation in my family, and I know a lot of people who this has happened to, where your child turns 21, 22, 23, 24, and they suddenly decide that they're going to stop all contact. And that leaves parents absolutely devastated. This is from the text line. My 16-year-old chose to hate me because I did not give her a brand new Mustang for her birthday, because at her school, everyone got a new Mustang at 16. I would move out of the district, by the way. She says that her daughter moved out at the age of 19, cut contact even after I agreed to pay the down payment she needed to buy a home. That was in 2000, and I have not heard from her since. You know, one of the things that, and I'm going to get back to your calls, but one of the things that I've talked about with people is that parents who this have happened to, they blame themselves. They blame themselves because they think if they had done a better job at parenting, their kids wouldn't have turned out to be such rotten, spoiled monsters. But unfortunately, these days, I think we all know this if you're a parent. These days, as a parent, sadly, you can only do so much. Sadly, these days, as a parent, you can do your best to infuse whatever values you want to put into your kid. But guess what? There's school. There's social media. There's all the websites and the influencers that are out there as well. And unfortunately, by and large, what kids are experiencing these days is that anything your parents are, you want to be the exact opposite. I mean, I was that way when I was a kid. My dad, God rest his soul, was a Reagan Republican. I went completely the other way. My dad loved the talk radio. You know who my dad used to listen to? Larry King. That's right. And I hated it. I absolutely hated it. And now here I am, guest hosting on America at Night. But the thing is, usually as young adults, we rebel against anything that our parents try to teach us. Now, hopefully, that disagreement and that disconnect isn't permanent. Sometimes it is, sometimes it isn't. But unfortunately, with social media these days, as we mentioned earlier, you have all of these young adults who have grown up on social media, and every thought that you have, every complaint that you have about your parents is magnified, and people will actually encourage you to disconnect from your parents. And it's sad. Sherry is in Fredericksburg, Texas on America Night. Hey, Sherry.
15: Hi, Dan. Yes, I'm an older parent. I can appreciate I'm not really up to date with some of the modern things, you know. But from an only child, I'm hearing this mostly from an older child perspective here. As I have found, since my son is now grown, has a wonderful wife, I have two lovely grandkids and all that. But as they get older, where I had to really make adjustments was I had to honor their feelings, especially when they get around 14, 15. If they have a sign on the door that says honor the, you know, if they have a sign that says keep out, then keep out. Just call through the door. Good night. Sleep tight. See you tomorrow. Mm-hmm. And honor that. And sometimes a sibling can be a problem also. But you just strengthening the bond you have with your husband as a woman is a good idea, because your husband's been through all this. If you're lucky enough to have a loving, well-adjusted husband, you can say, you got to help me with this. You know, I want to keep our son on the side of both of us.
14: Well, it's interesting, Sharon. So, you bring up a lot of great points, and I do appreciate the call, because on the one hand, yeah, you want to give your kids space, but on the other hand, you need to know what they're doing in their room, not intrusive, if you will, but, you know, they're online and they're doing stuff that, or encountering people that are ultimately bad for them, then you need to know about it. But you bring up a lot of great points, Sharon. I appreciate the call.
15: Yeah.
14: Tony is in Montreal on America at Night. Hey, Tony, how are you?
16: How are you?
14: I'm all right. Go ahead, sir.
16: Thank you. I do listen to you in the morning in WTN Super Talk. I just want to say to all the people that were listening to you tonight, it's Canada Day in Canada today, and it is a joyous occasion, and I was down enjoying the festivities today. It's our Independence Day, kind of similar to your July the 4th.
14: Ah, nice.
16: And we celebrate the good things about our country. I was in Cornwall, Ontario today, watching bands play and people play in the park, et cetera. And I just want to make a statement, Dan, because one of the callers called in a while back, and I get along well with you and other people that listen to me. I try to be fair. I always say I love your country. I've always loved the United States. And then one caller called in to McGraw and said, you know, tell Tony he should mind his P's and Q's, or I guess mind his own business. It's not the Tony show. It's the McGraw-Milhaven show. So this is my retort to him. He may be listening. I don't know where he is. I'm telling you, I'm just telling you, colonialist caller, saying America at night isn't the Tony show, and reminding Tony to beware that the USA's colonialism is that Canada will become the 51st state of the United States. And I retort to you tonight on Dan Mandis' show that your 51st state colonialism of Canada is based purely on your head being clearly deep up your own colonoscopy and lobotomy. The King of Montreal, the King of Canada, Tony, calling in tonight, wishing you a happy Canada Day.
14: Hey, Tony, thank you very much. And no, it's not the Tony show, but you know what? You're always a great caller. And I think that's why McGraw and I enjoy talking to you. And I think you always got great points to make. Tony, did you hear, since you mentioned that you listened to me on WTN in Nashville, did you hear the conversation about who would be on the Canadian Mount Rushmore?
16: Yes, I did. I was highly impressed with the great compliment that I would be on the Canadian Rushmore equivalent, and with Wayne Gretzky. I can't remember the other people, but I was up there with Wayne Gretzky and other Canadians. So let me tell you something. I was purely overjoyed with your respect for my opinion and the ability of your station to give me airtime. And that's why I call in, because sometimes the people that are in the lunch bucket crew, they like to be heard. And radio, and definitely AM radio, I hope survives. And I know that the United States at one point said that the car dealers were to take out the AM radios. Well, I hope that never happens, because just by being on the radio and listening to the radio when I was a kid growing up in the car with my dad going to different places, this is where I developed the love of America, because I was taken down to Plattsburgh, New York, to the beach on Lake Placid. I was taken to Saco, Maine. And all the time, my dad was always listening to the radio, listening to the Yankee games. In those days, we could pick him up in Montreal on WFAN. So you know what, Dan? Like, it's an easy way for how many hundreds of thousands, maybe millions of people to listen to you tonight or to me. And, you know, it just gives you this great feeling of community when we're all in one area. You know, we're all pulling for the same thing. That's why Canada is a friend to America. We're a friend to the people of America, like the American people are friends to us. And it gives me great happiness to know that your country, the people of your country, love us and our people love you. And that should never, ever, ever be something that should be broken, because together, our two countries, I'm sorry, but we are the greatest countries that have promoted democracy across the globe. In every major war, Canada and the United States have stood together.
14: Yeah. All right, well, Tony, I appreciate it. By the way, I was the genius that said that on the Canadian Mount Rushmore, you got Wayne Gretzky, Bob and Doug McKenzie, and Bryan Adams. That was my contribution to that conversation. Thank you, Tony, and happy Canada Day. My name is Dan Mandis, and I'm in for McGraw-Milhaven. Real quickly, let me see. Robert's been holding for a minute. I don't want Robert to have to hold on any longer. Robert, calling from California. Go ahead, sir.
17: Yeah, I guess I'm going to keep it. Go back to your first part of the your show with the guy from the Republican analysis talking about Gavin Newsom. Let me tell you something about Gavin Newsom. He is the problem.
14: Yes.
17: Cap and trade needs to get out. It's benched the economy. It's a piece of furniture that we're stuck on. It's bolted to the ground. It created inflation. Every initial gas tax creates inflation. You can just think of it. Without a gas tax, you put one in, food goes up, groceries go up, everything goes up. The infection affects insurance, affects the wage demands. Bad move. We should stay with general sales tax offsets. Don't overtax income. Let your money do a deed. And these confiscatory laws. Now I'm going to point out what Gavin Newsom just came out recently. He wants to get rid of the stepped up in basis and go with a national wealth tax or a billionaire tax or both or all three. That'd be like a 50% inheritance tax. You're talking confiscation of everybody's life work. How are you going to give up 50% of the appreciated value and get a loan from a bank or find a buyer once the grandma dies or a parent dies, right, or the final benefactor dies? This guy is going full confiscation, trying to keep up with Mondani, where Mondani doesn't realize that government is also too big. Government-run grocery stores? Why are you putting John Crestomatidis and Ruben Luna and all the bodegas in competition? You'd be better off putting a five borough EBD card, even without taxing the rich, just cut some of the budget. And give. But then you also got to get rid of these blue states. They're all doing a cap and trade. They're all infecting the CPI. It's not a good basis number to do your standard sales tax draw five-year plan economy. Even the communists figured out they need at least 5 years to implement something half the people in the gulag.
14: Robert, let me ask you this. You're in California. You're in Santa Clara. You're in Northern California. That's in Northern California,
17: yeah,
14: right?
17: Yeah.
14: How is it that Gavin Newsom is still... Is he considered popular in California? Every person I talk to in California hates him, but, to be perfectly honest, I hang out with conservatives.
17: You have plenty of low information voters. His wife will come out with a lying video about kids on a pot farm being ripped from their parents and a big old scene being in. She'll come out and speak Spanish, but she's his partner in crime too. We have to realize this.
14: Yeah, you know, his wife is bizarre as all get out.
17: Yeah, totally. And let me tell you something. He is the problem because we should be refining oil in the state. We've lost Valero. Phillips 66, the guy's invested in the stack and pack city with Warren Buffett. It's going to be put there prematurely. We've prematurely taken out Klamath River Dams. We can't stage water into the aqueduct. Why was there no complaints about the fact we just don't have water to stage throughout the state? We don't have Sites Reservoir, he brags about. That is last State of the State address, which was going to be, how are you going to build that? What's the quote on that? It's going to be a huge quote, like the high-speed rail, and only getting bigger because you have an inflated CPI that are all bonded labor and materials for every public-private venture. Even going to the preferred developers is quoted
14: Robert, unfortunately, I appreciate you calling. I know you waited a long time. I got to go because it's a network and I have to take my break. You bring up great points. Last thing I would say to you, Robert, is the last time I really paid attention to California, the whole Spencer Pratt thing running for L.A. mayor, even with all the train wreckery that we have seen in Los Angeles, who did the people of Los Angeles seemingly vote for mayor? Karen Bass. Even with all of the mistakes that she made, the people of Los Angeles still voted for Karen Bass. Unbelievable. That's why when I just sort of, wiped my hands of the whole thing and said, California, Los Angeles, you get the lawmakers you vote for, you get the lawmakers you deserve. And again, Robert, I appreciate the call. My name is Dan Mandis. We'll return next.
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0: 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I've been surfing here since I was a kid. Now, seeing my grandson out on the water, it means everything to me. Watching him and taking in the blue waves, the sea breeze, the blurry horizon.
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12: Dan Mandis in for McGraw-Millhaven. Thank you very much for joining us. A lot has been made about the Democratic Socialists of America, the Democrat Party basically morphing into communism. But this was interesting from Fox News. They did the racial breakdown. Listen to this. Whites, 85% of the Democratic Socialists of America racial breakdown, doing the racial breakdown, 85% are white, 9% Hispanic, Asian, 5%, and only 4% are black. Really interesting. And part of that, of course, when we talk about the midterm elections, when we talk about 2028, is the Democrat Party going to actually begin to, what's the right word? They're leaving their base behind. For example, black voters. If you are a Democrat socialist and clearly the black voters are not jiving with what your party is becoming, well, there's only one place they're going to go because they're being alienated. They can come to the Republican side of the aisle. And so part of this whole conversation is you always hear people say, well, I didn't leave the Democrat Party. The Democrat Party left me. I think in the next couple of years, as the Democratic Socialists of America take over the Democrat Party, it's going to be good news for Republicans. And just to let you know how absolutely ludicrous this has become, I don't know, and I got to do this quickly. But in San Diego, I don't know if you heard this, but they had the 250th anniversary of America celebration, if you will, coming up in San Diego. And they totally ended up going woke. Have you heard the itinerary? This is what they were going to do in San Diego. 5:45 to 6 p.m. Tribal intimate blessing, welcoming to the land. At 6 p.m., a land acknowledgement. At 6:10 p.m., a tribal invocation. 6:20, national and black national anthem. 6:35, local tribal community stories. 7:00, Latino community stories. 7:25, Asian American, Native Hawaiian, Pacific Islander community stories. 7:50, LGBTQIA plus community stories. 8:25, black and American community stories. And then closing remarks. Nothing about the military. Nothing about America per se. It's all about this absolute woke BS. And so then it makes you wonder, okay, so if this really is where the Democrat Party is going, if you're a conservative, there's two ways to look at this. You could be really concerned about it, or you could be like, you know what? We're here for it. Bring it on. Because no matter how bad the Republicans might screw up, at least we're not that. So we'll have to see ultimately what the political ramifications are of the Democrats turning into the Democrat Socialists, i.e. Communists. My name is Dan Mandis. You can hear me on Super Talk 99.7 WTN in Nashville, Tennessee, and appreciate the opportunity to fill in for McGraw-Millhaven here on America at Night. We'll see you next time.
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21: ABC News, I'm Dave Packer. A horrific discovery inside of an Ohio home where officials say 16 children were rescued from deplorable conditions. Benton County Prosecutor William Archer.
22: We are asking for temporary custody to Job and Family Services. The children are safe. They have been placed. We have some other issues we're still dealing with for their safety, but they are currently in a good situation and are being protected.
21: Four adults who were there have been arrested and pleaded not guilty to criminal charges. President Trump taking his new Air Force One on its maiden flight as he's facing questions about his personal income. A mandatory financial disclosure showing in his first year back in office, Trump pulled in $2.2 billion in income. Two people in masks climbing to the very top of the Empire State Building spire today. The man and woman arrested when they came down. The U.S. men's national team headed for the route of 16 in the World Cup after a shutout Wednesday night. Dave, this is ABC News. Speculation is only growing over what could be happening at Madison Square Garden this week.
23: Crews at New York Madison Square Garden are intensely unloading equipment in anticipation for the event of the summer. A law enforcement official briefed on the matter, telling the Associated Press global superstar Taylor Swift and Super Bowl champion Travis Kelce will have their wedding Friday night in that arena. The event is for about 1,000 people and is a 12-hour party beginning with a cocktail hour at 4 o'clock Friday afternoon and scheduled to last until about 4 a.m. Saturday morning.
21: ABC's Morgan Norwood. Tropical Storm Douglas has formed in the Pacific Ocean, but the National Hurricane Center says it poses no threat to land. Chinese tech giant Alibaba will pay $600 million to resolve a dispute with the federal government over allegations that it sold and imported illegal pharmaceuticals, controlled substances, regulated chemicals, and pill-making equipment into the U.S. Dave Packer, ABC News.
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7: Here's your News Talk 1310 KNOX forecast. Clear skies overnight with a low of 59. Winds out of the west, 5 to 10 miles an hour. High temperatures reach up to 86 Thursday. Lows level off around 62 Thursday night. Chance for storms. High of 88 Friday with a slight chance for showers. Chance for storms, 84 on Saturday. I'm meteorologist Megan Mulford on News Talk 1310 KNOX. Currently 64.
16: Now, it's Red Eye Radio. Gary McNamara and Eric Hurley talk about everything from politics to social issues and news of the day. Whether you're up late or you're just starting your day, welcome to the show. 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
29: All across America, we are Red Eye Radio. He is Eric Hurley and I'm Gary McNamara. Welcome and good morning. How dare the beginning of the show interrupt our conversation?
30: What do you get? What do you get a country that's 250 years old? That's. I'm racking my brain, man. There's nothing on Amazon.
29: You know what's when you think about it, I think about my dad being 100 years old.
30: Yeah.
29: And the country's 250.
30: Yeah, isn't that crazy? My dad's 93.
29: He's lived over a third.
30: Yeah.
29: Third of this. It's the country's existence.
30: It's crazy. But think about all the technology that both of our dads have gone through. Think about, where, like my dad was born in 33. So.
29: 26.
30: I'd say right around, let's say 1940-ish, dad would have been 7 and would have, started maybe being curious about, how things work. That's little boys do and, go out and build a fort or play in the mud, whatever. And then at 18 went into the Navy. But you think about everything. I mean, aviation, like your dad was a pilot. Mm-hmm. And you think about now, I saw someone post on social media earlier, woke up in Los Angeles and I'm home tonight in D.C. and I'm grateful to live in America. Basically making the point, it's still amazing that you can get across the country, in just a few hours.
29: My dad was not a commercial pilot, I want to make that clear, but he did the aerobatics in a plane.
30: Yeah.
29: He was a private pilot who, some of the things that he did, were insane. As young men tend to do. Now he didn't climb the Empire State Building to propose to my mother.
30: No, and when he did it, if he had done that, he probably would have put something a little more thoughtful on the banner.
8: Well, and he would have had
30: or
8: a pair,
30: the flag or
8: and he would have had a parachute.
30: Yeah, exactly. I have a friend who was a base jumper, and that's insane to me. That, and he has videos of them just hopping out of a van and then jumping off of, parachuting off of a really high bridge.
8: You know what I think? One of the things as we talk about, you know, just 250 years of age. Mm. Is when you look at I always think of the people that lived, you know, some of the founding fathers, for example,
30: yeah.
8: who lived into their 70s and then 80s back then.
30: Yeah.
8: There was no modern medicine. I remember when I read the book on I got mind blank here. The Great Trek Across the Country. Mm-hmm. I just got mind blank here, but in the beginning of this, the book that I read, they talked about something that has not been passed down, that it has been passed down because it's in the history books, history cloud. I was thinking about that the other day.
30: Yeah.
8: Well, in the history right. books, you mean the history yeah. cloud.
30: Yeah, right.
8: That how scared people were of dying.
30: Yeah.
8: Oh, you know,
30: yeah.
8: And you think about it. When my father was born, when your father was born, there were no antibiotics.
30: No.
8: Everybody knew somebody who had polio.
30: Yeah.
8: Right. You know, smallpox, you know, mm-hmm. people with actual quarantine signs on the doors of their home.
30: The flu epidemic.
8: Flu epidemic. You know, when you go back, that was just, you think about that, that was just less than a decade before my dad was born.
30: Mm-hmm.
8: And when you think about it, you know, when my dad was born in 26, really, you know, you were until the Industrial Revolution came around. You know, it was almost semi, you know, Neanderthal lifestyles that we lived.
30: Yeah. Yeah.
8: You know, and the amount of technology that we have, and that's the one thing when I remember, and when I watched the History Channel, The Men Who Built America, and. I remember after I watched a couple of episodes, I came back on the air and I went, wow, every one of us, even if you live in poverty in the United States, you live better than billionaires, except for real estate, the amount of real estate you might have owned.
30: Right.
8: Yeah. And how big your home was.
30: Yeah.
8: That was it.
30: Yeah.
8: We live better than billionaires did 150 years ago,
30: mm-hmm.
8: all because of technology. There is no appreciation. And if you don't have appreciation, you can't be grateful.
30: Right.
8: To understand what technology has done to our lives, as you mentioned, the one gentleman who talked about how you can get across the country.
30: Mm-hmm.
8: I'll be flying. Sorry, I forgot the date for a second. Tomorrow I'll be flying the Friday to see my dad again.
30: Yeah.
8: You know, I've recently passed on American Airlines actual 1,000,000 miles. I've been around the planet 40 times.
30: Yeah.
8: The vast majority of that has been the last really 15 years. The vast majority of it, you know, being able to. So to be able to do this and still keep the close family ties that I have been able to do.
30: Mm-hmm.
8: Because of airline travel, I appreciate that like you can't imagine. Every time I get in a plane, I'm like, this is unbelievable,
30: right?
8: Because you look back and you say, what did we have? When I think about when my dad was born, many homes didn't have electricity.
30: No,
8: they didn't have a phone.
30: No indoor plumbing.
8: No indoor plumbing. My grandmother and grandfather, I remember when I was young, the ice box. Why do they call the damn refrigerator an ice box? Because they actually had an ice box when they were growing up.
30: Mm-hmm. If you were lucky, you got ice delivered every day.
8: Yeah. By horse and buggy.
30: Yeah.
8: Because that's what delivered seriously. That's what, you had the ice man that who wasn't a serial killer.
30: Right.
8: You know,
30: right.
8: It was. And
30: or
8: so,
30: a professional wrestler.
8: But exactly. I look at medicine, for example. And how scared people were of dying. Mm-hmm. That, you know, you go to the late 1700s, all the way, 1700s, 1800s, you know, even until antibiotics came around, you could die from an infection.
30: Oh, yeah.
8: You know, people were scared to death. It was a Lewis and Clark expedition.
30: I almost said it.
8: Lewis and Clark expedition.
30: And I was thinking that, and I thought, I'm not sure that that's the one he means.
8: Yeah, the book I read on that, and it was like they said one thing that has not been passed, how people were so scared.
30: Yeah.
8: That you actually, you know, you go out. It was an agriculture. It was a farming society.
30: Yeah.
8: And
30: that's all you had. I mean, if you think about it, there wasn't retirement. You know, you didn't have money sitting in the bank. I mean, you might have if you were, you know, I mean, way up there, you had a little money sitting in the bank. But most families, it required that you lived off the land, did work, the barter system, you worked as long as you could. You know, we're talking pre-Social Security. So there was no real safety net at all. It was about, this was the work you were going to do, and you were going to keep working as long as you could.

0: And so I am so, so grateful, so appreciative. I can put my life into the context of human life and human history. And I'm like, damn, I'm glad when I was the time in life when I was in history when I was born.
1: I'm glad that I was born pre IT world and learned what it was to live without it. When, you know, I'm glad we had a phone, but my mom's mom, even I was probably in my teens, and they still had a party line.
0: Yeah.
1: Which could be very interesting or annoying. And
0: you get on the phone and you're, sorry, your neighbor's using
2: Sally,
0: your phone.
2: Sally, can you hang up?
0: Yeah.
1: Yeah.
0: No, I got an emergency call. So do I.
1: And then you think about simple, you know, so communication, being able to communicate, having a phone in the house, right? A landline in the house. You know, it's somebody did this video that went viral and it was a woman, you know, basically saying, you know, I tried to call my niece and if they could only have one central phone in each house. And she was, you know, alluding to, of course, people at first didn't understand that she was just having fun. It was tongue in cheek talking about having a central phone in the house. And when it rang, everybody's freaking out. That's why we learned to answer it with kind of, we were asking a question like, hello?
0: Hello.
1: And it was like, what the hell are you about to tell me? And who are you? And then caller ID came in and we started getting selective. Yeah, I don't need to talk to that person. And then answering machines and everything else. Now you think about, I still love the idea of being able to communicate while you're on the fly with a mobile phone, with a cell phone. It, to me, is one of the greatest technologies, and the fact that it's a smartphone these days. Well, you know, it can be frustrating, but the fact that we can do so many things on our phone, you can create a business, maintain a business on a phone.
0: On my smartphone, it's, as we know, the phone, all the apps, mm-hmm. your banking, recreation, tickets. I have a DJ sound system on my phone that automatically mixes the music and I'm talking about no gaps. It actually, you know, the song is 5 seconds from the ending. The other one slowly comes in on it. I find that stuff just unbelievable that we have, this kind of technology to enjoy. And think about this. Think about how it used to be no problem if we used to call somebody and the line would be busy for 3 hours and you couldn't get a hold of them for 3 hours. Mm-hmm. You just dealt with it. Today, you know, if, you know, you call someone, they don't answer. There's really never a busy signal unless they still have a landline. It just goes to voicemail and you leave a voicemail or you just say, forget about you just don't leave the voicemail.
2: Send a text.
0: No, send a text because people just don't listen to voicemail anymore. It's too much of a pain in the butt to do that. So send them a text, followed up with the text. And then you go, okay, I've communicated with them, you know, through one channel. And the other thing is too, I read the other day where it's like women are now saying men won't come up to us and talk to us in bars anymore. Men seem to have no testosterone, you know, left. Men don't want to date anymore. And you know what our problem was? Mm. Our problem was you had a main phone that was in the middle of where everybody had their daily activities. If you wanted to call a girl in high school, you had to do it in front of your parents.
1: And her dad might answer on the other end.
0: Yes.
1: And he's going to ask you a few questions.
0: Exactly.
1: I know, because I've been in that place. When we still had a landline, you know, it's like, who's this? You know, I mean, getting a call directly to the person you want to talk to in that house. Mm-hmm. You know, you think about that. And look, there's a good and bad of all of it. But what it offers is opportunity and also, in some cases, life-saving technology.
0: What it has given me is the opportunity to be so much more productive in the

0: things that I wish to do every day.
1: Mm-hmm.
0: Yeah. I'm able to accomplish it. It really hasn't given me any more free time.
1: Right.
0: But that's not what I'm searching for, is free time to do nothing. My goal, yeah. My goal, even at my age now, is not to, you know, not that I can't do it. I've always been able to turn it off. I mean, once every like 3 or 4 months, it's like a Friday comes. I'm not going to do anything the whole weekend. That's a rarity, but I do it. And I know I've recognized, you and I have been in this business long enough. I recognized at one point, a couple of points in my life, when burnout was almost there, because you're just working, you know, 20 hours a day in this business and sleeping four.
1: Yeah.
0: But technology has taken a lot of that away, because I can be, and I know you believe the same thing too, you can be so incredibly efficient and productive.
1: I can bookmark and come back to it.
0: Right. There's everything that you can do. What used to take us 10 hours now takes us a minute.
1: Yeah. Right.
0: And I'm not exaggerating on that either.
1: Right.
0: Of research. You can find out that quickly. It makes my life much more productive, much more efficient. And if some people want to take that to, you know, do whatever recreation they want, they're fine with that. I'm not against that, you know, at all. I'm the last one to judge what a person does. You know, with their life, as long as they're productive people and they take care of their own business and they don't try to bother me and my rights.
1: Right.
0: Yeah. Right.
1: Yeah, exactly.
0: And I fulfill their responsibilities and obligations. Do what you want.
1: Right.
0: In fact, I'm fascinated with people that do things, live a life completely different than mine. I'm absolutely fascinated by people that get involved in certain things. And I'm like, wow. That's really so cool. I'd never do it, but man, that's the coolest thing ever.
1: I love that. I love that. I love watching someone else's experience and then saying to myself, yeah, you know, that's not my thing, but man, they're killing it in what they're doing. They're crushing it.
0: I watched a guy and he came up on YouTube shuffle, you know, just random shuffle.
1: Yeah.
0: Guy in Arkansas.
1: Yeah.
0: Took basically an ICBM site.
1: Yeah.
0: The silo they closed down.
1: Yeah.
0: But in the all the living quarters, everything that was all underwater.
1: Yeah.
0: He went in, drained the whole thing, built an entire 3-story house in that. And I'm like, how much money does it take to do this?
1: Right.
0: Why would you do it? What are the frustrations? And he goes, I'm just the kind of person that loves to do this. I'm like, I would never do anything like that. I was completely amazed. And I'm like, wow, that is one cool dude.
1: Colin Furze in Great Britain, a tunnel under his house and now a garage that has a lift so it can lift his DeLorean up to his driveway. It's taken him years. Furze, not Firth, Colin Furze on YouTube. It's a great watch. It's fun.
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0: We're Red Eye Radio. He's our party, and I'm Gary McNamara. We'll review this week because we actually have off tomorrow, so...
1: That's right.
0: We'll take a review of this week. We'll tell you that one of the members of Congress who was a Democrat that came out, remember the 10 Democrats that came out and said, well, you know, we're basically the moderates that are left.
1: Yeah, right.
0: And nobody paid attention to them. One of them wrote a op-ed piece in the Wall Street Journal. Hmm. Democrats need to show our love for America. There's only one problem with that.
1: It's not going to happen.
0: Well, they don't love America.
1: They don't. You can't fake it.
0: Right.
1: What are you going to do?
0: I'm going to show love for the woman I don't love.
1: Yeah. For those 10, maybe, but
0: yeah,
1: for the others, no, your party doesn't love America.
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7: Here's your News Talk 1310 KNOX forecast. Clear skies overnight with a low of 59. Winds out of the west, 5 to 10 miles an hour. High temperatures reach up to 86 Thursday. Lows level off around 62 Thursday night. Chance for storms. High of 88 Friday with a slight chance for showers. Chance for storms, 84 on Saturday. I'm meteorologist Megan Mulford on News Talk 1310 KNOX. Currently 64.
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13: And he's Eric Carly, and I'm Gary McNamara. Welcome and good morning. Thank you so much for being here. Download our Red Eye Radio app today, and you can listen when and where you choose. So we look at this week, and I would have to say that this week was the week officially that we now know that the Democratic Party is the Socialist Communist Party. I found this interesting because the Democratic Socialist of America, one of their leaders, this is on Fox News earlier this week, was being interviewed and was asked to comment about what one of the other leaders had to say. Here we go.
14: I'm not sure that all your members see that distinction, though, between democratic socialism and communism. Look, let me show you an example. This is National DSA Political Committee member David Jenkins. Watch this.
15: I mean, our goal is liberation. Our goal is communism. We're a diverse body of libertarian socialists, libertarian Marxists, anarchists, left communists, and other schools of thought within the sort of left wing socialist movement.
14: He says our goal is communism.
16: We have a big tent of all sorts of ordinary people.
13: This was the week of big tent. Everybody's the big tent of communism slash Nazis, because we've got to add Plantner in there because overwhelming support in the Democratic Party for a Nazi communist.
10: Well, the problem is the Democrats can't have a big tent. Everybody has to be in lockstep because the radicals control everything. And if you're not in line with the radicals, if you're saying, well, big tent, where do you disagree? Go ahead, say it. Not to me. Say it to the radicals. If you're claiming you're not a radical, then tell the radicals in your party you don't like where they're going. Tell them what you disagree with. Go ahead. I want to watch.
13: This is after the Colorado congressional race where the Democratic Socialist who said 9/11 was America's fault. Hmm. This is a response from the Colorado Democratic Party Chair Shad Maroub. Here we go.
17: I saw last night, this is what a diverse and strong Democratic Party looks like, and we're united toward victory this November. What do you see as the overarching message to the country from Colorado Democrats?
18: Oh, look, thank you for having me here. The Democratic Party last night made its voice heard. And this is a party that not only nominates someone like Milot Kuros, who's energizing young people in this democratic socialist wing of the party, but also John Hickenlooper, who's a tried and trusted leader who many would classify as a moderate to continue in the U.S. Senate. This is the sign of a healthy, diverse party that's not afraid to have this type of difficult conversation in public.
13: But they won't have the conversation in public.
10: No, they won't.
13: They won't have the conversation. They simply say we're a big tent.
10: Right. Yeah. No, I'd love for the Democrats who aren't or say they aren't radical to have a conversation in public with the other Democrats who are the radicals. Go ahead. I want to see that.
13: Milet Kuros, who won, 29-year-old socialist who defeated Denver's 15-term incumbent. And Representative DeJet, who was defeated, is a progressive, a backer of abortion rights, gun control, mm-hmm. who has co-sponsored Medicare for All legislation, yet she lost. The press calls Colorado, this is from the Wall Street Journal, Colorado results, the press calls it more evidence that Democrats are in the mood to out establishment candidates. That's true, but the challengers aren't simply outsiders new to politics. They're on the far left. Ms. Kuros told Nine News last week, we already have socialism, right? It's in the roads that we drive on. It's in our fire stations. That's the other narrative that's come out about what socialism is.
10: Right.
13: That's not what socialism
10: is.
13: No. She wants the same model to be in healthcare. She wants free pre-K and college. She thinks dreams can be paid for by taxing millionaires. And 9/11, our fault. Mm-hmm. She wants a U.S. arms embargo on Israel, including defenses that shield civilians from rockets. And more. She's as radical as you can possibly get. And everybody, they're in the big tent. You saw it with Plantner. Nazism is now part of our big tent. Communism part of the big tent. I want to play this. This is Fox News. You just heard that was on CNN with the Democratic Party chair of Colorado. Here's Ari Fleischer yesterday on Fox News talking about exactly what you just mentioned, Eric.
19: Where is this principled Democrat leader who says no to socialism? That simple. No. We won't caucus with you. We don't want your support. We are Democrats. We're not socialists. What's wrong with them saying that? But they won't say it because they're scared to say it, because then they get primaried.
20: Yep. And that's exactly what's going to happen. You know, it's funny because David Hogg actually was the one who said in his few minutes that he was there at the DNC officially in power, saying, you know, we need more radicals to appeal to my age group, you know, the 18 to 30 age group. He said, we need more radicals. And that wasn't the only thing that they had a problem with. But at that time, you really couldn't say that out loud, even though other Democrats in power were saying it. Stacey Abrams, the permanent governor of Georgia, was saying it. And they, you know, they've been saying it for a handful of them have been saying this has to be the strategy. We've got to go more radical. So for those that keep saying big tent, yeah, I want to see that conversation between your side of the tent and the other one.
13: Yeah. Who's debating? Who's debating the Nazi communists?
20: Right.
13: He's still deciding what to do. He can't figure out whether he wants, whether he loves Lenin or Hitler.
20: Yeah.
13: There's this big, you know, this big debate going on in Plattner's mind, I believe, on that one.
20: Right.
13: But you look at the rest of them. You look at everything that's come out. You know, and this is where we go to, Representative Tom, Suozzi, who, wrote the piece, Democrats Need to Show Our Love for America. Ceding patriotism to the GOP does a disservice to our party and, more important, to our nation. What, you just wake up? Are you Rip Van Winkle?
20: Right.
13: What the hell's going on? Where are you? How delusional are you?
20: Right.
13: Look at all the polling that has come out. Look at what Democrats and the Democrat Socialists want to do, who are taking over your party. How you can't love the nation if you wish to whittle down the First Amendment, the Second Amendment, the 14th Amendment. You want to get rid of the separation of powers and have everything being controlled by one branch of government, as a Democratic Socialist of America.
20: Yeah.
13: Is a part of the platform that they're talking about. They want to get rid of the Senate. Mm-hmm. They want to get rid of the Electoral College.
20: Right.
13: And then you look at where the party has already gone, which is the classism of identity politics, the classism and racism of identity politics, judging people by groups and not individuals. Socialists and communists love that.
20: Oh, yeah.
13: I mean, that's exactly what they want.
20: Oh, yeah.
13: And you know, you look at that. You look at the incredible misogyny and sexism that you see, you know, in the radical transgender movement, that you can look at authoritarian regimes across the world and how they treat women, and the Democratic Party is right there. What do you, and these establishment, well, we're the establishment. No. You open the door to all of this.
20: Yep.
13: And then to sit back now and say, why don't we love the country? You hate the country. You hate the Constitution. And this isn't us projecting on them. We're just observing what they're telling us.
20: Remember how how angry James, what's his name, got in calling Bernie a communist? The snake, calling Bernie the communist. He said, you know, he's a damn communist. He's a damn communist.
13: Who is this?
20: James, what's his name, Carville.
13: And Remember,
20: go back even further. Obama rejected the socialist brand because, in fact, they started by saying the defense was by the administration then, the Obama administration, that socialist was the new N-word.
13: Yeah,
20: that's what they said.
13: Yeah, remember that?
20: And then he made the joke about, you know, a mop, I'm going to do some cleaning. It's a socialist mop. And, you know, made the joke about it. So here's the thing. Old, new, still in power, not in power. It doesn't matter. Anybody who has any place in the Democratic Party, go ahead. Speak out against the DSA. Go ahead.
13: And when you look at socialism and communism, and you look at You look at the former Soviet Union. You look at China. You look at, you know, you look at North Korea, where mm-hmm. these things where we saw. And again, it wasn't. Has anybody said that recently? Mm. Well, communism actually works if you have the right people implementing it.
20: Yeah, right.
13: But when we saw the mother of Sheridan Gorman yesterday, mm-hmm. absolutely can't believe how Democrats, every one of them, completely cold and heartless as she talks about her daughter being murdered.
20: Yeah.
13: And Representative Jayapal basically, we've been here four times already. We got more important things to do.
20: Right.
13: And the audio that we played, I mean, she's just like, why are you putting illegal immigrant criminals over American citizens? What the hell is going, you don't even care. And that's what happens when you get to socialism and communism. Your citizens are subjects.
20: Yep. And that's
13: they're
20: where,
13: not,
20: that's,
13: they're
20: in
13: not
20: their mind,
13: citizens.
20: That's where we are.
13: Yep.
20: They care nothing about Americans.
13: And so the door has been opened by the Democrats in power. They don't really disagree with what's going on. They're like, okay, I got to be careful here because if I can't win, maybe in my district, if I take the communist side, but they'll primary me. And so I could lose. So I really can't tell you what I really think,
20: right.
13: Or this is what I really think.
20: Right.
13: It's one or the other. And if you don't have the guts to stand up to communists, socialists, and Nazis and say it's wrong, then really I do agree with the number I think it was the majority of Democrats when polled don't want to live in the country, then maybe you should go.
20: Yeah, you should.
13: We brought you that poll earlier this week.
20: Right.
13: The majority of Democrats don't want to be in the country.
20: Bye.
13: They don't want to be here. They don't love the United States. Did you see that thing on X yesterday about that guy who was going in, was it a Home Depot or whatever?
20: Mm.
13: And he was like just livid that there were so many flags flying.
20: Yeah. Oh, yeah,
13: What the hell is this?
20: Yeah.
13: Why are all these flags? What the hell are all these flags flying?
20: Right. Yeah.
13: And somebody said, though, no, wait a minute. That's a liberal man walking into Home Depot. No, this has to be fake.
20: Well, it is. He's not there to repair anything. He wouldn't know how. He's there to get some turning signal fluid for his car.
13: And so, I mean, that's what's come out this week. And anything that we say, you can't say anymore that, well, you couldn't ever say it to us, but you can say it to the right. Oh, you guys are extrapolating out to absurdity.
20: No.
13: Can't say that anymore.
20: No, they're promoting it.
13: We're just telling you what they're telling us.
20: The DSA officially put it out. This is what they want.
13: Yeah. Yeah. They put
20: it out. No money for law enforcement. No money for the military. No defense for you whatsoever. They want to dismantle completely the Constitution. Period.
13: And they believe the people that vote for them are stupid because yes. They're trying to tell you that socialism is basically, has the one woman who won I can't think of her name at the moment now, that won in Colorado, that we already have socialism.
20: Yeah.
13: You
20: right.
13: know,
20: yeah.
13: the fire department fixing our roads. That isn't socialism.
20: No.
13: We are Red Eye Radio.
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13: We are Red Eye Radio. He's Eric Carly and I'm Gary McNamara. I tell you this, though. The one thing, you know, you have some of the members of the Democrat Socialist of America, they're promoting exactly what they want, communism. Yep. And now you've got, you know, the some of these candidates that are winning saying, well, we already have socialism already. It's building roads and and fire stations. They have to lie to you because they know if they tell you the truth about what socialism slash communism is, you won't go for it.
20: Right.
13: So they, you know, they're out there, some of them out there doing it. And now when it's like, oh man, we could win this election, now they've got to back off and just pretend, no, socialism is just what we've always done in this country.
20: Right.
13: And we just want to make sure that it works correctly when that's a bunch of horse manure.
20: Well, and they're going to try, as you mentioned earlier, they're going to try and sell it the way that others have tried to sell it over the years. Well, this is America. We can do it better. We can do it right. Yeah. If it's brought up that it's failed drastically time and time again all over the world, then they always come back with, well, but we're America. We're a rich nation. We have enough money. That's what they'll tell you. There's enough wealth in America to get this done. That's what they're trying to sell.

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11: ABC News, I'm Dave Packer. The heat is on. More than half the country experiencing extreme temperatures. The forecast calling for the hottest 4th of July holiday in more than 15 years. President Trump making billions since he returned to the White House, $2.2 billion last year alone. We asked him about the financial windfall, and the president insisted none of it was a conflict of interest.
12: Well, you know why I'm profiting? Because the stock market's going up. Everybody's profiting. If you have a 401k, how's your 401k done?
11: The worst they've ever seen, say authorities. 16 children discovered in squalor in a Vinton County, Ohio home. Ages, infancy to teen, four people facing multiple felony charges for child endangerment. Millions watched that brazen stunt Wednesday at the top of New York's Empire State Building. Two people climbing to the very top of the mast, proposing and arrested when they came down. Police say the Russian nationals living in New Jersey are facing a long list of charges. This is ABC News. New details on the emergency landing of a United flight Tuesday.
13: In audio from ATC.com, you can hear the pilots of the United Express flight operated by Mesa Airlines saying a passenger tried to open the cabin door in flight.
14: Yeah, we have a belligerent passenger trying to open the cabin door. We have passengers trying to get him secured in a seat right now.
13: New court documents say the suspect had been drinking before the flight and was detoxing from methamphetamine. In fact, they say he was on his way to rehab in Houston. The man allegedly called 911 while the plane was taking off, telling the operator to stop the aircraft. And then he allegedly charged forward as passengers restrained him. He was ultimately held down until the plane landed back in Indianapolis. Alex Stone, ABC News.
11: The U.S. Forest Service says a novice climber was rescued from Mount Shasta after falling 1,500 feet down the California mountain. They say she suffered a fractured ankle and other injuries consistent with a fall down a mountain. Dave Packer, ABC News.
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25: 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Justin Wozmik, bar down, goal! 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
27: Here's your News Talk 1310 KNOX forecast. Lows dip down to about 60 overnight under clear skies. Westerly winds 5 to 10 miles an hour. Thursday, high temperatures reach up to 86. Chance for storms Thursday night. Lows around 62. Cloudy. Highs level off around 88 Friday with a slight chance for showers. Chance of thunderstorms, 84 on Saturday. I'm meteorologist Megan Mulford on News Talk 1310 KNOX. Currently, it's 63 degrees.
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0: All across America, we are Red Eye Radio. 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
2: Hello.
0: 250 years. I remember 200.
2: Yeah.
0: I do. You know, yeah. I cannot remember what I was thinking, you know, that day. I remember what I did on the bicentennial.
2: Yeah.
0: In fact, I remember driving with my buddy Jeff, who I've known since I was probably seven, eight years old.
2: Mm-hmm.
0: And we were driving down the road in the town of Tonawanda.
2: Yeah.
0: Which means the town of Swiftwater, which is where I grew up, actually. Kenmore, town of Tonawanda. Kenmore's a little village inside the town of Tonawanda, which is the town of Swiftwater, right along the Niagara River.
2: Yeah.
0: Upriver from Niagara Falls.
2: Yeah.
0: But we're driving down the road listening to Kansas Song for America.
2: Oh, wow.
0: As we drive by the Blue Jet on Brighton and Colvin.
2: Yeah.
0: So anybody listening in Buffalo's going, I know exactly what you're talking about.
2: Was that a bar? What was that? What was the Blue Jet?
0: The Blue Jet was a Blue Jet. It was a Navy jet.
2: Oh.
0: That was sitting there like as a
2: prop for a business or something?
0: No. It was a part of a park.
2: Oh, okay.
0: I don't know what kind of a jet it was. It was a Navy jet, though.
2: Okay.
0: It was in honor of the Navy, you know, and military.
2: Now, did they put that there for the bicentennial, or was it always?
0: No, it was always there. Used to be able to climb into the engines. Partly, and then they had a bar. That's how old I am. Most people don't remember it. Now they've got that all covered up, but I think it's still there. Oh. I went by there about 8 months ago.
2: Okay.
0: So. Right. Every time I go by there, I think about that. So I remember, but I didn't think of what I would be doing 50 years later for the next.
2: I was 10 years old for the bicentennial, living on Laughlin Air Force Base, given my dad's position as chief of police. You know, you kind of have to mind your P's and Q's because I didn't worry about getting arrested at 10 years old. But if any of the other SPs told my dad, you know, hey, he was out there near the back gate on that road. You don't let him go on his bike. You know, I'd get in trouble later when Dad got home. But no, I remember just everything on the base being decorated for the bicentennial. And I don't remember Independence Day specifically. We mostly would go, I mean, on base. They had a short fireworks display near the flight line. There was a big field there. And so that's where they would put on the fireworks display. I didn't think about years later either. My son was born on the 4th of July, 88.
0: Oh.
2: And I remember looking out the hospital window. They brought him in. I fed him. I changed him. And then went to the window, and it was facing north, and there was an Air Force base north of that hospital. In fact, it's where my parents live now, just across from that Air Force base, and they were setting off their fireworks. So that was kind of cool. That was a cool moment.
0: 88.
2: So I didn't think, you know, the bicentennial was just kind of, but it was ever present on the Air Force base. So I don't know if it's a fair comparison. We moved off base, I think the following year, the end of the following year. And, you know, but you were always aware of, you know, the bicentennial. There was everything.
0: The run up to the bicentennial was huge.
2: Mm, yeah.
0: And again, you can romance things in your head. But I believe it was, even though we talked about the article that was written yesterday saying, hey, in the centennial and even the bicentennial, we were in a pretty big split nation.
2: Ooh, yeah.
0: Sure. You know, I think social media probably amplifies You know what I was thinking the other day when I looked at, you know, social media, because people argue over anything now. It reminds me of going up to my grandmother's house and all the brothers sitting at my grandmother's table, you know, all my father and my uncles, my aunts really didn't participate in it, and they'd argue over anything.
2: Yeah.
0: And I think all you're seeing on social, because you sit there and you say, you know, I'll go on social media and the arguments that start happening, I'm like, wow, we live in a simpleton society. And I go, well, actually not. Because when you think about it, families used to do that all together. It's just the social media has replaced that, where people can say whatever they want. But we have a nation that is extremely obsessed about things that don't matter at all.
2: Yeah.
0: If you look at social media.
2: Well, you'll see something like, you know, we'll watch something where someone has a recipe for something. Hey, here's an easy recipe for something. Then all of a sudden, I say to myself, okay, I got to venture over to the comments.
0: Yes.
2: Well, you really shouldn't use that kind of rice. You really shouldn't. You should have done this. You should have done that. And I'm thinking to myself, well, why don't you do that in your kitchen? You know what I mean? You're taking it too seriously.
0: I just love, I've noticed it on the Seinfeld pages on Facebook, where somebody naturally draws something that happens in politics and puts it on, and then everybody goes nuts. No politics, no politics. I go, but Seinfeld was political at points.
2: Yeah. Oh, yeah.
0: You know, they were political at points. You know, not that there's anything wrong with that.
2: That's
0: right.
2: Probably the biggest thing that came out, one of the biggest catchphrases that really stuck for generations beyond Seinfeld, beyond the show. Was not that there's anything wrong with that.
0: But I find it just, social media is fascinating and entertaining for the things that people, I mean, and they get furious at each other over things that don't matter at all. I mean, things that are just the dumbest things, and people are furious and, you know, basically cursing, and it's like, wow, wow. And I guess it gets back to my point that, you know, we have, you know, there's serious challenges that society always faces. It's not new. The challenges that we have today, to me, are not as great as past challenges that we've had.
2: Yeah.
0: When you look at a World War II, when you look at the Civil War, when you look at how, you know, the racist society that we were, and the evolution into a society where only racism is used, really, and race baiting to try to get a political advantage. But most people, it's invisible to their lives.
2: Yeah.
0: Most people, you know.
2: Yeah.
0: Now, I believe, as I've said before, racism isn't the biggest problem at all. It's it's envy. It's jealousy. It's the victim mentality, and it's selfishness, and it's greed. And it's not greed from companies who are attempting to make a legitimate product. It's greed from people that believe, that comes from the left, that what you have should be mine, because if you have what I don't have, you must have somehow been immoral in order to get that money, so you owe it to me.
2: Yes. I mean, that's socialism. Everybody should be equal, equally poor. The government gives you only what you need. And then communism takes control of the means of production. So,
0: well, I mean, socialism takes the means of production. Communism is where, but there's still some private property in socialism. Communism eliminates all private property.
2: Right.
0: But they both want to control the means of production.
2: Yeah, that's that's what I'm getting to. And that's the whole thing is you get nothing. You get no opportunity. None. There is no freedom. But if you look at a generation that cares nothing about ownership of anything, and I don't know how much of it is

0: Well, you would. It would be the government.
1: Which is the number one thing as we talk about this week was the week that socialism slash communism slash Nazism has really taken hold in the Democratic Party. The evidence is there as the leadership of the Democratic Party has crumbled and said, oh, no, this is all part of the big tent. And it's more important that we win. We don't care how we win. We don't care if we're racist. We don't care if we're communist. We don't care if we're misogynist in the radical transgender movement. We don't care about if we're sexist. We don't care if we're cold hearted when it comes to sanctuary cities. And we basically tell the American citizen, we don't give a damn about you. We care more about the illegal immigrant, criminal. And, but the one thing that isn't talked about is the left that for years, and they're still talking about it now, the corporations are too big and we can't have a monopoly. Yet they want a monopoly to control everything. They want the biggest monopoly that you could possibly imagine, a socialist communist government, to control the means of production, to control to control property, to take away your choices. You think that monopolies are in corporations? You think Elon Musk he's an oligarch. We need to get out of this plutocracy. Elon Musk controls the country. The hell he does. If you think that's control of the country, you're completely clueless as to what socialism slash communism is.
0: Well, and, you know, this idea, AOC floating the idea that Apple, you need to break up Apple as a company because they're going to have an increase for the cost of the iPhone. You know, they're too big and the company is getting too big and they believe, that they should go unchecked. Well, in capitalism, there is a check. You start charging too much for your iPhone, fewer people quit buying the iPhone or buy an older iPhone or buy a cheaper phone from somewhere else.
1: Part of the problem is the Republican Party, when we've talked about Trump, talking about having equity in corporate companies. And, well, it's a great thing, a partnership between government. Shut up.
0: Well, OpenAI CEO came out and said, yeah, we would consider 5% government ownership.
1: No. Stop. And when Trump does that, you make it easier for socialist communists on the other side to say, well, look at what your guy's doing. He claims to be a conservative. And he wants equity. He wants government equity in different corporations.
0: Yep.
1: No.
0: The housing bill that he almost signed and probably eventually will sign. They'll get around to it at some point.
1: Yep.
0: What that does is it kicks the door open to government ownership of property and less ownership by the private sector, the individual, which means property rights start to disappear.
1: You know, you look at the amount of subsidies put for the electric vehicle, for solar and wind and everything else. And now you've got, you know, I saw Mamdani put out, put your air conditioner to 78. The grid can't handle any of this. We live in the United States of America because of government wanting to control the means of production through subsidies and your taxpayer dollars have made it where this is self-inflicted. The United States should have no problem with energy.
0: None.
1: Zero. And the reason isn't bad corporations. It's the monopoly of the government.
0: Yep. Creating all the rules, the regulations, and all the incentives, handing out taxpayer dollars left and right.
1: And that's where the idiocy of the public, they rely on. They say, you're an idiot. Because we can sell you any damn thing and you, my father told me when I was 14 years old, you're going to find out in life that people want to be BS'd. By the way, I get that back from so many people in our audience going, oh my gosh. Wow. Your father really predicted the future. He goes, and my dad told me, and I was idealistic 14-year-old. No, Dad, people want the truth. And the interesting thing is, as a 14-year-old, I was probably a pathological liar.
0: Well, Joey Pants in The Matrix.

0: sitting there, and he's sitting there with the two Matrix guys going, yeah, I know I'm not really eating a steak, but ignorance is bliss.
1: Yeah.
2: I mean, and if there's ever, you want a week where you can sit there and look and go, wow, do the American people, does a significant portion of the American public ever want to be BS'd? It's the left trying to sell you socialism, communism, Nazism, fascism, racism, misogyny, sexism of the radical transgender movement. Their identity politics is where I talk about the racism.
0: Yeah.
2: And they're, well, basically, it's just a Big Ten thing, and we're all willing to work together. And socialism is just having a fire station or having roads.
0: Right.
2: Well, you're a sucker if you buy into that.
0: It's the same attempt when Obama said to the small businesses, you didn't build that because the government built the roads and bridges to it. Well, without profit, you would have no money, none whatsoever. Yeah.
2: Nothing exists if companies aren't making legitimate products.
0: That's right. You can't fund the government. Right. You can't fund nonprofits. If there aren't legitimate profits, you can fund nothing. And they've been trying to sell this for years. Same old idea. But now they believe they're on a roll.
2: Yeah.
0: And if they win in November, that's going to be a huge problem and a threshold that we've crossed that we may never be able to get back from.
2: And they rely, they depend on the stupidity and ignorance of a significant portion of the American public mm-hmm. who wants to be BS'd.
0: Yep.
2: We are Red Eye Radio.
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7: We are Red Eye Radio. He's Eric Carly and I'm Gary McNamara. You know, by the way, we do go through these highs and lows of socialism versus capitalism. This must be the late 90s, I think, Milton Friedman, because he looks a lot older here. Here's what he had to say about 50 years previous, which would have been the 1930s.
8: It's hard now to realize, looking back some more than 50 years, how different the situation was in the world than it is now. Everywhere in the world, all of the emphasis was on central planning, on collectivism. Those few of us who believed in freedom and free markets, in minimum government, were regarded as nuts over on an extreme fringe of the intellectual scene.
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5: Here's your News Talk 1310 KNOX forecast. Lows dip down to about 60 overnight under clear skies, westerly winds 5 to 10 miles an hour. Thursday, high temperatures reach up to 86. Chance for storms Thursday night, lows around 62, cloudy. Highs level off around 88 Friday with a slight chance for showers. Chance of thunderstorms 84 on Saturday. I'm meteorologist Megan Mulford on News Talk 1310 KNOX. Currently, it's 63 degrees.
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7: And I'm Gary McNamara along with Eric Harley. 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
7: You know, when we talk about socialism versus communism, it's one of the reasons that I played Milton Friedman. And it had to be maybe the late 90s, maybe early 2000s when he, because he looked old, definitely older in that, where he just said, you know, 50 years previous, which would have been probably, you know, half century before, it would have been closer to the 1940s, 1930s, especially 1930s, when socialism was pretty big in this country.
23: Yeah.
7: You know, they had some Nazi rallies that blew away anything we've ever seen today. But when you go back and look at the history, I mean, you go back to the earliest part of the 20th century and the anarchists that existed, you know, for example, the anarchist movement. So we've had a ton of different things, you know, and then we can talk about the Civil War. We can talk about racism and everything and how we got to the point of where we are now, which is actually the average life that a person lives is relatively free and prosperous. But when you talk about socialism, the thing that really boggles my mind is when you break it down, and unless these idiots believe that socialism is, oh, socialism is a fire station. Socialism is the roads that we build. That's not socialism. Free markets and capitalism does not say you don't have a government.
23: Right.
7: It doesn't say it at all. But I want to just get back because this is where, number one, you've got to explain to people about the benefits of free markets and capitalism, and you've got to make it simple. I have another audio cut from Milton Friedman that I wanted to play here because he talks about the fact that people just can't believe that a system, and remember, this goes back 40, 50 years, this one, because he's younger here. They just can't believe that, you know, a system of people pursuing their own self-interest can actually promote an economy and the well-being of a country at the same time. They just believe that the government is there to stop anything bad that happens. The government needs to come in and fix it. Because the belief would be that people are inherently bad if they're involved in capitalism. Now, as we know, in free markets and capitalism, the reason, you know, we talk about free markets, capitalism within a democracy is because that's why business law exists. That's why tort law exists. That's why contract law exists. It all exists and is a part of capitalism, contracts that are enforced by the government. So free markets doesn't mean that contracts aren't enforced.
23: Right.
7: Free markets doesn't mean that there isn't regulation so you don't interfere on somebody else's business or somebody else's life.
23: Right.
7: There are rules and regulations in free markets and capitalism. But I just want to play this audio cut because I thought it was really interesting. Here we go.
0: Because the story they tell is a very simple story, easy to sell. If there's something bad, it must be an evil person who's done it. If you want something done, you've got to do it. You've got to have government step in and do it. The story Hayek and I want to tell is a much more sophisticated and complicated story. That somehow or other there exists this subtle system in which, without any individual trying to control it, there is a system under which people, in seeking to promote their own interests, will also promote the well-being of the country. Adam Smith's invisible hand. Now, that's a very sophisticated story. It's hard to understand how you can get a complex, interrelated system without anybody controlling it.
7: It's a great point.
23: Yeah.
7: When you look at, you know, how it all works. But as we have said before, when you look at, I think one of the interesting things is just look at, for example, the Social Security system that we have here. And look at the vast majority of people who have 401ks and mutual funds. And what they have built and what more they could have built if they were able to take that money and put it into a 401k, put it into the free market instead of trusting the government with your money, which is a monopoly and can make their own rules as they go along. And look with the Social Security system. We all know what's going to happen in a few years. But if you look at your 401k, by the way, the president said yesterday that the 401ks are up 85%. I don't know what 401ks he's talking about.
23: No, but if he could point the direction, then maybe I could get our employer to give us that 401k.
7: Yeah, we would like to. But no, I look at, you know, anyone that's put their, you know, money into just a medium risk 401k with your company, and you put money in every single week from the time that you're young, the performance outdoes government. I don't know what the percentage would be, in a mind-boggling amount.
23: Yeah.
7: Absolutely mind-boggling.
23: Right.
7: And why? It's not the government. Well, the government guy came up with Social Security. Well, but if you took your own responsibility to do it, when you think about it, government got involved. Government gets involved in a ton of different things. And their argument is people won't do the right thing, so government has to take care of you.
23: Right.
7: That you're a child. You can't handle your own responsibilities. You don't want to handle your own responsibilities. But this gets back to what you said, because I realized there was a flaw in my argument when I said, well, no, Eric, people may want to buy things, but they definitely want money. Well, they don't necessarily want the responsibility of having that money and having to make the decisions of what to do with it every day.
23: They're not making that money. They're not going out, and the same people don't care that, you know, they have an opportunity to, you know, some people, again, nothing applies to all. Some people will go out and they say, all right, you and I have both met people from other countries recently that have said, no, I work multiple jobs. I work all the time because I have an opportunity to earn all the time. Right. And the one driver that told me that, you know, just said, I haven't stopped since I got here. And he came here from Cuba. He said, I haven't stopped. He goes, I won't stop. He said, look at everything you can do. And you look at all of what we have available to us, yet we still have, in fact, we have a growing number of people that really don't care. I mean, the surfer dude.
7: Remember him?
23: Makes, you know, they make him look like a Milton Friedman capitalist based on, you know, where they are. But it is that similar mindset. I don't need to own anything. I don't need all of that money. That's how people are easily sold on socialism, because then they say, well, then if the government's going to write me a check, then why not?
7: Well, I just want to make sure when I was talking about the responsibility of money, for example, there's a comfort zone for a lot of people that, oh, the government takes care of the Social Security for me. Mm-hmm. Oh, the government takes the money out for me. I don't have to worry about, you know, paying my taxes each year. I got to worry about that once a year. Mm-hmm. Government takes care of the government. There's a comfort zone in not having that responsibility. You and I look at it as we talk about the 250th, a birthday of the United States. We look at it and say, we love the United States not because we don't love the United States, because something is guaranteed to us. You know, some kind of material is guaranteed by the government. That's not why we love the United States. We love it because of freedom and opportunity. I've always looked at those. What's the happiness quotient? The happiness quotient are people that get all these great social benefits and everything is free. When we look, for example, at Sweden and other Scandinavian countries that did that and realize they're moving in the different direction because they were taxing the daylights out of their middle class in order to support all these great things that they were talking about. But right. Happiness to me is not being taken care of. If that's your definition of happiness, well, then I disagree with that definition.
23: Right.
7: Because happiness to me is simply opportunity. It's freedom and then opportunity. It's knowing that you can earn something yourself. That's how we view it. I believe the people that look at socialism, they could give a damn about opportunity.
23: No, they don't.
7: They want it to be easy. They want it to be easy, and therefore the government can make it easy, you know, whatever. When think about this, and I'll probably always go back to my dad's lessons. But when my dad told me, and I think it's some of the best advice out there. Again, when I was 14 years of age, a lot happened to me at 14. My father decided, all right, we're going to have to straighten you out, kid.
23: Mm-hmm.
7: But when my father told me, you need to be good, he goes, you got to realize it's a different place we're heading into. You know, it goes, really, post-World War II? It wasn't post-World War II, but post-World War II, there were a ton of jobs that came in. We had the economy boom, you know, the baby boomer after the 50s. But this was the late 60s. And he was saying, you're not going to be able to hold a job for 20 or 30 years anymore. It's not going to happen.
23: Right.
7: You better be good at at least four different things.
23: Right.
7: And it was, and he said, and the whole thing about college and trade, should it be college or should it be a trade? My father said, both. You need to be good. You need to have a college degree. You need to be good at a trade. You need to understand engineering. You need to know how to do sales. You need to know how to market. And maybe whatever you think you would want to do that would be something that would be fun in your life can be another option. But you've got to cover all four of those, at least four of those. Well, that's damn hard.
23: Mm-hmm. Yeah.
7: You're not saying, well, college or trade. You're saying I need to learn both. And then I need to learn sales. I need to, and his whole point was you have this opportunity to prepare for life. Nobody's going to take care of you. And it's the biggest BS statement if you believe that government's going to take care of you, because it's not going to happen. And even if you do let government take care of you, it's not going to be a good life for you. It's not going to be a productive life. It's not going to be a happy life.
23: No. No, my wife and I never, in fact, relied on just our day job. We knew we were going to have to do more. And we started there, and that's where we are today. Still have that mindset,
7: but it was
23: entrepreneurs.
7: But we wanted to do it.
23: Mm-hmm.
7: It wasn't like, oh, we've got to do this. It was like, no, I got to do this.
23: No.
7: It wasn't like a negative. Oh, life is so tough because I've got to work two or three jobs. It's like, no, I can have another opportunity to work here. I can do this. I can do that. Wow, this is great.
23: There's tremendous opportunity.
7: Yeah.
23: It really is unlimited if you apply yourself.
7: We are Red Eye Radio.
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7: We're Red Eye Radio. He's Eric Carlin. I'm Gary McNamara. You know, I go back to what Milton Friedman told Phil Donahue at one time. He said, you're under the assumption that political greed is more moral than economic greed.
23: Right.
7: He goes, that's the big fallacy.
23: Well, it's the same people that are screaming no kings are calling for socialism and communism, which would be a dictatorship. And they call Trump a dictator.
7: I know. None of it makes, that's the thing, as we said, none of it makes sense. There is no, say what you want if you disagree with us. There is a consistency to our opinions and our discussions.
23: Yeah.
7: You can connect the dot. You can't connect the dots with the left anymore.
23: No.
7: They're all over the place.
23: You have to look at what they're accusing the other side of and then realize very quickly that's actually how they think.
7: Well, that's correct. That's the thing that what they accuse the other side of is what they are. We have pointed that out so many times.
23: Yep.
7: They're projecting the things that they believe on the other side.
23: Yeah.
7: And the thing is, though, they've been successful in doing it.
23: They're still winning elections.
7: Yeah.

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6: ABC News, I'm Dave Packer. A horrific discovery inside of an Ohio home where officials say 16 children are rescued from deplorable conditions. Benton County Prosecutor William Archer.
7: We are asking for temporary custody to Job and Family Services. The children are safe. They have been placed. We have some other issues we're still dealing with for their safety, but they are currently in a good situation and are being protected.
6: Four adults who were there have been arrested and pleaded not guilty to criminal charges. President Trump taking his new Air Force One on its maiden flight as he's facing questions about his personal income. A mandatory financial disclosure showing in his first year back in office, Trump pulled in $2.2 billion in income. Two people in masks climbing to the very top of the Empire State Building spire today. The man and woman arrested when they came down. The U.S. men's national team headed for the route of 16 in the World Cup after a shutout Wednesday night. Dave, this is ABC News. Speculation is only growing over what could be happening at Madison Square Garden this week.
8: Crews at New York Madison Square Garden are intensely unloading equipment in anticipation for the event of the summer. A law enforcement official briefed on the matter, telling the Associated Press global superstar Taylor Swift and Super Bowl champion Travis Kelce will have their wedding Friday night in that arena. Lift event is for about 1,000 people and is a 12-hour party beginning with a cocktail hour at 4 o'clock Friday afternoon and scheduled to last until about 4 a.m. Saturday morning.
6: ABC's Morgan Norwood. Tropical storm Douglas has formed in the Pacific Ocean, but the National Hurricane Center says it poses no threat to land. Chinese tech giant Alibaba will pay $600 million to resolve a dispute with the federal government over allegations that it sold and imported illegal pharmaceuticals, controlled substances, regulated chemicals, and pill-making equipment into the U.S. Dave Packer, ABC News.
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4: Here's your News Talk 1310 KNOX forecast. Clear skies overnight with a low of 58. West winds 5 to 10 miles an hour. Highs around 86. Thursday, mainly sunny skies. Cloudy Thursday night. Chance for storms. Lows dip down to about 62. Slight chance of rain showers Friday with highs in the upper 80s. Chance of thunderstorms and highs in the mid 80s on Saturday. I'm meteorologist Megan Mulford on News Talk 1310 KNOX. Currently, it's 63 degrees.
5: Now, it's Red Eye Radio. Gary McNamara and Eric Harley talk about everything from politics to social issues and news of the day. 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
6: All across America, we are Red Eye Radio. He is Eric Harley and I'm Gary McNamara. Good morning. Especially this week when it's been hot across a significant portion of America.
7: Yeah.
6: I mean, even in the, New York City is going to be hot.
7: Right.
6: I know that
7: Kansas,
6: places in New York, 91, I think. Somebody told me it hit in Buffalo the other day, 91, which is rare that it gets into the 90s.
7: Mm-hmm. Heat index, or as they call it now, because we're all children, feels like temperature well over 100 in some places.
6: Personally, I love it. I did yard work and pool work all day yesterday. I was outside all the time. But part of the reason you survive is because of Willis Carrier, which means Willis Carrier, who invented the air conditioner. You can work hard outside for a little bit, even as an old man, and then walk right back in, cool down, have a nice drink of water, and go back out again. So we must honor Willis Carrier.
7: I did so by buying two of his units. I have two of his units at my home.
6: Willis Carrier. And where was air conditioning invented? Of all the cities, it was invented in the United States, just so everybody knows.
7: Mm.
6: Where was air conditioning invented? Miami? Phoenix? Death Valley? Dallas? San Antonio? No. Buffalo, New York. Willis Carrier.
7: Yeah, well.
6: Willis Carrier from Angola, New York, but invented it, I think, for a steelmaking process, actually, in industries.
7: Right. Yeah, different kind of necessity, which is the mother of all invention, but it wasn't the I need to feel like it's 68 in my house necessity.
6: No. And the air conditioner, probably the first one, a little bit bigger than what we have now.
7: I'm guessing. Yeah.
6: But you think about it, just how incredible, you know, air conditioning is. And so that debate comes up this week, of course. You know, between Europe and even the liberals here in the United States, you know, but I just thought we have to honor Willis Carrier, who gave us air conditioning. And it's like you don't even notice it. Like right now, we don't even notice it. We would notice it if the air conditioning wasn't on right now in our studio, because that happened before a few times in the summertime.
7: Oh, yeah.
6: Oh, Man.
8: Yep.
6: So thank you very much. The other thing is, as we talk socialism and capitalism and all that other neat stuff, I saw this yesterday. Bill Kristol wrote this. You know, this has to do with all the elections this week and everything else. And the Democrats turned to socialism slash communism slash Nazism.
7: Yeah.
6: Slash racism slash misogyny. Boy, I could just go on forever. And I can back up each one with a specific issue. Mm-hmm. Not just throwing out the allegation. We can back up each and every one of those. But he writes, the Democratic establishment and Democrat centrists can wring their hands and complain about the results in Colorado, or they can learn a lesson. Their repudiation was in large part about their perceived willingness to stand up firmly to Trump. So start doing so. Joe Pollack writes back to him, no one hated Trump harder than Dan Goldman. He lost. He got wiped out.
7: Yeah.
6: Bill Kristol wants to be BS'd.
7: Yeah.
6: In fact, part of the reason they lost is the socialists are, we don't care about Trump. Why are you wasting your time on him? You should be wasting your time on socialist activities and communist activities. You're not actually doing what you claim you want to do. You want to move the country to the left. No, you don't. All you want to do is go after Trump. I believe it's the opposite of that. They're looking at it saying, all you did was go after Trump. Or, yeah, you went after Trump, but you're Jewish.
7: Hmm.
6: In Goldman's place, Goldman law, you know, you went after Trump and you're Jewish. You went after Trump. You didn't move us closer to a socialist society. You just went after Trump and you're Jewish. You can't be Jewish and be a part of our party anymore.
7: It's their anti-Semitic rule.
6: Yeah.
7: It's practically a rule.
6: You're not anti-Semitic enough. You have to be more racist if you're going. If anybody can't see, that's where the Democrat Party is going. You know, the interesting thing I told you a couple of weeks ago when maybe a month ago when I was talking to an old boss of mine, a guy who hired me. And I suspect this is what's going on. I do believe, because I worked for him, he was more of a moderate Democrat going back decades ago. I think he hates where the Democratic Party is going. And when I pointed out precisely where it's going, he lost it.
7: Yeah. He thought you were making it up, that you were cutting and pasting from a MAGA website or something.
6: Exactly. Because I went through everything. I go, here's why I won't vote Democrat. This goes. Then he waited. He sent me something, like something short. And then about half hour later, on further review, did you cut and paste that? Because that seems like I said, I let you know where I disagree with the Republican Party and where I disagree with the Trump administration. I clearly lined everything out. Tell me what's wrong with it. And then, you know, I was busy doing stuff. I told him in the beginning I was doing lawn work, but he didn't want to. His arguments were again, the Bubba left arguments. You know, you're MAGA, you're this, you're that, whatever.
7: Yeah.
6: And it's like, well, I wanted to write, you hired me, you should listen so you actually know where I stand on the issues and why. But he didn't want to discuss, I could tell, the specifics of the issues.
7: No, they quite often never do, because they either don't want to admit where their party is going, or they're part of the radical side of their party and they only want to shout you down or ignore you. There can be no debate. Now, there's a new debate that we're begging for. The people who keep saying, the Democrats who keep saying, big tent. Okay, let's have a debate between your side of the tent and the radicals.
6: Right. Where's the debate?
7: We're not all socialists. Okay, don't tell us. Tell them. There's room for everyone. Tell them that. Tell them that.
6: Then we expect a vibrant debate within the Democratic Party, right?
7: Right. Or if you're in power, you're going to get primaried. You're gone. It's, you know, they're not going to, there's not going to be any wavering from this. We've said it for years. It, a big win in 2024 doesn't mean it's over. It only means they're going to come back harder and stronger and more direct. And that's exactly what's happened. We're here at the midterm, and now they're, well, we're going full-on socialist. No cops, no military, and pretty much no constitution, no Senate, no electoral college. The White House doesn't have control. It would be basically the House would be in control of everything.
9: I think it was Plattner who said no military, no police, only the SS.
7: That's right. We'll have our own police policing you.
9: It'll be a private security force.
7: That's right. Protecting us from you, basically.
9: Yeah. Or making sure you don't goose step out of line.
7: You know, this is the approach every day to go further and further and further and further. It's not going to stop. They're still winning elections. Why would they stop?
9: Yeah. Yep. They believe the people. Now you can see, as we talked about, some of the candidates coming out. You saw it this week that won.
7: Mm-hmm.
9: Oh, socialism is about is your fire station.
7: Yeah, right. Yeah. Yeah.
9: It's Cliff Clavin delivering the mail.
7: Mm-hmm. Your city provides water to you. Right. I mean, you pay a water bill, but they run the water department. Why can't they run everything else?
9: That's not socialism.
7: The money we wouldn't be spending on police officers would

0: You know, and it was really the move from 2006 to electing Obama in 2008. Where right. Obama could actually say, I'm going to skyrocket electricity prices. He's a god.
1: Yeah.
0: Treat him like a Roman king. He's a pharaoh. Set up in Denver something that looks like, you know, a Greek monument.
1: Mm-hmm.
0: Because he can take care of us all. We're children. We need a president that is a... And a first lady that's a mother and a father. Going back to Chris Rock, remember that one?
1: Well, and you had people making up in their own mind what he was going to do for them.
0: Yeah. Remember that.
1: He's going to make my car payment. He's going to make my house payment.
0: Oh, remember that lady? I remember that. Yeah.
1: Yeah.
0: He's going to make my car payment. He's going to make my house payment. He's going to do, I won't have to do a damn thing anymore because and you're sitting there saying, these people are complete idiots.
1: I have friends in the medical and family in the medical field. And this actually happened. They started the day he signed the Affordable Care Act into law. People started calling doctor clinics, dentists, which didn't apply.
0: That made the news.
1: And saying, I want an appointment.
0: Yeah.
1: Obamacare. The day he signed it.
0: I know. But, you know, what? And so we've always had the Democrats. Do we tell them what we truly believe, or do we tell them the BS and pretend that what we believe is something else?
1: Yeah.
0: Well, what happened, and this has really moved really quick just in the last week, it was, all right, these people aren't telling, we're not telling them we want to be communists, we want to be socialists. That's what we want to be. And Mamdani was clear on that.
1: Mm-hmm.
0: I'm going to be a socialist. I want to do this. I want to do that. Now that they've tried that, and the basic thing is, if you're not a Democrat and you won't promote socialism, well, then you're out.
1: Yep.
0: And all of a sudden, you've got this week, the candidate that won the House race in Colorado saying, socialism is your fire hall. And I think they got that from, it was Joy Behar who said it on The View.
1: Yeah.
0: So Democrat, now socialist, are trying to not tell you what they're going to do anymore. So how they got elected by saying we're going to be straight with you that we want socialism are now pretending that they're not socialist, that they're something else,
1: right,
0: which is how they got into power, because right, the socialists beforehand were afraid to promote what they believed. It's this great circle of, we know what they want, but they don't know whether they can sell it to the American people, so they start lying about what socialism is.
1: It's relying on the stupid American voter. One of the chief architects of Obamacare talked about that. Gruber, remember that?
0: Yep.
1: And it wasn't Hans Gruber from Die Hard. Bring me my detonators.
0: Well, he was sort of a dictator, though, in his own way. You know,
1: well, that's true.
0: He was judge, jury, executioner.
1: Officer John McClain of the NYPD.
0: You going to watch that this month for Christmas in July?
1: Yeah. You ask for miracles, Theo. I bring you the FBI. Yippee-ki-yay! Love that movie. Man. Oh, I love that movie.
0: You won't find that those words in any Christmas carol, though.
1: You could come to the Harley household. But I wouldn't bring your fellow church members. If you think about all of that, how many times have, you know, back in the day did we catch them on a hot mic with Gruber, same thing. His wasn't really a hot mic. He was just kind of talking. But they've talked about what they actually want. And now, and we have said it for years, own it. So with the DSA, they're like, well, I guess we'll do what Eric and Gary said. We'll come out and we'll write our own constitution, which eliminates the actual constitution.
0: Yeah. They've let us know what they think.
1: And
0: now they've got to back off on it.
1: Yeah. Well, it's because it's a big tent. By the way, that's all you'll be living in, because nobody will own property. And it won't be that big.
0: Do you remember the pup tents?
1: Oh, yeah, exactly. Yeah, two pups, it's full.
0: We are Red Eye Radio.

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18: We are Red Eye Radio. He's Eric Carlin. I'm Gary McNamara. All right. A great example. We talked constitutional issues this week because of the Supreme Court decisions. This is Newsom trying to tell us what the founding fathers want. Complete lie. Oh, yeah. Complete lie. We'll get to that. But I want to get to this here just to prove the point that we're trying to make. This is Senator John Hickenlooper from Colorado, who did win his primary talking on CNN. Here we go. The big tent again.
19: I'll tell you what we are united about. We are united that we all have to work to make sure we win the Senate back in November. We've got to win back, and we're united to win back the House. And we're united to win back and push back against the White House. And I think, you know, I don't agree with everything that Ms. Kyrgios is claiming and fighting for, but I believe in a big tent, that if the Democratic Party is going to really represent farmers and ranchers and middle class workers and be able to compete in states like Indiana, Kansas, and Nebraska, we've got to have a big tent. And we're not going to agree on everything. And we're going to make our arguments within our party and fight hard for what we believe. But the bottom line is we are united that we have to win back the Senate and the House.
18: That's what it is, big tent. So what are they accepting? Socialism, communism, Nazism.
20: Well, it says we don't have to agree on everything. Yeah, you do.
18: And we're going to have a vibrant debate. There's been no debate.
20: No.
18: Except for Goldman now that he's out.
20: Right.
18: You know, I saw you do an interview the other day calling the Democratic Party anti-Semitic.
20: Right.
18: So you got to be a racist. You got to have the worst character traits in order to be a Democrat, and that opens up the Big Ten.
20: Yep.
18: Yep.
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6: Here's your News Talk 1310 KNOX forecast. Clear skies overnight with a low of 58. West winds 5 to 10 miles an hour. Highs around 86. Thursday, mainly sunny skies. Cloudy Thursday night. Chance for storms. Lows dip down to about 62. Slight chance of rain showers Friday with highs in the upper 80s. Chance of thunderstorms and highs in the mid 80s on Saturday. I'm meteorologist Megan Mulford on News Talk 1310 KNOX. Currently, it's 63 degrees.
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18: And he is Eric Hurley, and I'm Gary McNamara.
20: Oh, welcome. Good morning. 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All right, I figured out my patriotic attire for this weekend.
18: Yeah.
20: I told you because this is the first year I've ever thought, oh, wow, I need to wear something really bold in order to tick some people off.
18: Mm-hmm.
20: I decided, though, this shirt's what I'm going to wear on the plane. I like this shirt.
18: Yeah. All right. What do you got there?
20: See?
18: Right. Right. But you have to describe it to the listener. It's radio.
20: Duh, yeah. That's right. It's radio. Well, my face, number one, is a face for radio.
18: Yeah.
20: My shirt is just a nice blue, very blue polo shirt with a small emblem of an American flag on it.
18: Right.
20: And I'll wear that on the plane because I realize I don't want to tick somebody off on the plane that then could get me delayed getting back to Buffalo to see my dad.
18: Yeah. Right.
20: So the big one, the 1776 polo shirt that I have, that's what I'm going to wear on the 4th.
18: Yeah.
20: okay,
18: all over the place with the 1776. And the other one, I'm not sure. I may bring that shirt, the other one that's like a would guarantee to tick off any Democrat socialist of America.
20: Yeah.
18: I may put that on. I may wear two shirts on the 4th.
20: A wardrobe change.
18: Yes, I may have a wardrobe change on the 4th, because the one is like a fireworks display, that one shirt that I have.
20: Right, right.
18: So I'll wear that and
20: not literally, but just on the shirt.
18: On the shirt. Yes. Yeah. Yes. So
20: yeah, there are no pyrotechnics coming off of your shirt as you walk by people.
18: Yes.
20: To be clear.
18: And then
20: would be cool.
18: Then on the 5th I come back and all I'm looking to do. No, I'm sorry. Yeah, I come back on the 5th.
20: Yeah.
18: And I get back early evening. So I really don't care. The only thing I care about that attire on that trip back is to be extremely light. So when I hit the heat.
20: Yeah.
18: When I come out at 7 or 7:30 and you hit that wall of heat.
20: Yeah. Right.
18: Coming out the door of the airport. It was actually pretty nice yesterday, though. I mean, it's been in the 90s, like 97, 98 every day, but the humidity hasn't been bad. Yeah.
20: I'll take it. I don't have a problem. I love the summer.
18: I thought I might have missed this. I saw the story from Gavin Newsom. We talked about it a little bit, where Gavin Newsom was talking about the fact that he's against the billionaire's tax in California, but he wants it nationwide. And the reason is because they all understand if you have the billionaire's tax, billionaires are moving. And I saw some new figures this week from New York. And it's like they can move. And so they want, it's sort of the same concept of health care. Democrats don't want health care in their state because they know they have to pay for it.
20: Right.
18: Democrats only want health care if they can know they can put the burden on future generations and borrow the money, or hopefully get it from somebody else. Mm-hmm. They don't want to pay for what they claim is a just and moral society. They don't want to pay for it.
20: Right.
18: They want somebody else to pay for what they view as a just and moral society, but they don't want to pay for it themselves.
20: Right.
18: And the same thing here with the billionaire's tax. They don't want to do it in their own state.
20: Nope.
18: Because they know there's going to be consequences. And the goal now is, no, have a billionaire's tax across the country. Therefore, nobody can leave the country. But I thought this was interesting because it talks about just how Newsom is completely clueless on the Constitution. But it also talks about how, you know, what really was the basis, one of the bases of forming this country. And he writes, this is Jonathan Turley writing this in an op-ed piece. I know, I don't know if anybody but the Wall Street Journal carried it. Probably it's on his website too. Was James Madison the Mamdani of his time? Gavin Newsom seems to think so. Enjoying the growing number of Democratic leaders supporting a wealth tax, the California governor claimed that the U.S. Constitution and our founders were all about wealth distribution. The system, quote from Newsom, the system America's founders built, he said, was designed to prevent the concentration of power in a few hands, but we have allowed that concentration to happen anyway, slowly in plain sight over decades. What the hell is he talking about? What's he talking about? Oh. He's talking about the concentration of wealth, not of political power, because the beginning of this country had nothing to do with wealth distribution. Right. As he writes, this democracy was designed to avoid the concentration of political power, not the concentration of wealth. The founders were great believers in capitalism and the free market. This isn't the 250th anniversary only of the Declaration of Independence, but also the publication of Adam Smith's The Wealth of Nations, which the founders embraced. Many of the founders themselves were quite wealthy, including banker Robert Morris Jr., who was known as the person who financed the revolution and would be a billionaire today. Our revolution was the first true Enlightenment revolution, heavily influenced by writers such as John Locke, who believed in a natural right to property. That right came not from the government, but from God, and it excludes the common right of other men. The Lockean principle was manifest in George Mason's Virginia Declaration of Rights, which was the basis for the Declaration of Independence. It extolled, quote, the enjoyment of life and liberty with the means of acquiring and possessing property and pursuing and obtaining happiness and safety. Madison drafted protections from the government seizure of property, including the takings clause of the Fifth Amendment, which requires compensation for any property taken by the government. The Constitution was later amended to allow for income taxes rather than wealth taxes. Far from supporting a wealth tax, the constitutional system referenced by Mr. Newsom makes a federal wealth tax unconstitutional. His recent endorsement of a national wealth tax was likely meant to blunt the left's outrage over his opposition to the resolution to create a state billionaire tax on the coming November ballot. California has reportedly lost trillions of dollars in the exodus of billionaires and other wealthy taxpayers fleeing the high taxes and class politics of the state. Mr. Newsom knows that this draining of wealth spells doom for his state, which is already grappling with a massive growing deficit. He offered a curious argument for opposing the state wealth tax. We did talk about this earlier this week. You may not be able to pick up and move to Texas or Florida to shelter your income from taxation, but I promise you that the billionaires can and do. You're a captive of our negative policies of the state. You can't get out of it, but the billionaires can. Wow.
20: I love it. You and I often talk about podcasts. Dana Carvey, David Spade. And Spade was talking about doing a gig in Tennessee. And Carvey goes, oh, man, I need to get more gigs in low-tax states. It was just great. It was just a comment. Just boom. He just dropped it there. You know what I mean? And they've talked about, you know, things. Clearly, I don't think either one of them are radical leftists. I don't know where they are on social issues. But more and more in pop culture, you're seeing the recognition. You know, it's funny when LeBron, the talk about him leaving the Lakers, and I thought, oh, man, if he ends up at the Mavericks or the Spurs or the Miami Heat or something, you know, and I'm thinking, you know, and there was thought, I don't know if they've announced it yet, that actually he's going to probably be at another California team. But I thought to myself, how many athletes, you know, we've talked about this.
18: Yeah.
20: Right now, how many are kind of in the wings, you know, making changes, considering changes? Because the first thing I thought of with LeBron was get out of California. Now, they may not. It may be another California team. We'll see where it ends up. I don't know. I don't think they've announced it yet, right? But he's definitely not going to play with the Lakers. But how many athletes right now are in the wings thinking about making those changes?
18: Well, look at it right now. I just looked at the average salary of an NBA player is roughly $11 million a year.
20: Yeah.
18: If you decide to play for the Mavs, and you're making $11 million a year. The difference, if you have the same contract for the Dallas Mavericks or the Lakers, would be about $1.5 million a year. You would make more from, if you think that they're not going to take that into consideration, you're nuts. Of course they are.
20: Yeah.
18: We had talked a long time ago about Phil Mickelson way back then when he got blasted. Some of the current thing allegations against him, if true, he should be blasted. But when he was there and he talked about wanting to move to Florida, and we figured out that if, you know, you're in the range of those athletes making, you know, 50, 100 million a year, Yeah. If we set them off, you're making $100 million a year. That's $13 million a year.
20: Well,
18: and over a period of 10 years, that's $130 million.
20: And you've got to think about everything else they invest in when they're at that level, right? Not just what they're making from the sport and the endorsements. It's what they're making from everything.
18: Oh, yeah.
20: All the investments and all of that. And, yeah. Look, it's... I think we're seeing that right now, and I really think the Democrats, the radicals, the socialists, they want this battle. Because they think they're the ones saying, buy, get out. In those blue states, in those blue areas.
18: Yeah.
20: You know, you've got Hochul, and she's sweating. You can tell. She's sweating. You know, her predecessor did. It was the same thing. Please, rich people, come back and bring your friends. That's the same message. You know, and it's in California. Oh, we don't need you. We're just fine. We're gonna do just fine. Eventually, the middle class can't afford to stay. I talk about my friend who was in this business and radio news. Lived in California most of his life. He said, I'm retiring next year. This goes back a few years. He said, but I can't retire here. I can't afford it. No way. And that's what's happening. We've seen this for a long time anyway. Retirement age folks going from New York to Florida. I mean, it was a series of episodes on Seinfeld. They didn't talk about why they did it, but really the cost of living, it was cheaper. It was sunny. It was warm. The whole thing, the weather and everything else. But really right now, you're at a point where on a fixed income, you can't afford to stay in these areas. And that's what I think the big movement is going to be. It's not just the billionaires and what they represent, which is huge.
18: Well, for Newsom, because we talked constitutional issues this week, to be, talking about, you know, basically the separation of powers when the Democratic Socialists of America wish to destroy it, and then perverting it and saying the separation of powers is not to allow wealth to accumulate, and that was part of the Founding Fathers, which is completely, totally a lie. It shows you how desperate Newsom is.
20: Yeah,
18: because nothing, separation of powers had nothing to do with people getting rich.
20: Right, right.
18: Nothing. Right. It was political power. And as we know, the Democrats wish to destroy that because even mainstream Democrats are talking about getting rid of the Senate, the Electoral College, and the Democratic Socialists of America are talking about no three branches of government, that the other two branches, both the executive and the courts, are basically run by Congress.
20: Right.
18: So please spare me. And spare me your constitutional knowledge, Newsom.
20: Yeah, exactly.
18: Please, for God's sakes, have a clue. But he believes he's talking to idiots.
20: Mm-hmm.
18: We're Red Eye Radio.
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31: Just broke up
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30: Park
31: anyway,
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31: I'll
30: what
31: see
30: I
31: you
30: heard
31: later
30: last
31: tonight.
30: Night.
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18: We're at Red Eye Radio. He's Eric Cronin, and I'm Gary McNamara. Oh, you just reminded me when you had mentioned LeBron James, who were talking about taxes and wealth tax and all that, and the billionaire's tax. Stephen A. Smith. I don't know the details. All I know is he was getting blasted because apparently they traded for the Lakers traded for another guy, and their three top guys are all white. And Stephen A. Smith is out there going, "You can't win in the NBA with three white guys."
20: That's funny.
18: It's like, oh wow,
20: yeah.
18: <It's> like, well, I wonder if he's going to have to apologize or not, but he was getting blasted on X.
20: Yeah, I doubt it. I doubt it. We'll see what happens with the Lakers and with LeBron. Maybe Cleveland again.
18: I don't care.

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6: ABC News, I'm Dave Packer. The heat is on. More than half the country experiencing extreme temperatures. The forecast calling for the hottest 4th of July holiday in more than 15 years. President Trump making billions since he returned to the White House, $2.2 billion last year alone. We asked him about the financial windfall, and the president insisted none of it was a conflict of interest.
7: Well, you know why I'm profiting? Because the stock market's going up. Everybody's profiting. If you have a 401k, how's your 401k done?
6: The worst they've ever seen, say authorities. 16 children discovered in squalor in a Vinton County, Ohio home. Ages, infancy to teen, four people facing multiple felony charges for child endangerment. Millions watched that brazen stunt Wednesday at the top of New York's Empire State Building. Two people climbing to the very top of the mast, proposing and arrested when they came down. Police say the Russian nationals living in New Jersey are facing a long list of charges. This is ABC News. New details on the emergency landing of a United flight Tuesday.
8: In audio from ATC.com, you can hear the pilots of the United Express flight operated by Mesa Airlines saying a passenger tried to open the cabin door in flight.
9: Yeah, we have a belligerent passenger trying to open the cabin door. We have passengers trying to get him secured in a seat right now.
8: New court documents say the suspect had been drinking before the flight and was detoxing from methamphetamine. In fact, they say he was on his way to rehab in Houston. The man allegedly called 911 while the plane was taking off, telling the operator to stop the aircraft. And then he allegedly charged forward as passengers restrained him. He was ultimately held down until the plane landed back in Indianapolis. Alex Stone, EBC News.
6: The U.S. Forest Service says a novice climber was rescued from Mount Shasta after falling 1,500 feet down the California mountain. They say she suffered a fractured ankle and other injuries consistent with a fall down a mountain. Dave Packer, ABC News.
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21: Here's your News Talk 1310 KNOX forecast. Lows dip down to about 58 overnight under clear skies, westerly winds 5 to 10 miles an hour. Mainly sunny skies Thursday, slight chance of thunderstorms, high of 83. Mainly cloudy Thursday night, chance of thunderstorms 61. Slight chance for showers Friday, storms likely on Saturday. I'm meteorologist Megan Mulford on News Talk 1310 KNOX. Currently 62.
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1: Gary McNamara and Eric Harley talk about everything from politics to social issues and news of the day. 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
3: All across America, we are Red Eye Radio. He is Eric Harley and I'm Gary McNamara. Welcome and good morning. How dare the beginning of the show interrupt our conversation?
2: What do you get? What do you get a country that's 250 years old? That's. I'm racking my brain, man. There's nothing on Amazon.
3: You know what's when you think about it, I think about my dad being 100 years old.
2: Yeah.
3: And the country's 250.
2: Yeah, isn't that crazy? My dad's 93.
3: He's lived over a third.
2: Yeah.
3: Third of this. It's a country's existence.
2: It's crazy. But think about all the technology that both of our dads have gone through. Think about, where my dad was born in 33. So
3: 26.
2: I'd say right around, let's say 1940-ish, dad would have been 70 or seven and would have, started maybe being curious about, how things work. That's little boys do and, go out and build a fort or play in the mud, whatever. And then at 18 went into the Navy. But you think about everything. I mean, aviation, like your dad was a pilot. Mm-hmm. And you think about now, I saw someone post on social media earlier, woke up in Los Angeles and I'm home tonight in D.C., and I'm grateful to live in America. Basically making the point, it's still amazing that you can get across the country, in just a few hours.
3: My dad was not a commercial pilot, I want to make that clear, but he did the aerobatics in a plane.
2: Yeah.
3: He was a private pilot who, some of the things that he did, were insane. As young men tend to do. Now he didn't climb the Empire State Building to propose to my mother.
2: No, and when he did it, if he had done that, he probably would have put something a little more thoughtful on the banner.
3: Well, and he would have had
2: a flag or whatever.
3: And he would have had a parachute.
2: Yeah, exactly. I have a friend who was a base jumper, and that's insane to me. And he has videos of them just hopping out of a van and then parachuting off of a really high bridge.
3: You know what I think? One of the things as we talk about, just 250 years of age is when you look at I always think of the people that lived, some of the founding fathers, for example, who lived into their 70s and then 80s back then.
2: Yeah.
3: There was no modern medicine. I remember when I read the book on I got mind blank here. The Great Trek Across the Country. I just got mind blank here. But in the beginning of this, the book that I read, they talked about something that has not been passed down, that it has been passed down because it's in the history books, history cloud. I was thinking about that the other day. Well, in the history books, you mean the history cloud.
2: Yeah. Right.
3: That how scared people were of dying.
2: Yeah.
3: And you think about it, when my father was born, when your father was born, there were no antibiotics.
2: No.
3: Everybody knew somebody who had polio.
2: Yeah.
3: Right. Smallpox, people with actual quarantine signs on the doors of their home.
2: The flu epidemic.
3: Flu epidemic, when you go back, that was just, you think about that, that was just less than a decade before my dad was born. Mm-hmm. And when you think about it, when my dad was born in 26, really, you were, until the Industrial Revolution came around, it was almost semi, Neanderthal lifestyles that we lived.
2: Yeah. Yeah.
3: And the amount of technology that we have. And that's the one thing when I remember, and when I watched the History Channel, The Men Who Built America. Mm. And I remember after I watched a couple of episodes, I came back on the air and I went, wow. Every one of us, even if you live in poverty in the United States, you live better than billionaires, except for real estate, the amount of real estate you might have owned,
2: right, yeah,
3: and how big your home was.
2: Yeah.
3: That was it.
2: Yeah.
3: We live better than billionaires did 150 years ago, mm-hmm, all because of technology. There is no appreciation. And if you don't have appreciation, you can't be grateful.
2: Right.
3: To understand what technology has done to our lives, as you mentioned, the one gentleman who talked about how you can get across the country. Mm-hmm. I'll be flying. I forgot the date for a second. Tomorrow I'll be flying the Friday to see my dad again.
2: Yeah.
3: You know, I've recently passed on American Airlines actual 1,000,000 miles. I've been around the planet 40 times.
2: Yeah.
3: The vast majority of that has been the last really 15 years. The vast majority of it, yeah, you know, being able to. So to be able to do this and still keep the close family ties that I have been able to do, mm-hmm, because of airline travel, I appreciate that like you can't imagine. Every time I get in a plane, I'm like, this is unbelievable.
2: Right.
3: Because you look back and you say, what did we have? When I think about when my dad was born, many homes didn't have electricity.
2: No.
3: They didn't have a phone.
2: No indoor plumbing.
3: No indoor plumbing. My grandmother and grandfather, I remember when I was young, the icebox. Why do they call the damn refrigerator an icebox? Because they actually had an icebox when they were growing up.
2: Mm-hmm. If you were lucky, you got ice delivered every day.
3: Yeah. By horse and buggy.
2: Yeah.
3: Because that's what delivered, seriously. That's what, you had the Iceman that, mm-hmm, who wasn't a serial killer.
2: Right.
3: You know,
2: right.
3: It was. And so,
2: a professional wrestler,
3: but exactly. So I look at medicine, for example, and how scared people were of dying. Mm-hmm. That, you know, you go to the late 1700s, all the way to the 1700s, 1800s, you know, even until antibiotics came around, you could die from an infection.
2: Oh, yeah.
3: You know, people were scared to death. It was a Lewis and Clark expedition.
2: I almost said it.
3: Lewis and Clark expedition.
2: And I was thinking that, and I thought, I'm not sure that that's the one he means.
3: Yeah, the book I read on that, and it was like they said one thing that has not been passed, how people were so scared.
2: Yeah.
3: That you actually, you go out. It was an agriculture. It was a farming society.
2: Yeah.
3: And
2: that's all you had. I mean, if you think about it, there wasn't retirement. You know, you didn't have money sitting in the bank. I mean, you might have if you were, way up there, you had a little money sitting in the bank. But most families, it required that you lived off the land, did work, the barter system, you worked as long as you could. You know, we're talking pre-Social Security. So there was no real safety net at all. It was about, this was the work you were going to do, and you were going to keep working as long as you could in order to feed your family every day, day to day.
3: The nuclear family was a necessity, a 100% complete necessity.
2: Right.
3: You had, that's how people survived. But when you think of the founding fathers that lived into their 70s, or anybody lived into their 70s and 80s, and the aches and pains that you couldn't do anything about, injuries that you got, you couldn't do anything about it. I think of all the little things that, that pop up in me, and it's like, these things are no problem.
2: Mm-hmm.
3: And so I am so, so grateful, so appreciative. I can put my life into the context of human life and human history, and I'm like, damn, I'm glad when I was the time in life when I was in history when I was born.
2: I'm glad that I was born pre-IT world and learned what it was to live without it. when, you know, I'm glad we had a phone, but my mom's mom, even I was probably in my teens, and they still had a party line.
3: Yeah.
2: Which could be very interesting or annoying. And
3: you get on the phone and you're, sorry, your neighbor's using
2: Salad,
3: your phone.
2: Can you hang up?
3: Yeah.
2: Yeah.
3: No, I got an emergency call. So do I.
2: And then you think about simple, you know, so communication, being able to communicate, having a phone in the house, right? A landline in the house. You know, it's somebody did this video that went viral and it was a woman, you know, basically saying, you know, if we could have, if I could only, ha- I tried to

0: love the idea of being able to communicate while you're on the fly with a mobile phone, with a cell phone. It, to me, is one of the greatest technologies, and the fact that it's a smartphone these days. Well, you know, it can be frustrating, but the fact that we can do so many things on our phone, you can create a business, maintain a business on a phone.
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0: yeah.
1: Recreation, tickets, I have a DJ sound system on my phone
0: mm-hmm, mm-hmm.
1: that automatically mixes the music.
0: Mm-hmm, mm-hmm.
1: Yep. And I'm talking about no gaps. It actually, you know, the song is 5 seconds from the ending. The other one slowly comes in
0: mm-hmm.
1: On it. I find that stuff just unbelievable that we have, this kind of technology to enjoy. And think about this. Think about how it used to be no problem if we used to call somebody and the line would be busy for 3 hours and you couldn't get a hold of them for 3 hours.
0: Mm-hmm.
1: You just dealt with it. Today, you know, if, you know, you call someone, they don't answer. There's really never a busy signal unless they still have a landline. It just goes to voicemail and you leave a voicemail or you just say, forget about the, you just don't leave the voicemail.
2: Send a text.
1: No, send a text because yeah. people just don't listen to voicemail anymore. It's too right. much of a pain in the butt to do that. So yeah. send them a text, followed up with the text. And then you go, okay, I've communicated with them, you know, through one channel. And the other thing is too, I read the other day where it's like women are now are saying men won't come up to us and talk to us in bars anymore. Men seem to have no testosterone, you know, left. Men don't want to date anymore. And you know what our problem was? Mm. Our problem was you had a main phone that was in the middle of where everybody had their daily activities. If you wanted to call a girl in high school, you had to do it in front of your parents.
0: And her dad might answer on the other end.
1: Yes.
0: And he's going to ask you a few questions.
1: Exactly.
0: I know, because I've been in that place. When we still had a landline, you know, it's like, yeah. Who's this? You know,
1: I mean,
0: you know, it's getting a call directly to the person you want to talk to in that house.
1: Mm-hmm.
0: You know, you think about that. And look, there's a good and bad of all of it. But what it offers is opportunity and also, in some cases, life-saving technology.
1: Well, what it has given me is the opportunity to be so much more productive in the things that I wish to do every day.
0: Mm-hmm.
1: Yeah. I'm able to accomplish it. It really hasn't given me any more free time.
0: Right.
1: But that's not what I'm searching for, is free time to do nothing. My goal, even at my age now, is not to, you know, not that I can't do it. I've always been able to turn it off. I mean, once every like 3 or 4 months, it's like a Friday comes. I'm not going to do anything the whole weekend. That's a rarity, but I do it. And I know I've recognized, you and I've been in this business long enough. I recognized at one point, a couple of points in my life when burnout was almost there because you're just working, you know, 20 hours a day in this business and sleeping 4.
0: Yeah.
1: But technology has taken a lot of that away because I can be, and I know you believe the same thing too, you can be so incredibly efficient and productive.
0: I can bookmark and come back to it.
1: Right. There's everything that you can do. What used to take us 10 hours now takes us a minute.
0: Yeah, right.
1: And I'm not exaggerating on that either.
0: Right.
1: Of research. You can find out that quickly. It makes my life much more productive, much more efficient. And if some people want to take that to, you know, do whatever recreation they want, they're fine with that. I'm not against that, you know, at all. I'm the last one to judge what a person does, you know, with their life, as long as they're productive people and they take care of their own business and they don't try to bother me and my rights.
0: Right. Yeah.
1: Right.
0: Yeah, exactly.
1: And fulfill their responsibilities and obligations. Do what you want.
0: Right.
1: In fact, I'm fascinated with people that do things, live a life completely different than mine. I'm absolutely fascinated by people that get involved in certain things. And I'm like, wow, that's really so cool. I'd never do it, but man, that's the coolest thing ever.
0: I love that. I love that. I love watching someone else's experience and then saying to myself, yeah, you know, that's not my thing, but man, they're killing it in what they're doing. They're

0: crushing it.
1: I watched a guy, and he came up on YouTube shuffle, you know, just random shuffle.
0: Yeah.
1: Guy in Arkansas.
0: Yeah.
1: Took basically an ICBM site.
0: Yeah.
1: The silo they closed down.
0: Yeah.
1: But in the all the living quarters, everything that was all underwater.
0: Yeah.
1: He went in, drained the whole thing, built an entire three-story house in that. And I'm like, how much money does it take to do this?
0: Right.
1: Why would you do it? What are the frustrations? And he goes, I'm just the kind of person that loves to do this. I'm like, what? I would never do anything like that. I was completely amazed. And I'm like, wow, that is one cool dude.
0: Colin Furze in Great Britain, a tunnel under his house and now a garage that has a lift so it can lift his DeLorean up to his driveway. It's taken him years. Furze, not Firth, Colin Furze on YouTube. It's a great watch. It's fun.
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9: We'll review this week because we actually have off tomorrow. So
10: that's right.
9: We'll take a review of this week. We'll tell you that one of the members of Congress who was a Democrat that came out. Remember the 10 Democrats that came out and said, well, you know, we're basically the moderates that are left.
10: Yeah, right.
9: And nobody paid attention to them. One of them wrote a op-ed piece in the Wall Street Journal. Hmm. Democrats need to show our love for America. There's only one problem with that.
10: It's not going to happen.
9: Well, they don't love America.
10: Yeah,
9: they don't.
10: You can't fake it.
9: Right.
10: What are you going to do?
9: I'm going to show love for the woman I don't love.
10: Yeah. For those 10, maybe, but
9: yeah,
10: for the others, no, your party doesn't love America.
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0: Lows dip down to about 58 overnight. Under clear skies, westerly winds 5 to 10 miles an hour. Mainly sunny skies Thursday. Slight chance of thunderstorms. High of 83. Mainly cloudy Thursday night. Chance of thunderstorms 61. Slight chance for showers Friday. Storms likely on Saturday. I'm meteorologist Megan Mulford on News Talk 1310 KNOX. Currently 62.
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9: And he's Eric Harley, and I'm Gary McNamara. Welcome and good morning. Thank you so much for being here. Download our Red Eye Radio app today, and you can listen when and where you choose. So we look at this week, and I would have to say that this week was the week officially that we now know that the Democratic Party is the Socialist Communist Party. I found this interesting because the Democratic Socialist of America, one of their leaders, this is on Fox News earlier this week, was being interviewed and was asked to comment about what one of the other leaders had to say. Here we go.
27: I'm not sure that all your members see that distinction, though, between democratic socialism and communism. Look, let me show you an example. This is National DSA Political Committee member David Jenkins. Watch this.
28: I mean, our goal is liberation. Our goal is communism. We're a diverse body of libertarian socialists, libertarian Marxists, anarchists, left communists, and other schools of thought within the sort of left wing socialist movement.
27: He says our goal is communism.
29: We have a big tent of all sorts of ordinary people.
9: This was the week of big tent. Everybody's the big tent of communism slash Nazis, because we've got to add Plantner in there because overwhelming support in the Democratic Party for a Nazi communist.
10: Well, the problem is the Democrats can't have a big tent. Everybody has to be in lockstep because the radicals control everything. And if you're not in line with the radicals, if you're saying, well, big tent, where do you disagree? Go ahead, say it. Not to me. Say it to the radicals. If you're claiming you're not a radical, then tell the radicals in your party you don't like where they're going. Tell them what you disagree with. Go ahead. I want to watch.
9: This is after the Colorado congressional race, where the Democratic Socialist, who said 9/11 was America's fault. Mm. This is a response from the Colorado Democratic Party chair, Shad Maroub. Here we go.
1: I saw last night, this is what a diverse and strong Democratic Party looks like, and we're united toward victory this November. What do you see as the overarching message to the country from Colorado Democrats?
2: Oh, look, thank you for having me here. The Democratic Party last night made its voice heard. And this is a party that not only nominates someone like Milot Kyrgios, who's energizing young people in this Democratic Socialist wing of the party, but also John Hickenlooper, who's a tried and trusted leader who many would classify as a moderate to continue in the U.S. Senate. This is the sign of a healthy, diverse party that's not afraid to have this type of difficult conversation in public.
9: But they won't have the conversation in public.
10: No, they won't.
9: They won't have the conversation. They simply say we're a big tent.
10: Right. Yeah. No, I'd love for the Democrats who aren't or say they aren't radical to have a conversation in public with the other Democrats who are the radicals. Go ahead. I want to see that.
9: Milet Kyrgios, who won, 29-year-old socialist who defeated Denver's 15-term incumbent. And Representative DeJet, who was defeated, is a progressive, a backer of abortion rights, gun control, mm-hmm. who has co-sponsored Medicare for All legislation, yet she lost. The press calls Colorado, this is from the Wall Street Journal, Colorado results, the press calls it more evidence that Democrats are in the mood to out-establishment candidates. That's true, but the challengers aren't simply outsiders new to politics. They're on the far left. Ms. Kyrgios told Nine News last week, "We already have socialism, right? It's in the roads that we drive on. It's in our fire stations." That's the other narrative that's come out about what socialism is.
10: Right.
9: That's not what socialism
10: is.
9: No. She wants the same model to be in healthcare. She wants free pre-K and college. She thinks dreams can be paid for by taxing millionaires. And 9/11, our fault. She wants a U.S. arms embargo on Israel, including defenses that shield civilians from rockets. And more. She's as radical as you can possibly get. And everybody, they're in the big tent. They're in the, you saw it with Plattner. Nazism is now part of our big tent. Communism part of the big tent. I want to play this. This is Fox News. You just heard that was on CNN with the Democratic Party chair of Colorado. Here's Ari Fleischer yesterday on Fox News talking about exactly what you just mentioned, Eric.
3: There, where is this principal Democrat leader who says no to socialism? That simple. No. We won't caucus with you. We won't. We don't want your support. We are Democrats. We're not socialists. What's wrong with them saying that? But they won't say it because they're scared to say it because then they get primaried.
10: Yep. And that's exactly what's going to happen. You know, it's funny because David Hogg actually was the one who said in his few minutes that he was there at the DNC officially in power, saying, you know, we need more radicals to appeal to my age group, you know, the 18 to 30 age group. He said, we need more radicals. And that wasn't the only thing that they had a problem with. But at that time, you really couldn't say that out loud, even though other Democrats in power were saying it. Stacey Abrams, the permanent governor of Georgia, was saying it. And they, you know, they've been saying it for a handful of them have been saying this has to be the strategy. We've got to go more radical. So for those that keep saying big tent, yeah, I want to see that conversation between your side of the tent and the other one.
9: Yeah. Who's debating? Who's debating the Nazi communists?
10: Right.
9: He's still deciding what to do. He can't figure out whether he wants, whether he loves Lenin or Hitler.
10: Yeah.
9: There's this big, you know, this big debate going on in Plattner's mind, I believe, on that one.
10: Right.
9: But you look at the rest of them. You look at everything that's come out. You know, and this is where we go to Representative Tom Suozzi, who wrote the piece, Democrats Need to Show Our Love for America. Ceding patriotism to the GOP does a disservice to our party and, more important, to our nation. You just wake up? Are you Rip Van Winkle?
10: Right.
9: What the hell's going on? Where are you? How delusional are you?
10: Right.
9: Look at all the polling that has come out. Look at what Democrats and the Democrat Socialists want to do, who are taking over your party. How you can't love the nation if you wish to whittle down the First Amendment, the Second Amendment, the 14th Amendment. You want to get rid of the separation of powers and have everything being controlled by one branch of government, as a Democratic Socialist of America
10: is a
9: part of the platform that they're talking about. They want to get rid of the Senate. Mm-hmm. They want to get rid of the Electoral College.
10: Right.
9: And then you look at where the party has already gone, which is the classism of identity politics, the classism and racism of identity politics, judging people by groups and not individuals. Socialists and communists love that.
10: Oh yeah,
9: I mean that's exactly what they want.
10: Oh yeah,
9: and you know, you look at that, you look at the incredible misogyny and sexism that you see, you know, in the radical transgender movement, that you can look at authoritarian regimes across the world and how they treat women, and the Democratic Party is right there. What do you, and these establishment, well, we're the establishment. No. You open the door to all of this.
10: Yep.
9: And then to sit back now and say, why don't we love the country? You hate the country. You hate the Constitution. And this isn't us projecting on them. We're just observing what they're telling us.
10: Remember how how angry James, what's his name, got in calling Bernie a communist? The snake, calling Bernie the communist. He said, you know, he's a damn communist. He's a damn communist.
9: Who is this?
10: James, what's his name? Carville.
9: And that's right. That's, yeah.
10: Remember,
9: yes,
10: go back even further. Obama rejected the socialist brand because, in fact, they started by saying the defense was by the administration then, the Obama administration, that socialist was the new N-word.
9: Yeah,
10: that's what they said.
9: Yeah, remember that?
10: And then he made the joke about, you know, a mop, I'm going to do some cleaning. It's a socialist mop. And, it, you know, made the joke about it. So here's the thing. Old, new, still in power, not in power. It doesn't matter. Anybody who has any place in the Democratic Party, go ahead. Speak out against the DSA. Go ahead.
9: And when you look at socialism and communism, and you look at the former Soviet Union, you look at China, you look at North Korea, where mm-hmm. these things we saw, and again, it wasn't, has anybody said that recently? Mm. Well, communism actually works if you have the right people implementing it.
10: But when
9: we saw the mother of Sheridan Gorman yesterday,
10: mm-hmm.
9: absolutely can't believe how Democrats, every one of them, completely cold and heartless as she talks about her daughter being murdered.
10: Yeah.
9: And Representative Jayapal, basically, we've been here four times already. We got more important things to do.
10: Right.
9: And the audio that we played, I mean, she's just like, why are you putting illegal immigrant criminals over American citizens? What the hell is going, you don't even care. And that's what happens when you get to socialism and communism. Your citizens are subjects.
10: Yep. And that's
9: they're
10: where,
9: not,
10: that's,
9: they're
10: in
9: not
10: their mind,
9: citizens.
10: That's where we are.
9: Yep.
10: They care nothing about Americans.
9: And so the door has been opened by the Democrats in power. They don't really disagree with what's going on. They're like, okay, I got to be careful here, because if I can't win maybe in my district if I take the, you know, if I take the communist side, but they'll primary me and so I could lose. So I really can't tell you what I really think,
10: right,
9: or this is what I really think.
10: Right.
9: It's one or the other. And if you don't have the guts to stand up to communists, socialists, and Nazis and say it's wrong, then really I do agree with the number of I think it was the majority of Democrats when polled don't want to live in the country, then maybe you should go.
10: Yeah, you should.
9: We brought you that poll earlier this week.
10: Right.
9: The majority of Democrats don't want to be in the country.
10: Bye.
9: They don't want to be here. They don't love the United States. Did you see that thing on X yesterday about that guy who was going in? Was it a Home Depot or whatever?
10: Mm.
9: And he was like just livid that there were so many flags flying.
10: Yeah. Oh,
9: yeah, what the hell is this? What the hell is this?
10: Yeah.
9: Why are all these flags? What the hell are all these flags flying?
10: Right. Yeah.
9: And somebody said, though, no, wait a minute. That's a liberal man walking into Home Depot. No, this has to be fake.
10: Well, it is. He's not there to repair anything. He wouldn't know how. He's there to get some turning signal fluid for his car.
9: And so, I mean, that's what's come out this week. And anything that we say, you can't say anymore that, well, you couldn't ever say it to us, but you can say it to the right. Oh, you guys are extrapolating out to absurdity.
10: No.
9: Can't say that anymore.
10: No, they're promoting it.
9: We're just telling you what they're telling us.
10: The DSA officially put it out. This is what they want.
9: Yeah. Yeah.
10: They put it out. No money for law enforcement. No money for the military. No defense for you whatsoever. They want to dismantle completely the Constitution. Period.
9: And they believe the people that vote for them are stupid because yes. 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
10: Yeah.
9: You
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9: know?
10: Yeah.
9: The fire department fixing our roads. That isn't socialism.
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9: We are Red Eye Radio. He's Eric Carly, and I'm Gary McNamara. I tell you this, though, the one thing, you know, you have some of the members of the Democrat Socialist of America, they're promoting exactly what they want, communism. Yep. And now you've got, you know, some of these candidates that are winning saying, well, we already have socialism already. It's building roads and and fire stations. They have to lie to you because they know if they tell you the truth about what socialism slash communism is, you won't go for it.
10: Right.
9: So they, you know, they're out there, some of them out there doing it. And now when it's like, oh man, we could win this election. Now they've got to back off and just pretend. No. Socialism is just what we've always done in this country.
10: Right.
9: And we just want to make sure that it works correctly when that's a bunch of horse manure.
10: Well, and they're going to try, as you mentioned earlier, they're going to try and sell it the way that others have tried to sell it over the years. Well, this is America. We can do it better. We can do it right. Yeah. If it's brought up that it's failed drastically time and time again all over the world, then they always come back with, well, but we're America. We're a rich nation. We have enough money. That's what they'll tell you. There's enough wealth in America to get this done. That's what they're trying to sell.

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8: ABC News, I'm Dave Packer. A horrific discovery inside of an Ohio home where officials say 16 children were rescued from deplorable conditions. Benton County Prosecutor William Archer.
9: We are asking for temporary custody to Job and Family Services. The children are safe. They have been placed. We have some other issues we're still dealing with for their safety, but they are currently in a good situation and are being protected.
8: Four adults who were there have been arrested and pleaded not guilty to criminal charges. President Trump taking his new Air Force One on its maiden flight as he's facing questions about his personal income. A mandatory financial disclosure showing in his first year back in office, Trump pulled in $2.2 billion in income. Two people in masks climbing to the very top of the Empire State Building spire today. The man and woman arrested when they came down. The U.S. men's national team headed for the route of 16 in the World Cup after a shutout Wednesday night. Dave, this is ABC News. Speculation is only growing over what could be happening at Madison Square Garden this week.
10: Crews at New York Madison Square Garden are intensely unloading equipment in anticipation for the event of the summer. A law enforcement official briefed on the matter, telling the Associated Press global superstar Taylor Swift and Super Bowl champion Travis Kelce will have their wedding Friday night in that arena. Lift event is for about 1,000 people and is a 12-hour party beginning with a cocktail hour at 4 o'clock Friday afternoon and scheduled to last until about 4 a.m. Saturday morning.
8: ABC's Morgan Norwood. Tropical Storm Douglas has formed in the Pacific Ocean, but the National Hurricane Center says it poses no threat to land. Chinese tech giant Alibaba will pay $600 million to resolve a dispute with the federal government over allegations that it sold and imported illegal pharmaceuticals, controlled substances, regulated chemicals, and pill-making equipment into the U.S. Dave Packer, ABC News.
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4: Here's your News Talk 1310 KNOX forecast brought to you by Ag Country. Lows level off around 57 overnight under clear skies, winds out of the west, 5 to 10 miles an hour. Mainly clear skies Thursday, slight chance of thunderstorms, high temperatures reach up to 83. Mainly cloudy skies expected Thursday night, chance of thunderstorms, lows level off around 61. I'm meteorologist Megan Mulford on News Talk 1310 KNOX. Right now, 60.
5: Now, it's Red Eye Radio. Gary McNamara and Eric Harley talk about everything from politics to social issues and news of the day. 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
7: Hello.
6: 250 years. I remember 200.
7: Yeah.
6: I do. I cannot remember what I was thinking, you know, that day. I remember what I did on the bicentennial.
7: Yeah.
6: In fact, I remember driving with my buddy Jeff, who I've known since I was probably seven, eight years old.
7: Mm-hmm.
6: And we were driving down the road in the town of Tonawanda.
7: Yeah.
6: Which means the town of Swiftwater, which is where I grew up, actually. Kenmore, town of Tonawanda. Kenmore's a little village inside the town of Tonawanda, which is the town of Swiftwater, right along the Niagara River.
7: Yeah.
6: Upriver from Niagara Falls.
7: Yeah.
6: But we're driving down the road listening to Kansas Song for America.
7: Oh, wow.
6: As we drive by the Blue Jet on Brighton and Colvin.
7: Yeah.
6: So anybody listening in Buffalo's going, I know exactly what you're talking about.
7: Was that a bar? What was that? What was the Blue Jet?
6: The Blue Jet was a Blue Jet. It was a Navy jet.
7: Oh.
6: That was sitting there like as a
7: prop for a business or something?
6: No. It was a part of a park.
7: Oh,
6: okay. I don't know what kind of a jet it was. It was a Navy jet, though.
7: Okay.
6: It was in honor of the Navy, you know, the military.
7: Now, did
6: forces.
7: They put that there for the bicentennial, or was it always?
6: No, it was always there. Used to be able to climb into the engines. Partly, and then they had a bar. That's how old I am. Most people don't remember it. Now they've got that all covered up, but I think it's still there. Oh. I went by there about 8 months ago.
7: Okay.
6: So. All right. Every time I go by there, I think about that. So I remember, but I didn't think of what I would be doing 50 years later for the next.
7: I was 10 years old for the bicentennial, living on Laughlin Air Force Base, given my dad's position as chief of police. You know, you kind of have to mind your P's and Q's because I didn't worry about getting arrested at 10 years old. But if any of the other SPs told my dad, you know, hey, he was out there near the back gate on that road. You don't let him go on his bike. You know, I'd get in trouble later when Dad got home. But no, I remember just everything on the base being decorated for the bicentennial. And I don't remember Independence Day specifically. We mostly would go, I mean, on base, they had a short fireworks display near the flight line. There was a big field there. And so that's where they would put on the fireworks display. I didn't think about years later either. My son was born on the 4th of July, 88.
6: Oh.
7: And I remember looking out the hospital window. They brought him in. I fed him. I changed him. And then went to the window, and it was facing north. And there was an Air Force base north of that hospital. In fact, it's where my parents live now, just across from that Air Force base. And they were setting off their fireworks. So that was kind of cool. That was a cool moment.
6: 88.
7: Mm-hmm. And so I didn't think, you know, the bicentennial was just kind of, but it was ever present on the Air Force base. So I don't know if it's a fair comparison. We moved off base, I think the following year, the end of the following year. And, you know, but you were always aware of, you know, the bicentennial. There was everything.
6: The run up to the bicentennial was huge.
7: Mm, yeah.
6: And again, you can romance things in your head, but I believe it was, even though we talked about the article that was written yesterday saying, hey, in the centennial and even the bicentennial, we were in a pretty big split nation.
7: Ooh, yeah.
6: Sure. You know, I think social media probably amplifies. You know what I was thinking the other day when I looked at, you know, social media, because people argue over anything now. It reminds me of going up to my grandmother's house and all the brothers sitting at my grandmother's table, you know, all my father and my uncles, my aunts really didn't participate in it, and they'd argue over anything.
7: Yeah.
6: And I think all you're seeing on social, because you sit there and you say, you know, I'll go on social media and the arguments that start happening, I'm like, wow, we live in a simpleton society. And I go, well, actually not. Because when you think about it, families used to do that all together. It's just social media has replaced that, where people can say whatever they want. But we have a nation that is extremely obsessed about things that don't matter at all.
7: Yeah.
6: If you look at social media.
7: Well, you'll see something like, you know, we'll watch something where someone has a recipe for something. Hey, here's an easy recipe for something. Then all of a sudden, I say to myself, okay, I got to venture over to the comments.
6: Yes.
7: Well, you really shouldn't use that kind of rice. You really shouldn't. You should have done this. You should have done that. And I'm thinking to myself, well, why don't you do that in your kitchen? You know what I mean? You're taking it too seriously.
6: I just love, I've noticed it on the Seinfeld pages on Facebook, where somebody naturally draws something that happens in politics and puts it on, and then everybody goes nuts. No politics, no politics. I go, but Seinfeld was political at points.
7: Yeah. Oh, yeah.
6: You know, they were political at points. You know, not that there's anything wrong with that.
7: That's
6: right.
7: Probably the biggest thing that came out, one of the biggest catchphrases that really stuck for generations beyond Seinfeld, beyond the show. Was not that there's anything wrong with that.
6: But I find it just, you know, social media is fascinating and entertaining for the things that people, I mean, and they get furious at each other over things that don't matter at all. I mean, things that are just the dumbest things, and people are furious and, you know, basically cursing, and it's like, wow, wow. And I guess it gets back to my point that, you know, we have, you know, there's serious challenges that society always faces. It's not new. The challenges that we have today, to me, are not as great as past challenges that we've had.
7: Yeah.
6: When you look at a World War II, when you look at the Civil War, when you look at how, you know, the racist society that we were, and the evolution into a society where only racism is used, really, and race baiting to try to get a political advantage. But most people, it's invisible to their lives.
7: Yeah.
6: Most people, you know.
7: Yeah.
6: Now, I believe, as I've said before, racism isn't the biggest problem at all. It's it's envy. It's jealousy. It's the victim mentality. And it's selfishness. And it's greed. And it's not greed from companies who are attempting to make a legitimate product. It's greed from people that believe that comes from the left that what you have should be mine, because if you have what I don't have, you must have somehow been immoral in order to get that money, so you owe it to me.
7: Yes. I mean, that's socialism. Everybody yeah. should be equal, equally yeah. poor. The government gives you only what you need. And then communism takes control of the means of production. So,
6: well, I mean, socialism takes the means of production. Communism is where, but there's still some private property in socialism. Communism eliminates all private property.
7: Right.
6: But they both want to control the means of production.
7: Yeah. That's that's what I'm getting to. And that's the whole thing is you get nothing. You get no opportunity. None. There is no freedom. But if you look at a generation that cares nothing about ownership of anything, and I don't know how much of it is generational, actually, because I'd love to see the demos on that. Oh, I don't want to own anything because I don't want the responsibility. I don't want to own a car. I don't want to own real estate.
6: Well, they want the money and the advantages that money can bring because they want your money.
7: Oh, well,
6: they want to own socialists. The money. They want to own the money that you have.
7: You mean socialists?
6: They may not want the responsibility of buying, of actually buying things and have the responsibility of taking care of it. But
7: right.
6: They want
7: what I'm saying is that creates the opportunity to say, well, you don't have to own anything. And think of this idea where nobody owns. You don't really have a landlord. Well, you would. It would be the government.
6: Which is the number one thing as we talk about this week was the week that socialism / communism / Nazism has really taken hold in the Democratic Party. The evidence is there as the leadership of the Democratic Party has crumbled and said, oh no, this is all part of the big tent and it's more important that we win. We don't care how we win. We don't care if we're racist. We don't care if we're communist. We don't care if we're misogynist in the radical transgender movement. We don't care about if we're sexist. We don't care if we're cold hearted when it comes to sanctuary cities. And we basically tell the American citizen, we don't give a damn about you. We care more about the illegal immigrant, criminal. But the one thing that isn't talked about is the left that for years, and they're still talking about it now, the corporations are too big and we can't have a monopoly. Yet they want a monopoly to control everything. They want the biggest monopoly that you could possibly imagine, a socialist communist government to control the means of production, to control the to control property.

0: you know, they're too big, and the company is getting too big, and they believe that they should go unchecked. Well, in capitalism, there is a check. You start charging too much for your iPhone, fewer people quit buying the iPhone, or buy an older iPhone, or buy a cheaper phone from somewhere else.
1: Part of the problem is the Republican Party, when we've talked about Trump, talking about having equity in corporate companies, and, well, it's a great thing, a partnership between government. Shut up!
0: Well, OpenAI CEO came out and said, yeah, we're, you know, we would consider 5% government ownership.
1: No! Stop. And when Trump does that, you make it easier for socialist communists on the other side to say, well, look at what your guy's doing. He claims to be a conservative. And he wants equity. He wants government equity in different corporations.
0: Yep.
1: No.
0: The housing bill that he almost signed and probably eventually will sign. They'll get around to it at some point.
1: Yep.
0: What that does is it kicks the door open to government ownership of property and less ownership by the private sector, the individual, which means property rights start to disappear.
1: You know, you look at the amount of subsidies put for the electric vehicle, for solar and wind and everything else, and now you've got, you know, I saw Mamdani put your air conditioner to 78. The grid can't handle any of this. We live in the United States of America, and because of government wanting to control the means of production through subsidies and your taxpayer dollars, have made it where this is self-inflicted. The United States should have no problem with energy.
0: None.
1: Zero. And the reason isn't bad corporations. It's the monopoly of the government.
0: Yep. Creating all the rules, the regulations, and all the incentives, handing out taxpayer dollars left and right.
1: And that's where the idiocy of the public, they rely on. They say, you're an idiot. Because we can sell you any damn thing, and you, my father told me when I was 14 years old, you're going to find out in life that people want to be BS'd. By the way, I get that back from so many people in our audience going, oh my gosh. Wow, your father really predicted the future. He goes, and my dad told me, and I was a idealistic 14-year-old. No, Dad, people want the truth. And the interesting thing is, as a 14-year-old, I was probably a pathological liar.
0: Well, Joey Pants in The Matrix. He's sitting there, and he's sitting there with the two Matrix guys going, yeah, I know I'm not really eating a steak, but ignorance is bliss.
1: Yeah. I mean, and if there's ever, you want a week where you can sit there and look and go, wow, do the American people, does a significant portion of the American public ever want to be BS'd? It's the left trying to sell you socialism, communism, Nazism, fascism, racism, misogyny, sexism of the radical transgender movement. Their identity politics is where I talk about the racism.
0: Yeah.
1: And they're, well, basically, it's just a Big Ten thing, and we're all willing to work together. And socialism is just having a fire station or having roads.
0: Right.
1: Well, you're a sucker if you buy into that.
0: It's the same attempt when Obama said to the small businesses, you didn't build that because the government built the roads and bridges to it. Well, without profit, you would have no money, none whatsoever. Yeah.
1: Nothing exists if companies aren't making legitimate products.
0: That's right. You can't fund the government.
1: Right.
0: You can't fund nonprofits. If there aren't legitimate profits, you can fund nothing. And they've been trying to sell this for years. Same old idea. But now they believe they're on a roll.
1: Yeah.
0: And if they win in November, that's going to be a huge problem. And a threshold that we've crossed that we may never be able to get back from.
1: And they rely, they depend on the stupidity and ignorance of a significant portion of the American public who wants to be BS'd.
0: Yep.
1: We are Red Eye Radio.
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15: 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One-timer Overgaard! 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
18: We are Red Eye Radio. He's Eric Carly and I'm Gary McNamara. You know, by the way, we do go through these highs and lows of socialism versus capitalism. This must be the late 90s, I think, Milton Friedman, because he looks a lot older here. Here's what he had to say about 50 years previous, which would have been the 1930s.
19: It's hard now to realize, looking back some more than 50 years, how different the situation was in the world than it is now. Everywhere in the world, all of the emphasis was on central planning, on collectivism. Those few of us who believed in freedom and free markets and minimum government were regarded as nuts over on an extreme fringe of the intellectual scene.
17: 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Translating on K300BG Grand Forks.
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31: Here's your News Talk 1310 KNOX forecast brought to you by Ag Country. Lows level off around 57 overnight under clear skies, winds out of the west, 5 to 10 miles an hour. Mainly clear skies Thursday, slight chance of thunderstorms, high temperatures reach up to 83. Mainly cloudy skies expected Thursday night. Chance of thunderstorms. Lows level off around 61. I'm meteorologist Megan Mulford on News Talk 1310 KNOX. Currently, it's 59 degrees.
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18: And I'm Gary McNamara along with Eric Harley. 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
5: You know, when we talk about socialism versus communism, it's one of the reasons that I played Milton Friedman. And it had to be maybe the late 90s, maybe early 2000s when he, because he looked old, definitely older in that, where he just said, you know, 50 years previous, which would have been probably, you know, half century before. It would have been closer to the 1940s, 1930s, especially 1930s, when socialism was pretty big in this country.
18: Yeah.
5: You know, they had some Nazi rallies that blew away anything we've ever seen today. But when you go back and look at the history, I mean, you go back to the earliest part of the 20th century and the anarchists that existed, you know, for example, the anarchist movement. So we've had a ton of different things, you know, and then we can talk about the Civil War. We can talk about racism and everything and how we got to the point of where we are now, which is actually the average life that a person lives is relatively free and prosperous. And but when you talk about socialism,
18: The thing that really boggles my mind is when you break it down. And unless these idiots believe that socialism is, oh, socialism is a fire station. Socialism is the roads that we build. That's not socialism.
6: Yeah.
18: Free markets and capitalism does not say you don't have a government.
6: Right.
18: You know, it doesn't say it at all. But I want to just get back because this is where, you, number one, you've got to explain to people about the benefits of free markets and capitalism. And you've got to make it simple. I have another audio cut from Milton Friedman that I wanted to play here because he talks about the fact that people just can't believe that a system, and remember, this goes back 40, 50 years, this one, because he's younger here. They just can't believe that, you know, a system of people pursuing their own self-interest can actually promote an economy and the well-being of a country at the same time. They just believe that the government is there to stop anything bad that happens. The government needs to come in and fix it.
6: Mm-hmm. Yeah.
18: Because the belief would be that people are inherently bad if they're involved in capitalism. Now, as we know, in free markets and capitalism, the reason, you know, we talk about free markets, capitalism within a democracy is because that's why business law exists. That's why tort law exists. That's why contract law exists. It all exists and is a part of capitalism, contracts that are enforced by the government. So free markets doesn't mean that contracts aren't enforced.
6: Right.
18: Free markets doesn't mean that there isn't regulation so you don't interfere on somebody else's business or somebody else's life.
6: Right.
18: There are rules and regulations in free markets and capitalism. But I just want to play this audio cut because I thought it was really interesting. Here we go.
7: Because the story they tell is a very simple story, easy to sell. If there's something bad, it must be an evil person who's done it. If you want something done, you've got to do it. You've got to have government step in and do it. The story Hayek and I want to tell is a much more sophisticated and complicated story. That somehow or other there exists this subtle system in which, without any individual trying to control it, there is a system under which people, in seeking to promote their own interests, will also promote the well-being of the country. Adam Smith's invisible hand. Now, that's a very sophisticated story. It's hard to understand how you can get a complex, interrelated system without anybody controlling it.
18: It's a great point.
6: Yeah.
18: When you look at, you know, how it all works. But as we have said before, when you look at, I think one of the interesting things is just look at, for example, the Social Security system that we have here. Mm-hmm. And look at the vast majority of people who have 401ks and mutual funds.
6: Mm-hmm.
18: And what they have built and what more they could have built if they were able to take that money and put it into a 401k, put it into the free market instead of trusting the government with your money, which is a monopoly and can make their own rules as they go along. And look with the Social Security system. We all know what's going to happen in a few years. But if you look at your 401k, by the way, the president said yesterday that the 401ks are up 85%. I don't know what 401ks he's talking about.
6: No, but if he could point the direction, then maybe I could get our employer to give us that 401k.
18: Yeah, we would like to. But no, I look at, you know, anyone that's put their, you know, money into just a medium risk 401k.
6: Mm-hmm.
18: With your company, and you put money in every single week from the time that you're young, the performance outdoes government. I don't know what the percentage would be, in a mind-boggling amount.
6: Yeah.
18: Absolutely mind-boggling.
6: Right.
18: And why? It's not the government. Well, the government guy came up with Social Security. Well, but if you took your own responsibility to do it, when you think about it, government got involved. Government gets involved in a ton of different things. And their argument is people won't do the right thing, so government has to take care of you.
6: Right.
18: That you're a child. You can't handle your own responsibilities. You don't want to handle your own responsibilities. But this gets back to what you said, because I realized there was a flaw in my argument when I said, well, no, Eric, people may want to buy things, but they definitely want money. Well, they don't necessarily want the responsibility of having that money and having to make the decisions of what to do with it every day.
6: They're not making that money. They're not going out, and the same people don't care that, you know, they have an opportunity to, you know, some people, again, nothing applies to all. Some people will go out and they say, all right, you and I have both met people from other countries recently that have said, no, I work multiple jobs. I work all the time because I have an opportunity to earn all the time. Right. And the one driver that told me that, you know, just said, I haven't stopped since I got here. And he came here from Cuba. He said, I haven't stopped. He goes, I won't stop. He said, look at everything you can do. And you look at all of what we have available to us. Yet we still have, in fact, we have a growing number of people that really don't care. I mean, the surfer dude.
18: Remember him?
6: Makes, you know, they make him look like a Milton Friedman capitalist based on, you know, where they are. But it is that similar mindset. I don't need to own anything. I don't need all of that money. That's how people are easily sold on socialism, because then they say, well, and if the government's going to write me a check, then why not?
18: Well, I just want to make sure when I was talking about the responsibility of money, mm-hmm. for example, there's a comfort zone for a lot of people that, oh, the government takes care of the Social Security for me. Mm-hmm. Oh, the government takes some money out for me. I don't have to worry about, you know, paying my taxes each and every time. I got to worry about that once a year. Mm-hmm. Government takes care of the government. There's a comfort zone in not having that responsibility. You and I look at it as we talk about the 250th, a birthday of the United States. We look at it and say, we love the United States not because we don't love the United States. Because something is guaranteed to us. You know, no. Some kind of material is guaranteed by the government. That's not why we love the United States. We love it because of freedom and opportunity. I've always looked at those. What's the happiness quotient? The happiness quotient are people that get all these great social benefits and everything is free. When we look, for example, at Sweden and other Scandinavian countries that did that and realize they're moving in the different direction because they were taxing the daylights out of their middle class in order to support all these great things that they were talking about. But right. Happiness to me is not being taken care of. If that's your definition of happiness, well, then I disagree with that definition.
6: Right.
18: Because happiness to me is simply opportunity. It's freedom and then opportunity. It's knowing that you can earn something yourself. That's how we view it. I believe the people that look at socialism, they could give a damn about opportunity.
6: No, they don't.
18: They want it to be easy. They want it to be easy, and therefore the government can make it easy, you know, whatever. When think about this, and I'll probably always go back to my dad's lessons. But when my dad told me, and I think it's some of the best advice out there. Again, when I was 14 years of age, a lot happened to me at 14. My father decided, all right, we're going to have to straighten you out, kid.
6: Mm-hmm.
18: But when my father told me, you need to be good, he goes, you got to realize it's a different place we're heading into. You know, it goes really post-World War II. It wasn't post-World War II, but post-World War II, there were a ton of jobs that came in. We had the economy boom, you know, the baby boomer after the 50s. But this was the late 60s. And he was saying, you're not going to be able to hold a job for 20 or 30 years anymore. It's not going to happen.
6: Right.
18: You better be good at at least four different things.
6: Right.
18: And it was, and he said, and the whole thing about college and trade, should it be college or should it be a trade? My father said both. You need to be good. You need to have a college degree. You need to be good at a trade. You need to understand engineering. You need to know how to do sales. You need to know how to market. And maybe whatever you think you would want to do that would be something that would be fun in your life can be another option. But you've got to cover all four of those, at least four of those. Well, that's damn hard.
8: Mm-hmm. Yeah.
18: You're not saying, well, college or trade. You're saying I need to learn both. And then I need to learn sales. I need to, and his whole point was you have this opportunity to prepare for life. Nobody's going to take care of you. And it's the biggest BS statement if you believe that government's going to take care of you, because it's not going to happen. And even if you do let government take care of you, it's not going to be a good life for you. It's not going to be a productive life. It's not going to be a happy life.
6: No. No, my wife and I never, in fact, relied on just our day job. We knew we were going to have to do more. And we started there, and that's where we are today. Still of that mindset,
18: but it was,
6: as entrepreneurs.
18: But we wanted to do it.
6: Mm-hmm.
18: It wasn't like, oh, we've got to do this. It was like, no, I got to do this. I got to.
6: No.
18: It wasn't like a negative. Oh, life is so tough because I've got to work two or three jobs. It's like, no, I can have another opportunity to work here. I can do this. I can do that. Wow, this is great.
6: There's tremendous opportunity.
18: Yeah.
6: It really is unlimited if you apply yourself.
18: We are Red Eye Radio.
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22: So when you get to the corner of Smith and Orchard, you're going to want to take a left.
23: You are not going to.
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23: Just broke up
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23: happy
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23: but
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22: there.
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23: anyway,
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23: I'll
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23: see
22: I
23: you
22: heard
23: later
22: last
23: tonight.
22: Night.
30: It's hard to concentrate on two things at once, like texting and driving. Stop the text. 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
18: We are Red Eye Radio. He's Eric Carly and I'm Gary McNamara. You know, I go back to what Milton Friedman told Phil Donahue at one time. He said, you're under the assumption that political greed is more moral than economic greed.
6: Right.
18: He goes, that's the big fallacy.
6: Well, it's the same people that are screaming no kings are calling for socialism and communism, which would be a dictatorship. And they call Trump a dictator.
18: I know. None of it makes, that's the thing, as we said, none of it makes sense. There is no, say what you want if you disagree with us. There is a consistency to our opinions and our discussions.
6: Yeah.
18: You can connect the dot. You can't connect the dots with the left anymore.
6: No.
18: They're all over the place.
6: You have to look at what they're accusing the other side of and then realize very quickly that's actually how they think.
18: Well, but that's correct. That's the thing, that what they accuse the other side of is what they are. We have pointed that out so many times.
6: Yep.
18: They're projecting the things that they believe on the other side.
6: Yeah.
18: And the thing is, though, they've been successful in doing it.
6: They're still winning elections.
18: Yeah. Yeah.

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6: ABC News, I'm Sherry Preston. Ukraine's capital once more shaken by huge blasts overnight. That's the sound of people cleaning up in the aftermath. At least 17 civilians have been killed, nearly 100 injured, as Russia launches a new wave of missile and drone attacks on Kyiv. The first flight of the newly gifted Air Force One is now complete. President Trump showing it to reporters and taking a trip to North Dakota on Wednesday.
7: The plane, a $400 million gift from the government of Qatar, was retrofitted by the Pentagon with hundreds of millions of American tax dollars. White House staffers posting images from inside, showing expansive cabin space, polished interiors, and details like framed photo of the new jet.
6: ABC's Karen Hua. Iran is warning oil tankers to only use routes approved by the Iranian government or face a forceful response. It's not clear what sparked the warning, but U.S. and Iranian diplomats have been meeting with mediators in Qatar on a permanent ceasefire in the region. This is ABC News. It's the wedding of the year we don't know a whole lot about, but all the buzz is pointing to a big marriage at Madison Square Garden this weekend.
8: A law enforcement official briefed on the matter, telling the Associated Press global superstar Taylor Swift and Super Bowl champion Travis Kelce will have their wedding Friday night in New York's iconic Madison Square Garden. Since the announcement of their engagement last summer, fans have not calmed down. Boxes labeled garden party spotted near the loading dock. The source is telling ABC News everyone from guests to vendors to security guards will not be allowed to take out their phones.
9: ABC's Morgan Norwood there worries about the West Nile virus. Experts say it's spreading faster this year than it has in more than two decades. Tennis fans hoping Serena Williams can heal up. She suffered a knee injury during her opening round loss at Wimbledon earlier this week, putting a damper on her comeback. She's supposed to play a doubles match, teaming up with her sister Venus today. I'm Sherry Preston, ABC News.
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18: Here's your News Talk 1310 KNOX forecast. Mainly clear skies today with a slight chance of thunderstorms. Daytime highs approaching 83. Northwest winds 5 to 10 miles per hour. Chance of thunderstorms tonight. Lows level off around 61. Mainly cloudy skies expected. A blend of clouds and sun tomorrow. Slight chance of rain showers. High of 85. I'm meteorologist Jennifer Wojcicki on News Talk 1310 KNOX. Right now, 57.
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19: Mother Nature goes extreme. Good morning, I'm Gordon Deal, along with Nicole Murray. On this Thursday, July 2nd, glad you could be with us. Here's what's up this hour.
20: A heat dome is settling over the Northeast, where temperatures from Washington to Boston could be 110 degrees or higher.
19: After talks in Qatar, there's no evidence the U.S. and Iran have made progress on a lasting peace agreement.
20: The U.S. has advanced to the round of 16 at the World Cup. The Americans next face Belgium Monday night in Seattle.
19: And as we mark America's 250th birthday, we look back at how difficult things were for the founding fathers in the early days.
21: When they were undergoing the first transition from Washington to Adams, yes, they were technically of the same party, but actually doing a transition was not something that really anyone had seen on the national level. And so it had to be taught and crafted from scratch, and that was enormously stressful.
19: Lindsay Chervinsky from the George Washington Presidential Library on the politics of young America being just as nasty as they are today. President Trump says there's been progress as U.S. and Iranian officials resume talks in Qatar. Although it happened through mediators, Trump said the denuclearization of Iran is moving along well. The talks have now concluded. Meanwhile, Qatar and Pakistan said earlier today that positive progress was made during the indirect talks in Doha regarding issues related to the Memorandum of Understanding that continued the current ceasefire. There's no sign Washington and Tehran made headway toward a lasting peace. Here's Vice President J.D. Vance.
22: That's kind of up to the Iranians. If they try to rebuild their nuclear program, if they try to start shooting at commercial vessels again, that's going to change our calculus. But right now, what the president has said is go and make a deal, go and negotiate in good faith, and that's what he's empowered us to do.
19: Reuters says negotiators for the two countries spent 2 days in Doha discussing maritime traffic in the Strait of Hormuz and unfreezing Iran's funds. These are two critical issues under the initial agreement. The foreign ministry in Qatar, by the way, says the next meeting will take place after funeral processions for Iran's late Supreme Leader Ayatollah Ali Khamenei, who is due to be buried a week from today. A major drone and missile attack by Russian forces has killed at least 13 people overnight and injured dozens of others in the Ukrainian capital of Kyiv. It happened hours after Ukrainian President Volodymyr Zelensky warned of it. Here's this morning's Mike Gavin.
23: The assault with ballistic and cruise missiles and drones damaged buildings and civilian infrastructure across the city. Many residents took shelter at metro stations. Officials in Kyiv said damage was recorded in 30 locations across the city, mainly residential buildings and civilian infrastructure. Ukraine's Air Force said Russia had launched 74 missiles and 496 drones overnight, mainly targeting the capital. It says while the country's air defenses were able to repel most of these, 25 ballistic missiles and 12 drones struck 33 locations. Gordon.
19: Thank you, Mike. Meanwhile, Ukraine's own long-range drone campaign against Russian military sites and energy facilities has caused fuel shortages and disrupted supply lines inside Russia. Separately, the European Union foreign policy chief said earlier today she would propose more sanctions against Russia. Forecasters say this July 4th could be the hottest on record for millions of Americans as a massive heat wave traps more than half of the country under a heat dome through the Independence Day weekend. Dangerously high temperatures ramped up yesterday in the Midwest, and coupled with humidity, it could result in temps reaching as high as 115 degrees from the Midwest to the East Coast. Between daily high temperatures and warm overnight lows, which won't be low enough to offer much relief, more than 300 records are expected to be set by Saturday. Kevin O'Driscoll has been doing road work in Fall River, Massachusetts, under the protection of a wide-brimmed hat.
24: This actually makes my head like 10 degrees cooler, so it's great. And I also got these cooling towels under my shirt here. I just keep putting water on myself, just keeps my body cool.
19: CBS News says for the first time, New York City is deploying vans staffed with nurses and paramedics who will hand out water, electrolytes, and sunscreen. In Philadelphia, organizers shortened plans for the city's Salute to Independence parade tomorrow due to the heat. 11 minutes after the hour, on This Morning, America's First News.
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1: Thanks for spending time with us. Welcome into Thursday. Gasoline prices have fallen precipitously since the U.S. and Iran began their fragile truce, defying expert predictions of a long summer slog with sky-high prices. It's a story by Scott Waldman, White House reporter at Politico. Scott, why did this happen?
2: So what happened was a few unexpected factors. The experts were basing their estimates at the beginning of the war on the loss of so many barrels of oil from the global energy markets and what has happened historically. But what happened this time that sort of, you know, kept the $5 gallon of gasoline at bay was a few unexpected and major factors, one of which was that China dropped its exports significantly, its imports significantly, about 5 million barrels per day. So that gave the global market some relief, as did the use of the Strategic Petroleum Reserve here in the United States, as well as in other countries like Japan. That really flooded the markets with some much-needed barrels at a key time. And then the other thing that really worked effectively, actually, was the president's, what they call the jawboning of the markets. There were a lot of occasions, you know, we'd wake up on a Monday morning and there'd be a Truth Social post from the president saying, you know, negotiations are progressing well, ceasefire is near, and the prices of a barrel of oil would really just take a dip as soon as the markets opened on that day. And, you know, a lot of experts at the time said, geez, this is really, he says this almost every week right before the market opens, and I can't believe that the markets are buying into this.
3: Yeah.
2: But it worked for months at a time. So those three factors were key.
1: Wow. Explain, I guess, more about China. Why did it cut those imports?
2: Well, there's a few factors here. It's important, number one, to note that like China is obviously not very transparent about why it does things.
1: Yeah.
2: So it really hasn't explicitly said, but all the intelligence on it looks to be, number one, they've really shifted to a more to clean energy and also more coal, but more clean energy to prepare exactly for this kind of a situation. They've been doing this for decades, getting ready for this kind of a disruption to the market. They also have a massive amount of storage capacity, more than 1 billion barrels a day, way more than any other country, including the United States. So they can sort of prepare themselves and sort of wait out any sort of, you know, real disruption. That helped them a lot. They've also shifted dramatically towards EVs in the last 10 years. BYD, their own company, Chinese-funded company, has been really effective in shifting the whole country off of cars with internal combustion engines. So that's also cut into demand. And then their economy is also sort of struggling right now. You know, that cuts manufacturing needs. So we saw, you know, basically they don't have the factories running. They don't need the fuels to keep them going. And all that together really just cut into their need for the oil. And this is something that could ramp up at any time. But for right now, it seems to be that they're holding the same pace with dramatically slashed number of barrels being imported.
1: Wow. We're speaking with Scott Waldman, White House reporter at Politico. The story is called Energy Experts Said Gas Prices Would Stay High. Why were they wrong? Kind of last bit of your story. It was said that by somebody that the war's effect on oil is still a ticking time bomb. Meaning what, Scott?
2: There's a few factors here where we're really at a deadline of sorts. And the biggest one is that oil inventories around the world are at extremely low levels, including here at the U.S. and some of our storage capacity, where the Strategic Petroleum Reserve is at levels not seen since the Reagan era. So all of that together has meant, we're still pretty prepared.

0: Scott Waldman, White House reporter at Politico. By the way, make sure to check out a podcast of today's show full of stories you won't hear this hour. On the podcast, myths about the founding of the U.S. and next level lounge chair saving at a vacation resort. 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Here's Nicole Murray.
1: And now, the three big things you need to know. Number one.
2: President Trump's, there has been progress as U.S. and Iranian officials concluded peace talks in Qatar yesterday via mediators, telling reporters the denuclearization of Iran is moving along well.
3: Well, I think they've come a long way. We hit them very hard last week. I think they're fine. I think we're going to... It's the denuclearization of Iran.
2: Oil prices fell for a third straight day this morning after Qatar confirmed that progress regarding the Strait of Hormuz had been made.
1: Number two.
2: A dangerous heat wave is intensifying along the East Coast, with worsening conditions expected this weekend as millions prepare to celebrate the 4th of July holiday outdoors. New York City Mayor Zoran Mamdani.
4: What we ask New Yorkers to do is to be mindful of the danger that accompanies those temperatures. That means make sure that you stay hydrated, make sure that you're putting on sunscreen, make sure that you're taking as many breaks as possible from being outside, and if you can, to stay indoors and to stay in air conditioning.
2: Weather officials say more than 300 temperature records are expected to be set by Saturday.
1: Number three.
2: The brother of Baltimore Ravens defensive end Calais Campbell has been arrested in Atlanta after he allegedly killed his mother in her home the day before. Kiari Campbell is being charged with murder, aggravated assault, and possession of a knife in connection with the killing. U.S. officials say the United States has decided not to extend a key trade pact with Canada and Mexico. July 1st was the deadline for the three countries to decide whether to extend the United States-Mexico-Canada agreement until 2042. The U.S. is moving on to the round of 16.
5: Flicks it along Tillman. He's got Balogun making a run off him. Can he get around to that ball? To the deflection, Balogun scores! Full Balogun! First to react to the deflection! He'll do the LeBron celebration!
2: John Strong with the call on Fox as the U.S. scores their first goal of the match. The final score, 2-0 over Bosnia. The USA next plays Monday against Belgium. They are getting ready to say I do. Law enforcement officials have confirmed that Taylor Swift and Travis Kelce will have their wedding at Madison Square Garden tomorrow night. NYPD Commissioner Jessica Tisch.
6: The NYPD will, of course, have a detail in place, but I am not going to go into more specifics on that at this time.
2: A small rehearsal dinner is also planned for this evening.
0: Oh, so mysterious.
2: So mysterious.
0: New York City police detail. No, we can't give you any more details, though.
2: Well, of course not. Security, safety, you know what I mean?
0: How about a wedding at Madison Square Garden?
2: Love is in the air. I love love. This is so romantic.
0: 20,000 of your closest friends.
2: There you go.
0: Thanks, Nicole. 22 minutes now after the hour.
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0: thanks for joining us. With a nod to the nation's 250th birthday, let's revisit history. At its founding, the United States of 1797 faced enormous challenges. It's part of a book by presidential historian Lindsay Chervinsky. It's called Making the Presidency. Lindsay, why was it so difficult?
1: Well, I think the most important thing to note is that they were really throwing things against the wall to see what stuck. When Washington referred to the Republic as an experiment, he meant it quite literally. And that meant that when they were undergoing the first transition from Washington to Adams, yes, they were technically of the same party, but actually doing a transition was not something that really anyone had seen on the national level. And so it had to be taught and crafted from scratch. And that was enormously stressful.
0: Yeah. I think you said Washington didn't offer many instructions or guardrails for Adams as his VP.
1: Yeah. You know, I often am asked what would I ask Washington if I could go back, and I have a lot of questions. But one of them was, why didn't they talk more? Why didn't Washington give him more guidance? Why didn't Washington give him a better sense of the people in office? You know, it's possible he didn't want to meddle and he was trying to allow Adams to do it himself. But I think that he probably could have supplied some really helpful information. And I think Adams would have been receptive to it.
0: So this was political in nature or not necessarily?
1: It's hard to say. I mean, I think that they were never particularly close. Adams did not attend a single cabinet meeting because Washington never invited him. And while they certainly weren't hostile, I don't think that Washington thought all that highly of Adams' political judgment and really kept him at arm's length. Beyond that, we're sort of guessing because Washington didn't write down his thought process for a lot of us.
0: Yeah. We're speaking with Lindsay Chervinsky, presidential historian, also executive director of the George Washington Presidential Library, also author of a book called Making the Presidency. You referenced that John Adams was one of the most qualified presidents. How so?
1: Well, he had first worked as a lawyer and had risen to national acclaim when he actually represented the soldiers in the Boston Massacre, and did so really to demonstrate that the revolution was not one of anarchy, but rather was based on the rule of law. He then was in the Continental Congress and engineered Washington's appointment as commander-in-chief and Jefferson's authorship of the Declaration of Independence. He was probably one of the most influential constituents, or excuse me, members of Congress that actually secured independence. He wrote the Model Treaty, which was the treaty that all future treaties were largely modeled after. He had been a diplomat at The Hague, at France, and he was the first American minister to the Court of St. James in London. And then, of course, he was the vice president. So really savvy listeners will note that there's some serious executive leadership practice that's missing from those qualifications, but he did have enormous national experience.
0: Wow. All right. So if it wasn't great, say, between Washington and Adams, did Adams, I don't know, sort of kind of right the ship as he handed off to Thomas Jefferson, or not necessarily?
1: Well, you know, students sometimes ask me, what do you think about the idea of having a president and vice president from two different parties? And I say, oh, you know, we tried that and it went very badly. So John Adams was the president. Thomas Jefferson was the vice president. They were 1 and 2 in the election. And at the time, that's how the Constitution specified that the president and the vice president would be selected. It did go very badly. Jefferson came shockingly close to committing treason, and they really weren't speaking by the end of the election of 1800, which is just as nasty as our elections today.
0: Jeez.
1: So we think, you know, yeah, they think it was nice back then. It was not. It was vicious, and the newspapers just lied. They were full of lies. But to Adams' enormous credit, once the election was determined, Adams really did everything in his power to make the transition better for Jefferson.
0: Thanks, Lindsay. That is Lindsay Chervinsky, presidential historian. Again, the book is called Making the Presidency. 30 minutes after the hour on This Morning, America's First News.
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6: 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Our advice is to only spray dicamba very early in the growing season, because every dicamba formulation can volatilize and move off target no matter what you do or how you spray it. 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
12: Here's your News Talk 1310 KNOX forecast. Mainly clear skies today with a slight chance of thunderstorms. Daytime highs approaching 83. Northwest winds 5 to 10 miles per hour. Chance of thunderstorms tonight. Lows level off around 61. Mainly cloudy skies expected. A blend of clouds and sun tomorrow. Slight chance of rain showers. High of 85. I'm meteorologist Jennifer Wojcicki on News Talk 1310 KNOX. 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
13: The top national stories with the context to make sense of it all. This is America's First News This Morning with Gordon Deal.
0: Glad you're with us. Welcome into Thursday, July 2nd. Gordon Deal with Nicole Murray. Some of our top stories and headlines. A brutal heat wave that scorched the Midwest zeroes in on the Northeast for the weekend. 13 killed, dozens injured after Russia attacked Ukraine's capital overnight. Trump administration declined to renew a trade deal with Canada and Mexico. U.S. advanced to the round of 16 at the World Cup and will face Belgium Monday night in Seattle. Golfer Rory McIlroy wore his Masters Tournament green jacket to Wimbledon, bucking the all-white tradition, and the campaign encouraging us to donate on July 4th. We'll have that story in about 20 minutes. An Another holiday, another surge expected in air travel. Are airlines and airports equipped to handle the July 4th crush? Here's Sheldon Jacobson, computer science professor at the University of Illinois. Sheldon, can we manage?
14: Well, every single holiday will have a surge of travelers, whether it's going to be the New Year's, Christmas, Thanksgiving, July 4th, Memorial Day weekend, all of these have it. The airlines are prepared. The question is, are the passengers prepared? Because the passengers can do so much themselves to make sure that their passage through the air system is as seamless and unaffected by external forces as possible. So being prepared is really critical.
0: What makes you roll your eyes when you hear about passengers being unprepared? What is it we do to kind of shoot ourselves in the foot?
14: How they pack their bags, especially not only their check bags, but their carry-on bags. They put stuff in that they just don't need, and all of that stuff has to be screened. And it creates more opportunities for secondary screening. Keep it simple. I always tell people before you start your trip, the best thing you can do is unpack your bag before you pack it to make sure there's nothing left over from another trip you took, which maybe didn't involve air travel.
0: Speaking of screening, you wrote a piece not long ago about the importance of privatizing airport security. Can you make that case?
14: Absolutely, because the screening partnership program has been in existence for almost 25 years now, and 20 airports have taken advantage of it, where they privatize the screeners. It doesn't mean that the private companies are actually making the decisions or doing the training. This is all done by the TSA. They oversee it. However, once they're privatized, they untether themselves from the federal bureaucracy of budget funding. And as a result of that, you have a more seamless process, especially when there's turmoil in Washington, which is affecting funding issues. These contractors are immune to it because they get their money through an independent process. And as a result, they then hire the workers who are trained by the TSA and follow the same TSA protocols. It's a win-win situation for everybody. I'm a strong believer that that's the future of airport screening mechanisms.
0: All right, so some airports are there already?
14: Absolutely. San Francisco, Kansas City, large airport. San Francisco is very large, in fact.
0: Yeah.
14: And it works seamlessly, and the passengers don't even know the difference. That's the beauty of it.
0: We're speaking with Dr. Sheldon Jacobson, computer science professor at the Granger College of Engineering at the University of Illinois. How about changing subjects here just a little bit? These recent drone collisions we've seen with commercial airlines, I think the most recent one this week with a jet en route from Las Vegas to Kennedy Airport in New York City. I think about 3,000 feet, it banged into a drone. There were no incidents or injuries or anything. I don't even think there was damage to the aircraft, but I mean, this has to raise some eyebrows.
14: Well, drones are certainly an issue. We're seeing them in, of course, Ukraine and Russia in the conflict there. We saw it in the Middle East. They're being used as weapons. At the same time, they are a recreational tool in the United States for many people. Sometimes they go into areas they're not supposed to. The good thing is the vast majority of them are so small that if they do collide with an airplane, the drone is going to take the worst of it, not the airplane, obviously. But it still is a risk and a threat, and we have to think more strategically of where drones fit into the airspace. There's already regulations and rules, but the question is, what more can we do to ensure the safety of the national airspace system and all travelers because of the presence of drones?
0: Yeah. I mean, but if that JetBlue aircraft landing at Kennedy Airport had sucked that thing into one of the engines instead of, I think, bouncing off like the cockpit window or something, we'd have a much different story here, wouldn't we?
14: Well, this is similar to a bird strike, where if you have a large flock of birds being sucked into an engine, the engine could fail. We've seen that happen a number of times. The likelihood of it happening is low. The likelihood it happens to both engines is extremely small, but it's not zero. So once again, we want to make sure that these drones stay out of the airspace, which they should not be in, and ensure that air travel remains safe for everybody.
0: Thanks, Sheldon. Sheldon Jacobson, computer science professor at the University of Illinois. 20 minutes now in front of the hour. On This Morning, America's First News. Coming up next, the search is over for the biggest jerk in the world.
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0: Thanks for spending time with us. Welcome into Friday Eve. It is time now for the mic drop with this morning's Mike Gavin.
26: Good morning. Well, you know, sometimes the stories we talk about here are meant to be funny. Other times they make us shake our heads and question the future of humanity. This is definitely one of those. News reports said a customer at a popular Chinese restaurant in Sydney, Australia, complained to staff that a faulty high chair made his daughter cry before demanding his money back. The man left with his one-year-old after staff waived the bill, which came to around $67. Then the restaurant checked the in-house video feed and immediately called police. They're accusing the man of pressing a screw from the high chair into the baby's leg to make her cry. The man was arrested and charged with assault on the child, along with a charge for faking the injury to skip out on the bill.
0: $67.
26: For $67.
0: For $67, you have caused yourself probably unmeasurable misery.
26: Yes. I mean, first you caused your daughter misery, yep, which she would get over, I guess. But then, once we find out who this guy is, yeah, you know, I'm sure he'll probably be one of being fired and his life is over.
0: Using your one-year-old daughter as a pawn.
26: Yeah.
0: To score yourself a $67 refund on a Chinese food menu.
26: And you have to imagine not the first time he's done something like this. This is not his first rodeo. When it comes to faking bills for sure, and possibly even causing harm to his daughter to make it happen.
0: It's the biggest jerk in the world. I think that's the label I'm going to go with.
26: Yeah, you did a pretty good job. I mean, you know, we can call off the search. He is probably the biggest jerk in the world. Yeah.
0: Intentionally made his little girl cry.
26: Yeah.
1: for some
0: physically, like with pain.
1: You know, yeah.
0: Yeah.
1: And you love Chinese food. I mean, but you would never in a million years, would you think of doing something like this?
0: Oh my goodness.
1: Yeah. And everyone, Gordon, is on the lookout for AI these days. And we know that schools are using AI detectors to try to catch students who are using the technology to cheat. The AI detectors may need to go back to school themselves. A Reddit user posted a picture of some text that was input into an AI detector, and it was immediately flagged, labeled as 100% AI generated. Problem is, the text was written by a famous human in the early 1800s. It was an excerpt from Chapter 5 of Mary Shelley's Frankenstein. Some commenters speculated that Mary Shelley's text was used to train artificial intelligence bots. Others pointed out that even though the text wasn't created by AI, the detector did still do its job, since it did flag something that was being submitted that wasn't original material.
0: I guess, right?
1: You know, so yeah,
0: makes sense.
1: So you didn't write this. It's saying you didn't write this. Yeah. I mean, maybe saying that it was AI perhaps was the wrong phrasing by the artificial intelligence.
0: Okay. Yeah.
1: But obviously this was not written by the person as their own original work.
0: But the challenges for AI continue. I had a friend of mine the other day who coaches high school soccer, like I do, say that he can't wait to retire. Like, he's counting down the days because of AI.
1: Oh, okay.
0: And the kind of the chaos it has reigned in classrooms.
1: That is, yes.
0: Yeah.
1: Yeah. That trying to detect it, trying to figure out what's real, what's not. And, it's too much, especially for the old school people like us.
0: You know what I didn't realize too? That Mary Shelley was like 18 or 19 when she wrote this.
1: Yes. Unbelievable.
0: Yeah.
1: Right?
0: Published when she was 20 or something.
1: Yeah. But life was different back then. You knew you weren't going to live that long. So you just got started a lot earlier, right? Everybody just got started doing everything a lot earlier back then.
0: But you hear these things and I just feel so unaccomplished compared to somebody like her when I was 18 or 19 years old.
1: Well, you find out like our founding fathers were all super, super young, way younger than they look in those pictures that we see. Like everyone, they look like they're in their 40s, but they're not, you know?
0: Thank you, Mike. 13 minutes now in front of the hour.
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1: Thanks for being with us. With July 4th celebrations taking place all weekend, the American Red Cross North Texas region is offering some simple steps to follow to keep you and your loved ones safe. First off, rules for extreme heat are in order, right? Stay hydrated by drinking a cup of water every 15 minutes, even if you don't feel thirsty. Avoid sugary, caffeinated, and alcoholic drinks. Find air-conditioned places. Make sure pets have access to fresh water and shade. Also, the safest way to enjoy fireworks, as you might imagine, is to attend a public show put on by the pros. For the rest of us, they recommend glow sticks, noisemakers, or silly string. In addition, fireworks should never be given to small children or pointed at anyone or anything. Also, wear eye protection and keep a fire suppressant close by. Further, pets should be kept away from fireworks altogether. Many, as you know, are fearful of loud noises and become lost or scared or disoriented. And finally, for residents celebrating by the water, know that drowning can happen quickly and silently. Unless rescued, it could take as little as 20 to 60 seconds for a drowning person to submerge. 8 minutes now in front of the hour on This Morning. Once again, here's Nicole Murray.
0: And now, the three big things you need to know. Number one.
2: Iran and the United States concluded a round of indirect talks yesterday with no sign that they made progress toward lasting peace, focusing instead on issues like the Strait of Hormuz and unfreezing Iran's funds. Vice President J.D. Vance.
3: It's already started in an amazing direction. We've got now oil at $68. We've got gas prices starting to come down, but really just ensuring that we continue to make the progress on that. And that's what they're focused on.
2: Oil prices dropped for a third straight day this morning after officials confirmed progress regarding the Strait of Hormuz.
0: Number two.
2: Russian forces have launched a major drone and missile attack on the Ukrainian capital Kyiv overnight, killing 13 people and injuring at least 86 others. Officials say damage was recorded in 30 locations across the city, consisting mainly of residential buildings and civilian infrastructure.
0: Number three.
2: The parents and grandparents of 16 children found living in a rundown house in Hamden, Ohio, have been arraigned on more than a dozen felony child endangerment charges. Attorney General Andy Wilson.
4: I've been in incredibly poverty-stricken areas in the inner city. I've been in poverty-stricken areas in rural Ohio. And I've just never seen anything like I saw today.
2: Wilson added that the four suspects are each being held on a $300,000 cash bond. A 10-year-old boy in St. Louis, Missouri, has been charged with first-degree murder in the shooting death of his 7-month-old niece. After questioning the infant's father, he was also arrested and charged with second-degree murder and multiple child endangerment charges. Actor Danny Glover announced he has been diagnosed with Alzheimer's. Glover on NBC when asked if he's worried about losing his memories.
5: I'm sure as it advances, things are going to be different and changing.
2: Glover revealed that he has been living with the disease for several years. PlayStation has announced that it will stop making physical discs for new games starting in 2028.
1: I didn't know they were still actually making discs
2: yes,
1: for games.
2: Yes, they were.
1: That's news for me on that front.
2: I'm kind of bitter about it, though.
1: Really?
2: Yeah. Kids these days are never going to know the struggle of having to take the game out, blow on the game, wipe it on you, put it back in. It still doesn't work. You have to do it all over again. It was rough.
1: You said kids these days? You. There's a 30-something said kids these days?
2: Kids these days,
1: yeah,
2: man.
1: 6 minutes now in front of the hour.
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4: ABC News, I'm Sherry Preston. For millions of Americans, the dog days of summer are here.
5: It's quite hot. Yeah. And I was in Morocco last year, so this is... seems comparable.
4: Ryan Gill in Washington, D.C., where the high today is expected to top 100 degrees. More than 180 million of us across 29 states under heat advisories today. Fresh Russian airstrikes hitting the Ukrainian capital of Kyiv overnight. Officials say at least 17 people were killed, nearly 100 others hurt. Search teams in Venezuela are still pulling people out alive from the rubble of ruined buildings more than a week after those rapid fire earthquakes. However, the death toll is now over 2,000 people. Experts are warning us all to watch out for mosquitoes, with West Nile virus spreading faster this year than it has in more than two decades. And a whole lot of happy soccer fans across the country after Team USA beat Bosnia, advancing to the next round. This is ABC News. Iran's Joint Military Command warning oil tankers moving through the Strait of Hormuz to use their approved routes or face what it says will be a forceful response. A Russian couple now facing criminal charges after their marriage proposal involved scaling the Empire State Building, prompting a huge New York City law enforcement response and leading to some big security inquiries.
6: Important questions are being raised. How did they pull off this stunning security breach at a time when law enforcement in New York is on heightened alert for the July 4th holiday? The couple somehow gained access to a door leading up to the spire, which is typically locked. This tourist says she saw them.
7: Along came these two people, and they opened the mesh door and just went upside. So I assumed that they worked there.
4: They didn't work there. They were both arrested afterwards, ABC's Hannah Patah. The Vatican officially excommunicating a group of breakaway ultra-conservative Catholics who ordained four of their own bishops this week. Sherry Preston, ABC News.
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8: President Donald Trump spoke in Medora yesterday after participating in the dedication of the new Theodore Roosevelt Presidential Library. Trump flew into Bismarck on Air Force One and arrived in Medora on a Freedom 250 train. The president spoke about Roosevelt's life and legacy. He also talked about his character.
9: His chest swelled with American optimism, confidence, enthusiasm, pride. His heart beat with an unyielding sense of America's destiny and pride, and that pride was bigger. The biggest word for him, I think, was pride. He was a proud man.
8: Trump toured the new library for 2 hours and brought Roosevelt's Medal of Honor as a gift. The president called Roosevelt an American hero, and he mentioned how Roosevelt helped the U.S. win the Spanish-American War and build the Panama Canal. The library opens to the public this Saturday on July 4th. U.S. Senator Amy Klobuchar was in East Grand Forks on Wednesday, speaking with customers and employees at Hugo's Family Marketplace. Klobuchar is currently on a 3-day tour, visiting 8 different counties in northern Minnesota. She talked about her support for bipartisan agriculture bills and for the production of sustainable aviation fuel. Klobuchar is running for governor, and she's the DFL-endorsed candidate. There is still a lot of uncertainty on who will be Amarillo's next mayor, nearly a month since the election was held. Officials at Amarillo City Hall and Grand Forks County confirmed that Terry Kramer declined to take office. Kramer received the most votes in the election that only had write-in candidates. For KNOX News, I'm Alex.
10: Thank you, Alex. Another update from the KNOX Newsroom. Head your way. We'll do that at 6:12 News on the twos. Just a... we'll have syndicated programming tomorrow, the 3rd of July. All right, our forecast. A hazy summer's day, beautiful sunrise. Oh, man, it was a vibrant, That ball in the sky was an orange and a red combo. And that's from the haze. And we do have that, a hazy summer's day. Sun will get some clouds too, 83. Tonight, late night storms will roll in, 61. Friday, varied sunshine, a late day storm as well, 85. And Independence Day, 4th of July, a few storms, 82. So the temperature's a little bit cooler from the forecast yesterday. Although Sunday, we warm up a little bit, 89, well, quite a bit, and mainly sunny. And then Monday, storms again, and 88. But they'll be later in the afternoon, evening. We'll ask Mark about that. But again, it's a few days out. 58 right now. A little bit of fog, some mist in the area. I can see we're not so much here in Grand Forks, but maybe in the outlying areas where there could be some lower spots where it could be kind of hazy and thick. So just be aware of that if you've got some travel plans, which a lot of people do this time of year. Southwest wind, light, ever so slight at 3. 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News Radio, 1310 KNOX. How you doing? Sports, watched it last night. Kind of start to finish. Truthfully, the Team USA over Bosnia, I had that. And then I got two channels of it. One was the English-speaking. The other one was the Spanish. And the English one kind of went away on me. And the feeds are different timing, too. That went away on me, so I went back to the Spanish feed, and I'm listening to that. And, man, the rolling of the R's, that is something else. And then, of course, the goal, that guy doing it. Didn't really understand what was going on because I don't speak Spanish, but certainly the action on the field, 2-0 for Team USA. And that's the first time I think they've advanced in the World Cup since 2002, so somewhat historic. But a good win for them over Bosnia. And I don't think they were favored. I don't think they were. But they get by Bosnia. More sports coming up for you. We'll have that question. I haven't really come up with one yet, truthfully. I haven't come up with one. I'll get to one. I'll come up with something. We had three of them yesterday. American beer. What is a totally American beer? A lot of suggestions there. I'm going with Budweiser. That says America. For sure it does. I don't know if that was the first one in this country or not. There was probably one out east that was well before Budweiser, but I'm just not aware of it. Sam Adams got brought up. That's a cool beer, a microbrew. Well, the one that didn't get brought up, what is the one in Minnesota, in St. Paul, that's a microbrew? And I've had several of them. They do a good job. I just forget the name of it as all. I'll look it up. I'll Google it when I get into the break here. Sports is on the way. News Radio 1310 KNOX. Good morning.
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10: 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Baxter's saying Yuengling is the oldest brewery in America, 1829. Good beer. Yeah, you know, we've been around a lot longer than that, though, right? Even more than 250, really, not as a, there's certainly a settlement, right? A colony, if you will, of England we were. Then they had ale back then as well. Maybe that came straight from England and with a high tax, right? Really, really gouged the colonials. Yeah. Just get in their pocket, take money from them, tax everything without representation. Didn't work out well. And then over an ocean, too. What do you do? Yuengling, it is good, but it's, I think, to some degree, a little bit overrated. But I've run into that before with other things. I remember the first time I tried, what is that burger place? I'm just having a hard time with memory this morning. It's too early, 6:11. It's not Whataburger. Anyway, it's a burger place out west, and not Whataburger. Darn it. Based in California, I think they've moved their headquarters out of it, but we don't have one here. Ah, darn it. Anyway, I had one in Vegas, and I was very excited. Everyone who told me, said, oh, you got to try it. It's the best burger, oh, blah, blah, blah, blah. And I'm having it. I'm eating it. I'm like, it's a burger. And for the value, I don't think it was actually all that expensive. I'll give it that, but it was just a burger. It was pretty good. Fresh ingredients. It was good. It was solid. Don't get me wrong. But I've made better, and there's probably a better burger available in town. So there's kind of that buildup, you know. There you go. Thank you. In-N-Out Burger, which I heard so much about. I used to work with a guy who was like, oh, it's the greatest thing in the history of the world. Every time I go to this place, I always get a burger at In-N-Out, and I order this and blah, blah, blah. And I think I ordered actually very close to what he got. And Anthony Bourdain was a huge fan of it, too, but it was just okay. It was just okay. So there's a little bit of that, right? A little bit of empire building, and then you have it, and you're like, eh, it's okay. And that kind of, I think that's what happened to me with Yuengling beer. And Summit Brewery out of St. Paul is what I was thinking about. We had the president. Yes, we did. We had the president. That was super cool, man. That just was. Look, we had the president in North Dakota yesterday, and we're talking about beer again. Thank you for scolding me. I so appreciate that. Awesome. 613 KNOX.
18: With your news on the twos, I'm Alex Carminati. While speaking in Medora on Wednesday, President Donald Trump says the National Endowment for the Humanities will provide $750,000 to support the first year of operations at the Theodore Roosevelt Presidential Library. Trump spoke after participating in a dedication to the library. He mentioned Roosevelt's legacy and contributions to North Dakota. More than 100 members of the Minnesota National Guard are in Washington, D.C. on a voluntary deployment to help provide security for the America 250 celebration over the July 4th holiday. Air Force Major Nathan Wallen says 107 Minnesota soldiers are joining more than 5,000 National Guard members from across the country. Yesterday, Todd Selk officially began his tenure as interim superintendent of the Crookston School District. Selk is a former teacher and supervisor who worked in the district from 1984 until 1999. For KNOX News, I'm Alex Carminati.
10: Thank you, Alex. Another update from Alex head your way. We'll catch up with him again at 6:22. Mark Ewens, will chat with him, too. That's coming up. Forecast. Today, sun, then clouds, a high of 83. Tonight, a late-night storm, 61. And then Friday, very sunshine and 85. Independence Day, a few storms, 82. Sunday, mainly sunny, 89. And then Monday, storms late, 88. 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Yeah, the president in town yesterday, well, not in town, in the state of North Dakota yesterday. How cool was that? Very cool. Yeah, it is beautiful out there. There's a lady that works here, Jill's her name. She's from Dickinson. And she's over the Medora thing because it was for them in school. It was, you know, all the trips that they would go on, the family and everything. I mean, Medora all the time, right? Her entire life. But I think her mom might have been at this event. Maybe not. I'm not sure. But she's headed out there this weekend. But yeah, big deal. Teddy Roosevelt, the library, the AI thing. Did you see that? I think Trump asked him a question regarding, I think it was the Spanish War, his biggest accomplishment. Talked about that, and then the Panama Canal as well. It was the AI thing. I didn't see that coming. He brought the Medal of Honor. Him and his son, the only two, like family members like that, father son, who have won Medal of Honor. And he brought that. And I think that should be on display, will be on display at the Roosevelt Library. So very cool. And it was just the Rough Riders, you know, dressed in the thing, you know, in the uniform of the day, riding the horses, bringing that was super cool. It really was. It really was. And it was the first trip President Trump had made in that plane that was gifted from Qatar. Which I think they did some retooling. Clearly, it got a new fancy paint job and probably had a systems check and, you know, a couple of, probably changed out the alternator, changed the oil, you know, maybe changed the tranny juice, you know, all that. They did all the maintenance on it. And, that was his first trip with it. So very cool. I got to listen to Trump's speech. I very much enjoyed it because I don't get to hear many of Trump's speeches. Yeah. You hear clips of them throughout the day, right? You're busy. I understand that. But Alex had it in the news. He'll have it again here in the news probably at 6:30. That's a little bit longer newscast, so you can have a little bit more soundbiteage going on there. I think a super cool event. 6:17 and the North Dakota Pride, I just had a big grin on my face. It reminds you how provincial you can be about your own state. The pride that you kind of have in it. You know, and you're like, yeah. And I think that the Rough Rider thing, that intro, that was genius. And people lining up, highway patrol lining up, law enforcement, emergency services. Excellent. Very cool. And I was thinking, OK, I don't want the rest of America to see that beautiful landscape too much. You know, just a reminder, if you're listening outside, you know, it gets really cold here. So that's something you got to weigh, you know. You got to weigh that if you want to move here. You got to weigh it out a little bit. Very cold. Ooh, brutal. 6:17 KNOX.
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0: Trump thing I didn't mention with his appearance and visit to North Dakota yesterday, the train, the Freedom 250 train. That was cool, you know, and that was the way of transportation back in the day. Where candidates, presidential candidates, would make those train stops. And it had the banners on it. It just had its old school look to it. It was awesome. It really was. I really enjoyed it. I thoroughly enjoyed it. All right, 6:22 the time, newsroom. Let's get in there right now. Here is Alex Carminati, KNOX.
1: With your news on the twos, I'm Alex Carminati. North Dakota State Patrol has named its 2025 Trooper of the Year. The North Dakota Motor Carriers Association and state agency announced Trooper Darby Kessner as this year's award winner. Kessner serves as a Motor Carrier Safety Assistance Program Trooper in Motor Carrier Operation. He's currently stationed in Williston. The president of the Bobcat Company, Mike Ballweber, is retiring after nearly 30 years with the company. He is set to retire on July 31st, and CEO and Vice Chairman Scott Park will serve as interim president until a new president's appointed. Bobcat's headquarters are based in West Fargo. And the West Fargo Fire Department's unveiling a new department patch and logo. The patch will be introduced in phases, with the first logo changes being implemented on the uniforms of all department employees. For KNOX News, I'm Alex Carminati.
0: Thank you, Alex. Another update from Alex at your way in about 7 minutes. Good morning, Mark. How are you?
2: I'm doing well, Brian. You, as normal, are a fine voice and attitude.
0: Well, thank you very much. Attitude. I had to get a little, I had to push back a little bit there. My goodness. The Freedom Train will be in Grand Forks next week. That's super cool. That's super cool. That was old school, right? You know,
2: yeah.
0: The caboose, right? Getting out of the back of the train. I think that's where it was. The caboose. But that was a way of transportation back in the day for politicians traveling town to town across the United States. That was kind of a thing.
2: It was a big thing.
0: It was.
2: People would pour out and listen to the president or whoever it was do their stumps from the rear of the train.
0: Mm-hmm.
2: And yeah, they would gather. You've seen those old pictures of people crowded all around the train. It was quite the thing.
0: Yeah, Teddy did it. I'm sure FDR, all of them did it. It was the mode of transportation back then, so for sure. Someone asked me, it's like, hey, look, I plan to mow today, and I really want a rain schedule, like, you know, what time will the rain hit? And I'm like, I think you're good, unless you're one of them crazy night mowers. I think you'll be okay.
2: Oh, yeah. Go for it. Yeah. Pretty much got the entire day. I think if we do have anything, and of course, you know, scattered showers and storms, they likely wouldn't be coming in until at the earliest, I think, for the Grand Cities area would be sometime in the, that'd be what about 9 o'clock, 8 o'clock tonight. It'd be the earliest, and I think they'll be later than that. I think they'll be more towards midnight before we'd see anything.

0: locally. So yeah, get out and do the work. The daylight hours are going to be very dry, a little hazy once again, kind of that brown color to the sky. I've been looking at the, there's a variety of smoke monitoring maps, both national and international. It's like, I kind of forgot how much drought there is across the United States right now. Essentially, the western one half of the United States is in some form of drought, most areas and large chunks of the southeast. So there's more parts of the United States right now in drought than too wet.
1: Well, that's too bad.
0: So,
1: that's not good.
0: You know, this is like the late 80s. The same thing kind of happened. We had a massive national drought roughly 87 to 92. So we're kind of swinging back into a big drought mode.
1: That's unfortunate because we're about where we should be, or are we a little above?
0: We're, you know, depending, the valley and parts of north central North Dakota, northwest North Dakota are about normal. And so are, let me see, Missouri, large chunks of Missouri, most of Iowa, eastern Kansas, Nebraska. They're normal. Parts of the Ohio Valley are pretty good. But, yeah, there's more places right here in the Red River Valley, wet to the north of us, a little excessive wet. We're about where we should be, but parts of north central, northwest Minnesota are pretty dry, too. But it's scattered.
1: And to catch up, a follow-up text message regarding the personing and they're mowing lawns, but they're doing this for cemeteries.
0: Sure.
1: So there's quite a few of them that have to do it. He says, I kind of play hopscotch with the rain clouds. I kind of bounce from...
0: Oh.
1: So, like, that's a different situation there. You got some mowing to do. So, yeah, I think they're good, though. I mean, we're going to get a little bit of rain. You'll jump into the forecast right now. We do have some rain tonight, but it's probably going to be in the, you know, 6, 7, 8 o'clock, maybe later. I don't know.
0: Yeah, it's going to be fairly late, I think, before. So the bulk of the daylight hour should be, of course, with the sun setting so late, I think you're good to go. But, yeah, hazy, that's the main news. With all the fires that have suddenly erupted across parts of Canada and the desert southwestern U.S., we're suddenly getting some more smoke in the air. So kind of a hazy day, sun and clouds, 83 for a high, winds variable in direction to 10. That late-night storm, yeah, I think it's going to be close from midnight, you know, the 9, 10 o'clock time frame in there. So the daylight hours ought to be good. 61 for a low, northerlies to 15. Variably sunny skies on Friday, a late-day storm once again, and 85. Independence Day, a few storms about. I think the bulk of them will be early in the morning, then late in the day. Of course, fireworks, we'll talk about that. 82 for a high, then Sunday mainly sunny, 89. Monday storms late again at 88. We are kind of in a stormy pattern, so keep that umbrella handy.
1: Yes, that is in the forecast, and as we will go through the weekend here, there's a chance of rain, and hopefully it won't get in the way of you having a good time, right? That's all we can hope for. So thank
0: all
1: you. It is. And, it, you know, it's so funny. It's July 2nd, and hey, look, it gets hot. That's just what happens. And what we talked about, our record high, 121, I think, in the state of North Dakota was for July.
0: Yeah.
1: With
0: the weather. Yeah.
1: All right. Thank you, sir. We'll catch up about an hour from now, okay?
0: It's a plan.
1: All right. 6:28 the time. That is Mark Ewens, staff meteorologist. And, of course, he works on the radio here, too. Thanks for the information. Yeah, I mean, it's you got a different situation there, getting out there to mow those cemeteries. Holy man, that's from town to town. I mean, it is it kind of spells it out a little bit from the Neillsville and Oslo. That's different. That stuff gets done, and that's one of the gentlemen there that gets it done. 58, our current temperature. It is hazy, a little bummed out to hear that there's smoke from those Canadian fires. We certainly, we've had that share of that, right? I mean, so we play this song. This is not really about smoke. It's about something else. It's kind of a love song. Yeah. I think she's thinking about somebody else. That's the smoke from the distant fire.
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9: The University of North Dakota's School of Medicine and Health Sciences is a few percentage points away from reaching its ND 85 goal. North Dakota 85 is a UND initiative that seeks to increase the number of North Dakotans in the med school's Doctor of Medicine and Physician Assistant programs. The end goal is for North Dakota residents to make up 85% of the students in those programs. Both the MD and PA programs currently have 82% of North Dakota residents. The program was created in response to state legislators asking why there are not more North Dakota students at the school. Before the ND 85 program, up to 60% of these students were from North Dakota. There is still a lot of uncertainty on who will be Amarillo's next mayor, nearly a month after the election was held. Officials at Amarillo City Hall in Grand Forks County confirmed that Terry Kramer declined to take office. Kramer received the most votes in the election that only had riding candidates. Less than 50 people voted in the election. The North Dakota Century Code says the city council can call a special election to fill a vacant mayor's office within 15 days of the vacancy start. The council could also approve one of its members to fill the role. A 53-year-old Crookston man is facing a felony assault charge after police say he repeatedly punched someone. Chris Noah was charged in Polk County District Court with one felony count of third-degree assault and two gross misdemeanors. The felony charge carries a maximum sentence of 5 years in prison and a possible $10,000 fine. For KNOX News, I'm Alex Carminati.
1: Thank you, Alex. Another update from Alex heads your way in 10 minutes at 6:42. News on the twos. Sun, then clouds, 83. Tonight, cooling to 61, a late night storm. Tomorrow, varied sunshine. Late day storm, 85. Independence Day, the 4th of July, a few storms, and we'll get to 82. And then Sunday, mainly sunny, 89. Monday, storms late and 88. Oh, that rhymes. Keep an umbrella handy so we'll get some moisture. And Mark pointing out that the rest of the U.S., good portions of it in a drought situation, which will drive prices as far as if they're ag states, which I'm sure some of them are. So that will happen. We will have an ag update coming up here with Jesse Allen or Susan Littlefield with the Early Market Ag Summary, American Ag Network weather update brought to you by American Federal. 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I'd be cool if you went out to see President Trump in Dickinson, Medora, yesterday. Very cool. Had the helicopter out as well. That was with him, too. I mean, when the president rolls, and it doesn't matter if you're a Democrat or Republican, right? And the weird thing is I heard some criticism regarding, you know, the new plane. Not this one. This one was gifted. There's another one that I don't think will be ready until 2028. And people are like, oh, we don't need that. So much money, blah, blah. Oh, no. No, you want, regardless of your politics, you want the president and, you know, secretary of state, what have you, whoever is on it, the press, first family, all of that. You want them on a, you want them It's got to be a big deal. It's got to be a super good plane, in my opinion. I mean, you got to come in heavy, man. I mean, we're the USA. 635, News Radio, 1310 KNOX. So that was some of the criticism. And people have criticized him for even taking the gift of that plane. And then also the criticism of the cost of the new one coming in 2028, which, sorry, but they need replacing after a while, right? The airframes, X amount of hours, that kind of thing. You just got to retire them after a while. 635 the time, News Radio, 1310 KNOX. I was at Memory Fireworks yesterday, and we get a lot of people that sell fireworks to do ads on this radio station. So I'm not really not playing favorites, but because I'm sure it's the same everywhere you go, but or very similar, right? Just the amount of fireworks available now from when I was a kid till now. You can't, I remember seeing the old stands as a kid. You know, I would get the bottle rockets, which you can't get anymore, just the firecrackers. I'd get some of them snaps, you know, the throw on the ground things. Those are kind of clever. Maybe I like smoke bombs too. As a kid, I really thought they were super cool. Every now and again, if you had a little extra dollar or two, you'd get a fancy rocket. But now, I mean, it's, and the prices are all the way down to 25 cents. I saw something at all the way up to, I mean, you can spend whatever you want is what I'm getting at. So whatever level you want, and you can get a lot of bang for your buck. You really can. If you kind of know what some of that stuff does. And at Memory, and again, this is not an endorsement, but I'll be out there again today from 4 to 6. They have, if you're curious as to what it looks like, they've got pretty much videos of everything. You just, you know, you can download the app and you can see it. It's like, oh, this is what that does. Oh, that's pretty cool. Oh, all right. And which is, I think is very helpful. Plus, they've got the Dakota series. And walking through there, they had a few Trump-related fireworks, too. You know, with his image on it. Very cool. Umbrella in North Dakota, that's good to be, that's going to be a one-time use only deal. Yeah, I have, I might have 2-3 umbrellas. And I'll be honest, in my life, I take that back. I purchased one umbrella my entire life, and it was a golf umbrella. And I don't know if I ever used it. It was a nice one, too. I think it was a Titleist. And I'd have it attached to the bag, ready to go. And it's now since lost or broken. And I don't think I ever unfurled it. I don't think I ever popped it up. Not once. So I bought something, never used it, and now I don't have it. So you're right. That's not something you use a lot here in the state of North Dakota. And I just, they're kind of a hassle. The wind gets them. I'll just, because you just walk into your car, unless you get stuck in it when you're golfing. Oh, wow, that haze has really picked up. I can hardly see the tree line to the country club right now. I mean, I can see it because of the sky, but it really is obscured with that haze. So if you're out and about driving, maybe in a lower area where it's settling, you might have some visibility issues. 637 KNOX, good morning.
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1: Yeah. 640 News Radio 1310 KNOX. Man's man who struggles to back up a trailer. I mean, it's every bit of concentration I can muster to do that, and I still don't get it right. I'm looking at an image of the, and honestly, this is the first time doing this, the Teddy Roosevelt Library. I love the design. It just blends in so well. Really well thought out. Low profile. I mean, it has the same color theme as the area that it's from. It really is. They did a nice job with that. They really did. If you've not, I'm at the website right now. And of course, there's swag you can buy too. You can do that. And you can, of course, get tickets and schedule stuff. So yeah, just another reason to get to Medora. Oh man, that looks super cool. Yeah, just blending right in with the Badlands out there. Beautiful. Great. Really a nice design there. That's great. This is one of the funniest things. This is a great line. This is a great text. All right. So if you can't see the country club, JT can't see you. Does he have a radio in his golf bag like Rodney Dangerfield? He might. Well, everyone's got it on the phone, right? And everybody's got the speaker. That's a big thing now. Everybody's got tunes, right? You Bluetooth it. You hook it up to that. You Wi-Fi it. You Bluetooth it to the speaker, and you maybe bring an extra charger for that as well. So, but that's funny. 6:42. There's days JT will come walking in. He's got the polo on and shorts. And I'm like, oh, I know what's going on today. It's not every day. And I'm sure he'll be rolling in here in a little bit. 6:42 the time. News Radio 1310 KNOX. But yeah, and it happened suddenly. That haze. And I was a little bit disheartened to hear Mark saying that there's some smoke from those Canadian fires. Because we've had enough of that. Now, we get it. We're going to get some of that. I just hope it doesn't linger and you know, hang out and, you know, maintain residence here in North Dakota. Not a fan of that. 6:42 newsroom right now. Alex Carminati, KNOX.
9: With your news on the twos, I'm Alex Carminati. While speaking in Medora on Wednesday, President Donald Trump says the National Endowment for the Humanities will provide $750,000 to support the first year of operations at the Theodore Roosevelt Presidential Library. Trump spoke after participating in a dedication to the library. He mentioned Roosevelt's legacy and contributions to North Dakota. More than 100 members of the Minnesota National Guard are in Washington, D.C. on a voluntary deployment to help provide security for the America 250 celebration over the July 4th holiday. Air Force Major Nathan Wallen says 107 Minnesota soldiers are joining more than 5,000 National Guard members from across the country. Yesterday, Todd Selk officially began his tenure as interim superintendent of the Crookston School District. Selk is a former teacher and supervisor who worked in the district from 1984 until 1999. For KNOX News, I'm Alex Carminati.
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0: 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July 2nd. And I'm looking at the, I was curious, I'm like, who's the architect? I kind of knew, JLG. Of the Teddy Roosevelt Presidential Library. It's really nice. They did a really, really wonderful job with it. There's one of the rooms. It looks like it's a small auditorium, small theater kind of thing. You got the seating, that kind of thing. Looks like you could teach a class there. Not huge. You're probably seating for, I don't know, maybe 100 some people. But the backdrop behind that, if you're up on stage, the presenters behind them is just windows. You can see the prairie. You can see the Badlands behind him, and that's just... It reminds me a little bit. I went to Mary, the University of Mary in Bismarck, and it has a little bit of that vibe to it, you know, with the concrete. I don't know if it's concrete. There's some of that, I'm sure, used in it, but it just with the windows and the overlooking the Missouri River Valley there for the University of Mary. It's got that vibe to it to me, and it just blends really... It's really well thought out. 647, News Radio 1310 KNOX. This is kind of a cool thing. Let's do sports right now. How about we do that? I've got to get to this story. It's a little bit dated, but it's still kind of cool. Twins at Houston. 8-3 win for Minnesota. I think they took 2 of 3 from the Astros. They've got a day off today. Then they go to the Yankees. They go to the Bronx. Take a struggling Yankee team on. And the history with the Yankees and the Twins, I mean... The Twins might be exactly the cure they need right now. I don't know. But the Yankees just, they feast on the Twins. They have in years past. World Cup soccer, Team USA, nice win for them over Bosnia, 2-0. And Minnesota Wild, Matt Zuccarello to the LA Kings, 1-year deal with them. 39-year-old signs a 1-year deal. The Wild did re-sign Zach Bogosian and Nicholas Foligno. Now, with the Matt Zuccarello thing, I'm sure, because he plays really well, they've got good chemistry, him and Kaprizov do. So, Kaprizov's talented, so there is that. And he probably played with anyone, but I mean, I know they're good buddies, they're good friends. And Matt Zuccarello's a really super good clubhouse guy, but he's 39, and I'm sure he wanted a little bit of money, and they're like, we can't really do that. 2026 Major League Baseball All-Star Game takes place Tuesday, July 14th in Philadelphia. That will air on Fox. And Venus and Serena Williams return to the doubles court, although Serena in doubt due to knee injury. And she lost her singles match at Wimbledon in 3 sets. And she won one, obviously. And, yeah, I saw this the other day. This is kind of a cool story. There's two guys in Major League Baseball. One plays for the Dodgers and one plays for the A's. And... Are they the Sacramento A's, right? That's where they play. They're in a minor league ballpark. Anyway, they both play in California. Max Muncy is their name. They share the same name. And that's not a super common name. Muncy's not a super common last name. And Max is not super common either. They played against each other the other night. I want to say it was over the weekend, maybe Sunday, maybe Monday. They both started at third base. They both hit 7th in the lineup, and they were both born the exact same day, August 25th. They're both named Max Muncy. Now, they look nothing alike, and one's a little bit older than the other one, more of a veteran, the other one a little bit younger, and it was just kind of a strange thing. It just doesn't, you don't see that every day. 6:50 the time. News Radio 1310 KNOX. Texter saying, hey, how about Spitfires? What's happening there? All right, Spitfire action. What do we got? All right, we're into July. So they're at home, and they're at home today. They take on, is this Wausau? I think they play Wausau. WS, that would be the Wausau Ignite. And I think they're just one, I think their record, the Spitfires, I think they're one game below 500 at this point. So they're right in there, either second or third place in their league. So, that's something you can do over the weekend. They've got a 3-game series over the weekend. So maybe that's something, actually, 1, 2, 3, they got a 4-game series, extends into Sunday. So the 2nd through the 5th, they're taking on Wausau, Wisconsin. And in that league, you have La Crosse, you've got Madison, and you've got Wausau. So 3 of the teams are in Wisconsin. The other two are Mankato and Minot, and of course Grand Forks as well. 6:51 the time, News Radio 1310 KNOX. We'll take a short break, 30-second break here, and we'll catch up with Alex in the newsroom. That is on the way.
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2: With your news on the twos, I'm Alex Carminati. North Dakota State Patrol has named its 2025 Trooper of the Year. The North Dakota Motor Carriers Association and state agency announced Trooper Darby Kessner as this year's award winner. Kessner serves as a Motor Carrier Safety Assistance Program Trooper in Motor Carrier Operation. He's currently stationed in Williston. The president of the Bobcat Company, Mike Ballweber, is retiring after nearly 30 years with the company. He is set to retire on July 31st, and CEO and Vice Chairman Scott Park will serve as interim president until a new president's appointed. Bobcat's headquarters are based in West Fargo. And the West Fargo Fire Department's unveiling a new department patch and logo. The patch will be introduced in phases, with the first logo changes being implemented on the uniforms of all department employees. For KNOX News, I'm Alex Carminati.
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0: News Radio 1310 KNOX. 6:53. I have a all-star spangled, star-spangled banner. And we can get into that, too, of who did the best one. That might be the question this morning. But Saturday is the 250th birthday of our country. To celebrate, we've got an all-star star-spangled banner. This is a version of the national anthem cut together from different performances. Lady Gaga, Darius Rucker, Melissa Etheridge, Usher, Demi Lovato, Fall Out Boy, Little Big Town, Journey, Rascal Flatts, Idina Menzel, Patrick Monahan from Train, and then Joe Piscopo. Trisha Yearwood as well on Ariana Grande and a hologram of Whitney Houston. Not in any way meant to dishonor the anthem. Yeah, and it's that people are really particular about this. The one of the best ones I heard, national anthems, and it'll vary. Whitney's great, right? You could just have a cardboard cutout of her and then play that at every event, and people would be fine with that. But it varies a little bit. Style, and then some people really take umbrage to that. They're like, I don't like it that way. You took too much liberty with it. But that's the freedom of America a little bit. I have no problem with that. Put your own twist on it. And sometimes it comes out just fantastic. Like the, was it Dan and Shay for the World Cup? I thought that was excellent. But one of the best ones I ever heard, and I've played it on YouTube for people. Maybe you can catch up with it. It was a World Series. It was when Philadelphia was playing, I believe, the Yankees. This might have been 2008 or 9. I'll have to look that up. 2008 or 9. It was Alanis Morissette in Philadelphia. Now, she's Canadian originally. And she's got her style of singing, as you know. You know, isn't it ironic? You know, other hit records as well, Grammy winner, all that. A lot of records sold, the whole thing. But she did it in kind of her style, the way she sings. And it was just, God, it was good. She just absolutely nailed it. Really good. And we'll get to this montage here. We'll play that in the next hour. I don't have enough time right now. 6:55. This is KNOX. We've got that early market ag summary coming up with the American Ag Network. I presume it's Susan Littlefield. It might be Jesse Allen. We don't know until, well, about 30 seconds from now, KNOX.
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3: Traders are starting to position ahead of the long holiday weekend. You're listening to the American Ag Network. Good morning. I'm Susan Littlefield. Analysts expect the USDA weekly export sales report today to show some firm sales for corn, soybeans, and wheat. As rain is expected to fall on Midwestern crops beginning today, and that's going to last through the weekend with more rain possible next week. The EIA reported the corn used to produce ethanol totaled 472 million bushels in May. That's up 10% from April. Of course, markets will be closing this afternoon in observance of the holiday 4th of July. Will reopen at 7 o'clock on Sunday night. On China's Dalian Exchange, September corn is up 0.3%, while September soybeans are up 0.36%. September soybean meal is up 0.91%, and the September Malaysian palm oil was trading down 1.1%. This is the American Ag Network.
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3: Let's take a look at those overnight trade numbers. First off, in the September corn,
5: at 425 and a half, up 2 3/4. December, 444 and a half, up 2 1/4. Soybeans for August, 1138 and a half, up 5 1/4. And November, 1154 and a quarter, up 5. August soybean meal, 308.30, up 3. September, 306.40, up 290. Oil for August, 66.40, down 29. And September, 66.04, down 27. Wheat numbers in Chicago find September 603 up 3, December 616 and 3/4 up 2 1/4, and March 628 and 3/4 up 1 3/4. Kansas City September 637 up 2, December's 1 1/4 to the plus, 650 and a quarter. And finally over to Minneapolis September 619 and a quarter. That's steady as December is steady as well at 642 and a quarter. 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
6: ABC News, I'm Sherry Preston. It's a heat dome that's covering most of the eastern half of the United States, and the temperatures are being turned up many places, hitting triple digits today. And then you have to deal with the humidity. Clint Osborne heads Washington, D.C.'s Homeland Security and Emergency Management Agency.
7: It puts a lot of pressure on the body to respond. So we have folks that are out working or out exercising or just out recreating. And if they don't take care of themselves, if they don't prepare, if they don't stay hydrated, if they don't take breaks, it gets really hard on the body over time.
6: The death toll in Ukraine's capital rising to 18 people after an overnight attack by Russia in retaliation for Ukrainian strikes on oil facilities. The third time was not the charm for NASA's mission to try to save a space observatory that's in danger of slipping into the Earth's atmosphere and burning up. After two scrubs due to the weather, today's launch was stopped again by a mechanical issue. No word yet on when they could try again. This is ABC News. A pair of grandparents and parents in Ohio are under arrest for child endangerment after 16 kids were found in one 1,300-square-foot home along with the adults.
8: We're talking about these kids being discovered covered in bugs and squatting is how officials described it yesterday. And they had this distant look in their eyes. We know that overnight after they were taken from the home, one of the children was in the ICU and intubated. Their medical conditions and emotional trauma obviously will be a huge focus going forward.
6: ABC's Sasha Pesnik, the home, was crowded and cramped with at least 20 people living there. The local sheriff said most livestock in the area is kept in better conditions than the kids were. It's being called the wedding of the decade, and we're not supposed to know many of the details, but we do. New York City police preparing for the Taylor Swift, Travis Kelce, Madison Square Garden party wedding this weekend. The preparations well underway. Sherry Preston, ABC News.
1: From the Berkshire Hathaway Home Services Family Realty Newsroom, this is KNOX News with Alex Carminati.
9: Grand Forks City Administrator Todd Phelan says city staff are moving forward with a two-step plan the city council approved in December for redeveloping the old water treatment plant. The city also announced they are also working on several other projects, like the Ray Richards Golf Course Redevelopment Project and the Beacon Apartment Development Project. There'll be several meetings and updates that will describe the status of several projects throughout the summer. A man in Moorhead who threatened to shoot himself was stopped by a friend Wednesday morning. Moorhead police officers were dispatched following a report of a possible overdose. While officers were on their way, emergency dispatchers received additional information a man at that location was threatening to harm himself. A friend of the man intervened before authorities arrived, resulting in a brief physical struggle. The friend managed to gain control of the firearm just as officers entered the building. The man who was experiencing the crisis was transported to a local hospital to undergo a mental health evaluation. The Cass County Sheriff's Office is investigating a single vehicle rollover crash that happened Wednesday morning on I-94. The Sheriff's Office says they received a report at around 3:35 a.m. the vehicle was involved in a rollover on I-94 in Fargo. The driver of the vehicle and a passenger were both taken to a hospital for evaluation. The driver was cited for careless driving and marijuana possession. For KNOX News, I'm Alex Carminati.
0: Thank you, Alex. Another update from Alex heads your way. 7:12, news on the twos. Hey, good morning, 7:03, July 2nd. Still have that haze, that'll be with us. Hopefully it clears up a little bit. We're going to have varied winds today, light-ish winds for the prairie. Sun, then clouds, warming to 83. Varied winds to 10. And then for tonight, a late night storm, 61, north wind to 15. And then tomorrow, varied sunshine, late day storm, 85 degrees. Independence Day, 4th of July, a few storms, a high of 82. And then Sunday, mainly sunny, 89. Monday, storms late, 88. Right now, our current temperature, what do we have for you? We're at 58. Let me refresh that, see where we're at. Now we're at 60 right now. Fog, mist, and that mist or haze that's in the air, that has increased. It's kind of hanging tough where it is right now. Calm. Humidity, it's up there. 96% is where we're at. 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I did, in the break, I listened to that montage of all those artists doing the national anthem, and I couldn't get through it. And the reason was, so I'm not going to play that. I'll let a lot of things slide. I'm okay with a lot of things, but the announcer would jump on between each one. Like Darius Rucker would sing a line, and then he would say Darius Rucker. And then he would, you know, after he sings his line, then he would go to someone else, and here's Usher, you know, and here's Demi Lovato. And between each, and there's just one lyric. And it just got a little bit annoying. I didn't like that. But here is that. And as I listen to this again, it's the Alanis Morissette. And then this is the question this morning, actually. Your favorite national anthem performance, what would that be? Whitney's going to win this, I know. But most likely. But maybe there's some other ones as well. And hang on here. We got to catch up with Farmer Ray. We got to get an update from Farmer Ray. Good morning. I didn't hear from you yesterday. I was a little worried. You okay? Everything good?
10: Well, I was worried, too. I was down in southern Minnesota for a Rural Letter Carriers Convention.
0: Oh, really? What town?
10: Morton, Minnesota. Jackpot Junction.
0: I know where that is. Is that on Highway 7?
10: I was on 71, I think.
0: 71, so. All right.
10: East of Redwood Falls.
0: I think there is a pretty good golf course in that neighborhood.
10: Oh, I don't know. I don't play around anymore.
0: No, you don't do that anymore. How about you, Farmer Ray? Your favorite performance of the national anthem, who would that be? What artist?
10: Oh, I suppose it's got to be that, oh my goodness.
0: There's been some really good ones, man. There really has.
10: Oh my gosh. The one that was in Bodyguard.
0: Whitney Houston.
10: Oh, what was her name?
0: Whitney Houston, yeah.
10: Whitney Houston, yeah.
0: Yeah, she nailed it. That lady can soar, or could soar. It's still super sad what happened there, but
10: It was very sad, yeah. But no, the best rendition of the national anthem ever.
0: People say that, and I've made jokes about it before, meaning you could just play her and a cardboard cutout image of her, and everything would be fine. We're not missing a beat. That was, what was it, 91? We started the Iraq number one, I think it was at the Super Bowl is when she did it. She just nailed it. God, she nailed it.
10: She nailed it.
0: There's a super cool scene with her as well where she's at an opera. She's up on stage with, I think, Pavarotti, is it Botticelli again, these opera singers. And she's up on stage, and she kind of breaks into a little bit of opera with them. And all of those guys, all those guys just turned their heads and looked at her like, oh, my God, you could nail this, too. Well, yeah. Vocally gifted. Oh, my. Anyway, plans for the 4th, what do you got going on? You're going to buy a big pack of fireworks and set them off on the farm? What's up?
10: Well, we got a couple of local ones that they put on a good show up this way.
0: Okay, yeah.
10: And might have to go out and watch somebody else's fireworks. It's way more better than what I get put on.
0: Right.
10: They spend thousands of dollars over there.
0: They do. You just like sparklers and snakes, right? That's all right. You like, so I understand that.
10: I will have to tell you, the other night at our supper and stuff over at our banquet up here, I'm retired, but they still vote me in as president of our union up here. I don't know why, but they do.
0: Well, you show anyway, up. That's why. You
10: anyway,
0: show up.
10: Well, that helps too, I guess. And anyway, I had a $5 lobster meal at the casino down there.
0: Buddy, $5 lobster?
10: Wow. And no. and the lady says, how was it? I said, it'll do in a pinch.
0: Was it big?
10: It was a big full
0: oh,
10: lobster.
0: Oh, man. Man, because lobster, they never give that away.
10: Oh, I know, but they must have figured I'd maybe give it back in the machine or something. I don't know.
0: Now, I love me some lobster, don't get me wrong, but I like crab better, I think. Crab's a little sweeter.
10: Yeah.
0: A little sweeter.
10: Anyway, my wife was with, and she had a nice big steak, and I got to share part of that.
0: Well, you got a little surf and turf, buddy. How about that?
10: That was it.
0: That's what you got. Nailed it.
10: Anyway, hey. I'm going to try to send you a picture of my oats. It's heading out. It's heading for the bin.
0: All right. Thank you, sir. Thank you.
10: Thank you.
0: Always with the oat pictures. I'm not even joking. A farmer is, I hear my oats. It was like, I could probably save and do a montage, and it's almost, you could actually watch them grow if you did like a time elapse thing. All right. And I may have oversold this a little bit. I think what it was when I heard the Alanis Morissette thing, I wasn't expecting her to do it. I knew she was Canadian and she stayed in her lane. She didn't get cute with the national anthem. This is from 2009. This is a World Series game 5. New York ended up winning that World Series. I think it's the last one they won. They're in Philadelphia. And this is Alanis Morissette, a Canadian, by the way, singing our national anthem. And she's done it multiple times. She did it at the Stanley Cup a couple years ago as well, in both the Canadian and the American one she did. So this is her version of it. And she just, if you don't like her style, I get it. But I just thought it surprised me really more than anything else. I was like, oh, that's pretty good. I thought. 710 KNOX.
11: Ladies and gentlemen, would you please rise and help us honor America to perform our national anthem? Please welcome 9-time Grammy Award winner, Alanis Morissette.

0: just think she did a nice job with it. I was surprised, I think, more than anything else. Wasn't expecting her. And then she stayed in her lane. Stayed in her lane. Are there people with better voices? Yeah, but she did a pretty nice job with that. Alanis Morissette, that was from 2009. What is your favorite? What do you have? Alanis shouldn't. Yeah, she does. She sings both. She's Canadian. She does that one beautifully, too, I think. cultural appropriation. Chris Stapleton, National Anthem, one of the best. Yeah, I think I've heard portions of that, too. But there's a lot of good ones out there. A lot of good ones. Yeah, and you can answer that question if you like. Favorite national anthem performance? I think, for the most part, Whitney Houston, number one. I like an instrumental from time to time, too. And I don't mind. I'm not super sensitive to someone taking some liberties vocally and doing a little, you know, all over the place. The other one I like is like an a cappella group. You get four of them out there. They can nail it sometimes, and they just kill it. They do a great job with it. What I don't like, and again, this is me being kind of particular, and I know that, and some people like it. You heard it. We do it here. And again, I'm not saying, hey, stop doing that. But I don't think the song needs to be ginned up with pyrotechnics. I just don't think it does. Like, you know, rockets, red glare, boom, you know, then they hit the fire. I don't think it needs that. I don't think it needs that. I'm like, leave that alone. The song stands on its own just fine. But that's done now pretty much everywhere across the board. And I could be wrong. You might have it. Well, I just have a different opinion. 7:13, and I have every right to be wrong. Let's get the newsroom. We're a little bit late. Here is Alex, KNOX.
1: 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The Sertoma Club of Greater Grand Forks will have its 2026 Festival and Fireworks 4th of July event this Saturday. The event will go from 11 a.m. until 6 p.m. at Sertoma Park. And then there will be a fireworks show at 10:30 p.m. on 20th Street and 47th Avenue near South Middle School. You can learn more by going to the Sertoma Club's Facebook page. 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The run will begin at 8 a.m. and the free kitty run will follow. 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River City Speedway will have its weekly show tonight at 7 o'clock instead of its usual Friday affair. The show is happening tonight instead because of the 4th of July holiday weekend. For KNOX News, I'm Alex Carminati.
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0: 7:18. A little bit late. KNOX Sports here. Twins at Houston last night. 8-3 win for Minnesota. Day off today. Then they go to New York, the Bronx, to take on the struggling Yankees. So, Minnesota, historically against the Yankees, they just get shelled. Minnesota might be the exact medicine that the Yankees need. Although, you never know. Who knows? The Twins just won 2 of 3. World Cup soccer. Super awesome win for Team USA last night, 2-0 over Bosnia. And then we had Minnesota Wild. Yesterday was day one of free agency, and the Wild lost Matt Zuccarello to LA Kings. You kind of saw that coming. 39-year-old, he signs a one-year deal with them. He says he's got no hard feelings. And him and Kaprizov had a really good chemistry together, but Kaprizov's got a good chemistry with Boldy, too, and really, honestly, whoever else you're putting him in the lineup with and play him at a regular schedule with, he's going to be good with him because he's so insanely talented. Also, the Wild did re-sign Zach Bogosian and Nicholas Foligno. 2026 Major League Baseball All-Star Game. That's coming up July 14th. It'll be in Philadelphia. It'll air on Fox. Venus and Serena Williams return to the doubles court. This is Wimbledon. Although Serena in doubt due to a knee injury, we'll see how that plays out. Also, Serena lost her singles match at Wimbledon. And River City Speedway racing tonight. Question. Favorite national anthem performance? And people are saying this jokingly. Although this is not a joke. Chris Stapleton's come up like 4 times. People have said, and I'll dig that one up. We'll probably get to that maybe in the 8 o'clock hour.

0: remember that. That was not. And then I heard comedians say, well, what'd you expect? She's a comedian. I'm like, no, I wasn't expecting that. What are you doing? It didn't help her career. And I like Roseanne. I like Roseanne, that's the first thing I think of when Roseanne Barr comes up. Even now, you see the name, you see an article about her, whatever it is. I think of the national anthem, like, oh, boy, you shouldn't have done that. Jimi Hendrix on the guitar. Oh, God, that's killer. So good. Am I the only one that tears up a little bit when, God Bless the USA turns on? No. Lee Greenwood? You kidding me? No. No, that's super solid. That's very good. I know JT plays that. He made an appearance on KNOX, last Friday, and then I think Monday, and he plays that. He used to always play that during his show, too. No, that's a good one. That's a good one. Even though I'm not a fan of hers, Taylor Swift did a really good rendition playing guitar before she was super famous. Yeah, she's talented. Very talented. Best national anthem in a song was Chris Stapleton. Yep, Super Bowl a few years ago. The song is meant for his voice. You know, and Lady Gaga at the Super Bowl did, I thought, a really nice job with it as well. 7:21 the time. I reffed high school sports. So many of our North Dakota high school students. There's some great versions. You're right. You'll be at an event like that, not expecting it, and someone will just blow you over. You're like, what? They're 15 or 14 or, you know, they're young and they just hammer it. I think I saw like an 8-year-old sing it one time. It might have been a hockey game in the United States and just nailed it. God, it was so good. Another great one. He's either on trumpet or saxophone, and it was a World War II veteran, and he was well into his 90s. And this was, I think, at a hockey game, maybe New Jersey, maybe the Islanders, whatever. It was out east. And, you know, he had the hat on, you know, and he had the veteran stuff on, you know, all that. And he nailed it. And he's in his 90s. And you could tell, was it perfect? No. But The image of him doing it, and it was really good, very good still. But he had lost a note or two, right? But still, that was really good. That was a good one. You could hear the love coming through. 7:23. Let's get in the newsroom right now with Alex Carminati, KNOX.
1: With your news on the twos, I'm Alex Carminati. U.S. Senator Amy Klobuchar was in East Grand Forks on Wednesday speaking with customers and employees at Hugo's Family Marketplace. Klobuchar is currently on a 3-day tour, visiting 8 different counties in northern Minnesota. She talked about her support for bipartisan agriculture bills and for the production of sustainable aviation fuel. Klobuchar is running for governor, and she's the DFL-endorsed candidate. North Dakota Health and Human Services is opening funding opportunities for rural schools and hospitals. Roughly $500,000 in federal funding is available to rural hospitals. Applications are due by July 20th. For more information, go to the state's Health and Human Services website. AAA expects another busy 4th of July travel period. More than 72 million Americans are expected to travel, which includes a little more than 5 million Minnesotans, with most of them hitting the road by car. For KNOX News, I'm Alex Carminati.
0: Thank you, Alex. Another update from Alex rolls your way. We'll catch up with him in about 6 minutes. And Mark Ewan's with us. How about you? Favorite national anthem performance? What do you got?
2: That would be the U.S. Air Force Band of the West.
0: Buddy.
2: So look it up online. It is incredible. It's an instrumental.
0: Yep.
2: But it is phenomenal. Yeah. It is, and that's my favorite. Of course, I'm biased towards Air Force stuff.
0: Anyway. Oh no.
2: When a military band does it, they give it all due respect.
0: I remember as a kid. I grew up in Laverne, Minnesota. They had the Tri-City Band Festival down there. And one year, I think it was the Marine Corps band. Oh, boy.
2: They are amazing.
0: God. And I heard it there as a kid. I'm like, geez, man. Trumpets, the horns, the whole thing. Just excellent. You could hear, and I was referencing that veteran, the guy well into his 90s. He did, I think, the saxophone or the trumpet. I forget the instrument. It was brass. We'll just say that. And he did it. Instrumental, and he's in his 90s, so it wasn't perfect, but you could hear remnants of how great he was at that, and he still had a lot of it. You know, he's probably at 90% of what he used to be, but he did it, and you could hear the love.

0: than the notes, man. Oh, you know, yeah. It was so good. It'll if you're not careful, it'll pull a tear right out.
1: It does every time, yeah. Especially when I'm listening to a military band. Yeah. Does it?
0: All right, man. Forecast anyway. Into the weekend. Hey, we got races tonight, and I know you're in contact with Darren and Brad and the team over there. What are we looking at there? I mean, are we going to drop the flag? What's going on?
1: Oh yeah, I think they're good to go. There will probably be some storms late tonight, and when I say late tonight, you know, we're talking well after dark.
0: That's okay.
1: What it looks like now, so I think they're in pretty good shape. I'm just, even as we speak, I'm doing a quick refresh on the latest computer models, which are high resolution. I think that's the best forecast time. So, yeah, it looks like I think we'd see anything coming to the Grand Cities area. Now, let's see here. The earliest we would see it, according to this one, is about midnight. Now, you know,
0: good.
1: Of course, Mother Nature will make a liar out of me and drop one shower right over them at about, you know, noon. That's usually what happens. But, no, it's there's right now, go back and look at the radar, because I haven't seen much of anything on the radar in the area that suggests there are some thunderstorms out in the southwestern, south-central part of the state. There's actually a pretty strong thunderstorm going on just south of Bismarck and a little band of showers in that area. They should weaken as they come east. Shouldn't really produce any rainfall locally. Yeah, maybe get a sprinkle. But I think the next chance for showers and storms comes late this evening.
0: So let's jump into our 5-day. And I've got a little nugget here for you. I did see it on his Instagram. And by the way, I do start far too many sentences with "I saw it on Instagram." I do. I really do. But this one's kind of interesting. And So jump into our 5-day here. Walk us through this holiday, 4th of July weekend, Independence Day weekend, whatever you prefer. Let's give us the rundown there.
1: Yeah, kind of warm, storm, and a bit humid, but it is the summer. So sun then clouds today, 80 with winds variable in direction at 10 miles an hour. Overnight tonight, look for a late night storm, 61 for the low with northerlies to 15. On Friday, a variably sunny skies and a late day storm, 85. Independence Day, a few storms about the area, 82. Sunday, mainly sunny and 89. Monday, some storms late in the day and 88. So, you know, keep an umbrella handy, but I think it's going to be more dry weather than wet.
0: All right. How about this for you? All-time warmest temperatures. Would you believe me? You would, because you know. You're a meteorologist. You understand this stuff. Would you believe that North Dakota has a higher warmest temperature of all time than Texas?
1: Mm-hmm. Yeah.
0: By 1 degree, 121 to 120.
1: That's
0: remarkable. Alaska has hit 100 degrees.
1: Yes, they have.
0: Hawaii doesn't get, I think this surprises people. It's 100 is its temperature. I'm sure they had zero wind for like a day. But Hawaii doesn't really get into the 90s a whole lot. They're pretty much solidly in the 80s, aren't they?
1: Well, they're so sweaty.
0: Yeah.
1: They're surrounded by water.
0: Yeah.
1: And yes, you know, that modifies the temperature quite a bit. Even though the Pacific's pretty warm for the most part, it's difficult for it to heat up that much. Now, you know, come to think of it, I haven't looked to see what the record high in Hawaii is, but I'm sure it's in the 90s somewhere. But, yeah, it's an island state.
0: So yeah.
1: Here, water keeps it from getting too hot.
0: You look at this map, and it's got the U.S. laid out, and it's record highs all throughout it. And right down the center, the prairie states, you've got us at 121, South Dakota 120, Nebraska 118, and what do we got below there? Kansas, and you got, and they're all in the 120s and down to Texas.
1: Oh, yeah.
0: Is there some sort of ag, you know, crop effect that locks that heat in a little bit?
1: It's also the soil type. It's that has a lot more to do with it, because you have a little more soil that's conducive to heating up, and yeah, the ag side of it does.
0: Yeah.
1: Tend to be a little browner, for lack of a better term. You have more green when you get into the more moist area, more corn, more beans like that. So you have more of the drier, browner crops that tend to help radiate the heat back up. So there is an ag feature.
0: And even Florida, if people would get this wrong, it's like, all right, what state has the highest recorded temperature, Florida or North Dakota?
1: Yeah, NODAC.
0: NODAC, but it's not even, I mean, it's like we beat them by like 12 degrees, not even close.
1: Oh, sure.
0: Keep up, Florida, my God. But California, a leader in the clubhouse at 134 degrees. So, yeah, a scorcher out there. What was the name of that place? What's it like?
1: Well, there's Death Valley. It's a Furnace Creek, I think is the name.
0: Furnace Creek.
1: Something like that.
0: All right,
1: yeah,
0: man.
1: People get their picture taken with the big thermometer.
0: Yeah.
1: It's 129. Yeah.
0: I would imagine the high school at Furnace Creek, their logo, their mascot's probably a devil with a pitchfork and flames coming off his head. That's probably what it is. You know. Thank you, sir.
1: We'll talk to you all later.
0: News Radio 1310 KNOX. Texter saying Ray Charles, America. Yeah, that's very good. And then this one surprised me. I'll have to look it up. I'm not aware of this. You kind of caught me flat-footed on this. The question, favorite national anthem performance? And someone says Robin Williams, who, man, what a super talented guy he is, was, rather. Man, that's still very sad as well. I didn't know he did it, but it doesn't surprise me. Remarkably talented man. Over-the-top talented. it's going to be difficult crushing 250 beers this weekend, but we are America. We are American, not Americant. Everyone have a great 4th celebrating our independence. Peace out. Peace, I'm out. Yeah. Be careful with the libations this weekend, the adult beverages. Please do that. Use your head. 7:31 the time. News Radio 1310 KNOX. We'll take a short break. We'll catch up with Alex in the newsroom. An extended news update is on the way.
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7: President Donald Trump spoke in Midori yesterday after participating in the dedication of the new Theodore Roosevelt Presidential Library. Trump flew into Bismarck on Air Force One and arrived in Medora on a Freedom 250 train. The president spoke about Roosevelt's life and legacy. He also talked about his character.
8: His chest swelled with American optimism, confidence, enthusiasm, pride. His heart beat with an unyielding sense of America's destiny and pride, and that pride was bigger. The biggest word for him, I think, was pride. He was a proud man.
7: Trump toured the new library for 2 hours and brought Roosevelt's Medal of Honor as a gift. The president called Roosevelt an American hero, and he mentioned how Roosevelt helped the U.S. win the Spanish-American War and build the Panama Canal. The library opens to the public this Saturday on July 4th. The North Dakota State Patrol has named its 2025 Trooper of the Year. The North Dakota Motor Carriers Association and state agency announced Trooper Darby Kessner is this year's award winner. Kessner serves as a Motor Carrier Safety Assistance Program trooper in motor carrier operation. He's currently stationed in Williston. More than 100 members of the Minnesota National Guard are in Washington, D.C. on a voluntary deployment to help provide security for the America 250 celebration over the July 4th holiday. Air Force Major Nathan Wallen says 107 Minnesota soldiers are joining more than 5,000 National Guard members from across the country. For KNOX News, I'm Alex Carminati.
0: All right, thank you. And Alex,
7: how you doing? How are you, Brian?
0: I'm doing all right, man. Doing all right. Young Alex.
7: That's right. Carm.
0: Your favorite national anthem performance artist, who would that be for you?
7: I have two.
0: Okay, good.
7: Chris Stapleton, who did the national anthem at Super Bowl 57. And I'm not the biggest Charlie Puth fan. Although I've been compared to Charlie Puth, I've been compared as a lookalike to him, which I'll take. I don't mind that. I mean, it's something where I would hope that it would lead to more ladies being interested in me, but that hasn't resulted yet. But I will take the comparison of me looking like Charlie Puth. He did the national anthem this past February at Super Bowl 60.
0: Okay.
7: And I thought it was excellent.
0: Okay.
7: So that's my two favorite ones that I can think of off the gun. Whitney Houston's a classic one,
0: yeah,
7: obviously.
0: Yeah, it is. That one could be.
7: And
0: yeah,
7: I mean, that is probably the greatest one if you really think about it.
0: Yeah.
7: But Chris Stapleton and Charlie Puth are two definitely that come to mind.
0: Yeah, you're right. It's kind of like do you golf at all?
7: I golf maybe once or twice
0: a year. Okay, so everyone knows that Titleist is the number one golf ball.
7: Yep.
0: That would be the Whitney Houston. She's number one.
7: Yep.
0: We're just looking for number two.
7: Yep, number two. We're
0: looking for the
7: Chris Stapleton.
0: Yeah, Stapleton. And that's come up four times. People said, so I'm going to have to get to that one.
7: It's excellent.
0: I won't get to it this hour. I'll do it next hour because the thing with the national anthem, once you play it, you got to play the whole thing.
7: Right.
0: I'm not playing a little clip here and there of that deal. Yesterday, what a day.
7: I know.
0: Well, I mean,
7: that was cool. The president being in North Dakota in Medora and you got those Rough Riders behind him while he's speaking.
0: God.
7: It was awesome.
0: Wasn't that great?
7: Yeah.
0: I watched that video. I just kept it on repeat probably 20 times. You know, and you get filled up with the whole, oh, yeah, and he's there and talking about Teddy, the whole thing. And that museum, or not museum, rather, I'm sorry, that library, just the way it blends in with the
7: band,
0: beautiful.
7: Mm-hmm.
0: Just a really excellent, they nailed it. It was JLG Architects who did it.
7: Well, what's also kind of cool about Teddy Roosevelt is that he's from New York originally.
0: Yeah.
7: And his summer home is actually on Long Island.
0: Oh, it is.
7: So his summer home.
0: Still there?
7: It's still there.
0: Okay.
7: Sagamore Hill on Long Island at Oyster Bay. And actually, I've been there maybe two, three times. My dad used to be on the board of the Theodore Roosevelt Association.
0: Oh, man.
7: So he's a big Teddy Roosevelt fanatic and all of that. And he was on that board for a number of years. And I remember vividly, I think I was four. It was really, really... I was really, really young. It was 20 years ago now, in 2006. I have vivid memories of going there as a very young kid, being there with my family. And if you walk into my house, there's, you know, family pictures of us at the, you know, Sagamore Hill location, of me being really young, my brother being really young. I think it was 2006, maybe a couple years later, but I was really young. Maybe it was 07, 08, but the point was that it's a number of years ago. We went as like a family trip and we had family photos and all that stuff. And there are pictures in my house of those family photos at Sagamore Hill.
0: That is, I love the connection there.
7: Mm-hmm. Yeah,
0: so clearly it's a museum.
7: Yep.
0: And,
7: yeah, you can tour his summer home. You can see how he lived there and what, you know, life was like for him during the summer at that home. And they take you inside the house and everything. Again, I haven't done it in a number of years. So it really is kind of like vivid memories for me. I was also really, really young, like I said before. But it's something where it's a pretty neat tour from what I can remember. And, you know, Sagamore Hill is maybe 35, 40 minutes away from my house, because Oyster Bay is just right north, and it's a hike to get up there. It's not like, you know, going down the block or anything like that. It's, you know, especially with the Long Island traffic, forget about it. But it's something where, you know,
0: it's
7: you
0: so
7: go,
0: funny. Your New York just came out there. Forget about it.
7: Well, yeah, exactly. You know, I mean, trust me, the traffic gets worse and worse on Long Island all the time.
0: Oh, I'm sure.
7: You can ask Ray Romano about it, Brian.
0: That's who I think you look like. That's a little bit of your, with the mustache, a little bit of doppelganger.
7: I'll take, there. Again, hopefully some more ladies would see that and that could attract them a little bit, maybe.
0: Is that, God, you're funny.
7: It's something where, it's a really cool location. It's like 40 minutes north of me. And if you're on Long Island, go check it out.
0: I love how that tied in so much with you on that.
7: Oh, yeah, sure.
0: And it was quite the event yesterday.
7: Mm-hmm, it was.
0: Did you see the AI?
7: No, I didn't.
0: Teddy.
7: No, I didn't see the AI.
0: So they, and Trump asked him a question of like, what's your biggest achievement? He's like, oh, Panama Canal. So there's an AI interactive type thing at the library, which I thought was a cool thing.
7: That's cool, actually.
0: Yeah,
7: oh, wow.
0: It was, I just felt a lot of North Dakota pride yesterday regarding
7: that. No, it's awesome. And you know,
0: I love your connection to it. That's your father on the board?
7: Mm-hmm. Oh, yeah.
0: There's got to be some family members remaining, I would think, right? I mean, Roosevelt, big family wealth. There's wealth there, too.
7: Tweed Roosevelt, I think, is his great grandchild or something like that. I know that my dad would interact with one of his grandchildren or great-grandchildren, Tweed Roosevelt. I'm sure there are more that are still alive, but that's one name that just comes to me right away right now.
0: Yeah. What pops into my mind with Teddy, too, is the man in the arena.
7: Oh, yeah, sure.
0: God, that's so good. Mm-hmm. That's so good. If you've not, Google that, look it up, read through it. It's just the wisdom, it's just spot on.
7: Mm-hmm.
0: He just nails it. And it's worth repeating. And I know it's been used in some ads. It's been used dramatically in the past, but it was got such a good speech. One of the best ones ever.
7: Well, you mentioned how, of course, you're from North Dakota, having that North Dakota pride. Well, I had that New York and North Dakota pride yesterday.
0: Yeah, you had a combo.
7: You had Teddy Roosevelt being honored. Trump was there, who's from Queens. I'm from Long Island. I now live in North Dakota. So I kind of had that New York, North Dakota mix, if you will, being really proud to be from one place and currently living in the place that we're in right now.
0: Now, you were in Minnesota, Little Falls. I know President Trump's made multiple trips actually to the area. He's been to Bemidji. He's been to Fargo.
7: Yeah,
0: he's been around.
7: So,
0: did you ever get to one of those things with a press credential kind of thing?
7: Yes, I did. So 1 month into the job in Little Falls, Trump was on, the campaign trail for president again in 24. And he came to St. Cloud at the Herb Brooks National Hockey Center. This was a Trump rally I got to cover and report on. Didn't meet the president, but I got to report on the event and interview a whole bunch of people that were supporters of him and who attended and what have you. So that was in St. Cloud, about 40 minutes south of Little Falls. Mm-hmm. And it was a really awesome experience. I actually have my press credential in my newsroom here just as a souvenir.
0: From that event?
7: From that event.
0: Oh, that's super
7: cool.
0: So
7: it was about a month into the job. And that rally was 2 weeks exactly after he survived the assassination attempt in Pennsylvania.
0: So you were early August on that?
7: It was late July.
0: Was it late July? I thought it was the 24th or 5th
7: or
0: something.
7: No, it was late July, July 27th, 2024.
0: Okay, copy that.
7: So it was 2 weeks exactly to the day after he almost got killed.
0: Man, oh man. Fight. Mm-hmm. All right. Thank you, sir. Yeah. Excellent. Great. Cool. Super cool. Yeah.
7: And happy July 4th to you.
0: Yes, 4th of July. All right. Yeah. And for Stapleton, so I will get to the Stapleton version of it. Probably play it in the 8 o'clock hour.
7: Sounds good.
0: All right. News Radio 1310 KNOX. Tim, how you doing, bud?
9: Good. Yourself?
0: All right, man. All right.
9: I was going to share. Many years ago, I read two Theodore Roosevelt books, The Rise of Theodore Roosevelt and Theodore Rex. They're both by the same author, and both very good reads. And you listen to it, and you just can't believe the life that the guy lived. It was amazing. I mean, without social media and the internet and everything else like that, I don't know how many books the guy wrote. And
0: yeah. He'd be a TikTok monster right now and a Instagrammer. I mean, he'd be dominating. But he was kind of a sickly guy too, I think, as a boy. Had a little bit of asthma going on, and then he got pushed into some boxing. He kind of turned into, a doer and
9: was a wrestler.
0: Wrestler did all that, and he wasn't soft at all. I mean, he was very much a can-do kind of cat. So
9: he drank coffee by the gallon to help him with his sickliness and his asthma and stuff.
0: That's the only way to drink it, Tim. It's the only way to drink it.
9: Yeah.
0: The only way to drink it. All right. Hey, happy 4th of July, man. Thank you. News Radio 1310 KNOX 744. Favorite national anthem performance. And you can text that in. Stapleton will get played in the 8 o'clock hour. 744, horribly late. I'm going to take a little bit of a break, then we'll catch up with Alex again. That's on the way in the newsroom. A little update here at KNOX.
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7: With your news on the twos, I'm Alex Carminati. North Dakota State Patrol has named its 2025 Trooper of the Year. The North Dakota Motor Carriers Association and state agency announced Trooper Darby Kessner as this year's award winner. Kessner serves as a Motor Carrier Safety Assistance Program Trooper in Motor Carrier Operation. He's currently stationed in Williston. The president of the Bobcat Company, Mike Ballweber, is retiring after nearly 30 years with the company. He is set to retire on July 31st, and CEO and Vice Chairman Scott Park will serve as interim president until a new president's appointed. Bobcat's headquarters are based in West Fargo. And the West Fargo Fire Department's unveiling a new department patch and logo. The patch will be introduced in phases, with the first logo changes being implemented on the uniforms of all department employees. For KNOX News, I'm Alex Carminati.
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16: 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Now, if you want to spray Status or Diflex, both of which contain old dicamba with a crop safener, those products are actually approved on what we consider fairly big corn. Here's my point. While some of the leaf cupping that we've seen in the last few years has been from drift or volatility out of soybeans, there's been a lot that's come from late spraying in corn and non-crop areas. Our advice is to only spray dicamba very early in the growing season because every dicamba formulation can volatilize and move off target no matter what you do or how you spray it. Always use dicamba with caution. I'm Darren Hefty.
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0: All right, let's do some sports real quick. Twins, make this quick. I got to get behind. A lot of gabbing. So, 7:51, we'll catch up with Alex again here, too. Twins win last night, 8-3, off to New York. They take on the Yankees, who are struggling. World Cup soccer, USA, 2-0 over Bosnia, and the Minnesota Wild, Matt Zuccarello. To the LA Kings, one-year deal. He's 39. The Wild did re-sign Zach Bogosian and Nicholas Foligno. The All-Star Game, Major League Baseball, that's coming up July 14th. It'll be in Philadelphia. Also, River City Speedway Racing, that's tonight. And then Venus and Serena Williams return to the doubles court. Although Serena in doubt due to a knee injury, Serena lost her singles match at Wimbledon. Also, Spitfire Softball, Fast Pitch, they're in town this weekend. They got a four-game set, begins today, tonight, against Wausau. So plenty of stuff to do. Plenty of stuff, of course. Sertoma, fireworks, I haven't even talked about that. I mean, that's going on, too. Texter saying Teddy Roosevelt also has a Navy aircraft carrier named after him, as he should. And my son served on it. See, that was... Navy's great. And that... A lot of people probably served in the Navy. That is the... That's the job there on a carrier. Oh, man, that's some cool stuff. Seeing those planes coming in, catching the hook. Oh, 7:53. Here's Alex in the newsroom.
7: With your news on the twos, I'm Alex Carminati. U.S. Senator Amy Klobuchar was in East Grand Forks on Wednesday, speaking with customers and employees at Hugo's Family Marketplace. Klobuchar is currently on a three-day tour, visiting eight different counties in northern Minnesota. She talked about her support for bipartisan agriculture bills and for the production of sustainable aviation fuel. Klobuchar is running for governor, and she's the DFL-endorsed candidate. North Dakota Health and Human Services is opening funding opportunities for rural schools and hospitals. Roughly $500,000 in federal funding is available to rural hospitals. Applications are due by July 20th. For more information, go to the state's Health and Human Services website. AAA expects another busy 4th of July travel period. More than 72 million Americans are expected to travel, which includes a little more than 5 million Minnesotans, with most of them hitting the road by car. For KNOX News, I'm Alex Carminati.
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22: Traders are starting to position ahead of the long holiday weekend. You're listening to the American Ag Network. Good morning. I'm Susan Littlefield. Analysts expect the USDA weekly export sales report today to show some firm sales for corn, soybeans, and wheat, as rain is expected to fall on Midwestern crops beginning today, and that's going to last through the weekend with more rain possible next week. The EIA reported the corn used to produce ethanol totaled 472 million bushels in May. That's up 10% from April. Of course, markets will be closing this afternoon in observance of the holiday, 4th of July, will reopen at 7 o'clock on Sunday night. On China's Dalian Exchange, September corn is up 0.3%, while September soybeans are up 0.36%. September soybean meal is up 0.91%, and the September Malaysian palm oil was trading down 1.1%. 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
22: let's take a look at those overnight trade numbers. First off, in the September corn, at 425 and a half, up 2 3/4. December, 444 and a half, up 2 1/4. Soybeans for August, 1138 and a half, up 5 1/4. And November, 1154 and a quarter, up 5. August soybean meal, 308.30, up 3. September, 306.40, up 290. Oil for August, 66.40, down 29. And September, 66.04, down 27. Wheat numbers in Chicago find September 603 up 3, December 616 and 3/4 up 2 1/4, and March 628 and 3/4 up 1 3/4. Kansas City September 637 up 2, December's 1 1/4 to the plus, 650 and a quarter. And finally over to Minneapolis September 619 and a quarter. That's steady as December is steady as well at 642 and a quarter. 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
1: ABC News, I'm Sherry Preston. About 180 million of us now in the thick of it. This heat dome covering much of the east. ABC senior meteorologist Lee Goldberg.
5: Extreme heat warnings from the Midwest into parts of the Northeast will drop those heat warnings as we go through Friday in parts of the Midwest. But for today, feels like 100 to 115 across much of the east. A high level 4 extreme heat risk as we go into Friday in the Mid-Atlantic back to the Ohio Valley. This is when the heat peaks into Thursday and Friday.
1: Due in court today in New York, the couple who got past security at the Empire State Building and made it all the way to the very top of the spire before unfurling a flag. They also got engaged at the top of the building while they were up there. Russia's overnight attacks on the Ukrainian capital of Kyiv now blamed for at least 20 deaths. Dozens more people are hurt. Pope Leo coming down hard on a traditionalist group that bucked the Vatican and consecrated 4 bishops, the Pope declaring a schism and excommunicating them. This is ABC News. It was a big win, but there was also a big red card during last night's Team USA victory in the World Cup. Here's ABC's Sophie Flay.
8: The Americans entering the match heavily favored over Bosnia, but not scoring until the 45th minute. Florian Balogun finally putting the U.S. on the board. But in the second half, a controversial moment, Balogun is called for a foul after bringing down a Bosnian player. The referee reviewing the moment by video replay, then issuing him a red card, ejecting him from the game. Experts say in issuing the red card, the refs failed to follow protocol, using slow motion to review the play, which can make an accidental contact look more serious. According to protocol, slow motion is only supposed to be used to pinpoint contact, not judge its severity.
1: The red card means Balogun will have to sit out the next match as well. A week after back-to-back earthquakes in Venezuela, survivors are still being pulled from the rubble, including a 12-year-old who was rescued yesterday. This is ABC News.
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24: The U.S. Department of Energy has made the University of North Dakota College of Engineering and Mines eligible to receive funding for a pilot project focused on rare earth elements and critical minerals recovery. The project is focused on extracting critical minerals and rare earth elements from North Dakota's lignite coal. A release from Senator Kevin Cramer's office says the DOE makes UND and others eligible to receive a portion of a $75 million fund. The College of Engineering and Mines has been trying to commercialize a strategic materials manufacturing platform. The North Dakota congressional delegation sent a letter supporting the grant to the Secretary of Energy in February. The Sertoma Club of Greater Grand Forks will have its 2026 Festival and Fireworks 4th of July event this Saturday. The event will go from 11 a.m. until 6 p.m. at Sertoma Park, and then there'll be a fireworks show at 10:30 p.m. on 20th Street and 47th Avenue near South Middle School. You can learn more by going to the Sertoma Club's Facebook page. The All True Family YMCA in Grand Forks will have its 4th of July Firecracker 5K 10K run on the Greenway in downtown Grand Forks this Saturday. The run will begin at 8 a.m., and the free kitty run will follow. You can register on the YMCA's website or by contacting them at 701-775-2586. For KNOX News, I'm Alex Carminati.
0: Thank you, Alex. Another update from Alex. Head your way. We'll do that at 8:30. News Radio 1310 KNOX. A forecast. A hazy summer's day. Sun and clouds and 83. And then for tonight, late night storms dropping to 61. Friday, varied sunshine, late day storm, 85. Independence Day, 4th of July. A few storms, and we'll get to about 82 degrees. And hopefully the timing on those won't mess up the Sertoma stuff. They've got the festival in the park, also the fireworks later that evening. It lasts about 19 to 23 minutes, somewhere in that ballpark. And do not forget, as McKenna's looking at the poster right there, did you get a raffle ticket? Did you pick one up?
25: I did not.
0: You did not? 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I already bought the winning ticket for the car, so, you know, good luck, everybody else. And that would be awful if I won it. 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And we've got McKenna with us, and we're going to chat with her a little bit. That's coming up. Also, we were asking people, and I've got to follow through on this, the national anthem. What is your favorite national anthem as far as not the artist version of it? What rendition would it be? And Chris Stapleton is coming up a ton. I think four or five times. Alex said it as well. McKenna, you have an opinion on this or no?
6: Right when you asked that, in my head, I thought of Chris Stapleton.
0: You did. Okay, all right.
6: Sure.
0: So
6: yeah.
0: That it's going to happen. So I'll play that out of the break. KNOX.
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0: All right, News Radio 1310 KNOX. Before we start talking realty, and it's so funny, McKenna, you said the same thing. Like Chris Stapleton, yeah. This is the winner so far this morning, and it's partially because I think it's somewhat recent. I was asking people their favorite national anthem, and this one came up a lot. Chris Stapleton, this is Super Bowl, I think, 5-7, I think. At any rate, doesn't matter. Here's Chris Stapleton with the national anthem. I have to play it in its entirety. That's just what we got to do.
31: Honor America with the performance of the national anthem. 8-time Grammy Award winner, Chris Stapleton.

0: So, yeah, and it's funny. It was the Super Bowl footage, and they're showing some of the players, and a few of them had a little water coming out of their eyes. I don't know what that's all about. Whatever. So that's it. McKenna Fenner with me, Berkshire Hathaway Home Services. Realtor, that was your favorite version too, huh?
1: Yes.
0: Yeah, that's a good one. That's pretty strong. Let's take a phone call right out of the gate, and I'm sure this is not going to be realty related. But go ahead. What do you got?
2: No, I just wanted to say really quick, you know, Chris Stapleton, yeah, he had a really, really good version, but I think it is a little bit generational, right?
0: Oh, it is.
2: Because Chris Stapleton is current.
0: Is modern.
2: So for
0: me, it'd
2: be hands down Whitney Houston, hands down. But that's because Brian and I would have grown up with Whitney Houston, and people currently today have not grown up with her. And like, you know, just for a quick example, Rolling Stone did a 30, the top 30 best national anthems. Chris Stapleton is on there. He's number 5.
0: But Whitney Houston is, it's good.
2: Is of course number 1.
0: Yeah.
2: So, and I just think that she's just remarkable, and I don't think there's anybody who's going to beat her. It's just
0: probably not.
2: You know, I mean, Chris Stapleton.
0: We're looking for number 2. We're always looking for number 2. That's what we're looking for, right?
2: Exactly.
0: It's like golf. We know thank you. You guys, there's something going on there. Did Elvis ever sing the anthem? I don't know. You know who Elvis is?
1: I do know.
0: It's so funny because you're so young, you know.
1: She's
0: right.
1: Whitney Houston, like you just mentioned too. I've ever heard her sing.
0: His is more soulful. There's a little more emotion in there,
1: right,
0: with him, and it's a different style of singing. And Whitney, there's emotion, but it's picked and chosen words. And then in the meantime, she's hitting every note available. She's hitting notes not available to most people, even professional singers. She's soaring, you know, and that's the power. With that, because the woman is just gifted, just purely gifted, and still sad what happened there. Anyway, Dexter saying Rosie O'Donnell, or no, I think you're thinking not Rosie O'Donnell. Maybe did she sing it? You're thinking Roseanne, I think is who you're thinking. So, yeah, all right. So I did play that, and it is very good. I can hear that. Yeah, I get it too. Transition now to realty. Oh my goodness! Right?
1: Golly.
0: Yeah. When's the last time you closed on a house, McKenna?
1: Last week.
0: No kidding.
1: Yeah.
0: This might be too personal, regarding, like, how many homes will you close on or list or in a year? I mean, what number? What's a good number?
1: It really depends on the year. So I've been doing this for 4 years now, and the first 2 years I did 15. So that kind of started off as my average, but I'm getting above that now, looking to break hopefully 25 this year.
0: Okay.
1: So it really depends on the year.
0: Are you on pace for that?
1: Yes. Yep.
0: Have you gotten to the point, and I asked Kirsten this last week, I'm like, have you gotten, because she's, I think actually you have more experience than her. And I think you've been a realtor a little bit longer.
1: Yep.
0: Than she has. But I was asking her, have you had the repeat customer yet? Have you? Because you've been doing it for 4 years. You may have gotten that one. It's like they get that house and then they move to a different one and you've got them as a customer again.
1: I have.
0: Wow.
1: I have had one, I think one so far. Okay. And I just talked. Well, my first ever, this is actually crazy. My first ever client, the first transaction, my first closing I ever had when I first started real estate, I just got in contact with me again 2 weeks ago now about he's looking to upgrade his now house, which was the first house that I ever sold. So that was a bittersweet moment for me. I was like, you have no idea, but this is so exciting. You know, this is the first house that my first closing, my first sale. And now you're coming back to me to buy another house. So it's super fun. I'm really excited just talking about that to wait. For all of the other repeats that I get, because it's your chance to reconnect with those clients again too. You know, they were a very important part of my life at that time, whether they knew it or not. They probably didn't know they were my first closing.
0: Well said.
1: I didn't
0: tell people
1: that, but
0: oh my God,
1: they're really important whether they know it or not.
0: And that's, you know, and you're young, and I'm just so glad that's not lost on you. It just tells me you were raised right. You kind of get it, you know, and you want it. And that's really cool. That's nice. So you'll probably get some referrals too. How do people get a hold of you directly?
1: They can call or text me at 701-215-6783.
0: This weekend for 4th of July, you got some festivities?
1: Yeah, I'm going to head out and visit my parents over at good old Stump Lake. Hang out there, yeah. Do some fishing maybe.
0: Yeah. I don't know. Do they know it? Do they know it pretty well? Because I think you have to have a little bit of knowledge of Stump Lake.
1: I definitely think you do. Yeah, my dad's been fishing there for long enough now where, I mean, he's no expert by any means. But he does us well when I go to visit, so that's nice.
0: Well, you just got to have your 6-7 spots and just rotate between them.
1: Right.
0: Just keep going back. You know, that's how it works. But I know people who really like Stump Lake honestly choose it over Devil's Lake. You know, it might be because it's just not as active. It could be a situation like that. How many homes are on there? I mean, a lot of cabin situations?
1: I don't know how many. Okay. But yeah, there's a lot less than Devil's Lake, obviously. It's a lot less populated. But there's still some nice housing, some nice areas over there.
0: And still, even with Devil's Lake, you say populated. There are spots, but there are spots that's pretty barren as well. I mean, it's a vast body of water, and it's multiple with bays and things like that, and a few, an island here and there, with Graham's Island. But yeah, that's a nice area. How many cabins have you sold? Like lake cabins here in Minnesota or North Dakota?
1: I haven't done too many lake cabins yet. Probably only two in my time.
0: Is that more of a fall thing when people list them? It's like, all right, we did this. The kids are graduated. They're out. The kids are getting in their 20s and it's maybe harder for them with their lives to come back, that kind of thing.
1: Yeah, it's either fall or spring because people think, you know, in the spring, they're like, people are going to be anxious and looking now so they can get into their cabins for the summer.
0: Yeah.
1: So yeah, spring's popular for that.
0: Any showings over the holiday weekend, or are you shutting down?
1: I don't have any over the weekend, but I do. I'm working late tonight to kind of make up for it. So we'll see if a house comes on the market, which I'm not sure that it will over the weekend. No, it might. Yeah. Then obviously I'll be around enough to come back and show some houses, but I have an open house tonight until 7. And then I'm going to head to the lake hopefully tomorrow.
0: It's crickets around here. I mean, JT, me, Alex.
1: Yeah.
0: And you.
1: Yeah,
0: I mean, that's just the way, that's what we got rolling here. But that's probably very similar across the board, I would imagine. The places that are busy are probably liquor stores, grocery store, fireworks as well. Are you a fireworks person? You into that?
1: I love fireworks.
0: Yeah. Lighting them off or just doing the ooh and ah?
1: I just ooh and ah. I will light them off, but sometimes I like to just sit and watch.
0: That's fine. That is totally fine. There's a lot of willing participants to light them off. Their eyes get big when they talk fireworks, and I'm kind of one of those. 819, if you have a question for McKenna Fenner, she is with Berkshire Hathaway Home Services. She's a realtor, has been there. And for 4 years now, you've been a realtor?
1: Yep.
0: What would you say? We'll take a break, but I want to get this question. It's kind of a bigger question here. But we got kind of a lighter spot load today, so we can do this. Like, what would you say to you about what you know now, like 3 years ago, about being a realtor? What would you say to yourself? What advice would you be like, hey? Because there's probably expectations you had or preconceived notions you had that have probably been, because you've changed in that time, I'm

0: in it with that, right?
1: Yes.
0: And you can, have you ever seen a listing and maybe it sold a home to somebody in the past, but maybe they got a home just because it was like they wanted to get a home and it might not have been ideal for them. And then one pops on the market and you're like, whoa, this is perfect for Mr. and Mrs. Johnson, we'll say, whatever. And you call them and go, hey, this one just came on the market. I know you've been in that house 2.5-3 years, but man, this is a good one. This is exactly what you wanted. I mean, is that, you do stuff like that?
1: It does happen. Yeah. It's funny how when you know people are looking for something very specific, and if it doesn't come up super often, when it does, you think of them immediately. Yeah. It could be multiple people. There could be multiple people looking for the same thing, mostly rural properties with land or with storage shops and whatnot.
0: Yeah, shop and all. Yeah.
1: So those are hard to come by, especially for a decent price nowadays. So when one comes on the market, you immediately think of those couple people that you remember looking for that specific property for, it could be a couple of years even. And then when you see it come on, you let them know. I mean, even if they are happy in the house they're in, I still send it to them just for fun.
0: Yeah.
1: Because people still like to look at houses.
0: Oh, God, yeah.
1: It's fun. It's cool to see what they're going for and all that stuff. So I still will send houses. I try not to bug them too much because I don't want people to be like, quit blowing up my phone, realtor. So I try
0: lose
1: to be.
0: Lose my number, right?
1: Yeah. Right? Thankfully, I haven't gotten that yet. People are usually happy to hear from me for now, which is a good sign. Mm-hmm. So,
0: no, but that would be, that's hustle. At the end of the day, I mean, it always comes down to that, doesn't it? Hard work and hustle. It just comes down every time. Every time. More with McKenna. If you have a question for a realty, 775-5559, KNOX.
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0: Do you know this song, McKenna, as I'm poking fun of you, your youth?
1: I do.
0: No, you do?
1: I do know this song. I'm a little bit cultured, you know.
0: Thank you. McKenna Fenner with us, Berkshire Hathaway Home Services. She's a realtor, 825 the time. So, yeah, it is kind of a slow time of year. I would imagine you've probably been in the business long enough to where you kind of see the trends of slow down, speed up. And we're in a bump right now. I mean, I think from a retail

0: standpoint, we're probably, maybe not retail, but just from a business standpoint, you know, people are taking vacation in the summer. There's a bit of a dip, a bit of a slowdown, and then things pick up again, right? There's a second wind around the 4th of July turn, isn't there?
1: Yes. And we were even talking about this a couple weeks ago, middle to end of June, how July will probably be slower just because this is a very time of year for vacations. We see more so than June. You know, the week before the 4th and the week after the 4th is kind of when people choose to take their week longs if they do, we think at least. So, yeah, it's been a little slower, especially, you know, around the office. Everybody just is kind of slowing down this week and probably for the next week, too.
0: Okay.
1: But then once we start hitting later summer, it usually picks up again because people are like, oh, I got to get this house sold or I got to buy this house. Winter's coming, you know, the dreaded words that we hear at the end of summer. So that's a real thing too.
0: And then staging, and then it's all of you realtors, when I ask what can you do to improve your home as far as showing is concerned, if you don't want to spend a ton of money, and paint comes up and just a good cleaning, right? Those are kind of the two big things.
1: Yes, a great cleaning goes a very long way. You know, we don't like, and when I go through listing appointments too, I also get that question obviously from homeowners a lot, like what do I need to do. And I say, I'm not going to make you do anything because at the end of the day, if you don't want to, you're not going to. I can sit here and tell you to do this, fix this, repair that, but I'm not going to sit here and ask you to spend a whole bunch of money on your house just for us to sell it, right? Especially when a lot of the major things that you would do probably aren't going to make you that much money anyways.
0: Yeah.
1: So we go through it and we pick out the little things. It all depends on how much the homeowner wants to put into the house too. A lot of times at that point that they're at, where they're at the listing appointment, they just probably don't want to do a full kitchen remodel, right? So
0: No. We're
1: talking about the small things that you can do, paint, clean, just the basics, landscaping.
0: Do decks and patios, people like that lounge area, right?
1: Yes.
0: Does that add value to a home, you think, if it's really well done?
1: Yes, especially those low maintenance decks, the maintenance free ones, where they're the vinyl or the PVC,
0: whatever it is.
1: Those are
0: recycled, compressed.
1: People like wood too; it's fine, but yeah, I mean, they rot eventually, and the paint chips, and they're not as ideal. But people love decks and fences.
0: Fences too.
1: Yes.
0: Okay, and I would imagine we've got options here in town for that. Clearly,
1: yes.
0: There's a lot of ones. Greenworks, one of them, and they run ads with this. I'm sure there's another company. I know there is. Mm-hmm. They run ads with this as well. I forget their name right now. But, yeah, there's options there. And I've worked with them for other stuff, and they're Johnny on the spot. They're pretty good.
1: Yeah.
0: And you have a list of probably vendors, too, at Berkshire that you can help people with.
1: We sure do.
0: And it's like, hey, I need this done. Bam.
1: Yep, here you go. Here's your options. Go shopping.
0: Yeah, right? Pow. But also another thing that kind of surprises me, and all of you realtors kind of echo this, people, the DIY stuff, there's options in town for that.
1: Mm-hmm.
0: Do you have anything right now in the stable of listings that is needs a little work, needs a little TLC, anything like that?
1: Honestly, no. The ones that I have going right now they're pretty ready.
0: Okay.
1: They kind of patched up their work before we listed it. So I just put a new listing on yesterday. That one on 12th Avenue North that I've been talking about for a while. We just hit the market. That's one that I have the open house on.
0: Okay.
1: It does have the maintenance-free deck and the plastic fence. So.
0: All right. White?
1: Yes.
0: All right. Yeah, white.
1: Gotta get the white fence.
0: What typically, are they 6 feet, 6.5, 7 feet high? How tall are those fences normally?
1: I think they're 6.5.
0: Yeah. What if you have a 7-foot neighbor and he's always got his head over there and he's eyeballing all the time? You don't want that, right?
1: No.
0: Nobody wants that. Is it true? This is kind of a silly thing. So say I own a home and I sell it mid, late July. But in May, I planted a really wicked garden. I got the whole schmear in there. I got potatoes. I've got carrots. I've got radishes. I've got tomatoes, the whole thing, but I sell the home. Can I go back and get the produce that I planted in my garden at the house I sold?
1: No.
0: You can't? I thought you could.
1: It's in the ground. And did you already sell the home?
0: No. This is a complete different scenario. I thought I heard this somewhere, where if you've planted a garden and you've sold a home, you can go back. Not like every year, but just that year.
1: I would definitely say no.
0: Could you write that into a contract?
1: You could.
0: Yeah. Look, I just want some radishes here. That's all I'm looking at. I planted them. As Carrot said, notoriously a great garden for carrots.
1: I would say just replant another garden.
0: So I got to do without salsa now for a year? I got to buy, got a store-bought?
1: Got to plan your garden planting time better, I guess.
0: Yeah, well, there's that. Texter also saying, completely unrelated, Dan and Shay World Cup this year. Yeah, that was really good. Yeah, that was really good. As far as the national anthems, what version you like most, what artist. So let's talk about that listing you kind of mentioned that you've got going on, an open house for it. Where is that? What's the deal? You mentioned it already. How many bedrooms? What neighborhood is that in? You probably mentioned that, and I apologize if I didn't pick up on it, but you mentioned it's got a really good deck, it's got a good fence, but other features with that home. And what's that number on that one?
1: So that one's listed at 365. Okay. So it's 5-bed, 3-bath, 12th Avenue North. So not too far north of University, which is a good area, popular. It's a big house. It's, I think, 2,900 square feet.
0: Before Gateway?
1: Yes.
0: Okay.
1: Yep. So, it's a big house. It's nice. It was used as, you know, a college home. It has 5 bedrooms. It's huge. It also has a fully remodeled basement. And it has that big backyard with the fence, the low-maintenance deck, attached one-stall garage. Full basement remodel, painted upstairs, new light fixtures, just was professionally cleaned. Mm-hmm. So it's a good home for somebody that needs some space and wants a nice backyard.
0: That University area is teeming with rentals.
1: Yes.
0: And people do hang on to them a little bit. I mean, it's a moneymaker for them.
1: Right.
0: And it's probably hard to, they don't come on the market very often. This one did.
1: Right. And it's that perfect distance where it's close enough to UND where it could be used as a rental or for college students or whatnot. But it's also just far enough away where there's single family homes over there. You know, there's families in that area. So it can kind of be whatever you want it to be, which is perfect because we do hear a lot of people that don't like to live too close to university. You know, people that are buying the home for them and their family. If it's not a rental, they're like, no, we don't want to be in the rental area. It's too busy there too, you know, which is totally understandable, right? Everybody has their thing. But this one's kind of that perfect in-between distance where it could be just perfectly fine as either or.
0: You're probably not getting university student traffic in that area is what you're getting at.
1: Right.
0: How close to the park is it, University Park?
1: I don't know how close it is to the park.
0: All right.
1: I'd have to look.
0: Yeah. Thanks for coming in. I appreciate it. I wasn't expecting anybody to come in today, but I'm glad you did.
1: You weren't expecting me?
0: No, well, I mean, I was.
1: You thought I forgot?
0: No, I just I thought. No. I just thought, well, maybe they're not. But you did.
1: I'm here.
0: But
1: I'm
0: you
1: here.
0: Work. I mean, you're not lazy. So you're like, yeah, I'll do it. I'll get in there. Why not? I mean, because it's the second today, for goodness sakes. But a lot of people, like most of it is because I look around here and I'm like, nobody's in here.
1: Very true.
0: I mean, it's 8:34 and it's me, JT, you and Alex. That's what it is.
1: Very true.
0: That's what we got going on. All right. 8:34. You have a good weekend. Safe travels.
1: You too. Yes.
0: You're leaving right now. You'll be at Stump Lake in what? By 11?
1: I got a full day of work today.
0: Oh, you do?
1: I'm going to Larimore for another listing appointment. I have some showings today. Open house tonight until 7.
0: Oh, God.
1: And then I'm gone tomorrow.
0: Bam. That's it.
1: Hopefully.
0: McKenna Fenner, Berkshire Hathaway Home Services. Your phone number again, go.
1: 701-215-6783.
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3: Grand Forks City Administrator Todd Phelan says city staff are moving forward with a two-step plan. The city council approved in December for redeveloping the old water treatment plant. The city requested qualifications for developers who may be interested in the former plant site. The city also announced they're working on details for the Ray Richards Golf Course Redevelopment Project and the Beacon Apartment Development Project. There will be several meetings and updates throughout the summer. A man in Moorhead who threatened to shoot himself was stopped by a friend Wednesday morning. Moorhead police officers were dispatched following a report of a possible overdose. While officers were on their way, emergency dispatchers received additional information that a man was at that location threatening to harm himself. A friend of the man intervened before authorities arrived, resulting in a brief physical struggle. The friend managed to gain control of the firearm just as officers entered the building. The man who was experiencing the crisis was transported to a local hospital to undergo a mental health evaluation. Minnesota is among a group of 17 states winning a court case against some of the largest egg producers in the country. Attorney General Keith Ellison announced the evidence showed three egg producers coordinated for years to influence the daily price index for eggs. The state secured more than 50 million eggs for consumers nationwide and $3.3 million from the producers. Minnesota will obtain roughly 2 million eggs. They'll be delivered to food banks and community organizations. For KNOX News, I'm Alex Carminati.
0: 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Let's look into this forecast here as we get into the weekend. Hazy summer day today. We certainly have that. It's dissipated a little bit even from last hour, and it'll continue throughout the day. But that haze will probably be there. That's smoke from those distant Canadian fires and some here in the U.S. as well. 83 today. Tonight, late night storm. Mark says after... He's thinking after midnight on that. 61, Friday, varied sunshine, a late day storm, 85. And then Independence Day, 4th of July, a few storms, sure, 82. And then Sunday, mainly sunny to round out the weekend, 89. Monday, back to work for some. Maybe not everybody. Another warm day, 88, and storms later. News Radio, 1310 KNOX, 837. We're going to catch up with Josh. He is with Nelson Auto here in Grand Forks, and we're going to chat with him. They've got a thing going on this weekend. They got some specials, 4th of July stuff. They've got a celebration going on there and a sales event. So we'll chat with him about that and the details coming up. KNOX.
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0: 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And this will be a regular thing, although it won't be on Thursday. I think Monday is our normal time, is what we'll end up doing. Josh Nesdahl with us. He's with Nelson Auto Group. I want to say Nelson Ford, but that's you've got other dealerships. And, you know,
9: we got Nelson Ford. We got Nelson Chrysler, yeah, Jeep, Dodge, Ram. We got it all.
0: So you've got a sales event, Josh, going on. I met you a couple years ago. I did a remote broadcast at Nelson, and so I know I've met you. We were both drooling. Well, I was over. I think it was one of those Hemi Chargers, one of those demons or something like that. And it was like,
9: yep,
0: oh my God.
9: Yep.
0: I think you explained to me it's got two separate keys. This is kind of the normal driving key. And then this one, yeah, you're going to get a speeding ticket automatically. I mean,
9: that's right. Hold on to your britches.
0: Oh, God. Those are just wicked vehicles. But we're talking more Fords. Well, we're just talking your sales event this weekend, 4th of July. What's going on?
9: Yeah, we got great things going on through July 6th. So we are closed Saturday for the 4th of July, but today, tomorrow, and Monday, over on the Ford side, you can get employee pricing on all Ford vehicles, again, through Monday night. And then over on the Chrysler side, we got a little bit of different things. You can get real good financing, like a 2.9% on a brand new Ram, or something they just come out with yesterday. You can get up to 25% off MSRP on 2026 Ram 1500. So depending on the trim level you're looking at, that's up to $20,000 off MSRP.
0: Oh, wow.
9: On a Ram pickup.
0: Oh, and they're super popular. The Ram pickup, you see more and more of them.
9: Yeah, they finally, you know, worked out all the bugs, and you see more and more of them out on the road. And right now with the 26s, you get a 10-year, 100,000-mile powertrain warranty. So they're really standing behind the product. And to be honest, they're really good looking too. And they can tow anything you want to tow. And the creature comforts on the inside, I mean, you can go all the way up to massaging seats now in these vehicles. So they are, the Rams are great. The Fords are great. The great thing with Nelson Auto is it's literally, you can come find the last salesperson you'll ever need. Because whether you want to look at a Ford, whether you want to look at a Chrysler, Jeep, Dodge, Ram, you can just come to one store. You can test drive both vehicles with the same salesperson. So you don't got to go back and forth and start up that awkward conversation with a whole nother salesperson.
0: Yeah.
9: You can just
0: stick
9: with one guy and get all the service that you need.
0: Yeah, there is comfort in that, right?
9: There's nothing worse than starting up a new conversation and rehashing the same thing you talked about just 20 minutes ago. You know, you can really get to know a guy. And that way, when it comes time to, you know, when you buy a vehicle and then when it's time for your wife or your kid, you can just call up that guy and say, hey, Josh, my kid's, you know, looking to get a vehicle. Here's what I'm looking for. What do you got?
0: Yeah,
9: you don't got to go through all the other BS of trying to find a new person to talk to.
0: Yeah, there's comfort certainly in that. And once you're comfortable with it, then you're more apt to go in there again and repeatedly. We're getting some text messages here regarding some vehicles. I'm not aware of this one. Do you have any Outlaws available?
9: Outlaws? Yeah. I'm not familiar with the Outlaws. Yeah. I don't know if that's a Ford product. I'm not super familiar with all the Ford products, but I don't know about the Outlaws.
0: Do they still, there's another question, do they still make that little diesel in the Ram with good gas mileage?
9: They do not. They stopped making that the Eco Diesel. To be perfectly honest, they started having a few issues with them, and they just decided to put it on the back burner for now.
0: Okay.
9: I don't know if they'll bring it back or not.
0: Texter saying, I bought a new Ram 1500 5.7 Hemi Waldock, 5.7 liter. So that's roughly is that a 350, 340-ish, whatever that is?
9: That is a 350. Yep.
0: Okay,
9: 350
0: right.
9: Cubic inch. Yep.
0: Waldock. Is Waldock an aftermarket thing?
9: Yep. Waldock is an aftermarket. We use them on a couple things. We currently have a Waldock Wrangler. It's an upfit. It's got a lift and tires and pretty nicely equipped.
0: She said he bought that from you guys a few years ago. Loves it. Loves it. Loves it. Ford pickup. Apparently the Outlaws, the Ford pickup. Let me Google it. I'll look.
9: Fair enough.
0: Yeah, fair. Yeah, I don't know. How about?
9: I'll have to do more research. I'll let you know on Monday when we talk again, and whatever he wants to know about it, if you can let me know, I'll get the answers for him.
0: With a name like Outlaw, I don't think it's a grocery getter. You know,
9: I don't think so. Yeah, it's not an everyday driver, probably.
0: No, it probably is. But what is it? Ford Outlaw Primary, the current high-performance custom Middleton Motorsport F-150 Outlaw builds, and the Vintage Factory Limited. Okay. All right, so it's kind of it's a lot like that Waldock thing. I think there's an aftermarket kind of
9: gotcha.
0: It's got the Coyote engine in it. Oh, my God. That's insane.
9: Yeah.
0: The Raptor's insane as well. That's another one. But, again, what's going on this weekend, Josh Nesdahl with us. He's with Nelson Auto. Ford, you've got the employee pricing on that side going on. And then just right next door, but you're at the Chrysler store, I think.
9: I'm at the Chrysler store, yeah.
0: You've got good rates. You've got way below MSRP. And you're not open on 4th of July, but you're open today, tomorrow, and also on Monday as well.
9: Yep.
0: Okay.
9: Yep.
0: And, Josh, anything else you want to talk about with what's going on at Nelson?
9: No, just come in and check us out. Come into the Chrysler store today and register. We're actually giving away $250 worth of fireworks. So we're going to draw for that on Friday at noon. So if you come in between now and then, come sign in up and register. And then one thing I want you to check out is we got two America 250 branded Rams straight from the factory.
0: No kidding.
9: It's a nice little interior package to celebrate the 250th birthday of America. So come check it out. Come sign up for some fireworks. And just come in and say hi. No pressure over at Nelson. Come in, say hi, get a free cup of coffee, have a conversation. And when you're ready to buy, come in and check us out.
0: I've got to look at that, the 250 package.
9: We got one in a molten red Bighorn, and it's pretty nice looking.
0: Oh, man. Are they the 25? No, that's not the 25. That's what's coming up, the 2500. What is an item? Like on the Dodge side of things, what's a vehicle that when you get it in, you just can't keep it? I mean, it's just boom, it's out the door. You got anything like that?
9: You know, it's the Ram trucks right now.
0: Yeah.
9: The certain trim levels of Ram trucks, the Serrano green color is really popular right now. Those seem to kind of fly off the shelf. This America 250 package, I don't think that's going to last very long. That's a great looking package. And then one other thing, the new Jeep Grand Wagoneers with the repricing that they've done and everything, And the packages you can get there, we've been selling a lot of those lately.
0: They're beautiful. That's a beautiful rig, man. And they're on a pickup frame, aren't they, Josh?
9: They are. They're on a half-ton frame. So, you know, it's funny. My wife hates driving my pickup. She says it's too big and clunky. But I got her a Wagoneer last year, and she goes, oh, this is very nice. I can drive this. I says, honey, I says, it's the same thing. She goes, it just feels different.
0: Yeah. So, I would have kept that one in your pocket, honestly. I'd have been like, okay,
9: yeah,
0: I know where we're at now. Yeah, all right.
9: But they're nice vehicles, so just come check them out. And, you know, if you're looking at trucks and you've never driven a Ford or never driven a Ram, the nice thing is we can do both for you. So you can choose, no pressure. And it's all about having fun and customer service at Nelson Auto. So, you know, don't worry about getting pressured into buying. Don't get me wrong. The last thing we're going to do is ask you to buy a vehicle, but we're not high pressure. We're there to have fun and make connections.
0: I remember doing a remote. I don't know if you were at the Ford store. I was at the Ford store doing a remote broadcast as I think you guys were giving away, an EV Mustang.
9: Oh, yeah. Yep.
0: Which was super cool. That was just a couple years ago. And there was I really like Mustangs. I've never fallen off that. I just love the design. There was one in there with a boxer engine. It was some special one, whatever. It was in the showroom.
9: Okay.
0: And I talked to one of you guys. I don't know who it was. It might have been Alex. It might have been one of the brothers into starting it. He let me start it in the showroom. And he's like, only for a little bit. And I'm like, oh, God. So for forever, every time I drive by Nelson, that's what I think of. I like that. That and you guys, every now and again, you'll do a feature where I think you've done it more than once where you'll get the Ram, you know, the Bigfoot type thing, the big monster truck. And you guys did a car crushing event there a couple of years ago. So you guys do some cool stuff.
9: Yeah, we've done the monster trucks the past 2 years. I don't think we're doing it this year just with the time and everything. Yeah. But I think we're going to do it again in the future. And it's a lot of fun. We enjoy doing little things like that, community events, that aren't centered around, you know, selling vehicles. It's just about community outreach and having fun and getting to know people. That's the main thing. And getting people to trust and just to come on out. And then when it's time for them to buy a vehicle, hopefully they look us up.
0: And Josh, I'm looking at that 250 Ram right now. I found a page for that. And it comes in three colors, doesn't it? Could you tell us those colors?
9: Yeah, red, white, and blue.
0: That's right, buddy. That's right. What's it have on the hood?
9: That's an American flag.
0: You're right.
9: We got an American flag decal on the hood,
0: yeah,
9: and some American flags on the rear quarter panels. It's a sharp looking unit, and they come with the Hemi, so you're going to get the rumble of the V8 to go along with it.
0: Yeah.
9: And it's got the America 250 logo branded kind of all throughout.
0: It does.
9: They're nice looking trucks.
0: Right on that plate on the bottom as you get into it. There it is. There it is, buddy.
9: Yep.
0: Excellent. Thank you. And it's going on this weekend again, to kind of reiterate, Josh Nestall with us with Nelson Auto. Ford employee pricing this weekend. And then Chrysler, you got really good interest
9: big
0: rates.
9: Big rebates, yeah,
0: big rebates, discounts, all that. I mean, you're talking MSRP dropping anywhere from 10 to up to 20, I would imagine, 1,000. I mean, that's some savings there. Thanks, Josh. I look forward to chatting with you moving forward, okay?
9: Hey, thanks a lot.
0: Right.
9: Have a good 4th of July weekend.
0: Will do. News Radio, 1310 KNOX. Now, they're not open 4th of July, but they're open today and tomorrow and then Monday as well. And these sales events will be going on, yeah. That's cool that they do that. You'll see that every now and again where there's a specialty whatever vehicle, an anniversary of what have you. All the manufacturers do stuff like this, and this is a cool one, the Ram 250. So take advantage of that if you're in the market for a vehicle. Stop by, kick some tires. Why not? 8:52 the time. 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
0: Oh, hang on. Very summer-like song this one is. News Radio, 1310 KNOX. We were asking people, you all, hey, what's your favorite version of the national anthem? Whitney came up. I played Alanis Morissette as well. I thought that was a good one. I think that one more surprised me that it was as good as it was. Chris Stapleton, we played that. Excellent. That's a modern one. Dan and Shay recently with the World Cup. That was really good. I thought excellent. There's a lot of good versions out there. People are really finicky about these national anthems. And I joke, but I mean this. No word of a lie here. The number one is Whitney Houston. And this happened in Tampa, 1991. The Iraq War, we were undergoing with that. We're going on with that. And she goes out there. And I've got the version. We're going to play it here. She goes out there and she just nails it. Just pure talent. People love this version. And when you hear it again, you'll understand why. And if you've never heard it, I mean, listen to this. Here we go. And it's about two and change, somewhere in that ballpark. Here we go. Whitney Houston, 1991 Super Bowl, the national anthem.
14: And now to honor America, especially the brave men and women serving our nation in the Persian Gulf and throughout the world, please join in the singing of our national anthem. The anthem will be followed by a flyover of F-16 jets from the 56th Tactical Training Wing at MacDill Air Force Base and will be performed by the Florida Orchestra under the direction of Maestro Yaha Ling and sung by Grammy Award winner Whitney Houston.

0: Every now and again, you just need to listen to that. There you go. Jets flying over. Oh, I'm going to blubber. 858, that's really good. You just need a reset from time to time. You need a reset from time to hear that, and you're like, oh, man. And the transitions, the inflections, and it's just, and you watch her singing, and she's just got a big smile on her face, and she's doing it like it's, she could sing like that at home in her kitchen. You know, it's just, what a natural talent. Natural talent, Whitney Houston. That is so good, so good. And there is, and it, what's a little bit disheartening, and I'm patriotic, not over the top, but I mean, I love this country. I get it. I really like history, so I have a pretty good knowledge of other countries and history of the world and human beings and existence and ruling and governments. I have a pretty good understanding on that. And people make fun of the United States. Oh, we're awful. We should be more like this, more like that. I know in New York there's a big push. Socialism. They're commies. They're communists. Straight up communism. Doesn't work. Won't work. And even in this, the world we live in now, you see some of these, like Germany, you see Great Britain. People are in jail for social media posts. In jail. We don't want that. We want to stay away from that. You have a good 4th of July, and you be as patriotic as you want to be. 859 KNOX.
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2: ABC News, I'm Sherry Preston. Companies across the country pulling back on hiring last month. The Labor Department says about 57,000 jobs were created, about half of what was expected. Jobs numbers for both April and May were both revised lower as well. Job one for about 180 million of us is finding out ways to make it through the triple-digit heat dome that's dropped into one of the eastern half of the country with a vengeance. ABC's Rhiannon Alley.
3: In Minnesota, a boy on the field for the national anthem at a minor league game collapsing from dehydration Tuesday. One of the players carrying him off the field. Sparkle Martin, overcome by the heat while waiting for a bus, collapsing to the ground.
4: I kind of fell to my knees and immediately knew I was having a heat stroke.
3: Officials reminding everyone to stay cool and to hydrate.
2: Russia overnight hammering the Ukrainian capital of Kyiv with a drone and missile attack that went on for 11 hours. Officials say at least 20 people were killed. This is ABC News. Reaction continues coming into financial disclosures that show President Trump's personal wealth ballooned by $2 billion over the past year, including more than $1 billion from his family's cryptocurrency. ABC News political contributor Mary Jordan has more on the comparison of Trump with other U.S. presidents.
5: They didn't even want to be seen as making money on a public office. It was an honor to serve in the highest office in the land, and you didn't want to be lining your pockets and using insider trading. He knows when he's going to bomb a country. He knows what that's going to do to the markets, the oil market. You could make an enormous amount of money. Other people resisted, but not Donald Trump's family.
2: Princess Kate is back at Wimbledon meeting tennis fans. It was last year at Wimbledon that the palace announced that the Princess of Wales' cancer was in remission. Venus and Serena Williams are set to take the court for doubles later this week. I'm Sherry Preston, ABC News.
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6: President Donald Trump spoke in Medora yesterday after participating in the dedication of the new Theodore Roosevelt Presidential Library. Trump flew in the Bismarck on Air Force One and arrived in Medora on a Freedom 250 train. The president spoke about Roosevelt's life and legacy, and he also talked about his character.
7: His chest swelled with American optimism, confidence, enthusiasm, pride. His heart beat with an unyielding sense of America's destiny and pride, and that pride was bigger. The biggest word for him, I think, was pride. He was a proud man.
6: Trump toured the new library for 2 hours and brought Roosevelt's Medal of Honor as a gift. The president called Roosevelt an American hero, and he mentioned how Roosevelt helped the U.S. win the Spanish-American War and build the Panama Canal. The library opens to the public this Saturday on July 4th. There is still a lot of uncertainty on who will be Amarillo's next mayor, nearly a month since the election was held. Officials at Amarillo City Hall and Grand Forks County confirmed that Terry Kramer declined to take office. Kramer received the most votes in the election that had only write-in candidates. The North Dakota Century Code says the city council can call a special election to fill a vacant mayor's office within 15 days of when the vacancy started. The council could also approve one of its members to fill the role. For KNOX News, I'm Alex Carminati.
8: 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Our next update from Alex Carminati in the KNOX newsroom is on the way at 9:30. 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At 9:03, we'll take a look at your KNOX 5-day forecast from staff meteorologist Mark Ewens. And it looks like this today: sun, then clouds, a high of 83, variable winds to 10. Tonight, we'll see a late night storm, a high of 61, northerlies to 15. Friday, we'll see variable sun, a late day storm, and a high of 85. Independence Day, there'll be a few storms with a high of 82. Sunday, mainly sunny and a high of 89. Monday, storms late and a high of 88. Right now, it's 63. Weather throughout the hour. 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

0: 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Good morning. It is 9:05. My name is Noah Chalaya. I am your host. Delighted to be here with you this morning. President Donald Trump presented a new artifact for the Theodore Roosevelt Presidential Library during its dedication ceremony on Wednesday. The Medal of Honor was awarded to Roosevelt. The medal has been displayed in the Roosevelt Room in the White House. Quote, "I thought it would be a really appropriate place to have it," Trump said, after being introduced by the Interior Secretary Doug Burgum, the former governor of North Dakota. Here's my question at 775-5559. At what point does having the President of the United States become a distraction to your event as opposed to a benefit? Now, mind you, the guy asking that question is a guy who doesn't have a lot negative to say about this particular president. I actually think he's probably one of the best presidents we've had since Reagan. So I struggle to find anything whatsoever negative to say about him. But as I'm looking through and as I watch this kind of unfold from the ground up, you know, you had concerts and events that were planned well in advance. You had people that were planning their vacation. You have people spending $1,000 a night to pitch a tent. And I'm reading through how this kind of came to be and how things kind of got put together. And I get to the part where the president takes a train to the last part into Medora. Now, here's the thing. The train didn't serve any sort of transportation purpose. Okay? The train didn't get him from point A to point B. So then I start thinking, well, what's the purpose of the train? And of course, the obvious answer to that is it Trumpifies the experience, right? And I can only imagine how that plays out inside of the president's, you know, inner circle. Hey, so I want to go be at the presidential monument. I'm a president and there's a presidential library. I think I should probably be there. North Dakota, red state. They love Trump. I love Trump. I think I should be there. Well, of course, Mr. President, we think you should be there too. There's some logistical issues. You know, North Dakota is kind of the middle of nowhere. And so getting you there is going to be a bit of a challenge. But where's Air Force One going to fly? By the way, new color scheme. Gorgeous. Absolutely beautiful. Way better than that little baby blue thing that we had before. Yes, Mr. President, it's wonderful. So we could land the new Air Force One at Bismarck. We could land there, yes. And then typically what we would do is we'd fly you via helicopter. That seems very ordinary in the way that every other president does. What do we do for Trump? How does Trump do it? I suppose we could put you into a motorcade. Maybe we could have some horseback people usher you in. Horseback. I've never been on horseback, but I could probably ride a horse. What do you think? And I can just see the collective air in the room being sucked out as everybody's going, oh, God, the 80-year-old guy wants to climb up on a horse. This is a terrible idea. Mr. President, I don't think we can put you on a horse, but what if we did a train? Train would be good as long as it's a Trumpified train. It's got to be red, white, and blue and be awesome and five cars. And I don't want to be on a train for very long, though. So how long is that going to be? Well, no, we'll fly you right to the thing. So, like, people won't see the train. We'll land you. We'll put you in the train. You go, like, the last third of a mile. You come in. You come out. Everybody rah-rah. So I'm just asking, at what point did this go from being a thing about Teddy Roosevelt and a presidential library and all the things into a Trump spectacle? And again, I asked that question in earnest as a guy who absolutely loves Trump. And the second I found out he was coming to North Dakota, put in for a press pass to go be there at the event because I desperately wanted to see him show up. 775-5559, you're on KNOX. Good morning.
1: Your comments make you sound like ABC or NBC or MSNBC on that. Honestly, like, what's your problem with this? Because it's a sitting president.
0: Yes.
1: And for, you know, it's a presidential library that's being opened. You know, you know that there's pageantry when it comes to this. By the way, that's the same train that they used when Roosevelt came here.
0: So I read.
1: And what other presidents have done. Yes, it's pageantry. It's a, you know, campaign stop, if you will. I mean, the midterms are coming up. He didn't specifically talk about that, but he comes there to open this up. And I mean, my goodness, I mean, what choice do we have? I mean, is he going to land at what, Medora International Airport? No, it's not possible.
0: He can't.
1: And so he brings, yes, that's the point, Noah. He can't do that. And so, you know, while you're bloviating over there and just being like, doing your, you know, Trump imitation, whatever, like,
0: I'm not
1: an apologist for the guy, but at some point, it kind of doesn't sound like you're asking a question here. It sounds like you're putting your whole stamp on it. At some point, you have to ask the question, like, what were the logistical realities of getting here? Okay, he's going to fly Air Force One. Where's a legitimate place for him to land? It's going to be Bismarck or Minot on that side of the state. And so, you know, and then how are they going to get him there? Oh, Marine One. Okay, fly him down there, do the, you know, last mile or whatnot with the train.
0: Mm-hmm.
1: I think at some point you just say, hey, I'm just glad that a sitting president was here to do this. By the way, you know, how about all the other guys who, the other presidents that are former presidents still alive? They were at the opening to Obama's thing in Chicago, and typically former presidents have been at the openings to presidential libraries.
0: Yes.
1: What was the reason that they didn't want to come to this one? Oh, Trump was going to be there. So tell me what's the worst part of this. But I mean, I don't know. The joke is a little bit old. I get where you're coming from in some ways, but at some point it's like, well, he's trying to be like Timu Gen Z guy, or what are you doing?
0: No, the legitimate question I'm trying to ask is, when does it become a distraction? When is it no longer a benefit to? Because you're right. For the most part, anytime a sitting president is willing to bless your state with their presence, it's an awesome thing. In this particular case, the president showing up meant a bunch of other people didn't, meant that prices to stay there went up, meant that certain people couldn't attend. So when does it go from being a benefit to being a distraction? And I really, regardless of how it came off, I actually don't have my mind made up about this, because on one hand,
1: well, I would say this is that when it comes to, you know, drawing more people to the event, people being like, you know, the voting population out there, I think it was a very good thing.
0: Mm-hmm.
1: And do I also think it's absolutely, I think maybe one of the questions that you need to ask, you know, if we're being honest about this, is, you know, why all the pettiness from other former presidents? Why wouldn't they come out to this when it's a new presidential library being opened? And so it's again the same question that people need to ask themselves. If they could learn to love the country more than they hate a person, maybe we could get by some of these things. And to be that petty, you know, and if he's going to give a speech, whatever. I mean, they're all politicians. They know how to sit through this stuff. They can sit through this. Now, and honestly, like while I was working yesterday, I had that on and I was listening to it. Did he do a bunch of rambling? Yeah. And was it that? Sure. You know, it is what it is. But I think if you have to, you have to look at these things. Okay, what are we getting out of this? I think it was overall a pretty good day. And I'll say this from personal experience,
0: mm-hmm.
1: you know, and I'm not, you know, throwing feathers in my own hat, but, you know, a few years ago when Noam was getting inaugurated inaugurated for her second term in the governor office in South Dakota, she had asked me to come play, and I did at her inauguration down in Pierre. And there was a number of people like that I wanted to have come along and play along with me at the inauguration. I can't do that because of what that woman does and all this. I mean, people on the left side of the aisle. And so rightfully so, some people said, well, you know, I get why, or not I get, but, you know, some people won't go do that. But, you know, when it comes to the different sides of politics, what we need to start asking, and people ask me this, well, what if it was Tim Walz or Gavin Newsom getting put in as governor? Would you go play for them? And I said, well, if I'm being honest, yes, I would. It's a huge honor to go and do something
0: right.
1: like that. But here's the difference. If it's a ceremony for signing in LGBT rights or something like that, or codifying abortion,
0: uh-huh.
1: no, I can't do that.
0: That's an ethical thing.
1: Because of what it stands for.
0: Yeah.
1: But when somebody has been voted in, you know, buy the book and all this. And it's the way that our country, you know, lives and breathes,
0: yep.
1: you know, by elections and putting people into politics. Well, yes, I would go do that. And, you know, bar none, it's an honor to do that, regardless if I appreciate the person or not.
0: Yep. 100%. That's big of you to admit. And to be honest with you, I'm in the same boat. You asked me to go use a skill set to go be a part of a huge honor. I'll do the same thing. I appreciate the call and I appreciate the pushback, my friend. 775-5559. You're on KNOX. Good morning.
2: Morning, Noah.
0: Hi there.
2: Yeah, I would say that Trump being there, this would have been just another North Dakota story had he not been there. It brings some attention to North Dakota. But as far as the train, the first thing I thought of, and I never even thought of it the way that you see it through your eyes, I thought it was more of a nostalgic thing. When you get to my text, you don't need to read it, because I'm saying it now. But it's more of a nostalgic thing. I mean, you talk about a five-car train. Back then, that's how they did a lot of their campaigning. Mm-hmm. They went around on trains covered with bunting and all kinds of presidential garb. And that was it. And that's exactly what I thought, is that he's kind of tying nowadays to back then when they did it. I thought it was a neat little idea. Like I say, I never even thought of it the way that, that you were expressing it. And I did learn one thing yesterday that I didn't know, and that as an American, I should know. Teddy Roosevelt was the only president who ever got the Medal of Honor.
0: Oh, so that right. was, today I learned.
2: I learned a little something yesterday from that. So, I don't know. Anytime a president shows up anywhere, yeah, there's always going to be people that can't get into an event or something, especially something as, intimate isn't the right word, but I think you know what I mean. You know, mm-hmm. it's not a huge venue. So, yeah, I mean, that's why a lot of times after a natural disaster, when people are trying to sort things out in the first hours, you know, a president and high-ranking officials will sometimes stay away so they don't detract and distract from that. They'll go in at a later date. But I think this was – I'm with 11-11. I think, you know, it was a win for North Dakota. As I said, this – somebody in – California wouldn't have ever known that the library was opening and that in North Dakota. So
0: shine a nice big spotlight
2: for
0: us.
2: Me, yeah, exactly. Thank you.
0: I love it. 775-5559. You're on KNOX. Good morning. Hello.
3: Hello.
0: Hi there.
3: Sorry, I didn't hear the noise. So what I thought of when I saw the train is I don't think that was necessarily Trump's idea, because did you notice anything about the train that was very significant about it?
0: You'd have to help me. I'm sorry.
3: The BNSF logos that were bigger than any other logo on it.
0: Yeah, and if it was Trump, it would be a...
3: said, hey, what if we bring over a train and have them ride in on a train and we'll decorate it all up and all that stuff? And they're like, hey, sure, that's a good idea. Because, I mean, three engines to pull two cars that were heavily labeled BNSF.
0: Yeah.
3: You know, all over. I mean, that was a BNSF thing. That's and they're like, hey, we'll bring over a train and have them come. And the nostalgia part of it was like, you know, I'm sure they were like, hey, that's kind of cool. Like, that's what the presidents used to do. And sure, that's a good idea. But I'm guessing that idea came from BNSF, not from Trump. That's my take on it.
0: Okay. Well said. Hey, I appreciate the call. 775-5559. You're on KNOX. Good morning.
4: So anytime there's a president anywhere, there's a distraction. It wouldn't matter if it was North Dakota, if it's Chicago, if it's New York, wherever, right? Just because people want to come out and see who's there, whether mm-hmm. you love them or whether you hate them or whatever.
0: Mm-hmm.
4: So I didn't take much with the train other than that, you know, it's the way that Teddy Roosevelt came in, so that, and Trump was maybe doing it as an honor to Roosevelt. I do think that Burlington Northern wanted all the advertising that they could get because they're the main train operation, you know, in the country, or at least this part of the country. So I do agree with that, with the last caller as far as that. You know, the media, though, sometimes you got to question. Like, I saw this going around last night. You know, people were saying, they were complaining about Trump saying he had a conversation with Teddy Roosevelt. And they were saying, oh, he's got dementia because he had a But Trump did have a conversation with Teddy Roosevelt, except it was an AI conversation, right? But he did when he was in the museum. And they showed him having the conversation with an AI version of Teddy Roosevelt when he was in the museum.
0: Mm-hmm.
4: So can we at some point, like, ever in the media get to a level of honesty? And when we're reporting like that, can we not show it as Trump is having dementia today and he, oh my God, he had a conversation with a president who's been dead since 1919 and he really is, you know, suffering from dementia or whatever.

0: KNOX tip. There are new buildings on campus where the old ones they tore down used to be. Just in case that guy calls. 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

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Text messenger says, did Trump go to the opening of the Obama presidential library? I don't think so. Another text messenger says, it's fun to watch you get skewered by the Trumpsters. I like pushback. If the only thing I could do all day was do a show where I take one view and everybody else takes the other view.

I think that'd be the best show ever, actually. Text messenger says, are you aware during the, and you are aware during the campaign he would be assassinated and finish the speech? Yeah, yeah. So there is something there, right? If you're the president and you're trying to get from point A to point B, like it or dislike, and here's the thing, there's going to be somebody who's going to be like, oh, it's a red state and they're thought to be friendly, right? Yeah, but it only takes one nutsack hiding in a tree somewhere, or maybe they're not even from the state, maybe they're from California or they're from wherever, and they like, oh, the president's going to be in North Dakota, you know, I'm flying North Dakota, and as you get this, you know, 2-hour journey from wherever the nearest Air Force base is to get to Medora, you know what I'll do? I'll climb a tree and I'll hang out in there. So you got that to contend with too. But it seems to me increasingly so. Another way to reframe that, if I flip the argument on its head. So every time the president leaves the White House, there's an increased risk that he gets shot at more than any other president. People take literal shots at him. That's not hyperbole. They're actually trying to kill the man. And so when he brings his brand of happiness out to Western North Dakota and the Trump Circus appears, there is a level of distraction. And the part that I'm wrestling with internally is, when does the juice become worth the squeeze? And maybe it is. Maybe it's a function of, it's an opportunity for us to shine a spotlight on North Dakota and all of the other places around the world that ordinarily wouldn't be paying attention to what happens in our little sleepy state, all of a sudden really care what happens here. Maybe that's a really good thing. Maybe additionally to it being a really good thing, maybe it's an opportunity to say what Teddy Roosevelt sought out to do, to shine a spotlight to this forgotten wilderness, to say, hey, this is actually a really cool place with really good people and has the opportunity to make really good men, made me president. Maybe 100 some years later, we're looking over and with the advent of modern media and this president now honoring that president, maybe there's an opportunity to amplify that message. I don't know. What I do know is Alex Carminati. I'm just looking at him right now. He's waiting to get on the microphone. He can't wait. He's up next. He's got the latest news headlines. This is Critical Thought on KNOX.

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1: The U.S. Department of Energy has made the University of North Dakota College of Engineering and Mines eligible to receive funding for a pilot project focused on rare earth elements and critical minerals recovery. The project is focused on extracting critical minerals and rare earth elements from North Dakota's lignite coal. A release from Senator Kevin Cramer's office says the DOE makes UND and others eligible to receive a portion of a $75 million fund. The College of Engineering and Mines has been trying to commercialize a strategic materials manufacturing platform. The North Dakota congressional delegation sent a letter supporting the grant to the Secretary of Energy in February. The Sertoma Club of Greater Grand Forks will have its 2026 Festival and Fireworks 4th of July event this Saturday. The event will go from 11 a.m. until 6 p.m. at Sertoma Park, and then there'll be a fireworks show at 10:30 p.m. on 20th Street and 47th Avenue near South Middle School. You can learn more by going to the Sertoma Club's Facebook page. The All True Family YMCA in Grand Forks will have its 4th of July Firecracker 5K 10K run on the Greenway in downtown Grand Forks this Saturday. The run will begin at 8 a.m. and the free kitty run will follow. You can register on the YMCA's website or by contacting them at 701-775-2586. This look at news is brought to you by C.L. Linfoot. For KNOX News, I'm Alex Carminati.
2: 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It's 9:32. We'll take a look at your KNOX 5-day forecast from staff meteorologist Mark Ewens. It looks like this. Today, sun, then clouds, a high of 83, variable winds to 10. Then tonight, we'll see a late day storm and a low of 61, northerlies to 15. Friday, we'll see sun, a late day storm, and a high of 85. Independence Day, a few storms with a high of 82. Sunday, mainly sunny and 89. Monday, we'll see storms and a high of 88. Right now, it's 65. Weather throughout the hour. Mark Ewan's forecast. 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

0: 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Good morning. It is 9:37. My name is Noah Chalaya. I am your host. Delighted to be here with you. After flying into North Dakota, President Donald Trump took a train for about a third of a mile in Medora on Wednesday, arriving at the Theodore Roosevelt after other presidents have done, but with much more fanfare. People chanted USA as a five-car train painted red, white, and blue pulled in with cheers for the president as he exited the last car. Horseback riders portraying Theodore Roosevelt Rough Riders waited to escort the Trump motorcade to a private tour of the Theodore Roosevelt Presidential Library before he was scheduled to speak at a crowd gathered in the Burning Hills Amphitheater. 775-5559, number to join us. Call, text, join us in the chat room, knoxradio.com/live. Text messenger says this: Trump was not invited to the Obama dedication. That's why. Another text messenger says it gives new meaning to the phrase Trump train. Text messenger says TDS is on both sides. Listen to these guys after you said TDS is on both sides. Listen to these guys after you said tiny thing about Trump. So here's what I would tell you. I think I understand what you're getting at. I think there is value in both critiquing the president and offering critical thought. I mean, obviously, I believe in it. I baked it into the intro of every 3 hours a day. But thinking critically about any particular thing, even when you like it, and I do like Trump, but I still think it's worth being critical about when is it a benefit and when is it just more of a distraction. On the flip side, I would tell you, at least the people who are calling, even if it is to argue with me about Trump, at least they have the, we'll call it intestinal fortitude to pick up the phone and make their voice heard. It should do something to dissuade this idea that all KNOX is an echo chamber. 775-5559, you're on KNOX. Good morning.
1: First things first, we got to bring up Carminati.
0: Carminati. Carminati.
1: Sounds like a sports car, doesn't it? What color is your Carminati? Boy, they're fast, huh?
0: Well, so if I think...
1: Makes me think of that anyways.
0: Okay.
1: So, Trump being out there, I'm being a gun guy like you.
0: Yep.
1: I wonder to myself, what type of security detail, because we've all seen American Sniper.
0: Yes.
1: How far out are they going around in a helicopter, making sure someone's not up on one of those buttes or hills or whatever up there.
0: I'm saying, and miles of it, man. Miles and miles and miles of it.
1: Yep, exactly. Do you think you could get somebody within law enforcement after like a week down the road here if they would even divulge into...
0: Nope.
1: You don't think so?
0: Nope, I don't. I had one opportunity. I've had one opportunity to see the secrets. It was a fascinating experience. So when Trump spoke in Fargo, I had the opportunity to go down there and cover it. And the way that it works, they have whatever the room the president is going to be in. That's like their interior. I'm gonna make up names. I don't know what their technical terms are, but that's like their interior perimeter. And then there's like an exterior perimeter. So you essentially go through three checkpoints. The first is like the ordinary, what we would expect at every other thing. It's like a person at a gate and you pull up and you're like, hi, I'm here to see the president. Okay, great. Awesome. Come on in, kind of a thing, right? The second layer is where it really starts to get intense. They, you know, scan your, they do the magnetic wand, they pat you down, they do all of the things. If you're bringing any equipment in, they look through it at a careful fine tooth comb, all that. And that gets you into that interior perimeter, but the president isn't there. Once you're in that little interior perimeter, but when they do their final security checks, you have to leave the room. You have to leave all of your equipment has to stay there. And you have to point all the cameras down. If there's anything that has a camera on it, the lens has to be covered or has to point it down so you can't see what they're doing. You have to leave the room. Then Secret Service comes in and then they go through all of the equipment and all of the things in that room. And they presumably put their snipers in position and do all of the things while nobody is in that room. And then you come back in. And once you come back in that final time, you can't leave for any, well, you can leave, but if you do, you can't come back in. And that includes like using the restroom and all the rest of it. And so like the more experienced news people were telling me, they're like, don't drink any water after this point, because if once you can't use the bathroom, you like, they will not let you leave. So you go in and then once you're in there and you're not allowed to move, you're in the little thing and you've got to stay in your little zone thing that they put you in, and you can't move. You can only use the equipment that has been screened. And then and only then the president comes in, he speaks, and then goes back. So they are like hyper secret about the security measures that they do. And even a guy who likes to think outside the box, and I was like, well, I mean, we got cameras here. We could put it. Nope. They thought of that too. And like, they're, so I think the chances that if I reached out and was like, what did that look like? I think I might get something from like local law enforcement. They might be able
1: to
0: say,
1: that's kind of what I mean. I mean, are they checking out around? Like, they have drones and stuff going around like a mile around checking perimeters. Because you is going in close. I mean, yeah, they're going to check you out. And, you know, well, I don't know if you remember the scene from True Lies, the movie with Schwarzenegger. They go in toward the end with some enemies and they have a camera. They got a gun embedded into the television camera, and the guy pulls it out and starts shooting people with it. So, yeah, you think of stuff like that. But, I mean, that's what I meant, is like the people, some crazy guy up on, up on a ridge that's, you know, 3/4 of a mile away or a mile away, and he's got a... he's got a 50 cal out there, and you know he's ready to take some shots.
0: A week ahead of time, yeah. I forget what they call it, the advance team. That's what they call it. A week ahead of time, they started their advance team. So they were shutting down campgrounds. They were shutting roads down. This is what I mean when I say like how much of this is a distraction. Like, to a degree, if you planned a vacation there, your vacation got wrecked because they, like, a bunch of stuff just was like, nope, president's coming to town. Sorry, we can't have that. And so it just got shut off.
1: Okay. I was just out there a couple of years ago. I actually had an elk tag for the north part of the park, and it was kind of went into that part. But, I mean, it's very desolate out there. I mean, it's rugged. So, anyways, a quick question. Mm-hmm. When he left Bismarck on Marine One, how far did he go in? Where did he get off? And then how far was that train ride? Was that train ride literally a few blocks?
0: Yeah, it was a third of a mile.
1: A third of a mile, okay. Yeah, there was a lot of money spent there. I don't know what to feel about that. I mean, it all looked cool on TV, but it was sure a photo op, but it did look cool. All right, thanks, Noah.
0: Yeah, I appreciate the call. 775-5559, number to join us. 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Text messenger says it's 775-5559. The Roosevelt Library was just another over budget Republican project like the ballroom. Here's the thing. My biggest critique was that there weren't any artifacts from Teddy Roosevelt, and that is changing, right? So Trump brought an artifact. And then above and beyond that, I understand that there's some other places that are moving Teddy Roosevelt artifacts over to the library. So at least now it meets the definition of what a library is, right? I don't know. I'm split on it. I struggle to really figure out where to plant my sword in the sand. 775-5559, number to join us. 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President Donald Trump was in North Dakota Wednesday to help kick off the celebrations for the nation's 250th anniversary over the 4th of July holiday, and to help open a facility dedicated to a predecessor who occupied the White House for more than a century before him. The flight into Bismarck Wednesday morning was a maiden voyage of the refurbished Boeing 747 gifted by Qatar. It will serve as Air Force One. The plane featured red, white, and dark blue and a gold paint scheme selected by Trump as it landed Bismarck Airport just after 10:30 a.m. So here's something else. As I was looking at the photos, there's a couple things that stand out to me as absolutely brilliant. The first thing is, from a marketing standpoint, this guy, man, so if you're Trump and you want to be enshrined in history, then every big event or every big thing that happens, you want to be a part of, and you make it about the Trumpster, right? And he was very much successful in doing that. If you go look at photos of the opening of the Theodore Roosevelt, you know, presidential library, he's all over it. And it is the biggest thing that happened there. The second thing master marketer, I mean, again, everything is just bigger and more Trumpified when it's Trump. It's just kind of the way it goes with him. The second thing, though, man, do I like the new color of Air Force One. I know that there's a rich history of Jackie Kennedy chose the baby blue and said it's been that way for whatever. But like, if you look at every other, like, from a branding standpoint, every other thing has that dark navy style blue, right? The president's podium, the background behind the president when he's in the press room, inside of Air Force One when they're doing the thing, when he goes to speak to give it, like, everything has a particular blue. The background of, like, the presidential coins, the background of where you have, like, the United States of America emblem, all of that has that, like, navy-ish blue. The second part is there was no red and white on the plane. That thing should look like an American flag practically. Oh, by the way, there's another place where it's not baby blue, where it's a dark blue. The flag. And so, to redo Air Force One, I think the new color scheme is fantastic. It's awesome. It has the proper shade of blue that matches the flag. It's got some red in there. It's got some white. And I suppose Trump just isn't happy unless there's gold, because just love that color. The color gold is beautiful. Whatever. I think it looks great. And if you look at the inside, I was able to watch a video tour of the inside of Air Force One, and it went from what I could best be described as, like, the room that the president sleeps in, the bedroom, the whatever you want to call it, went from looking like a freaking hostel in some third world country to looking like a hotel suite of sorts. Beds right in the center. It's big. It's huge. Instead of, like, one little twin size thing, it's this nice, looks presidential. I think it's freaking awesome. Text messenger says, Noah, a Bismarck media site shared some of the detail last week. 4-mile perimeter was up a week ago. How large that perimeter gets closer to the day of the event is not disclosed. My guess is they don't have to go out further than 4 miles, because it would be difficult. I mean, how are you going to get a shot off further than 4 miles away? And that's, I mean, a mile shot would be, that takes some particular skill. So I'm guessing it doesn't necessarily have to go. But really, if you think about it, the biggest thing, and you can see this, again, back to the photos, you can see this. It's not an accident that they put all of the Rough Rider people behind the president. It's not an accident that if you look all the way around the president, there is something there. Yes, part of it's branding, but a bigger part of it is security. They make it so that you can't see directly line of sight to where the president is standing. All right, it is 9:50. We'll take the last break here. We'll wrap it up next. Senator Kramer, I expect to have him this morning, so we will chat with him. Your questions entertained. 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

0: market for the livestock on this final trading day of the week. You're listening to the American Ag Network. Good morning. I'm Susan Littlefield. Lower cash cattle trade is already being factored in, which could result in some short covering and new buying interest ahead of this extended weekend. Yesterday, we saw southern live cattle $3 lower, northern dressed cattle $5 lower, and that may keep traders a bit of caution and becoming exuberant with their buying. As a cash weakness may not be too exciting, it may actually cause traders to maintain a significant discount of the August live cattle futures. Hog futures were slowly building an uptrend as support holds. Slaughter remains strong, indicating demand continues to be good for the hogs. The futures remain, some think, oversold, though, which could result in further short coverings as the market seems to have established its support. Yesterday's National Daily Direct Afternoon Hog Report showed cash down 66 cents on good volume. Numbers come up after this on the American Ag Network.
1: This program is great for getting guys healed up to take the pressure off of trying to get that crop in.
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0: 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September corn 3.5 higher this morning, 426 and a quarter. December 444 and three quarters up 2.5. August soybeans 1139 and a quarter up 6. November at 1154.5 up 5.25. Soybean meal for August 307 up 170. Oil for August 6727 up 58. Now to the Chicago wheat, September 604 and three quarters up 4.75. Kansas City, September 636 and three quarters up 1.75. And Minneapolis has September 623 up a nickel. Live cattle August 241.80 down 2. October's up 32, 237.05. August feeders 363.90 down 25. September 361.75 down 42. Lean hogs for July, 93.22 down 12. August, 96.80 down 25. Class 3 milk, July is up 3, 15.51. August unchanged, 16.08. 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

0: Radio, 1310 KNOX, 107.9, 103.3 FM. Text messenger says this. It only costs $400 million to update Trump's plane after he leaves office in 2.5 years from now. The plane will become his permanent ride. Excuse me? That is not my understanding of how Air Force One works. My understanding is that Air Force One stays with the president. So when he's not the president anymore, it is not his to take. That's number one. Here's number two. He has whatever Trump Force One. So he's got his own airplane that has a thing that, you know, so I'm confused by that. I'm willing to be wrong. 775-5559, you're on KNOX. Good morning.
1: Just PSA to people out there. All the big box stores and the pharmacies around here have sales on Q-tips. So I encourage all the liberals to go get a box of those and clean out their ears. Trump answered this months ago. When Qatar gave us that plane. Uh-huh. And they're like, well, is this going to be your new Trump jet when you're gone or whatever? And he's like, no. This belongs to the Department of Defense.
0: Yeah.
1: At that point. And it's not just a personal gift to him. I mean, it's a gift while he's in the presidency for sure. But no, that is owned by the Department of Defense. So it's not like Trump's next jet. He's got his own jets. He'll be fine after this. But that's just a new Air Force One. And the other one is really old, still in good working order, but the other one's really old. So I don't see this as a bad thing. And I think, personally, I think the new paint scheme absolutely rocks. So well done, Trump, on that.
0: My understanding is they're building a new Air Force One, or actually they're building two of them. But those aren't going to be done till 2028. So my understanding with the deal with Qatar was that it was going to be like this, I don't know what you want to call it, a bridge plane or like an in-between while they built these two that are going to be completed at 2028.
1: Sure. But yeah, I still, from what he said before, again, it belongs to the Department of Defense. So I think you would get into some real trouble if it was like, well, this is my plane. I'm taking it with me. That was never the intent in the first place. So even if it is a bridge plane, whatever it is, fine. But again, that does not belong to Trump Enterprises or whatever he calls his private business. So once again, liberals, clean out your ears. Don't get all wrapped around the axle about everything.
0: 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Then we hope to have Senator Kramer. 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
1: ABC News, I'm Sherry Preston. The biggest fireworks show in the nation, in fact, in the world, will be in Washington, D.C. this 4th of July. But with heat and humidity at record levels, health officials are warning that prolonged exposure to the particulate matter from the explosives could lead to elevated levels of pollution for up to 6 hours afterwards. Continued questions about the couple who managed to climb to the very top of the Empire State Building Wednesday. And police are still trying to figure out how they did it.
2: Specially trained officers, including one who just graduated this week from the emergency service school, intercepted the couple on their descent.
3: You can't be up here.
2: And took them into custody.
4: Yeah, I'm okay.
2: An eyewitness said she saw the couple sneak through a maintenance hatch on the 102nd floor.
1: ABC's Aaron Katursky, the couple who got married or actually engaged up there, are facing multiple charges. Major assault on Kyiv overnight. Moscow pounding Ukraine's capital city for 11 hours. 20 people killed. This is ABC News. A major attack by Russia on Ukraine's capital city overnight. Hundreds of drones and missiles fired on Kyiv. At least 20 people were killed and more than 100 hurt. The bombardment lasting for 11 hours. A nun on her way to mass arrested by federal immigration agents in Texas. Then she was taken into detention. One of 10,000 taken into custody over the past 10 days, says ABC's Jay O'Brien.
5: We're learning that Sister Leticia Ubwaja, a Nigerian national, was arrested and detained by immigration enforcement while walking to mass. It happened last Sunday in McAllen, Texas. Bishop Daniel E. Flores of the Diocese of Brownsville calling her a source of goodness and hope in their community. Just a few hours after her arrest, DHS later releasing Sister Ubwaja, who's been in the U.S. for at least 10 years, but her immigration status is unclear.
1: The administration has repeatedly pledged to go after just the worst of the worst in the immigration crackdown. This is ABC News.
0: From the Berkshire Hathaway Home Services Family Realty Newsroom, this is KNOX News with Alex Carminati.
6: Grand Forks City Administrator Todd Phelan says city staff are moving forward with a two-step plan the city council approved in December for redeveloping the old water treatment plant. The city requests the qualifications for developers who may be interested in the former plant site. The city also announced they're working on details for the Ray Richards Golf Course Redevelopment Project and the Beacon Apartment Development Project. There will be several meetings and updates throughout the summer. A man in Moorhead who threatened to shoot himself was stopped by a friend Wednesday morning. Moorhead police officers were dispatched following a report of a possible overdose. While officers were on their way, emergency dispatchers received additional information that a man was at that location threatening to harm himself. A friend of the man intervened before authorities arrived, resulting in a brief physical struggle. The friend managed to gain control of the firearm just as officers entered the building. The man who was experiencing the crisis was transported to a local hospital to undergo a mental health evaluation. Minnesota is among a group of 17 states winning a court case against some of the largest egg producers in the country. Attorney General Keith Ellison announced the evidence showed three egg producers coordinated for years to influence the daily price index for eggs. The state secured more than 50 million eggs for consumers nationwide and $3.3 million from the producers. Minnesota will obtain roughly 2 million eggs. They'll be delivered to food banks and community organizations. For KNOX News, I'm Alex Carminati.
7: 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At 10:03, we'll take a look at your KNOX 5-day forecast. From staff meteorologist Mark Ewens, it looks like this today. Sun and clouds, a high of 83, variable winds to 10. Tonight, we'll see a late night storm, a low of 61 with northerlies to 15. Friday, we'll see variable sunny skies and a late day storm with a high of 85. Independence Day, a few storms and a high of 82. Sunday, mainly sunny and a high of 89. Monday, storms late and a high of 88. Right now, it's 67. Weather throughout the hour. Mark Ewens forecast severe weather information. 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So I have every reason to believe that Senator Cramer is going to join us. That being the case, now not 10:15, not 10:20, not 10:25, certainly not 10:35, is your time to give me a call, phone call, and get ready for questions, and I will put you on with the senator post-haste. If you wait till 10:15, 10:20, 10:25, 10:35, save yourself and me the headache of sending a message going, why didn't my question get answered? I don't understand why. I mean, I was there by 10:28. I don't understand. It'll be too late. It'll be too late. 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So if there are people talking on the phone, again, you can save the whining of, well, I think that person talked too long. 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He'll join us next.
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0: 1079 1033 FM. Good morning. It is 1010. My name is Noah Chalaya. I am your host. Delighted to be here with you this morning. Text messenger says the new Air Force Ones are being built now. The plane will go to Department of Defense. Another text messenger says the media is reporting it is his plane, which is more blatant false reporting. Here's, you know, part of it is, and I guess why I'm a little perplexed. Are you that easily fooled? Like, when in history have you ever seen the president take Air Force One when he leaves office? Like, I'm a little perplexed as to how that's a confusing aspect for you. The Air Force One belongs to the government. The government is going to keep their airplane because, you know, the next president is going to need it. Now, you could make an argument that if they're building new Air Force, two new airplanes to be, serve as Air Force One in 2028, maybe the president gets to the end of his term and new president takes the new Air Force One, you know, he can take possession of the old one kind of a thing. But even then, you would think that that would be somewhat of a security risk, because if they put all of the technology and defense mechanisms that are in there, how, if it's not under the government's control, don't you run the risk of those secrets getting out? That seems like that could be dangerous. Text messenger says you're not supposed to put Q-tips in your ears. Yeah, Dr. Fire would be ashamed of us. Another text messenger says the plane is being transferred to Trump. The plane is being transferred to Trump's presidential library at the end of his term. And another text messenger says, I'd like to see it gifted, Air Force One, to Trump's library so that the general public could walk through it. So it may be a temporary, maybe a temporary thing. 775-5559, number to join us. 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The senator is on his way. Just a quick update. I just heard from his people. They're excellent at keeping me abreast of what's going on. In the end, he's a sitting senator. In the end, he is there to go do senator type things. And so we're deeply appreciative that he ducks himself into a corner, into a room, or oftentimes literally as he's walking from one place to the other, gives us a call. But he is on his way. So just hang tight for me. I see the calls. I see the text messages. We'll get there. 775-5559, number to join us. 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Text messenger says, maybe the Clintons tried and didn't get the curtains and stuff from the White House. Another text messenger says it's 775-5559. I'm going to make some liberal heads explode. Maybe the current Air Force One could be the Trump plane. Does he have five children? If they each ran for president and got elected and served two terms, then there'd be a Trump in office for the next 40 years. Yeah, I submit to you respectfully that I think concluding the Trump legacy, I think the next thing is going to be a J.D. Vance. I think there's a high, if not almost certain likelihood that J.D. Vance becomes the next president of the United States. Certainly becomes, I think, the next candidate. Text messenger says, Noah, I don't know if it's already been said, but the national news last night never said where he was taking the new plane, just said that he took the new plane. I guess it wasn't important enough to say that he was going to Medora and to the Black Hills. We talked about that a little bit first hour. This was an opportunity to shine a light on North Dakota. And so, especially, you know, the president going there, you would think that that would be an opportunity to shine a spotlight on North Dakota. Text messenger says at 775-5559, I just loved it when Trump talked to AI Roosevelt. It was rather spooky. You know, what's interesting, that got turned into, well, the president's demented because he's talking to people that don't exist. He's talking to people that were dead 100 years ago. I would also tell you, and this is maybe an entirely different topic for an entirely different day, I actually find it kind of off-putting that we try to essentially communicate with dead people via AI, right? And I think it's a mistake. to say, based on the fact that we know all of these people, that we can anticipate how they would answer questions or what they would say, that sort of thing. I think it's a very dangerous road to go down. Just one guy talking. 775-5559, you're on KNOX. Do you have a question, or are you waiting for Kramer?
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0: Right, yep, no problem. I will. He is on the way. I heard from his people that he's running a little bit late, but he is on the way. 775-5559, number to join us. 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Can I read this? I can read this. Text messenger says, yes, the entrance to Medora was a really big show, but it was great, and I loved it. It's great publicity. Teddy Roosevelt had whistle stops similar. Helicopter would have been a tornado and a wind mess. Vote red. Okay, yes, but there are ways to split the difference, right? So, for example, take the last third of a mile in the motorcade, right? Everybody gloms onto this idea that, like, well, that's the way that Teddy Roosevelt did it. Right. But he actually used the train for transportation. So it's just a showmanship thing, which is fine. There's nothing necessarily wrong with that. It's just, I just would have loved to have been a fly on the wall. I would have just loved to have been a fly on the wall when that decision was made. I just think it would have been a fascinating conversation. Text messenger says they spent thousands to paint the 250 train and then BNSF cut jobs. I'll tell you what, here's the other side of that. If you think about this, they didn't just paint the train, right? You're going to put the president of the United States on the train. You better believe whatever car he was in was heavily armored, armored glass, armored probably the car. And then once they were done doing that, then they probably spent thousands of dollars to paint the 250 train. But I'd all but guarantee you that there was a lot more than a few thousand dollars spent to put the president inside of a train car. Just absolutely was. Okay, so I have another update. I'm sorry to report that Senator Kramer is not going to be able to call in this morning. He has been delayed indefinitely and is not going to be able to make it this morning. So I appreciate those of you who called in and waited patiently on hold. He tried, but unfortunately, it's not going to work out this morning. Text messenger says, the plane is being transferred to, is 1111 minus the size of a Q-tip. Okay, very funny. Another text messenger says, how much was the plane from Qatar? The plane itself is not where the real expense was. The real expense was in turning it from a regular 747 into Air Force One. So the cost of the plane itself, I think, was around $400 million. And that's only really of note because we should be paying attention to what other countries give us. I don't subscribe at all to this idea that, like, well, now he's in Qatar's pocket. No, no. In the end, is that true for you? Somebody invites you over to your house for dinner. Do you say, like, well, now I'm permanently in their debt and anything they do? No, you don't do that. And in the grand scheme of things, when we're tens of trillions of dollars in debt, $400 million is a drop in the ocean. So is it a nice gift? Yeah, it's a nice gift. You write me a $400 million check, I'll cash the check, 100%. At the same time, that's not giving them any real sway over the president. But it's a nice gift of generosity. And it didn't cost the taxpayers anything. I was able to get this pulled up. This is from USA Today. And basically, Trump did not provide a figure when a reporter asked how much the federal government spent to upgrade the 747. Quote, it cost very little relative to what it would have cost if we had a different way. This was a gift from a country that has treated us very, very well, Trump said. The new Air Force One, a Boeing 747B that Trump accepted from the Qatar royal family in May of 2025, has been dubbed a palace in the sky. It replaced a Boeing 747-200 that was completed in 1990 and served as Air Force One for six presidents, dating all the way back to George H.W. Bush. Trump wanted the new plane to be operating by the July holiday. The new plane is painted in shiny red, white, and blue, a departure from the old plane's two-toned blue livery that was designed by former First Lady Jackie Kennedy. It features the presidential seal and the words United States of America. Quote, "It's really something," Trump said. "This is a plane that the United States of America should have. One Air Force One was 35 or 36 years old and be parked by new ones like this. It really didn't look appropriate for our country, so we're very proud of this." The plane, however, isn't expected to operate beyond 2028. And that's because they're going to transition into these new planes. So it's being known as a bridge plane, which Air Force One has been designated VC-25B, and will then go on to be into Trump's future presidential library. So it'll be in operation for 2 years, and then we'll go into his library. Text messenger says the Freedom Train was done by BNSF. I'm not suggesting otherwise.

0: presidential aircraft. You know what'll be? You know it'll be a side interesting thing to figure out. What is the United States of America going to do now that the 747 is no longer in production? What is the United States? What is going to be the future Air Force One? Because here's the thing. The rest of the aviation world has moved on from gigantic, huge jets. They found that it's way cheaper and more cost effective to fly lots of littler jets than have one big flying fortress. But the needs of the president are in some ways unique in that regard, because the president does need a flying fortress. You can't put the president, you can't put the aides on one plane and put the president on another plane, and put security guys on a third plane and have, you know, this little flying, it's not going to work. You got to have them all in one place. You got to have a place for the press. You have to have a place for the White House office. You got to have a place for a little conference room. How do you get all of that into a typical wide body jet? I don't know that you do. Also, I mean, and so, and what's Boeing's best answer to that? The Dreamliner, the 78. So great. Awesome. They're going to build these last two. And I suppose you can make the argument that in 30 years, something better will be around. Or maybe that's true. This one lasted from the '90s to 2026. And we get to have the other ones done by 2028. But the last commercial, anyway, Boeing 74 rolled off the assembly line sometime last year. And that's it. So facility, people that work on it, the facility, the equipment to work on, all that stuff is not going to be there anymore. So come 20 years or 30 years or whatever it is, the next time we go to upgrade Air Force One, what do we do about that? I'm not sure what the answer to that. Text messenger says basically nobody would give a poo, but it's Trump. Well, I disagree with that. The reality is that it's a way better plane. If you just look at it objectively from what we had before with the baby blue, that is a legitimately better plane. It looks like it fits in with, if you were to put a brand, if you had a marketing person come do a brand of the United States of America, you'd have red, white, and blue, and that blue would be the color of the new Air Force One. So I think it's bigger than just, I think it's bigger than just Trump. Text messenger says the BNSF locomotives were not done just for the Maduro doings. Oh, 100%. But the car that the president was in, I promise you, was a different kind of car, or at least was retrofitted. Text messenger said at 7, they sent a big black dot. I don't know what that means. Text messenger says this, doesn't Boeing owe the taxpayer something for subsidizing them? Here's the thing. There used to be a phrase in the airline industry, if it ain't Boeing, I'm not going. You know when that changed? When all this hullabaloo over the 7-3, and they tried to update the 7-3s and came out with the MAX. And when planes started falling out of the sky, and it turned out it was because Boeing was behind the eight ball and couldn't compete with Airbus. And so they cut corners. That largely tanked their reputation and tarnished their relationship with the federal government. 775-5559, you're on KNOX. Good morning.
1: Yeah, morning, Noah. Are you guys off air tomorrow?
0: Yes.
1: Okay. Yeah, like the day before the 4th. Okay, makes sense. So I guess I'll just say, you know, you've heard me before. I'll be the first one to criticize Trump and a lot of the stuff he does. I don't agree with him that much anymore. Mm-hmm. But I think it's kind of annoying when people turn the 250th, this 4th, into a just, hey, how much can I criticize every little thing that Trump is doing? It's like, can we just enjoy the celebration? Like, after the celebration, hate on him all you want. I'm going to criticize him continuously, but it's the 250th anniversary of our country. Maybe we should stop, you know, criticizing politics as much as we do and just enjoy it. Wouldn't you agree?
0: Yes, 100%. Do you think you might be the best person to offer some feedback here? Do you think that the president showing up to Maduro is perhaps a distraction for what's going on in Maduro?
1: I don't think there's any deeper motive to it. It's the president's visiting a very American place, and then he's going on to South Dakota, I believe. Isn't he? Or is he only in Maduro?
0: No, well, I'm not sure where he's going next. But I guess my point being, the president shows up. We cancel a bunch of concerts. People are spending $1,000 a night to camp into a tent.

0: Is there a point where that becomes more of a distraction than a benefit?
1: No. I mean, it's a very special event. It's the 250th anniversary. It only happens once. There's nothing more behind it. It's just a big event. It happens, and it's pretty. I think we should be kind of proud of that, regardless of the president, that the president chose to come to North Dakota. You know, I'll criticize him, but it's really cool. It's a cool piece of history. You know, we're living it. Interesting.
0: Well said, sir. I appreciate the call. 775-5559. You're on KNOX. Good morning.
2: Good morning again. To answer Gen Z guy, I believe Trump is in South Dakota today. He was doing the Dakotas on this swing. So I think he's Mount Rushmore, I believe. And an answer to another question, no, we can't just celebrate this because so many people hate Trump more than they love America. Look at a couple of things. The Great American State Fair or whatever it's called in Washington. There are a few states. They could put up pavilions and showcase their state. There's a few states that refuse to come because their hatred for Donald Trump. They will not even promote their own damn state because they hate Trump so much. Figure that one out. These people are sick. And I'm not saying that Republicans aren't the same sometimes, but my God, how ridiculous do you have to be? And another thing, answer to Gen Z, no, we can't celebrate it. I don't know if you heard your news at the 10 o'clock ABC. Now they put out warnings because of the heat and humidity in Washington, D.C., the biggest fireworks show in the world this year will be in Washington, D.C. And they're giving warnings now that because of the heat and the humidity, the residue from the fireworks may remain in the atmosphere for up to 6 hours after the show. So what do you suppose is going to be the leading story on CNN, MSNBC, or whatever the hell they're calling themselves now? Is it going to be it was the biggest and most beautiful fireworks show in the world? Or is it going to be all the people who got sick?
0: Yeah.
2: I'll let you figure out the answer to that.
0: Yeah.
2: This whole thing of my God. Mm-hmm. I don't know how people do this. You know, I did not like Biden, but he was still my president. I still loved America. I still flew my flags high. But the childishness and the, you know, I won't even say the rest of it, but I think I've made my point. But thank you, Noah.
0: Well said, sir. I appreciate the call. We'll head over to the KNOX newsroom, get the latest from Alex Carminati. This is Critical Thought on KNOX.

0: From the Berkshire Hathaway Home Services Family Realty Newsroom, this is KNOX News with Alex Carminati.
1: President Donald Trump spoke in Medora yesterday after participating in the dedication of the new Theodore Roosevelt Presidential Library. Trump flew in the Bismarck on Air Force One and arrived in Medora on a Freedom 250 train. The president spoke about Roosevelt's life and legacy, and he also talked about his character.
2: His chest swelled with American optimism, confidence, enthusiasm, pride. His heart beat with an unyielding sense of America's destiny and pride, and that pride was bigger. The biggest word for him, I think, was pride. He was a proud man.
1: Trump toured the new library for 2 hours and brought Roosevelt's Medal of Honor as a gift. The president called Roosevelt an American hero, and he mentioned how Roosevelt helped the U.S. win the Spanish-American War and build the Panama Canal. The library opens to the public this Saturday on July 4th. There is still a lot of uncertainty on who will be Amarillo's next mayor, nearly a month since the election was held. Officials at Amarillo City Hall and Grand Forks County confirmed that Terry Kramer declined to take office. Kramer received the most votes in the election that had only riding candidates. The North Dakota Century Code says the city council can call a special election to fill a vacant mayor's office within 15 days of when the vacancy started. The council could also approve one of its members to fill the role. For KNOX News, I'm Alex Carminati.
3: Thank you, Alex. Our next update from Alex Carminati in the KNOX Newsroom on the way at 11:02. 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It's 10:33. We'll take a look at your KNOX 5-day forecast from staff meteorologist Mark Ewens. It looks like this today. Sun and clouds, a high of 83, variable winds to 10. Then tonight we'll see a late night storm, a low of 61, northerlies to 15. Friday we'll see variable sunny skies, a late day storm, and a high of 85. Independence Day, a few storms with a high of 82. Sunday we'll see mainly sunny skies and a high of 89. Monday, storms late and a high of 88. Right now it's 69. Weather throughout the hour. 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
0: Class A and Class B. Who will draft that? 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
0: It's the Hometown Bracket Challenge presented by Grand Forks Welding and Machine. 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

0: 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Good morning.
1: Good morning.
0: Hi there.
1: I just went for gas on the way to the lake. I crossed over because I was told that they're building that data center east of the town. And I drove by there. I couldn't get in there because it's restricted. But the employee parking lot has got to have 400 or 500 cars in it. Absolutely. I mean, the thing is just gigantic. You can see the walls. You know, they're not 8 footers. They're probably 2 stories worth of walls. I just can't fathom what that did to the economy of farmland. It's just amazing. If you ever want to see something cool, cross, go east to Harwood and try to get into the construction roads. they don't like you to do that. It's a huge monster.
0: A little bit of a challenging time, you say?
1: Yeah. I mean, I was out in western North Dakota when they built the gasification plant in Beale, North Dakota.
0: Mm-hmm.
1: And this has got to be on the same, you know, general size and people working there. And I'm pretty sure that's probably a union job because, you know, they won't let them get away with it. Not.
0: Mm-hmm.
1: But it's really impressive, the size of it. It's got its own batch plant for making concrete. It's pretty amazing.
0: That is. That sounds very cool.
1: Maybe I could borrow your drone.
0: I don't have a drone, but we have somebody here that does. So if you ever want drone things, that is the thing that Layton does.
1: Okay. Like I said, it's just an amazing thing to see. When you go down to Fargo, you get off on County 20 and go around the bypass, there is more construction in Fargo than we will probably do in 10 years for industry and commercial there. It used to be a pretty vacant. I've been driving back and forth to the lake 40 some years now.
0: Uh-huh.
1: And you're turning that bypass. It's just amazing how much construction there is in Fargo.
0: Well, that's fun. Text messenger, the call cut out there a little bit. A text messenger says, where is it? Could you repeat where that is?
1: Just take the Harwood exit on 29 and just follow it east, and you'll see just this massive building. Like I said, must be 400 or 500 employee cars there.
0: Mm-hmm.
1: And just, you know, I haven't seen that size of industry since they built the power plants out in Beulah Hazen in the 1980s. So, but, you know, the roads leading in there are construction only. And, I can't fathom how, I mean, I know the word billion, but look at that as $1 billion project. It's you know, and you see what they put up already.
0: Mm-hmm.
1: And when you drive by the piles of dirt, you know, if you had one dump truck trying to haul that away, it would probably take you a decade or better. They move so much dirt, and it's just amazing what we can do to these days. I mean, I'm 7'4".
0: Mm-hmm.
1: I remember when Texas Instruments came out with a calculator that could, you could do like advanced math on it.
0: Mm-hmm.
1: And those sold for $300. Now, you know, you get the same calculator in a box of Cracker Jacks.
0: I mean,
1: and I just love this country. It's just amazing. So, well, can't scream at me, right?
0: Sorry, they cut out a little bit. You said what now?
1: If you have Kramer, at least you got me today.
0: That's right. That's right. And arguably equally as interesting, I would say.
1: Well, I'm about ready to lose my ability to talk to you because there's a dead spot on the road that I travel a lot. So I'm going to just say goodbye and have a great day.
0: All right. Well, hey, I appreciate the call. You might also consider updating your map a little bit to move that dead spot just a little bit up on wherever you got it marked on your map. But I definitely appreciate the call. 775-5559 text messenger says this, construction projects thanks to Biden infrastructure bill. Here's, not to get too far off on a tangent, but consider this. If the goal is just a construction project, you need to look at the long-term maintenance. So that is to say this. If the goal is just a construction project, why not pay one guy to dig a hole and then pay another guy to fill the hole? Here's why. In the end, you don't have anything to maintain. The problem with infrastructure projects for the purpose of infrastructure projects is then you've saddled somebody or something with a permanent bill. 775-5559, number to join us. Call, text, join us in the chat room, KNOHradio.com/live text messages. Devoted Dave should take a dip in Trump's repaired reflection pool. Another text messenger says, 775-5559, President Trump famously criticized Boeing for overcharging the new Air Force One aircraft in December 2026 and demanding the order to be canceled when the estimated program cost exceeded $4 billion. He said, we want Boeing to make a lot of money, but not that much money. I'm not exactly sure what the purpose of your text message is, but I want the president to get us a good deal. So if he's able to do that by going to Qatar and saying, hey, get us a better, you got a plane we can repurpose? Awesome. And you're willing to give it to us? Even better. And we just pay to retrofit it a little bit and make some upgrades and all the things. I think that's absolutely wonderful. It's awesome. Text messenger says 775-5559. Noah, next plane has to be the Lockheed C-5A Galaxy. It's a beast. And a few M1 Abrams can drive out. I'm a little bit of a plane nerd. I'm not that much of a plane nerd. So I'll have to look up what the C-5A Galaxy is. But yeah, it'll be sweet. And I like that it's an American company. I think it would be a huge drawback for America if we started to do this, if we started to go the Airbus route kind of a thing. Text messenger said, I heard that his fairgrounds finally set up porta potties because of all the traffic. Yeah, again, sounds like it's an unpopular view on KNOX, but I question, where does the benefit end and where does the distraction begin? I'm not sure if there's a great answer to that. Another text messenger says, no, I'm not reading that. Okay. All right. So here's what we're going to do. I did reach out to Steve Wozwick, didn't hear. Everybody's gone. I suppose it's just the nature of the 4th of July weekend. Coming up, Minnesota has pop-up mental health warnings on your social media. Starting July 1st, Minnesotans are going to, on all social media platforms, are going to start to see mental health warnings before they reach their feeds. Tech companies are fighting to stop their requirements in federal court. I don't have a brick wall hard enough to bang my head hard enough to get through this story. But we'll talk about it next. This is Critical Thought.

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0: News Radio 1310 KNOX 1079 1033 FM. Decent Dave says, I don't understand the hate directed at me about the vandalized reflecting pool. Arrests that have been made and will be required after the holiday, repaired after the holiday, if that helps. I don't either. Text messenger says they should name the plane Air Force One because we only retrofit and he's taking the plane with him when he goes. We covered this. He's not. It's going to the presidential library. Text messenger says 775-5559. We're going to need, so it's a caption says, England, we're going to need you to pay more in taxes on this tea. Colonius, we're going to need you. And then they have a star-spangled ding-dongs from Hostess. It's pretty clever. 775-5559, number to join us. 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All right. Starting July 1st, Minnesotans who open popular social media apps could see a mental health warning before they reach their feeds. Tech companies are fighting to stop this requirement in federal court, but an amendment to the Minnesota Consumer Digital Data Privacy Law, Section 325M.335, mental health warning takes effect on Wednesday. It was signed into law by Governor Tim Walz in 2025, and it makes the Minnesota the first state in the country to require a state-authored mental health warning label on social media platforms. 775-5559, number to join us. 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My question to you, how big of an issue is this? You may or may not have caught the excellent work that Jared Thomas did when he was filling in for me on Critical Thought. He talked about the role and the approach that Australia is taking with people under 16 years old. Here's the part that you can't, I'll be blunt. I'll just come out and say it. I don't have this problem in my house. I don't have a problem with kids addicted to social media. My kids aren't on Facebook. My kids aren't on TikTok. My kids aren't on Twitter. My kids aren't on X, whatever we're calling it this week. They're not on any of it. Blue Sky, Mastodon, Noster, none of it. They're not on social media. They're not. So, And oh, by the way, I'm not using any sophisticated technical, you know, boundaries to or technical tooling to prevent it. I just said you're not signing up for social media. Terry's favorite word in the dictionary. No. And that was it. So when I ask how big of an issue is this, you should know that I believe the answer to that question is it's only as big of an issue as you let it become in your house. If parents did their job and told their kids, no, you can't sign up for social media, this wouldn't be a problem. You know how many times I've dealt with my kids being bullied on social media? Zero. You know how much time I've dealt with my kids endless doomsday scrolling on social media? Zero. You know how much time my kids spend on social media every day? Zero. None. You know what I have in common with Mark Zuckerberg and Tim Cook and all these people that are in huge tech companies? None of our kids use those platforms. Stay away from it. Why? Because we know it is the modern 2026 equivalent of a cigarette. It's addictive. It drags you down. It does bad things. There's not, you can't find, if you searched, and I've tried, if you searched all available research, or all available peer-reviewed research, you will struggle to find a single source that suggests that social media is a good thing. And oh, I know, but my grandkids, but my friends, but my sister, she lives in Argentina, and the only way that I get to see my nephew is when we FaceTime. Well, I know, I got it. But I am telling you, this law is going to do nothing, absolutely nothing. And if you want any evidence for that, the proof is in the pudding. The EU had to have been going on 10 years now, maybe a little less than that, rolled out a requirement where companies had to ask your consent to store cookies on your computer. That is to say, they have to ask permission to gather data. You likely know nothing about that. But what you do know is that every so often when you go to a website and you click on a button, there's a big banner that pops up and it says, accept all cookie, accept all, or, you know, opt out or whatever. And you likely hit the big, you mash the big, huge accept all button because you just want to get to the site that you're on. 775-5559, you're on.
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0: 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All right. I got to get to ABC News. Alex Carminati is chomping at the bit to get back on the mic and give you the latest local headlines. So we'll do that. Then we'll pick up on the social media thing. I think this is going to drive people nuts. And I don't think it's good. I don't think there's a single team in the entire state of Minnesota that's going to spend 1 second less on social media because a pop-up said, your mental health is at stake. Click here to continue. Not one. This is Critical Thought on KNOX.

0: ABC News. I'm Sherry Preston. New jobs numbers out today show a lower than expected number of businesses were hiring last month. Big drop from the month before. University of Michigan economics professor Justin Wolfer says it was a sobering wake up.
1: After the previous jobs report, it was a yabba dabba doo moment. It looked like the economy was sailing forward and was downright strong. This has caused us not just this month's number, but a couple of the revisions to the previous months. It has brought us back down to this is healthy, but it's not amazing.
0: The Trump administration plans a big fireworks display in Washington, D.C. for America's 250th birthday. However, the administration is also reportedly eyeing the prospect of dangerous air pollution as a result. The revelry expected amid the scorching heat wave that could trigger respiratory issues for some. An 11-hour bombardment of Kyiv, Russian drones and missiles pounding Ukraine's capital, killing at least 21 people. Families had to move underground, some of them taking shelter in the subways. This is ABC News. When President Trump struck the USMCA trade deal with Mexico and Canada in his first term, he called it, quote, the best agreement we've ever made. Well, now the White House says the U.S. will not renew the deal unless changes are made. Administration officials point to what they say are shortcomings in trade with both countries. A big change is coming to the video game world. ABC's Dave Packer says goodbye to the discs.
2: For more than 30 years, video gamers with PlayStations have been carefully taking care of those game discs. But soon there won't be any discs at all. Sony now says come January of 2028, it won't be releasing any more games on physical discs. Video game giant Rockstar beating Sony to the punch, announcing the highly anticipated Grand Theft Auto 6 will only be sold as a download. Dave Packer, ABC News.
0: The first set of events due to start in a few hours in the Travis Kelce Taylor Swift weekend wedding extravaganza at Madison Square Garden. Sherry Preston, ABC News.
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4: The U.S. Department of Energy has made the University of North Dakota College of Engineering and Mines eligible to receive funding for a pilot project focused on rare earth elements and critical minerals recovery. The project is focused on extracting critical minerals and rare earth elements from North Dakota's lignite coal. A release from Senator Kevin Cramer's office says the DOE makes UND and others eligible to receive a portion of a $75 million fund. The College of Engineering and Mines has been trying to commercialize a strategic materials manufacturing platform. The North Dakota congressional delegation sent a letter supporting the grant to the Secretary of Energy in February. The Sertoma Club of Greater Grand Forks will have its 2026 Festival and Fireworks 4th of July event this Saturday. The event will go from 11 a.m. until 6 p.m. at Sertoma Park, and then there'll be a fireworks show at 10:30 p.m. on 20th Street and 47th Avenue near South Middle School. You can learn more by going to the Sertoma Club's Facebook page. The All True Family YMCA in Grand Forks will have its 4th of July Firecracker 5K 10K run on the Greenway in downtown Grand Forks this Saturday. The run will begin at 8 a.m., and the free kitty run will follow. You can register on the YMCA's website or by contacting them at 701-775-2586. For KNOX News, I'm Alex Carminati.
5: 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At 11:03, we'll take a look at your five-day forecast from staff meteorologist Mark Ewens. It looks like this today. Sun, then clouds, a high of 83, variable winds to 10. Tonight, we'll see a late-night storm, a low of 61 and northerlies to 15. Friday, variable sunny skies, a late-day storm, and a high of 85. Independence Day, we'll see a few storms and a high of 82. Sunday, mainly sunny and a high of 89. Monday, storms late and a high of 88. Right now, it's 71. Weather throughout the hour. Mark Ewan's forecast. 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

0: 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Good morning. It is 11:05. My name is Noah Chalaya. I am your host. Delighted to be here with you this morning. You're on KNOX. Good morning.
1: Yeah. Hey, Noah. So when it comes down to video games, I have been a lifelong gamer, like ever since I was a kid. Like all the consoles, that's what I would save for. I just love video games, and I still do. But in the news, you hear, and I've also heard this before, that a lot of the physical media is going by the wayside, especially in video games. Less discs are being produced, and I'm guilty of it too. You just buy the digital copy of it. What's your opinion on that? Like, you know, the decreasing amount of digital, rather physical media.
0: Yeah, I'm glad you asked. So I have two prevailing thoughts. So the first one is, one of the IT conferences that I was at, this was 2-3 years ago, there was what they call the retro rag chew. And so basically people brought a bunch of hardware and to talk about it. And what was fascinating about watching that transpire was somebody brought in a 486, which is a really old computer from like the 80s, early 90s, and booted it up and it started up just fine. And I mean, granted, it's not doing anything, you know, super, but it turned on and we installed the software and got it running and all the things. No problem, right? Somebody brought in a PlayStation. I can't remember exactly which generation, but you turned it on and it booted up and it got to a point where it said sign into your PlayStation account, and the server had been shut down, and it was a box. It was just a brick box. And there was like this light bulb moment in my head where I was like, oh, right. This device is no longer useful. And what's interesting is in 2020, whatever it was, 4-ish, the 486 is actually a more useful device than the PlayStation was, because the PlayStation is completely useless. So when I hear that PlayStation is discontinuing physical games, I still have a Nintendo 64. All the games still work on it. When I hear PlayStation is discontinuing physical media, you know what I hear? You're not going to have the ability to own games anymore. You'll rent them from PlayStation and they'll let you use them as long as they decide you can use them. It's like the modern equivalent of Netflix. You know how many people have paid for Netflix for years and then they cancel their subscription and all of a sudden all the content on Netflix is no longer available to them? So they were never really had Netflix. They were just renting it.
1: Yeah, that is actually really true. Now, in a way, you still keep the games, like, for example, my Xbox account. And all the games that I have, let's say they put a new Xbox out, I'll still be able to access those games, but it'll just,
0: As long as you can still sign into your Xbox account, your Xbox blows up and you go and buy another one off of eBay and Microsoft shuts down the Xbox server, how are you going to get your Xbox games back?
1: And that's exactly true. Right. I remember Google Music that was around for a while. Google Play Music used to be, and that was my main mode of music. I would actually buy albums and listen to them digitally. But then Google Music shut down, so they shifted everything to YouTube Music, and I still have the music that I had purchased from Google Music. But they could have just been bucked about it and said, your account's gone. All your music you paid for, gone. So, I don't know. And, yeah, it is kind of interesting, you know. But also with Xbox, there's Game Pass. You pay, like, $25 a month, and you can play whatever video game they have on special that month, or every few months for free, right? So it's kind of like renting. I think they're just setting people up to do that more and more often.
0: Yes. Yeah, because they want you on the dole. I appreciate the call. 775-5559. You're on KNOX. Good morning.
2: Me?
0: You!
2: Hey, good morning. Happy Thankful Thursday.
0: Happy Thankful Thursday. What's on your mind?
2: On my mind, two things. Well, on your topic, all this high-tech stuff and... I just looked at, there's now coming in like 2 years, more than about 2 years or 3 years, super intelligent AI. And that has even our Defense Department concerned, because supposedly this super intelligent AI can do things itself. It can operate without any human input. So, kind of concerning. I mean, are we the humanoids on the way out?
0: Maybe.
2: My other serious topic to everybody in North Dakota, for sure, that's listening to your program. There's over 100,000 of us in North Dakota receiving Social Security checks. And this Mike Johnson, our House Speaker of the House, and other politicians. Want to cut $500 a month off our checks. no and no and no. Mm-hmm. So I encourage everybody that's receiving a retirement Social Security check in North Dakota to call your Congress person, mm-hmm. Mike Johnson. It's pretty simple. You just call Washington and you can get connected. Mm-hmm. And call him once a week.
0: You should, but you should also maybe add to that how you plan, where you plan to get the money, right? You should probably have an answer for him, because saying we need the money is kind of like somebody going to their pension plan and saying, hey, you know, the fire department is down, or the police department is down, or whatever. And so the pension plan, there's no money left in the pension plan, but we still want our checks. That's like beating a rock and expecting blood out of it. It's not going to work. You got to be able to say where the money's going to come from. And the answer can't be go to people who have money and go take it from them.
2: Just take the cap off.
0: Right. That would be going to people who have money and taking it from them. That's not going to work. They're not going to go for that.
2: Well, they sure like all the tax cuts we give to the wealthy and the corporations.
0: Yeah, you can take away.
2: Go here and complain.
0: Yeah, you can take away.
2: Also,
0: taxes.
2: There's like $2.7 trillion taken out of the Social Security Trust Fund by the Reagan administration. It was started there. The legislation to open that locked box. So we need our government to put back $2.7 trillion with interest. And our representatives, our public servants, need to be put on notice about this. We're not going to just sit back and take, Kramer and Hoven and Fedorchuk, how would you like 22% cut from your check, which would be about $3,000 a month? Mm-hmm. Mm-hmm. And then to start this, supposedly it's going to run dry in 6 years, mm-hmm. but a lot of people depend on this. And they would really be in terrible trouble with $500 cut from their check.
0: Mm-hmm. Which is why we shouldn't have done Social Security in the first place.
2: Well, the people that have it, they can't go back now. They're retired.
0: Right. Well, right. But to quote Dave Ramsey, retirement is a financial number, not an age. Right. So the financial number is do you, not the government, who's well known for their ability to save and manage money responsibly. Have you set enough money aside for you to retire? If the answer to that question is yes, then you're retired. If the answer to that question is no, then you're not retired.
2: Well, some of us didn't have the education or the training about financing. And I guess on the positive side, some school, I know for the high school, has introduced a program to teach the kids financing.
0: Mm-hmm.
2: And we should go back, shut down all these smartphones and everything, and teach just the basics of home ec, like home ec, how to make a pie.
0: Yeah, I don't disagree. They call it FACS now, Family and Consumer Sciences. That's the new name for home ec.
2: Yeah, well, that's great. I mean, and teach them how to change a tire, mm-hmm. teach them how to do all kinds of stuff. I mean, it saddens me. I mean, I'm on my little old smartphone here. I'm smarter than it, thank goodness. I'm on it too much, and I'm going to cut back. But it saddens me that I see people out having lunch or dinner, and the whole family's on the phone. Nobody's talking. Mm. So when I take my grandkids to Dairy Queen, we leave the phones off, and we play board games.
0: Mm-hmm.
2: And we sit there for about 45 minutes or an hour, nobody on their phones, and we're playing board games, eyeball to eyeball. And it's really great. Anyway, have a great day. Thanks for your topics and thanks for your time.
0: I appreciate it, sir. 775-5559. You're on KNOX. Good morning.
3: No, hi, Noah.
0: Hi there.
3: Last time this topic came up, I brought this up for Deficit Dude to do a little bit of research on. Mike Johnson is not proposing a 20 or a 22% cut to Social Security.
0: Mm.
3: Never said it, never happened. Mm-hmm. The Social Security Board of Trustees made a mention something similar to that, but Mike Johnson is not the one stating that, and he has come out publicly, vehemently denying that.
0: Mm-hmm.
3: But I believe he said something like, talking about Social Security and something has to be done, something like, you know, desperate times mean desperate measures, meaning they've got to come up with something to figure this out. But Mike Johnson never said that. And he's, so I just, I don't like the willful spread of disinformation. And like I said, I brought this up before. It's easily researchable to find out. Yeah, there have been proposed cuts, but that was by the Board of Trustees of the Social Security Administration. So, mm-hmm. Yes, factually he is correct about they said that, but factually incorrect that Mike Johnson said that. And it's just, I think the distinction needs to be made between the two and where the truth lies in that. So not trying to be mean, mm-hmm. but facts matter sometimes. So
0: 100%.
3: And I've always said if I'm wrong and somebody fact checked me, I hope they will let me know that I'm wrong, because I do not wish to spread any information that is not factually correct. So thanks, Noah.
0: Yeah, I appreciate the call. 775-5559, number to join us. 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Good morning.
4: And Noah, I got a quick question based on retirement. Is this pretty much an American thing, or does China, Russia, Italy, do they have a retirement age? Do they have money put away, or a stock market or anything? Or is that pretty much an American thing? And I understand back when Roosevelt created this, we were in an industrial type of world where we worked a lot of factories and farming, and physically your body would break down and there'd be a period of time where you just physically probably couldn't work anymore.
0: Mm-hmm.
4: But in this day and age, we don't have a lot of jobs like that. We've got so many more tools to make our jobs easier, that I don't know what I'd do if I did retire. I'd probably die. I just feel like I take a week off and I start going crazy. I need to be moving. So I guess I don't know if the rest of the world has a retirement age, and how do they do it?
0: So great question. A couple of things. I'm going to work backwards. The first thing, statistically, you will die if you retire and stop working. Men in particular are driven to work, are driven to be busy, are driven to work. And what's interesting, I think the average is like 6 months or something like that after you retire and stop, that you will keel over dead. So it is very important, if you're going to retire, to find something else to engage yourself with, to keep busy, to keep doing things. Because if you just stop, if you just sit around all day and watch TV and fish or whatever else, you will die. And statistics bear that out every single time. In fact, there's a good friend of mine that is the maintenance. Anyway, long, it doesn't matter. But his dad celebrated his 100th birthday, and he was talking to me, and he said, you know, it's interesting. You know, I work with some people, and they, you know, this guy doesn't stay busy, and he was, you know, dead within a year. And, you know, my dad is, you know, retired, but he stays busy. He gets out. He does this. He does that. He's got activities. He's working. He's doing all the things, and people go to 100.
4: Yeah.
0: To answer the rest of your question, the way that the rest of the world does it, you get one of two ways. It's either socialist, like Switzerland or whatever, in which case your basic needs are provided for, but you're not going to own a house. You're going to live where the government tells you to live. You'll eat what the government tells you to eat. You'll do what the government tells you to do. And then it's all provided. Or communism, China, where it's you go live in a hut field somewhere and you try to get enough rice and water to survive, and hopefully you make it, and most of you won't.
4: No. Thank you.
0: Yep, appreciate the call. 775-5559. You're on KNOX. Good morning.
2: Noah?
0: Hi.
2: Hey, how you doing, buddy?
0: Well, sir, what can I do for you?
2: Those are frightening statistics. You know, guys that retire, men that retire, wow, pass away on the average of six months. Mm-hmm. That's crazy.
0: Gotta
2: I don't
0: busy.
2: Like the sound of that. I'm going to keep working until I drop.
0: Yep.
2: And you know... but I say, raise Social Security taxes. Mm. If more is going out, then more should be going in.
0: Mm-hmm.
2: And the feds need to keep their hands off it. You know, like they have a bunch of IOUs, I heard,
0: mm-hmm.
2: that they owe the trust fund, you know. But I say raise it. I don't know. Raise it to 20%. You know, you pay 10% and your employer pays 10%.
0: Mm-hmm.
2: I'm self-employed, so I pay 15.7% total,
0: mm-hmm.
2: just for Social Security. So
0: mm-hmm. Mm-hmm.
2: they went 20%. I guess I wouldn't mind that, but I don't know. That's kind of an idea, right?
0: Yep. 100%. I think of it.
2: And
0: mm-hmm. go ahead.
2: And get the U.S. You need to get rid of, you know, I mean, get the U.S. National tax going. Get rid of, I don't know, get rid of a bunch of other taxes, just a flat U.S. sales tax, right?
0: Mm-hmm, mm-hmm.
2: I'm an idealist, you know, but I'm also a realist, so. But I'm enjoying your comments today, your program, so keep up the good work, okay?
0: I love it. 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
7: This is your sports vape summer forecast. Looking ahead, we're seeing temperatures in the 80s. Lake weekends approaching from the west. 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
10: 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You're on KNOX. Good morning.
11: Yeah, no, I have an idea for Social Security, what we can do with it.
10: Okay.
11: So this would be mainly for people under 40, like people that are, you know, a majority of the workforce, you know, and that have a lot of future ahead of them. It probably would help Gen Z and millennials the most, but allow people to opt out of Social Security, and that would free up a couple hundred dollars a month for everybody, which would be a little bit of a relief in this economy, right?
10: Mm-hmm.
11: And then they would track your work history and your tax history and all the money you've paid in Social Security. That would just go towards your yearly taxes. So it would basically, you know, come back to you in the form of tax refunds, because it would be financially strenuous for the government to pay all that out
10: sure.
11: at once to everybody. So just give it back in taxes periodically over the course of time. I just think that'd be a nice idea.
10: I think this is a great idea. I think it's a great idea. And you know what the wonderful thing is? Right. It would be a twofer, right? Because on one hand, the government is going to, you'll free money up for people to then go invest and do stuff with. And on the other hand, no more money is leaving the federal government.
11: Exactly, yeah. Because could you imagine, you know, if you took, like, let's say, what's the average amount of money that comes out of your check for Social Security, like a biweekly check, like $200 for average Americans, I think, $150, $200. Mm-hmm. If that's freed up and every month you just threw that into a Roth 401k,
10: mm-hmm.
11: that would be a great investment. And then your tax refund comes out. You get a little bit more in your tax refund as a form of payout for the Social Security you've already given the government. You put that in your Roth 401k. Son of a gun, by 40, you'll probably have at least $750,000, I would think. Let's say you're 20, 25 years old.
10: Mm-hmm.
11: Pretty good, I think.
10: Yep. Yes, 100%.
11: You know,
10: I appreciate the call. 775-5559, number to join us. Call, text, join us in the chat room, knoxradio.com/live. Text messenger says, most people making medium wages cannot afford to put money away to retire. So that's a myth, right? So I'll give you an example. No matter what you're making, if you make $100 a month, or $100,000 a month, you can afford to put 15% away, right? It's a function of balancing lifestyle with savings. So if you prioritize, here's how we know this is true. Okay, here's how we know this is true. You don't get a choice in your cell phone bill.

0: right? Cell phone bill shows up. You want the service to continue. You pay it. You don't get a choice in your cable bill or your streaming bill, I guess is maybe a better example these days. The bill shows up and you pay it. The problem is we don't treat saving money like a bill. We treat it like an optional thing. Like, well, if I have some, we wait for the cookie jar to overflow with cookies. And then we tell ourselves that when that happens and cookies are falling out the top of the cookie jar, then I'll take some of those cookies and I'll put them away. But every month I look at it and the cookie jar isn't even close to the top, let alone overflowing. So I don't have any money to save. Meanwhile, you reach into the cookie jar to pay the cell phone bill. You reach into the cookie jar to pay the cable bill. You reach into the car to buy that new, whatever, snowblower, lawnmower, whatever the thing is that you felt like you had to do that month, that you felt that you couldn't put off. But you know what you never do? You never reach into the cookie jar and say, I'm going to take this, come hell or high water, 15% to what came into my bank account is coming back out and that's going over there. I'm not going to touch it. I'll sacrifice somewhere else. Something else is not going to happen. This ain't going to be it. I am going to save 15% to what came into my bank account. We don't do that. If we did, we'd be living in a different world. 775-5559. You're on KNOX. Good morning.
1: Good morning. Is that me?
0: That's you, sir.
1: Okay. You know, everybody's got a great idea, but, you know, paying your own, investing on whatever you would like to invest in. Who's going to take care of the homeless or those that are living barely check by check with Social Security? Mm-hmm. Who's going to pick up that tab? We're going to pay it anyway, correct? I'll hang up and listen, Noah.
0: Yeah, well said. There is always a place in society to help people who are in need. So to a degree, that isn't necessary. I don't know that we necessarily disagree on that. There is an opportunity and a responsibility for us to take care of less fortunate people, 100%. Two things there. One, it should be a need, not a want. That is to say, if you have the latest iPhone and a cell phone subscription, you're doing fine. You don't need any help. Second part of that is, an effective government is one who moves people off of government assistance. And I actually have a story. It was way down in my show prep list, and I didn't expect to get to it today. But I might pull it up to address this because it exemplifies exactly what you're asking and exactly what I'm talking about. I got to take a break. Head over to Alex Carminati. He's waiting to give you the latest, then we'll continue next. This is Critical Thought.

0: From the Berkshire Hathaway Home Services Family Realty Newsroom, this is KNOX News with Alex Carminati.
1: Grand Forks City Administrator Todd Phelan says city staff are moving forward with the two-step plan the city council approved in December for redeveloping the old water treatment plant. The city requested qualifications for developers who may be interested in the former plant site. The city also announced they're working on details for the Ray Richards Golf Course Redevelopment Project and the Beacon Apartment Development Project. There will be several meetings and updates throughout the summer. A man in Moorhead who threatened to shoot himself was stopped by a friend Wednesday morning. Moorhead police officers were dispatched following a report of a possible overdose. While officers were on their way, emergency dispatchers received additional information that a man was at that location threatening to harm himself. A friend of the man intervened before authorities arrived, resulting in a brief physical struggle. The friend managed to gain control of the firearm just as officers entered the building. The man who was experiencing the crisis was transported to a local hospital to undergo a mental health evaluation. Minnesota is among a group of 17 states winning a court case against some of the largest egg producers in the country. Attorney General Keith Ellison announced the evidence showed three egg producers coordinated for years to influence the daily price index for eggs. The state secured more than 50 million eggs for consumers nationwide and $3.3 million from the producers. Minnesota will obtain roughly 2 million eggs. They'll be delivered to food banks and community organizations. For KNOX News, I'm Alex Carminati.
2: Thank you, Alex. Our next update from Alex Carminati in the KNOX newsroom is on the way at 1202. 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It is 11:33. At 11:33, we'll take a look at your KNOX 5-day forecast from staff meteorologist Mark Ewens, and it looks like this today. Sun, then clouds, a high of 83, variable winds to 10. Tonight, we'll see a late-day storm, a low of 61, northerlies to 15. Friday, we'll see variable sunny skies, a late-day storm, and a high of 85. Independence Day, a few storms, and a high of 82. Sunday, we'll see mainly sunny skies and a high of 89. Monday, storms late and a high of 88. Right now, it's 71. Weather throughout the hour. Mark Ewens forecast severe weather information. 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

0: 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So text messenger says, my savings is every time my husband buys something stupid, I take the same amount out and transfer it to my savings. That guy married up. I don't know who that guy is. I don't know who his wife is, but he married up. That's what I take from that text message. Another text messenger says it's 775-5559. I would rather live in a society that does not. Oh, wait, let me back up a little bit. Oh, my goodness. Okay. All right. So Mike Johnson is a book-lipping lapdog, cutting almost 30 million people from Medicaid to pay for record-taking tax breaks for the wealthy. I'll circle back to that. That's part of my story I was referencing earlier. Millions and millions of people work hard every day of their life, and because the cost of living exceeds their wages, they cannot afford to save for retirement. The cap on the wealthy stops in equal percentage rate across the board. That means the rest of us pay. So, okay, let me break this down a little bit. So, number one, again, you can have an opinion about math. So that is to say, you cannot like that the guy who works at the McDonald's drive-thru only makes $15 an hour. You can have an opinion about the math, but what you don't get to do is change the math. In the end, you are not going to retire with success if you spend your whole life working $15 an hour. So you're going to need to do something to get yourself into a better position. The cap on the wealthy stops an equal percentage across the board. How is that anything other than the definition of fair? We're all on a level playing field. We all get the same opportunities. We all get to do the same things, and then the system is the same. I don't follow that. It continues. I'd rather live in a society that does not judge a man's success by the size of his wallet. Sure, you can judge people's success however you like. Another text messenger says, I would rather pay taxes for endless wars and open the checkbook to the military industrial complex for no bid contractors. Again, you can open your wallet and pay as much as you want in taxes. Nobody is stopping you. There is a fund. I forget the actual name of it. I think it's called the Conscientious Fund or something along those lines. But basically the whole idea is that if you figure out that you owe the government more than they think that you owe, you can write it and they put it into that fund. So they'll cash your check. You can open your wallet and donate as much as you want to the federal government. Sometimes 15% means medicine or food. No. Here's the bottom line. If you're only going to buy one thing a month, it should be food. If you are scraping the bottom of the barrel and you're only going to spend money on one thing, you should buy food. Feed yourself, because then you live to fight another day, figure it out tomorrow. But the only one thing in the budget, you're going to buy food. And you can get food down to ramen noodles and rice or whatever else. Okay? Medicine, I have a front row seat to that one, baby. There isn't a pharmaceutical company on planet Earth that doesn't have some sort of program, oftentimes completely free. If you need a medication and cannot afford it, there are ways to get around that. Now, does it mean you have to fill out some paperwork? Yes. Does it mean they're going to means test you? Yes. Does that mean if you submit your pay stubs and all that and they figure out that you're making $1,500 a month and $1,450 is going out in the way of subscriptions and lifestyle that they're going to tell you no? Yeah, it does. He continues. He says, who is moving the obscenely wealthy off government assistance? You and I agree. There should not be any sort of tax incentives for any business or anybody of any wealth. I agree with you. 775-5559, you're on KNOX. Good morning.
1: When you talk about the prescriptions and stuff, I had a medication that my insurance wouldn't cover that I needed to take. And when I went to my local pharmacy, they were able to give like a good RX thing or mm-hmm. whatever. It was $13. And if my insurance would have covered it, it would have been like $170. Mm-hmm. So, you know, but yeah, so you can get it if you don't have insurance. And that's what those companies like GoodRx and them are meant for, mm-hmm. is to cover prescriptions for people. which wasn't the reason why I called. But so most, I think the stat is somewhere around 90% of, well, major employers anywhere, or anyway, in this country have retirement offerings at their work these days, right? Whether it's 401k or some kind of plan. Now, some of your smaller employers aren't necessarily, most of them too have come up with some kind of retirement offering for you. Might not be as great as a Walmart or as a Blue Cross Blue Shield or as a, you know, whatever, just throwing corporations out there. But they usually have something, right? So this is where, to me, Social Security kind of goes to the wayside a little bit, because when we have as many opportunities as we have nowadays to fund retirement, whether you do it on your own or whether you have an entity such as your employment to do it for you, Social Security, for the people who paid in all these years and still need it, fine, let's let them use it. But for even me, who's 50, there's days I don't know if I'm going to get it, right? Because we always hear that it's going to eventually run out. So I think that what, like Gen Z was talking about, that's a wonderful example of what to do with it. And then have that young population, because most of them are taking jobs in a world where there's retirement plans available. And, you know, to people who say, well, you know, I can't, you know, come up with enough money to, you know, to, you know, the myth you were talking about where they don't think they have enough money to put away to retire. Listen, if you put away $100 a week, okay, and for some people that might be a lot. So then
0: don't go by dollars, go by percentages. Put 15% of your paycheck into savings. If you make $100, put $15. If you make $10, put, you know, $1.50, but you can always put 15% away.
1: Yeah. But if you put $100 a week away for after 30 years, you will have $1 million. You will be a millionaire. Okay. It is literally that simple. Mm-hmm. So even if you do 15% or whatever, that's still $500,000 or whatever it is. Mm-hmm. So you just need to be disciplined about it. That's all, literally.
0: Well said. I appreciate the call. 775-5559. You're on KNOX. Good morning.
2: Good morning, Noah.
0: Hi there.
2: So if you work for 30, 40 years at a job and you put in 10% and your employer matches 5%, you wouldn't really need a Social Security. But just remember, the baby boomers are going to be in their 30s when they say they're running out of money. We're going to be going over to green pasture. And the younger guys, you're going to get your Social Security, because by the time 2050 rolls around, which is only, you know, 24 years away, they'll have money in the account, because everybody's been, you know, us guys that are in the middle age guys, we're going to be gone. So you're not going to be paying my payments anymore. So don't worry about Social Security, because they'll fund it for about 20 years. They can take money out of someplace. I just hope they don't take it out of 401ks and stuff, because you never know what these socialists getting in. Something to be scared of. Don't vote socialism.
0: I love it. I appreciate the call. 775-5559. You're on KNOX. Good morning.
3: Happy 4th of July, Noah.
0: Happy early 4th of July. How are you, sir?
3: Good. I always am somewhat amazed whenever people start calling about Social Security because of all the misinformation. But they latch on to something and they just hang on to it for dear life. You know, they say, well, Reagan raided the Social Security Trust Fund. No, under Reagan, the Social Security Trust Fund was required to invest its surplus in government bonds, and then is paid with interest from those bonds, and as those bonds mature, the money drifts back into the trust fund to support retirees. But I started saving in the 80s when I got my first job, and I always thought the first thing to do is pay yourself first. And whenever I got a raise, most of that raise went into my retirement, not into my lifestyle. And over time, you accumulate money and the investment grows and life gets a little bit better and greener and all that other good stuff. But, you know, I get a kick out of these people that, oh, well, just raise the cap, just raise the cap. Well, you mean raise the contribution cap, but, hey, why don't you raise the maximum benefit for Social Security, too, while you're at it? Because that cap also reflects how much you're eligible for when you retire, the mm-hmm. most you're eligible for when you retire. Mm-hmm. And so if you raise the cap to, let's just say, $10 million, then your Social Security cap should raise in some sort of fashion to reflect that. But no, they're against that. And the other thing is eventually they're probably, I know what they would fully support, because 90% of the people in this country don't pay any income tax on their Social Security, mm-hmm. is they would support mean testing it. And would that be fair to those people that paid the limit for all those years and then to say, oh, well, by the way, we're mean testing, you don't get any of that money, or you get a lot less?
0: No, that would not be fair, because it should be their money. It's not. That's the Supreme Court's
3: rule. IRAs came into existence in the 70s. 401ks and stuff were basically the 80s, and then Roths in the 90s. And over time, you should have been able to take advantage of all these various investment options, retirement options, whatever you want to call them, mm-hmm. and use, let's just say, Social Security as one of the pillars so that you can take more risk with your other investments, because Social Security will always be there. And then you'll even have more money when you retire.
0: Mm-hmm.
3: But, you know, some people, you can lead a horse to water, but you can't make them drink. And, you know, and if they're not thirsty when they're young, it's not going to really matter when they're old. So anyway, happy 4th of July, Noah. I hope all your listening audience has a wonderful 4th, too. Thank you.
0: I appreciate the call. 775-5559. You're on KNOX. Good morning.
4: Oh, I guess my question with the cap is, why would the percentage rate change at a certain dollar amount? To me, that is unequal, and it's makes no sense for somebody that talks about a flat rate and, mm-hmm. you know, why? What's the point other than a tax break to the wealthy?
0: So I agree with you. It should be flat.
4: Well, why the cap then? Why do you support, you know, the cap?
0: Because at some point, like, here's the thing. If it were up to me, Social Security would be optional to begin with. If you want to contribute to it and you want to trust the government, you do you. If you don't trust the government, you should be able to take your money and invest it however it is you like. If the problem that I have with the thing that I like about the cap is the people who are hitting that cap don't need the money. And so why would they contribute into a system that they don't need to ever take out of? They'll be fine. They likely have other ways and other means to support themselves. So why would they pay into a system that they're never going to get back out of?
4: It's societal, and I would argue, you know, why not pay the same percentage like the rest of us?
0: So where can I read what my societal duty is? Like, where did I agree to support other people in society? Where is that written, or where is that agreement codified?
4: I would say that it's not, you know, but I do believe there's a moral code, an ethical code, mm-hmm. where, you know, if you throw people out on the street and make them homeless and suffering, mm-hmm. it's going to cost society long term much more
0: maybe
4: than kicking in mm-hmm. along the way.
0: Maybe they'll just die in the street.
4: Exactly.
0: Mm-hmm. There's no cost.
4: And what kind of a society is that? Unhealthy?
0: Maybe.
4: I have mine. You know, the hell with you.
0: Mm-hmm. Mm-hmm. You know, it's interesting. I prepped a story. I'm going to run out of time before I get to it. But what is fascinating about this to me is that when we look at what happens in other places, what you find is that something or someone steps up. So the most recent example I have of this is climatechange.gov. The climatechange.gov site was taken down by Trump. You know what happened almost immediately when it got taken down? The people who put it up in government put it all back up on their own. They founded their own nonprofit 501c and put the entire site back up with all of the data. And now the government isn't paying a dime and everybody gets what they want.
4: You know, I appreciate your conservative views as always. However, there does become a time where accountability, responsibility, you know, all these lofty conservative ideas fall flat. And then there is no backup plan for those that didn't do it right.
0: Well, that part is
4: true. So the demands for, you know, why don't you do this? You know, why didn't you do better in life? And, because of life circumstances, there are a lot of life circumstances that drive people to, bankruptcy.
0: Here's what I would tell you, though. My kids are actually the one that taught me this lesson. If you don't let people experience the natural consequences of their own actions, they'll never change those actions. If you continue to bail people out of bad situations because they don't, you didn't do that right, but that's okay, we're going to help. If you continue to do that, people will continue to make bad decisions. If people know that there's a cliff and they know there's nobody going to stop them from walking themselves off the cliff, they're going to be really careful as they get near the cliff because they don't want to fall off the edge and they know there's no safety net.
4: Except for giant corporations that declare bankruptcy.
0: Yeah, but you and I would agree on that. That shouldn't be allowed.
4: Thank you.
0: Yeah, appreciate the call. 775-5559, you're on KNOX. Good morning.
5: Good morning, Noah. In D's call, it's really interesting, and he does have an interesting perspective. But basically, when you talk about equality, and in D's case, it always seems to be the equality of outcome, not necessarily the equality of opportunity. Because if you're going to play that game, D, well, corporations should not be allowed to declare bankruptcy, then individuals shouldn't either. I mean, if you're going to talk about equality, why do we have a progressive income tax? Shouldn't everybody be at the same rate? And come to think of it, if it's all about equality, why are some individuals allowed to work 40 hours a week, but other individuals are, for example, a business owner is working 60 hours a week, and he's taking extra risks and putting extra investment in and has to take all that financial responsibility on his shoulders besides, you know, just working for somebody else? There is no way to have true equality. So you are never going to have an equal outcome, period. And when you simply target one group of individuals because, for example, they're corporate or they're businesses or whatever, you're just showing exactly how bigoted your ideology really is. I mean, if you want to play that game of equality, fine. Make it equal across the board. Everyone should have to work the same number of hours. If somebody's working 40 hours a week and somebody else is working 60, guess what? That 40-hour person better pick it up. If we started forcing that on people, people wouldn't like it very much, would they?
0: Nope.
5: You are never going to have equality. 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But that's a whole nother idea and a whole nother program.
0: Completely agree. Yeah, appreciate the call. All right, that'll do it for my time. Mark Ewens is up next. 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
13: ABC News, I'm Michelle Franzen. The holiday getaway is on for America's 250th birthday. ABC's Matt Rivers is at Newark Liberty International.
14: Play saying that more than 72 million Americans will be traveling at some point over this holiday period. And if you are flying, today will be the busiest day for that. The FAA saying that they'll be handling more than 52,000 flights today. That is thousands more than it handles on a typical day. And TSA is expected to screen more than 3 million passengers today.
13: Extreme heat, though, could impact travel. Dangerous triple-digit temperatures along with the heat index gripping the nation's midsection and East Coast. Fewer jobs were added last month. According to the Labor Department, there were 57,000 jobs created in June, about half of what analysts projected. April and May figures were also revised lower. In Venezuela, renewed hope after a security guard was rescued alive from a collapsed shopping mall 8 days after back-to-back earthquakes struck. This is ABC News. A new push from Washington to ban an illicit substance sold at deli counters, convenience stores, and vape shops across the country. Here's ABC's Andrea Fujii.
15: It's called 7-OH, a stimulant that can boost energy. Products can be in pill form, tea, or treats like ice cream and fruit-flavored gummies. The DEA now wants to classify it as a Schedule 1 drug, the same as heroin and LSD. 7-OH is a psychoactive substance with opioid-like effects derived from the naturally occurring kratom plant.
13: 7-OH overdose can look very similar to an opioid overdose. CDC officials urging Americans to take extra precautions to help reduce the risk of mosquito bites. They say the West Nile virus is spreading faster and earlier here in the U.S. than usual. Officials say that they are seeing the highest number of cases at this point in the season since 2004. Michelle Franzen, ABC News.
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2: The Cass County Sheriff's Office is investigating a single vehicle rollover crash that happened Wednesday morning on I-94. The Sheriff's Office says they received a report at around 3:35 a.m. of a reckless driver going west on the interstate in Minnesota and heading towards Fargo. The Sheriff's Office received a second report. The vehicle was involved in a rollover on I-94 in Fargo. The driver, the vehicle, and a passenger were both taken to a hospital for evaluation. The driver was cited for careless driving and marijuana possession. The West Fargo Fire Department responded to a structure fire at Camping World earlier this morning. The department was called at around 3:32 a.m. to the business after reports of a fire that triggered the building security alarm. Crews saw heavy smoke and flames coming from the parts department when they arrived. Firefighters quickly contained the fire. The cause of the fire is being investigated, and damage estimates are not being released at this time. Firefighters remained on scene to watch for hotspots. While speaking in Medora on Wednesday, President Trump said the National Endowment for the Humanities will provide $750,000 to support the first year of operations at the Theodore Roosevelt Presidential Library. Trump spoke after participating in a dedication to the library, and he mentioned Roosevelt's legacy and contributions to North Dakota. For KNOX News, I'm Alex Carminati.
16: 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Good afternoon, and at 3 minutes past the hour of noon, it is time now for the KNOX American Federal 5-day forecast. A little update here. These showers, you know, if you're listening to me this morning when I was talking with Brian, I'm thinking, well, I think those showers will end up dissipating before they get here. Well, we've had a few sprinkles because Mother Nature says, here, hold my shower, watch this. But for the rest of the afternoon, we'll have a few showers coming through, then clearing skies later in the day. Still looking for around 80 with light winds. A late night storm tonight down to 61 for low, northerlies to 15. Variably sunny skies and a late day storm, 85. Independence Day, a few storms, about 82. Sunday, mainly sunny, 89. Monday, some storms late, 88. So keep that umbrella handy because we're getting into something of a stormy period. Weather throughout the hour. 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The wind's light out of the west at about 7 miles an hour. Sprinkles, some heavier rain showers along and south of the Highway 200 corridor, tracking pretty well straight east. So if you're going to head down to the south, you may run into some slightly more significant rain. The forecast still looks the same here for the big fireworks displays tomorrow night. As I talked yesterday, there will probably be some storms about the area, but I think the bulk of them should be prior to sunset. And of course, we'll keep an eye on that. It's kind of interesting that Noah happened to be talking about the topic he was discussing here in the last little bit of his show, because the story I had been working on was the migration changes into the United States. Net international migration, about 2.8 million between 2023 and 2024, according to the U.S. Bureau's census data. However, there has been an interesting change. The most Census Bureau data, which was released not that long ago, shows that while there is still a net inward migration to the United States, the numbers have decreased a little bit. Peaked at 2.7 people coming to the United States in 2024, declined to 1.3 million in 2025. And it's projected to decrease even further by another 321,000 if current trends continue. So it is interesting that net international migration has continued to be on the positive side, but it has gone down now. The Census Bureau data doesn't necessarily give a specific answer. I mean, they do indicate that obviously it was both a decrease in immigration and an increase in emigration, people moving out of the United States during that period. and they don't really have a suspicion why people are not coming in as rapidly. Maybe they're thinking that the net native migration, people born in the United States who move between states and other countries, now that's a small part. Immigrants, people moving out of the United States, including immigrants and people who were born in another country to the U.S., returning back to their native country. And so there's a lot of different reasons. So good, bad, or indifferent, the United States is seeing a decline in immigration, but the net numbers are still up. What do you make of that? I know that you can't have a conversation around here anymore without it immediately becoming political, but there's lots of different reasons. And let's talk a little bit about immigration into the United States as we get into this, the first hour of a KNOX early edition. The Ryan Cunningham Show. Mark Ewens in with you on this early edition. Mark Ewens, happy to be with you. So immigration into the United States, decreasing, but still the numbers on the positive side. Let's talk a little bit about that, shall we?

0: 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There's an app for that as well. Lots of different ways to get us. And while you're traveling this upcoming, you know, a lot of people have already taken off. I think I can see that in the traffic. Just seems to be a little lighter in the last 2 days. So as you head out to the Lake Country for the long weekend, make sure you take us with you so you can keep up to date what's going on across the region. And another interesting change within the United States population is the distribution from one place to another. There has been a net domestic migration away from some large eastern and western states towards the south and certain interior and recreational regions in the last 6 years. The patterns are uneven, though. Many rural counties still lose population, but some of the non-metro and mountain country counties have gained a lot of population. So we're seeing a lot of people leaving the relative high tax areas and moving to greener financially states. That's actually happening according to the Census Bureau. It's not just a right-wing talking point. 775-5559, you're on with Mark. Go ahead, caller.
1: Good afternoon, Mark. You know, we have hundreds of thousands, whatever, coming in, and this is a hell of a way to put it. What is our death rate comparing to those coming in? Are we going to just one day wake up and say, whoa, we are full? Then what do we do? I don't want North Dakota to look like Chicago. So I'll just hang up and listen, okay, buddy?
0: Okay. Thank you for the call. Well, in the United States, the births continue to outpace deaths, although that number has been, I think, decreasing a little bit. So there has been a modest natural increase in the population, though the gap is historically narrow. So, yes, we're still seeing a positive increase from birth rates, but it's hovering around. Now, this is, again, according to the census data, it's around 11.9 live births per 1,000 people. I'd like to know what that 9/10 of a person is doing these days. With a crude death rate of around 9.2 deaths per 1,000. So the net difference of 1.2 is where it comes from. So what they call it in the census data is the birth to death ratios. And that's something that, like I say, the government, the stuff they keep track of is pretty amazing. Historically, the U.S. has maintained this ratio right around 1.5 to 1.7. Now, recent demographic data shows the ratio has fluctuated quite a bit. Between 1.15 and 1.18, which is the lowest in American history, you know, outside of the pandemic era. So in answer to your question, there's a lot of different reasons. Fertility has been declining, with the average American woman having fewer than two children over her lifetime. A lot of us of my age are from the generation where families were four, five, six or greater. There was a, what was it, the a family in the city I grew up in had 18 kids. And yeah, That was a bit much. The mortality rate has been climbing over the last day, partly to the aging baby boomers were dying off. And obviously lots of state variances going on. Some states are outpacing others. So what do you think? 775-5559, that the net migration to the United States is decreasing, but still is on the positive side. And, you know, that has a lot of questions to do with as we change the way we work. Obviously, there's concerns that with automation becoming the way that it is, that we will end up having fewer manual labor jobs, or excuse me, fewer tech jobs, because automation will take that over. But we still have a rather significant need for manual labor jobs. Your thoughts and your comments is what that might mean at 775-5559. I challenge you, starts a text to 775-5559, to read The Great Replacement Theory. You know, I have looked at it. I'm not going to comment on it just yet because I really haven't had a chance to process everything that's within it. But I have, I think you've challenged me in the past to look that up. So it's rather interesting. And I don't know that I want to necessarily talk about the replacement theory is, because I don't think I have enough, of a grasp, for lack of a better term, to properly handle it. But it's, and in part, it also is very much a white nationalist anti-Semitic theory. And conspiracy theories, I always have a little challenge with when it comes to that. you know, that global elites are deliberately orchestrating the displacement of white populations and killing off the Jews and anybody that's not white. It just seems to be a little too tinfoil hat to me, but I promise you, Texter, I'll continue to look at it. So 775-5559, states like North Dakota tend to be kind of in the gradual, slow but steady area of growing as people are migrating from higher tax rate, higher tax burden states to lower tax burden states. One of the things about North Dakota, of course, and that comes up in surveys more often than not, is our climate. People look at North Dakota and they may give a second thought to moving here because all they hear is the weather being that way. A follow-up text to 775-5559. You cannot address the immigration issue without addressing the insatiable appetite for cheap, available, disposable labor. You cannot fix the supply side without addressing the demand. Well, let's look at this for a moment. Full stop before I finish your conversation. We've got a mindset right now that is brewing within the government and within certain areas of a particular political party that the government should take over pretty much everything to do with supply side and the free market should be diminished. I think when we look at history, the way that the government typically handles the efficiency level of government supply side versus the free market supply side, it's only going to go down. It is rather interesting. Now, and then this, I mean, I do love the talking point that you continue to throw out here, and I'd like you to cite some information to back it up, that America has been built off the backs of both legal and illegal labor. Just the facts, a direct result of capitalism, which adores profits over humanity. So cite some references, please, my friend. I'd like some further reading on that. I believe that people are willing to work whatever it takes. The job market continues to suffer both on the positive and the negative. It's an interesting dichotomy. A texter to 775-5559 ponders, is it a conspiracy theory when mass migration and colonization is occurring before our eyes? White hate is the most rampant form of racism today, and it is not only condoned but accepted by current policy. Look at Europe. The natives are being replaced. Where's the outrage? Where's the calls for the Africans and the Middle Easterners to go back to their lands? United States has always been open to people coming to this country. I think where the anger may be amongst certain people is the folks who have been brought over against the system to leech off of it in their mind, that to not actually contribute. Come to America. Come to America and work. Come to America and be a part of the system that has lasted so far 250 years. And it's so easy to throw out the white hate, which is rather interesting because I think I've quoted before the data that shows clearly the Republican Party, Republicans, people who lean conservative, donate more money to everything that has to deal with helping the poor. More money is donated from right-wing people to campaigns and of course, the word escapes me, which is pretty amazing, to help those in need. Now, on the left side of the aisle, you folks tend to actually be the ones that become more involved and actually do the work. But what's fascinating is that more money comes out of the right side of the political aisle pockets to actually fund the many different charities across the United States. Whereas on the left side of the aisle, y'all tend to be the ones that actually get in and do the work. So there's actually what is interesting. And I read that and I go, there's a real symbiotic relationship there, being funded by the right, the work being done by the left. And yet we hate each other. it's like little neuroses going on here. Let's see here. That text is a perfect example of reverse racism. 775. It's so easy to throw these invectives around. Cite me data. Cite me research. I was speaking of Europe, not America. Ah, okay. We need to be self-sustaining in order to help other folks. A broke guy can't start a charity. What is interesting, too, about Europe is that they've gotten to the point, and America could kind of learn from what's going on. Come to America. Please come to America. We want people to come here, but we want you to come here and actually become a part of the contributing member of society. For those who can't be, obviously, we've got a lot of people. We've got very healthy Americans who find themselves a victim of the medical insurance system. They get into an accident. their insurance runs out, and suddenly they find themselves in a horrible position. So if you want to talk about something that should be fixed, it would be that. It would be the insurance side of the business. That's a whole other discussion, too. 775-5559, the texter says, conservatives and Republicans and are also charitable in giving in the wealthiest among us. Right, right. That's all I'm saying is that it's an interesting dichotomy that goes on within the United States. And your thoughts and your comments are welcome at 775-5559, talking about net migration into the United States continues to be positive, but it is decreasing. And I think part of it, too, and we don't talk about this, is the global birth rate, which continues to decline. And there are those who are concerned that at the current rate, by the time we get to about 2040, we're going to actually be in a negative birth rate. We'll have more deaths. And I heard Noah make a comment, you know, boomers, we're the ones that had perhaps the largest number of children on average. Our, you know, my population's going out. I don't have much time left on the planet. And the ones coming behind me are not making nearly as many babies. So it is inevitable that the United States population will continue to level off. Good afternoon. Welcome to this edition of the Ryan Cunningham Show. Mark Ewan's in on this the day before, it was July the 2nd, not the 3rd. Gee whiz, Marky. Talking about the United States seeing people still coming to the country, but in smaller numbers, and the global trends that suggest we're going to be losing population. And what exactly does that mean when it comes to the future of the country? Let's continue to investigate this as we move forward on this Thursday, July the 2nd.
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4: Markets up slightly as soybeans higher. Now, of course, progress on trade with China being talked about as well. Good morning. You're listening to the American Ag Network. I'm Susan Littlefield. The grain and the oilseed futures were mostly higher this morning, although gains are modest after the markets rallied the past couple of days following the USDA report. The White House is increasing pressure on fuel retailers to pass lower crude oil prices through the consumers more quickly, with President Trump pointing to the Freedom Fuel Network's planned price cuts at 25 stations in the greater Philadelphia area as an example of how others could follow through. May corn for ethanol data continues to suggest USDA's 25-26 corn demand estimates are too high. USDA reported 471.8 million bushels of corn used for ethanol in May. That is up from April and the last year, but marketing year-to-date usage at only 4.121 billion bushels. This is the American Ag Network.
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4: September corn 3.5 higher this morning, 426 and a quarter. December 444 and three quarters, up 2.5. August soybeans 1139 and a quarter, up 6. November at 1154.5, up 5.25. Soybean meal for August 307, up 170. Oil for August 60.

0: tomorrow.
1: Welcome back to the Ryan Cunningham Show. Mark Ewan sitting in on this, the 2nd of July, talking a little bit about the latest data from the U.S. Census Bureau that suggests that net migration continues to be positive into the United States, but the numbers are on the decline. A lot of different reasons, and especially in the post-2023-24 time frame is when the numbers really started to kind of drop off. So it's so rather interesting. You know, we speak about America as the great melting pot. Remember that phrase? That people have come to this country from around the world, and we would melt into one large pot, reassimilate, so that keeping our unique individual heritage, but also calling ourselves Americans. So I guess kind of the sidebar question at 775-5559, is that still applicable, or has politics been successful in dividing us as much as I think it has? I mean, politics have always been politics, but it seems to me there's kind of been a change to try to just split the country into hunks. 775-5559, the texter says, speaking out against the mass influx of migrants can land you in a jail in many places in Europe. Yeah, I think England probably was pretty strict about that. I don't know about the other countries, but yeah, there are some places where they were a little bending over backwards just speaking about it. 775-5559, New York City was a monument to Western society. Now it's a trophy for the anti-Western peoples. Well, the great experiment, we're going to find out just how well a communist government actually works in New York, and that'll be the bar by which we move forward from there. So we're going to, you know, the United States has always been really good about doing experiments with each state. 775-5559, illegal immigration has always been a net positive to the GDP, always. And, but what percentage? That's what I'd like to know. I mean, you throw this statement out there, Texter, but to what percentage? There's got to be some facts backing that up. Otherwise, it's a talking point, and it means nothing. So let's get some figures out here. Let's get something, some meat to this bone, to this discussion. In this first half hour of the Ryan Cunningham Show, Mark Ewan's good to be with you. I guess you could say, if the U.S. is such a bad place, why are more people still coming here than leaving? I mean, yes, out-migration is up, but the net number of people coming to the United States still exceeds that by a sizable percentage. You know, the United States has seen the net domestic migration away from some, especially the northeastern or western states, towards the south and certain interior recreational areas, and it's largely driven by taxes. People are voting with their pocketbook, with their feet, there if they can. And we know some folks who live in California, and we've asked them if they would, if they've thought about leaving California, and they said, well, they would, but they literally can't afford to leave the state. It's a money issue. So there's a lot of different things going on in the background there, too, that need to be addressed. But migration, in-migration, out-migration, still more people coming to the United States than there is. Now, the out-migration concerns, especially in the Northeast California and some Midwestern pockets, these large population losses by domestic migration, you know, are concentrated New York, Illinois, California. So those are the states that are losing people to states like Texas or Louisiana or, I had it written down here, the Rockies in the eastern states. So international migration is increasingly important as well. So there is a big dynamic change going on within the United States. The economic and housing drivers, obviously. There's demographics, aging population with higher death rates in some areas. People are moving to places where the population changes also have better medical. So it's rather interesting. Coming up on the bottom of the hour, we'll get an update out of the KNOX newsroom, then the second half of a Ryan Cunningham Show. The first hour will move right along. A texter says Americans are working.

0: working harder and harder for less and less, and the need for somebody to blame, and they would sooner run without dental care with six teeth to support a billionaire with six yachts. I like that, with six teeths. Well, those are certainly facts, but how is our health as a nation? You know, we talk about the things that we're still doing to ourselves as a nation. So I'll throw it back to you. Are we necessarily taking care of ourselves? Are we putting ourselves in a position? All the time you're talking about that, drug rates are through the roof. Alcoholism is through the roof. So when we talk about people who are working harder and harder and they need more and more help, are we poisoning ourselves? I mean, these are the things that need to be broken down, because we can throw these statements out there, but what's the statement? The details, the fun stuff's in the details. It is 12:30, time to get across the hallway, get an update from the KNOX newsroom. Mark Ewens with you on this, the Ryan Cunningham Show, a Thursday edition, talking about changes in the population. But yes, the United States has experienced an increase in population, although more and more people are leaving the country. And what does that have for the future? Time to get across the hallway. Here's Alex.
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2: The West Fargo Fire Department responded to a structure fire at Camping World earlier this morning. The department was called at around 3:32 a.m. to the business after reports of a fire that triggered the building security alarm. Crews saw heavy smoke and flames coming from the parts department when they arrived. Firefighters quickly contained the fire. The cause of the fire is being investigated, and damage estimates are not being released at this time. Firefighters remained on scene to watch for hotspots. The U.S. Department of Homeland Security is condemning a pardon the Minnesota Clemency Review Commission gave to a man convicted of first-degree criminal sexual conduct involving a child. DHS says he was supposed to be deported. The commission voted to pardon 42-year-old Tu Lu Vang of Laos. Vang pleaded guilty in 2005 to first-degree criminal sexual conduct for having sex with a person under 13 years old. He was sentenced in 2006 in Ramsey County District Court to 144 months and was placed on 30 years of supervised probation. His probation was discharged in 2019. Vang entered the U.S. in 1994 and was granted legal status by the Clinton administration. That status was revoked following his conviction, and a Department of Justice immigration judge issued a final order of removal in 2006. And Todd Selk officially started his tenure as interim superintendent of the Crookston School District yesterday. Selk is a former teacher and supervisor who worked in the district from 1984 until 1999. For KNOX News, I'm Alex Carminati.
0: Our next update from the KNOX newsroom and Alex Carminati comes at 1:02. 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And at 12:32, it is time now for the KNOX American Federal 5-day forecast. As we go through the rest of the day, a few showers have been spreading across the region. Sprinkles really locally, a little heavier to the south. Look for clearing skies later in the day. Looking for about 80 now for the high with light winds. A late night storm tonight, down to 61 for low, northerlies to 15. Variably sunny skies Friday and a late day storm at 85. Independence Day, a few storms, 82. Sunday, mainly sunny, 89. Monday, storms and 88. So keep an umbrella handy as you're out and about, especially when it comes to the fireworks displays. You just never know. 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Showers on the radar, mostly to along and south of the Highway 200 corridor. A few sprinkles coming through the Grand Cities on and off through the afternoon. So that's kind of slowed our temperature rise. We're hanging at 71 degrees. A texture to 775-5559 and asks a rather interesting question. And what jobs have gotten harder over the years? Well, I'll tell you what. I've got a couple answers for you because there have been several jobs that have gotten harder. We'll answer that. And as it relates to the demographic changes in the United States in the last several years, all this on the Ryan Cunningham Show. Mark Ewens, good to be with you on this Thursday.
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0: Welcome back to a Thursday edition of the Ryan Cunningham Show. Mark Ewan's in for Ryan on this July the 2nd. So talking about out-migration has increased over the years, but there's still a net number more people coming to the United States, net in-migration from especially countries overseas to the United States. And even though the birth rate in the United States is going down, it is still on the positive side. So we've been talking about that and the implications, well, for the job labor market. And a text to 775-5559 asked a rather interesting question. What jobs have gotten harder in the last several years? Well, I've read that teaching, for one, and I've had a teacher in my family. My oldest sister taught. She's been out of that business quite a while. But I do know some teachers in the area, kids, those who taught our children, some neighbors. And in the course of conversations over the years, we talked about, you know, how is it in the classroom? And there's a lot of dissatisfaction, not universal, but there are a lot of people who are not happy with the way that teaching has generally gone. And there's a lot of teachers who, and they recognize they got to be careful what they say on the job. It's like a lot of different jobs. You can't curse the boss and keep it. But they recognize that it's gotten more and more difficult. So teaching has been one of the jobs that they consider, especially K-12 educators. They're working harder than ever before. The data supports that there's higher rates of exhaustion compared to other professions that's been going on. Teachers face increased pressure from standardized testing. They've got a lot of pressure from both sides of the aisle. They've got metrics that they have to meet that are put forth by school associations, the school boards. They've also got parents that are getting a little unrealistic, they claim, in what they think. If a student doesn't do well, well, it's obviously the teacher's fault. Parents have become increasingly unable to believe that maybe little Johnny just isn't applying himself, or that perhaps he's not the sharpest knife in the drawer. So, I mean, a lot of educators report that there's a decline in overall job quality, specifically relating autonomy and decision making, that more and more they're being told how to teach and what to teach. So in answer to your question, Texter, I've been told that teaching has gotten to be quite problematic. And then the other one that I keep bouncing across that I hear about is customer service, of all things. Frontline call center workers, you know, tasked with de-escalating folks who call that are just wrapped around the axle, that curse them out. They just have they bought a particular piece of equipment or something online and they want to return it. And they say that, man, the calls you're getting from people are simply, hi, I ordered this piece of equipment from you, from blah, blah, blah, Zon, and we want to send it back. No, that piece of, and then they just come unglued. So they say that customer service people, increasingly complex technology too, where it used to be a simple system where you would dial a number and you'd get a person. Now you've got a way to work through a system. Corporate policies that prioritize cost cutting over customer satisfaction. You know, I mean, D's not wrong in everything. Active barriers set by companies to avoid direct human contact. Back to the automated systems. Obviously, an aging population with distinct service needs. I'm very fortunate to be somewhat savvy in electronics and other things. But yeah, we've ordered stuff in the Ewan's household and have it show up broken, or perhaps apparently broken. But as it turns out, no, I'm just not sharp enough to put it together. So yeah, so customer service and teaching, Texter, those are two of one of several jobs that have become increasingly difficult over the years. Somebody said meteorology. No. Let's see here. 775. Let me see. Speaking out. Okay. Yeah. That's in England. Let's see here. Mark, when you're saying that out migration is increasing, do you have stats on that, or is that just someone's opinion? No. Go to the, let's see, where is my link? Go to, oh shoot, it's the census.gov, uscensus.gov. Go check that out. There's US Census Bureau. So it is census.gov newsroom, and you'll find some stuff. Now, like I say, the net population into the United States is still up, but it's decreasing. The net international migration is down as well. So yeah, go to census. So the Census Bureau keeps track of it. Now, obviously, real regular census data is only every decade. So they do a lot of estimates. They have a lot of processes by which, of course, information from other entities, such as the folks that are monitoring who's coming into the country, they have kind of ad hoc data as well. So, but yeah, go to Census Bureau and you'll see they've got annual data, even though the decadal data is, well, just every 10 years. 775-5559. When does John Roberts work? I'm not sure when he's up next. The man wears a whole bunch of different hats. And so you'll hear John from time to time over the coming weeks and months. But yeah, he's a busy dude. So, I'd have to look at the schedule and see what he's coming up next. But I can't help you right off the top of my head there, Texter. 775-5559. Policeman, that got harder. Yes, it certainly did. Even though I will continue to say that the vast majority of those in law enforcement are upright people who try to do a good job under an increasingly difficult environment. All it takes is, you know, one bad cop to spoil it for hundreds of good law enforcement officers. And if you have never worked face to face with people, and you can imagine law enforcement typically see people at their worst, you know, you want to talk about a job that's gotten difficult. Yes, dealing with people who just think that somehow just because you were speeding, you shouldn't have been pulled over, or just because you were driving drunk, you should not have pulled me over. I mean, the stuff you hear from law enforcement is pretty incredible. 775-5559, a texter says, I was both a teacher and a counselor. They have the highest rate of what is considered to be empathetic burnout. Yes, no doubt. Because the people that go into teaching, the people that go into the counseling program, they are truly empaths. They really, well, you have to be. You have to have a certain level of an empath, emotional physiology to be able to listen to people and to help them. And I think that is something that is lost amongst a certain segment of the right side of the political aisle. This ooey-gooey emotional stuff. No, there's a lot out there that people that need help, and they need assistance as well. So no doubt, Texter, you're absolutely right. 775-5559, too bad those teachers don't have a better union. I can't address that, but I would imagine that could be part of the challenge. I don't know. Let's see. How will the weather be for the races tonight? I think once these showers go through over the next couple hours, there'll be some storms coming in late tonight, probably after 9, 10 o'clock at the earliest. I'm thinking even later than that. But I think the weather for the races tonight, once this little batch of sprinkles goes through, we should be good until well after that. 775-5559, Mark Ewens in on this, the Ryan Cunningham Show. I've been talking about the changes in migration to the United States. While the numbers are still up, they're declining. But the United States still enjoys a net immigration, with migration out of the country also up. 775-5559, a texter says there are huge shortages in the air traffic controller field and also a pretty good shortage for airline pilots. I know that for a fact as well. That was I was intimately involved with ATC and the pilots, especially back in my days with the Weather Bureau. And you could see it coming. Actually, the FAA has known about that for a very long time because they recognized that you had the large group of the boomers that were on the way out, and just by the demographics that you weren't getting as many people coming into the system. So that's, and even the automation, I am told, has not been able to keep up with the out-migration issue. 775-5559, talking about immigration, out-migration, the United States still seeing more people coming into the country. Your thoughts and comments are certainly welcome at 775-5559. So, yeah, the U.S. has experienced a net domestic migration away in some large coastal and other industrial states towards the south and selected interior recreational regions since 2020, you know. But there's a lot of things going on there. Many rural counties are still losing populations while others gain. That is, they're moving out of the country and towards the cities. And international migration plays a large offsetting role. So there's a lot of things. It's a complex issue. And if you want to look the data up, as like anything the government does, it will supply you with more information than you can shake a stick at. Check out census.gov. I think that's the URL. 775-5559. I hear that radio hosting is getting more difficult. That was a shot. No, you know what? I enjoy and I welcome those with counter arguments to my beliefs, because I know for a fact that's the only way I learn, is to be challenged. And that's something that I took to heart from my dad, who told me oh so many years ago. And it's one of the few lessons I took to heart from him, was that the day you think you know everything, that's the day you really are stupid. Mark Ewens with you on this KNOX afternoon, Ryan Cunningham Show. Glad to be a part of your day. It is the 2nd of July. We'll talk a little bit more, too, about the 4th of July coming up. Obviously, lots of things going on there. But, yeah, if the U.S. really is such a bad place, why do we still have so many people yet moving to the United States? That's kind of interesting. 775-5559. How can you get more licensed pilots when today's medical field diagnoses everyone with some sort of mental illness and convinces people of it, which is a disqualifying condition for said licensing, such as anxiety, depression, since you know it's a chemical imbalance, as someone living in a crammed apartment, broke, and sitting on their TikTok all day has anxiety? Well, there certainly is that, but I also text or believe that people who have a real desire to go into a field like aviation, they have a different mindset. I think they typically also come from families that have some tie to the, either the aviation community or something peripheral in that world. A lot of military pilots, a lot of people coming out of other industries that require people to have a license to fly an aircraft. And we're talking about commercial pilots, because I know there's been a big change in that as well. Let's see here. 775-5559. What do we got here? It looks like, and KNOX going through news people like crazy lately. You know, like any business, I wouldn't say going through news people like crazy. It's like any business. If you study the demographics of pretty much any professional field, they all go through rotational periods where you get something of a migrational flux, like we're talking about the United States. When I worked for the Weather Service, we had a pretty stable staff in Fargo before moving up here. We moved to Grand Forks. There was a relatively steady migrational change of people coming to Grand Forks, spending a winter or two here, and then bidding out to other locations. The core group of people that stayed was relatively small, but it was growing. So regardless of what industry you're in, Texter, you're going to have people, these periods of changing staff. It happens in every job. Let's see, 775-5559, a texter says, you do know the very best music of all times, better than anyone on KNOX. Well, thank you. I certainly bend my musical taste towards the 70s and 80s type stuff, but there's a lot of other things going on. 775-5559, let's see, I presume this is, I was a civil engineer, or house a civil engineer. It looks like a talk to text thing. One item that is very scary as far as migration goes is the ability for our population to get access to clean, fresh water. Yes, that's been an increasing problem for some time now, and I've been kind of baffled as to why that is. As an example, in the southwestern United States, is becoming harder and harder. Oh, well, for that, yeah, because of the drought areas where they've overpopulated. It's becoming harder and harder in the desert southwest to keep up with the demand for fresh water with the increased population. That is going to be an even larger significant issue in the near future, and also in the 10 years future. Yeah, I can't believe what they're talking about with the Great Salt Lake, because since the 88, 89, somewhere in there was the last time the Great Salt Lake was at its maximum. It's been on a steady decline, and they have really, really increase the outflows in the agricultural world. You know how much I love agriculture, but there are just certain parts of the country where they shouldn't try to grow crops. I'll just irritate a lot of people right there. 775-5559, you're with Mark. Go ahead, please.
1: Yeah, like all true system, they have they're considered a teaching hospital. Now, you guys seem to go through a lot of news people. Is KNOX like a teaching company for people like going into the news business? Is that why people don't seem to stick around?
0: I thank you for the call first off, but I can't answer that because I'm not on that side of the aisle. I will fall back to what I said in answer to the text question that came in along the same lines. It's like any business. You go through periods of time where people are moving around the country and a job is bid. They take the job. They come there. They find out, you know what? The people are great, but the weather sucks. Or the weather's great, but the people suck, and they move on. Or what has also become that, I mean, it's a great question, GCP. There are also people who bid their way up the food chain. That's pretty common too. You'll see that in a lot of businesses. I can only for sure address the federal government and the weather service, but that was very common. We had a guy walk in the Fargo office, and literally the first day he walked in the building, he said, "Where's the vacancy book?" He was already looking to leave, and he literally had just walked in the door. So I think it's a lot of times you have businesses that rotate through people just because they're working their way up the food chain. That's outside. That is pure speculation on my part, and that's as far down that road as I'm going to go. 775-5559. Let's see. If you say you think you know it all, you've got a lot to learn. Oh, yeah. I say if you think you know it all, you've got a lot to learn. Exactly. Exactly. Ryan Cunningham Show. Mark Ewens in on this Thursday, July the 2nd. Do this short segue. Come back and put a little bow in this hour and talk about what's coming up in the second hour of the program.
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8: Some of the sounders are very clever, no doubt about it. Mark Ewan's in on this, the Ryan Cunningham Show, the 2nd of July. Glad to be a part of your day. We've been talking about net migration in the United States is still on the positive side, but the numbers are going down. And then the implications, too, of interstate or intrastate migration, people leaving high tax areas, moving to lower tax areas, and how that, you know, we really didn't touch on it, but that's been one of those, the bluing of a red state, because there's concern that it might change the voting demographics. That's always been something that we talk about on the macro scale. But I don't know. It's interesting. It's rather interesting. KNOX needs a voice of reason from the liberal mind to be balanced. You know, that's why I say everybody's welcome to call and voice their opinion. Now, for me, I will never shut anybody down and let you get vulgar or attack somebody else. There are certain thresholds that even I can't stand, but I challenge anyone. If you disagree with me or with the way things are being spoken on the station, call and present them. Don't be afraid. And as far as actually having someone here with a different perspective, again, something I really can't address, because that's outside of my wheelhouse by many, many miles. But I know that I can only speak for me, that I certainly learn far more when I am challenged by preconceived notions. As we get into the second hour of the Ryan Cunningham Show, let's talk a little bit about driving in the grand cities, because there's been a couple of real pet peeves. People just in the last couple of weeks seem to have lost their mind. And how about 42nd and Demers?
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4: ABC News, I'm Michelle Franzen. Final preparations for America's 250th celebrations are underway. And in Washington, D.C., that includes heightened security for fireworks and festivities. ABC's Pierre Thomas says more.
10: 19 miles of fencing is being installed as we speak. The other thing, for the first time, authorities are saying, perhaps ever, in order to get on the National Mall, you have to go through a security checkpoint, including a magnetometer.
4: U.S. Capitol Police say only essential personnel will be permitted to attend tonight's rehearsal for the Capitol 4th concert. And due to extreme heat, details on the concert will be announced tomorrow morning. More than 180 million Americans are facing heat alerts this holiday weekend. In Venezuela, search and rescue efforts continue following last week's double earthquakes, and there are signs of life. A security guard pulled alive from a collapsed shopping mall 8 days later. The U.S. men's soccer team celebrating last night's World Cup win against Bosnia and Herzegovina. The U.S. advances to the round of 16. This is ABC News.
11: A breakaway group of Catholics in rural Switzerland who took action without the Pope's approval now kicked out of the church. During a ceremony this week, four bishops were ordained by an ultra-conservative sect of Catholics known as the Society of St. Pius X. The group opposes calls to modernize the Catholic Church and rejects the reforms that were adopted as a part of Vatican II. The ordinations came with a threat that the new bishops would be kicked out of the church forever, and this week, Pope Leo XVI did just that. He accused the bishops and those who ordained them of creating a schism, which means an intentional break with the church, and then he had them excommunicated. Sherry Preston, ABC News.
12: Alex Ovechkin says he's back and will not retire. The hockey legend returning for a 22nd NHL season after re-signing with the Washington Capitals. That deal reportedly includes a $1 million salary and bonuses worth an additional $8 million. Michelle Franzen, ABC News.
5: From the Berkshire Hathaway Home Services Family Realty Newsroom, this is KNOX News with Alex Carminati.
13: The Cass County Sheriff's Office is investigating a single vehicle rollover crash that happened Wednesday morning on I-94. The Sheriff's Office says they received a report at around 3:35 a.m. of a reckless driver going west on the interstate in Minnesota and heading towards Fargo. The Sheriff's Office received a second report. The vehicle was involved in a rollover on I-94 in Fargo. The driver, the vehicle, and a passenger were both taken to a hospital for evaluation. The driver was cited for careless driving and marijuana possession. The West Fargo Fire Department responded to a structure fire at Camping World earlier this morning. The department was called at around 3:32 a.m. to the business after reports of a fire that triggered the building security alarm. Crews saw heavy smoke and flames coming from the parts department when they arrived. Firefighters quickly contained the fire. The cause of the fire is being investigated, and damage estimates are not being released at this time. Firefighters remained on scene to watch for hotspots. While speaking in Medora on Wednesday, President Trump said the National Endowment for the Humanities will provide $750,000 to support the first year of operations at the Theodore Roosevelt Presidential Library. Trump spoke after participating in a dedication to the library, and he mentioned Roosevelt's legacy and contributions to North Dakota. For KNOX News, I'm Alex Carminati.
8: 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Coming up on 4 minutes past the hour of 1 o'clock, it is time now for the KNOX American Federal 5-day forecast. As we go through the rest of the day, a few showers moving through the Grand Cities area, the bulk of the activity south of us. Look for clearing skies then as we get later into the afternoon. 80 now is the expected high with light winds. Late night storm is possible. 61 for low tonight with northerlies to 15. Variably sunny skies on Friday, a late day storm in 85. Independence Day, a few storms in 82. Sunday, mainly sunny 89. Monday, storms late in the day in 88. So keep an umbrella handy as you're going through your weekend. Weather throughout the hour. 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Outside the KNOX studios, it is now 73 degrees, some sprinkles in the area, and yeah, even a rain shower or two nearby, but most of it to the south of us. Calm winds. How often does that happen? So for our Swedish friends who are used to leaning into the wind, don't fall over. It's a bit of a breeze out there. Not. Second hour of a KNOX afternoon. Got a couple of questions about the driving around the Grand Cities. We'll get into that. Have you been through the 42nd Street and Demers chaos? We'll get into that. 775-5559. You're on with Mark. Go ahead, please.
14: Yeah. Yesterday was a Somali Day. Somali Day.
8: Is that like a sandwich or is that
14: Somalia? I don't know. The people that have a sub 70 IQ that want to come over here and then, defraud our government. That's what I'm saying. I saw video footage of these, these dumbasses with these stupid flags, waving them around, just singing these, you know, their Durka Durka language, as I quoted before, with these dumbass songs. I don't like it. If you really are that in touch with your country, you're celebrating your home country's Independence Day in our country, screw off. Go home. Don't want you here.
8: Well, okay, hang on a second. Let me ask you a question, okay? Because I can never tell when you're being legit and when you're pulling my chain or when you. But
14: I'm being legit.
8: Okay,
14: here. This really does bother me.
8: Okay. No, that's fine. But what do we do with the Irish or the Italians when they have the big parades? If you've never been to New York or New Orleans or Los Angeles or some of the cities where there's a large contingent, I mean, I'm kind of playing devil's advocate because I think I know the answer. Well, what do we do when you have the large heritage festivals and they really celebrate everything Italy or Ireland?
14: They're celebrating their heritage because those immigrants are a big part of the United States. They built this country, part of the people that built this country. Somalians didn't. They came here. They defrauded the government. 80% of them are on some sort of a welfare program. The people that built the country, I don't mind them celebrating their heritage. You got the Mexicans that celebrate their heritage. I don't mind seeing that. I don't really need to see a foreign flag, but if that's how you do it, you got to. The Mexicans, they helped build this country too, for instance. But the Somalians, they just came here, defraud, increased crime. It's a terrible thing. I mean, look what they're doing in the UK and Ireland as well. When we're not a step away from that. They're just unlucky because they're closer to the place and it's more accessible. So they're going to get more of the lowlifes.
8: Okay, let me play devil's advocate again from a slightly. I'm not that I disagree with you, but I'm just this is something that I've thought a lot about. You bring people into a country, and it's I don't know if you've been overseas or not, but it is kind of intimidating when you walk into a country and you don't know the language and you're kind of taught how to act, how to react. These folks, I think, sometimes are literally being used to screw the system over, so the people who are using them are then making a ton of money in the process. And I think to some degree that you've got a large body of people that are being brought over here. They themselves are ignorant/innocent as to what's going on. They're simply pawns in a way to defraud the government.
14: Oh, I would agree with you on that as well. Yeah, definitely. They're being used as tools and as a wake, almost like, you know, bioweapons to put it harshly, you know, it bothers me, you know, because if you come in this country, you know, you want your Islamic prayer noise, because that's what it is, noise going through the streets, and you defraud these government programs and abuse welfare when we have veterans out here that don't have homes,
8: mm-hmm.
14: That really pisses me off. And just the lack of patriotism or any sort of assimilation gets me angry. And people say, well, you know, they bring diversity. They bring diversity. Really? In what form? Because it's not very nice diversity. If you bring crime to a city, that's not diversity. That's just piling on more garbage. You know, there are lots of people that bring diversity and also other things. You can't just show up and say, oh, I'm black. That's all I have to add. Like, no, you look at different cultures. The Mexicans, they bring diversity, but also they bring some of our biggest, you know, agricultural labor force, for instance. That's just an example, you know. So,
8: mm-hmm.
14: I don't know. When a group of people that is being paid by Lutheran Social Services, $2,000 per person, which is, you know, subsidized by us, we pay for that,
8: mm-hmm.
14: and they come here. And they treat our country like it's dirt, and they take our money like the Somalians. You know that, right? Lutheran Social Services paid got paid by the federal government $2,000 per Somali they bring in. You know that, right?
8: Well, yeah. Catholic Family Services have done the same thing. If you remember, about probably 8-9 years ago, there were a bunch of Burundiites that came in through Catholic Family Services because I was kind of involved in that peripherally. I set a computer or two up for a couple of families, but I digress. So yeah, it is our religious organizations that have done that ostensibly because these people want to come and assimilate, but obviously there's large groups. They're simply being used.
14: Well, many of them are not assimilating, and it boggles
8: right.
14: my mind why any Christian organization would want to bring in tens of thousands of people that hate our ideology, that don't like Christianity. They want to stay Muslim. Why would we do that? It doesn't make any sense to me.
8: Well, I would argue you can certainly come in and still practice your religion, but when you become antithetical to the point of attacking a country because of its base, that's a whole different story. But we've learned from history that we can Baptist, Catholic, Lutherans, Protestants, Jews, Arabics have in the past learned to live together, but that is kind of a tenuous situation.
15: because you've got that in larger cities. You'll have the, like New Orleans. New Orleans has a large Hebrew population. They live in a relatively small area of the city. You've got the Irish Channel, where you've got families that are descendant of the Irish people that came over 4 or 5 generations ago, and they still strongly subscribe to Ireland and show a dedication to Ireland, although they are Americans. They do everything American, but they've got that connection. So it's a fine balance in how they are used by the entities that bring them here. That's why. So I'm trying to be cautious because, yes, they're used as tools and they're told they don't have to assimilate. So sometimes I think the people that are actually causing the problems are the ones that are setting them up to fail.
14: I would tend to agree. But and then does that mean that in a way, the way we talk about these people is that they are less intelligent than us? Because you wouldn't talk about a regular, you know, American who's here and knows what's going on. Like, oh, they don't know better. They're just being used. So there's obviously something wrong, because you look at the average IQ in Somalia, it's 68, which by American standards, I'm going to use this word medically, legally, that's legal retardation by America's standards, 70 and under. It used to be 85 and under. Mm. So you can call me racist. You can, but you can't call me a liar, you know, and it's because it's cultural. It's not race. If you bring up a white kid in that same area with the malnutrition and inbreeding and lack of education, that white kid is going to have the same IQ. It's culture, not race.
15: Yeah. So. That's and that's a whole other, you know, that's a whole other show, actually. So that's interesting.
14: Thank you, Mark.
15: No, I appreciate the call. I mean, there's the fine line, I guess, I would say, between just outright racism, and I've grown up in the South. I've seen it. I've seen the real ugly side of racism versus the side. And I think the caller is kind of bouncing up against it, where you get to that point. You say, okay, when you bring people into the country to use them as a tool to further an agenda, they don't know that they're being used necessarily. Some do, a lot don't. I will stand by that. They think they're getting the good deal, and they don't realize that they're simply being used by a group of people that want to basically steal money from the government. Leering Center, anyone? 775-5559. Thanks for hanging. You're with Mark.
16: Hey, Mark. Correct you and Gen Z guy. They're not stealing from the government. They're stealing from Gen Z guy, they're stealing from you. Mark, they're stealing from you.
15: Right,
16: they're stealing
15: us,
16: from me.
15: Yeah.
16: They're even stealing from D, okay, to make things even across the board. I don't know if many people have heard. There's a city in Michigan that has just voted to allow Somalis, or whoever wants, basically, Muslims, whatever, to sacrifice goats in their yards. They can take a live goat, kill it as a religious sacrifice in their yard. I don't know if that's strictly limited to the backyard or what. But that's how out of whack we are becoming. Now, this is not typical, I know. But if we don't talk about these things, more of this stuff's going to fly under the radar.
15: Mm-hmm.
16: I mean, you've got a lot of people pissed off in certain Michigan cities and probably other cities around the country for basically blasting the call to prayer through loudspeakers several times a day in their communities. You know, mm-hmm. If we rang church bells, you used to, I remember in East Grand Forks when I was growing up, they'd ring church bells at noon.
15: Yeah.
16: And the whistle would go off at noon and 10 o'clock, mm-hmm. You know, for curfew.
15: Yeah.
16: But those type of things. Now, I don't know if anybody protested it, but when we get crucified, so to speak, for wanting to have 10 commandments up, and I haven't been past the park in East Grand Forks, down by the swimming pool, if the 10 commandments are still up there or not. Hmm. I believe they are.
15: Yeah,
16: I hope
15: either.
16: They are.
15: Huh.
16: But, you know, people are protesting this stuff, and It's ridiculous. We are trying to be so accommodating to everybody else. And yeah, you bring them in. They cost us money. Empathy is one thing if people need it, like we talked about earlier. But when is enough enough? And they're taking over many areas in this country for themselves. And when you live next door to a religion that if they follow the Quran word by word, all they want to do is slaughter everybody who is not Islamic. Now, that's probably only a small portion of them, but that's in their Bible, so to speak.
15: I don't
16: know.
15: Look
16: at Europe, what that's turned into.
15: Yeah,
16: you know,
15: yeah.
16: We're in a world of hurt here, and it's only going to get worse. These communists or socialists, whatever you want to call them, you know, socialism isn't that far away from communism. I wrote in yesterday, I can't remember if it was your show or not, mm-hmm. but I knew a girl one time who mm-hmm. said, yeah, but I mean, I knew a girl one time who said, kissing leads to sex. Well, socialism leads to communism. Thanks, Mark.
15: No, appreciate the call. Yeah, that's a whole other show about the Democrats, the mainstream, more, prudent Democrats about to be taken over by the DSA. That's a whole other show right there. Okay. Well, that's rather interesting. 775-5559. Yeah, that's what a texter says. They didn't defraud the government. They defrauded the American citizens. Let's see. There are many members of the LGBTQ community that pay more in taxes than Gen Z guy. Does he hate them too? I don't know. Even the Christian God asked for human sacrifice, just a fact. Well, that was under the Old Testament, not the New Testament. That's a different time. So, yeah, the Christian God asked for human sacrifice, what, in a couple of different narrow examples to prove a point? Okay, well, that's an interesting sidebar. So what we're going to do here on this Ryan Cunningham show, Mark Ewens in today, we're going to take a little bit of a reset because I've got some information you need to hear. And when we come back, we're going to talk driving in Grand Forks. All right. Let's all take a deep breath and let's talk about what's going on travel wise in the grand cities. And there's a lot of road construction to come up. So deep breath, everybody. And we'll continue on the Ryan Cunningham show next.
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that, of course, our national anthem presented my favorite version, the U.S. Band of the West. I think they're homed out of San Antonio now. Was fortunate enough over the years to have heard them once or twice when I was in the service, and that is absolutely my favorite. So I thought, being the time of the day, the time of the year, and that we've got the 250th celebration, been talking about that quite a bit lately, do a little bit more patriotic music as we go through the course of the day today. 775-5559. Let's see. Has Devoted Dave been baptized in Trump's algae clog reflection pool? You know, did you know that the reflection pool, and I didn't know this, that the reflecting pool is actually fed water from the Potomac?

0: what the Lord told him to do. The Lord sent an angel to stay his hand as he was about to sacrifice Isaac on the altar, and then gave him the sacrifice. It was a ram caught, his horns were caught in the bushes. So that was merely to test his faithfulness and his obedience. And that's why Abraham and his descendants are so blessed by God. Yeah. That was one thing too about that reflecting pool and all the algae. Why is no one making a big issue about the fact that Obama did the same thing? He spent twice as much money to repair the reflecting pool. There's a whole ton of algae in it. That's just what happens in stagnant water. You have to constantly treat it, or you have algae blooms. That's just what happens. The problem is the media and the left hate Trump so much because he's actually exposing the corruption in D.C., and they don't want their cash cows to go away, so they're trying to put it all on him. This has been a problem since the reflecting pool was made.
1: I appreciate the call. I've walked along the reflecting pool. I actually had the privilege to be there many years ago. It's not something you want to swim in. 775-5559, you're with Mark. Go ahead, please.
2: Hey, I like that song you just played before the last caller. And whenever I listen to Mark Levin programming, he opens up his program with that song every night. With that same music.
1: It's so my favorite version. No, I appreciate the call. That is my the U.S. Air Force Band of the West. I've heard them, and it's just incredible. So when I found out that they actually have a copy out there, and if you've never had the opportunity to go listen to a military band concert, and some of the finest musicians around, they really do love their craft. 775-5559. Civil War is here, Texter. It's not coming. It is here. Let's see. Looks like a bunch of thumbs up, I guess. Thank you for the national anthem. The text to 775-5559 says, always awesome to hear. Side note, I hate hearing Canada's at events. We are the USA, after all. Who cares about the Canucks? It's a courtesy. You go any place and you have an opposing team or a different country's team in. I don't know the genesis of where it actually came from so far as playing another country's national anthem as a part of the process, but I know it's a courtesy. So it's actually not that uncommon. 775-5559. Okay. My mouse would stop doing the tap dance here. Let's see here. Yes, there were never Christian human sacrifices. Not true Christian. I mean, there are people who will call themselves Christians that'll sacrifice people. But, hey, you know, I can call myself a duck. Let's see. We hate Trump so much because we are a patriotic Americans. That's interesting. You know, that brings up a interesting dichotomy that sometime we'll have to actually sit down and discuss face to face there, Texter, because that's rather interesting that we can have the same viewpoint and be so different in what we believe. Let's see. In Forrest Gump starts a text to 775-5559. Jenny and Gump ran in the reflecting pool. They made it out okay. that's funny. To an earlier caller, how about all the greed and corruption that is going on now? There's so much across the political aisle. I think both parties are trying to get us to fight each other, but that's just my paranoia. As I say, having been in the Fed and having worked and seen just from the inside how incredibly the largesse, the bloat, the contradictory rules, regulations, and things that go on from inside, it's insane. It's amazing the country runs as well as it does when you've got regulations that counter other regulations that are still on the books, when you got people who have been in the same position for decades and won't get out of their own way. It's a mess. We certainly do need a smaller government from the standpoint of paperwork and personnel. And you know, you think about it, there's what, 3 million or so federal employees? We talked about this during DOGE. It's not the federal employees. They're not the ones to blame. They're simply carrying out what the men and women in Congress. And yet we keep putting the same people back into office expecting different results. Who's the insane people here? 775

0: 5:59. I got to get to the newsroom, but I'll go ahead and take your call. You're with Mark Ewens. Go ahead.
1: I'll be quick. I feel like civil wars are fought based on how politicians are. You know, a civil war happened. It was just guns and shooting, but the politicians were all war fighters. They were veterans, people that had military experience.
0: True.
1: So I don't think we're. I don't think in modern age today we're ever going to have a true civil war where it's people legitimately shooting at each other, because the politicians would literally do anything possible to avoid war. They literally are scared crapless. I mean, look at the amount of veterans in politics, a very small percentage of them, and then the percentage that have seen combat, even smaller percentage of it. So our politicians, the Civil War is just going to keep unfolding how it is right now. Constant legislation, the most passive-aggressive crap you've ever seen in your life. Just one side fighting the other with laws. And no progress gets done. That it's just a little hissy fit, you know.
0: Mm-hmm. Yeah, lawfare.
1: That's all I got.
0: No, appreciate the call. Yeah, no, it's lawfare against the people, and that's as long as why I said y'all won't listen to me. Listen to Grandpa. As long as we're fighting one another, the bozos that are running the show can continue to pull our strings, and we get angry at each other. The terror, what terrifies the hell out of D.C. is that the American public would actually sit down, look at each other, and say, you know what, let's set aside our theological, our emotional, our ideological differences, and actually fix the system. That's what scares the hell out of them. It's 1:31. I'm behind the curve here. Time to go across the hallway to the Canowex newsroom, which is now.
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3: The West Fargo Fire Department responded to a structure fire at Camping World earlier this morning. The department was called at around 3:32 a.m. to the business after reports of a fire that triggered the building security alarm. Crews saw heavy smoke and flames coming from the parts department when they arrived. Firefighters quickly contained the fire. The cause of the fire is being investigated, and damage estimates are not being released at this time. Firefighters remained on scene to watch for hotspots. The U.S. Department of Homeland Security is condemning a pardon the Minnesota Clemency Review Commission gave to a man convicted of first-degree criminal sexual conduct involving a child. DHS says he was supposed to be deported. The commission voted to pardon 42-year-old Tu Lu Vang of Laos. Vang pleaded guilty in 2005 to first-degree criminal sexual conduct for having sex with a person under 13 years old. He was sentenced in 2006 in Ramsey County District Court to 144 months and was placed on 30 years of supervised probation. His probation was discharged in 2019. Vang entered the U.S. in 1994 and was granted legal status by the Clinton administration. That status was revoked following his conviction, and a Department of Justice immigration judge issued a final order of removal in 2006. And Todd Selk officially started his tenure as interim superintendent of the Crookston School District yesterday. Selk is a former teacher and supervisor who worked in the district from 1984 until 1999. For KNOX News, I'm Alex Carminati.
0: Our next update from the KNOX newsroom comes at 2:02. I believe it'll be Jake Judd bringing us the news. News the top, the bottom, and when it breaks on News Radio 1310 KNOX. All right, coming up on 34 minutes past the hour of 1 o'clock, it is time now for the KNOX American Federal 5-day forecast. A few showers coming through the Grand Cities and then clearing skies later in the day. 80 is the expected high with light winds. A late night storm tonight, down to 61 for low, northerlies to 15. Variably sunny skies on Friday and a late day storm, 85. Independence Day, a few storms and 82. Sunday, mainly sunny, 89. Monday, storms late and 88. So keep an umbrella handy, and we'll talk about the fireworks display, too, the forecast for that coming up in a little bit. 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Let's see here outside the KNOX studios right now, 73 degrees. Like I say, some showers coming through the area, and the wind is pretty much calm. Yikes. A couple of texts to get to at 775-5559. Let's see here. The sacrifice and resurrection of Jesus was the end of the Old Testament and the beginning of God's new creation. I concur. Back to my rant about we keep putting the same people in, then vote for someone else who. I know, that's the problem. It's a closed loop. Well, you know, we protest all kinds of stuff. You folks on the left are pretty good at really protesting. You should protest for a change that would actually benefit the country instead of a political aim. Just saying. Donald Trump was one registered Democrat. Yes, he was. According to several websites, he was all over the place party-wise, including registering as a Republican and New York Reform Party. I bet the farm that if he was a Democrat tack dog, they'd be in love with the man. Oh, of course, this is pure politics at its absolute finest. That's what drives me nuts, because you only attack the people that you hate. Even if they're doing the same thing that you hate. Let's see here. Do you think with all the national attention that North Dakota got yesterday with Donald Trump visiting the new Teddy Roosevelt Library, that people's image of the state might have changed? It was an impressive show put on in Medora, from the beauty of the area to the warm weather, the Rough Riders escorting the presidential motorcade and the Freedom Train. I think it put North Dakota in a pretty good light. It did. I think it was very well done. I think we're kind of a hidden gem to a degree. Every chance that I've had to speak to folks outside of the area who have never been here, if you come visit us, you know, have family come up and visit us, I say, you got to go out west and check out Medora. Got to go check out parts of the state. And I do know some folks who have been that way and have loved it. So we are a bit of a hidden gem. But, you know, I don't know what the crowd size is that they can handle. Pretty good, I would avenge. Let's see here. 775-5559. Gen Z guy, they try to repeal the Second Amendment. You can watch what happens. Deep state's playing the long game, not a short one. It's chess, and the deep state hates pull the division. Okay. They especially hate the white Christians due to they're capable of when they've had enough. Both world wars were designed to kill as many white Christians as possible. Second was also to help push communism. These people have written about their plans years ago, still do to this day. And they satanic pedophiles, and they brag about it. Well, it is a spiritual war. Absolutely no doubt about it. And that's what we keep forgetting. It's a spiritual battle. In Forrest Gump, Forrest talks to JFK just like Trump talked to Teddy Roosevelt. Forrest Gump had a 68 IQ. You know, I don't know what people have such a hard time about that. It cracks me up. I'm lost as to why talking to an avatar is driving y'all nuts, you know? And the funny thing is, you're falling right into his playbook. He has got you dancing like a couple of marionettes. I'll tell you what, if y'all realize that, maybe you'd settle down. All right, listen. When we come back, we're going to talk about the 42nd Demers interchange and traffic in Grand Forks. All right? I get into trouble when I let the subject get changed. I don't want to do that anymore. So coming up on this Ryan Cunningham Show, Mark Ewens, I'm having fun.
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4: Cattle market still dealing with some market pressures. You're listening to the American Ag Network. Good afternoon. I'm Susan Littlefield. As the live cattle futures were showing the additional end-of-week weakness, the late 26, early 27 contracts holding losses at or near $2 per hundredweight. Now, market continues to see very light trade volume due to the holiday weekend quickly approaching. We are looking at cash cattle trade that's starting to become more active, though they say it is expected both sides will attempt to wrap things up before the end of today's trading session. Box beef prices are mixed. Choice are down 361, but selects up 49 cents. Feeder cattle futures continue to erode despite, they say, traders trying to square their positions at the end of the week. And the lean hog futures are the bright spot of the livestock complex this morning, only because nearby trade was holding prices in positive territory compared to the moderate to strong losses for the cattle. Numbers in a moment on the American Ag Network.
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4: September corn 423, a quarter to the plus. December 442, down a quarter. Soybeans for August at 1135, up 1 3/4. And September holding steady, 1135 and a half. In the soybean meal for August, 306, up 70. Oil August, 66.79 and up a dime. Chicago wheat September, 599 and a quarter, down 3/4. Kansas City September, 637, up 2. And Minneapolis September, 614, that's down 3. Live cattle August, 239.55, down 227. October, 234.77, down 195. August feeders, 361.40, down 275. September, 359.60, down 257. Lean hogs for July, 93.75, up 40. August, 98.77, up 172. Class 3 milk, July, up 2, 15.50. August, 16.07, down 1. 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

0: Welcome back to a KNOX afternoon, Ryan Cunningham show. Mark Ewens, good to be with you. So a text at 775-5559. I'm still stuck at 42nd. The intersection is blocked. This is getting ridiculous. Any update on when it'll open up? So, yeah, have you been to 42nd Avenue or 42nd Street and Demers Avenue lately? It hit a official milestone, obviously. So it's moving forward. Have you been caught by the traffic shift down there? As a texter says that they have been. You know, it's a great segue into talking about how we have two seasons in this part of the world, winter and road construction. And, how many take an alternate route? I mean, come on, face it. How many of you are still forcing yourself just out of habit to navigate the 42nd Street construction? Or how many of you have just figured out a different way around it? And what do you think? 775-5559. And it's not just that. I mean, because when it comes to complaining about road construction in this part of the world, we certainly do love to do it. Let's see here. Did Obama blame the algae bloom and the reflective pool sabotage by vandals? Not to my knowledge. Let's see here. What a human being to aspire to. Okay. I'm not quite sure exactly which one you're talking about, but I'm talking about 42nd Street and Demers, if you've been there lately. And what's that like? Have you navigated that? 775-5559. I mean, we do certainly seem to have the two seasons because it's going to move forward. And this is going to be a couple of years, right, for that to be taken care of. And should that have something that have been handled in the first place? Could we not figure it out? 42nd Street is closed until the underpass is built. Yeah, I've been, you come down from the north, off University and then turn onto it. So I've been on 42nd Street heading south and crossing onto Demers. So unless they just recently closed it, cause I head up and take my big sticks and tree branches to the north end. And so I drive past the weather service just to take a look at the old place and then go down to check it out. So yeah, it's a mess down there, but it's something that's going to take time. Let's see. And Grand Forks just loves asphalt, which simply does not work in this climate. Well, I'm sure if we're willing to spend more money, there's probably lots of different things. And I've been told by engineers that you can make streets that are virtually impossible to disintegrate if you're willing to pay the tax rate to build them up or to use the different materials that are available. So the overarching question, too, is, and I personally know what my opinion is, but you think the city of Grand Forks, this is really what I want to talk about, you think the city of Grand Forks is doing a good job when it comes to the roads, to the streets, considering the traffic we have, considering the weather that we have? I mean, 42nd is one of the ones gets to talk quite a bit in Demers Avenue. You know, that's a construction chaos zone. But you think that the city does a great job? I will admit personally, I think they do as good a job as they possibly can, given the weather, given the materials, and given the traffic. Your thoughts and your comments at 775-5559. Avoid Belmont Road at all costs. Yeah, they're getting ready to do an overlay project on Belmont starting next week on the 6th. And that's going to be, now that is supposed to be different because from what I've read, and I don't know if I'm accurate in every area, but essentially, they're supposed to come along and overlay a material that will take, if the weather behaves, take a couple hours to seal all the cracks because the majority of Belmont Road south of 13th is really in pretty decent shape considering it's been at least 20 years, I believe, since they re-blacktopped it because I remember what a mess that was. Yeah, it's another asphalt fix, but regardless of what kind of material you use in this part of the world, it's, like I say, I've been told by engineers we could build roads that would last a lot longer than they do, but the cost would be prohibitive for the taxpayer to hold on to. 775-5559, they did figure out the 42nd Avenue train problem. They put an overpass just on the road, an interstate just within arm's reach. That was the dumbest, most expensive project I've ever heard of. Well, the underpass will be interesting to see how that actually looks. I hope that when the underpass and everything is in place, they put proper pumping in it because, you know, we've had Washington flood more than once in excessive rainfalls. Although I've had an engineer also tell me we can build drainage to suck water out of anything. But again, it's a cost issue. Another overlay on Belmont. That's what I think. That's based on what I've heard. Otherwise, they're going to end up doing. Yeah, there are signs that have been on Belmont Road starting on the other side of 32nd all the way up to 8th Street. There are a couple of different signs that say that starting on the 6th of July, there's going to be road construction. Expect delays. So I'm hoping it is simply an overlay material process to go ahead and repair the cracks. That would be interesting. 775-5559, avoid driving in Grand Forks at all costs. I am. if the Jetsons flying car was just a thing, that'd be really great. The cost would be prohibited in the short term, but not in the long term. You know, Texter, you raise an extremely important point when it comes to the tax base and the way that we, the people, think of things. Yeah, you do a lot of tax base improvements on the back end if you actually were to repair the problems on the front end. Because once a road, and I've been told by some engineers that even in this weather up here, there are materials and processes that would last longer, but it would be so cost prohibitive for a city the size of Grand Forks, it really couldn't be done. So we try. So they say that they're stuck between a rock and a hard spot, trying to balance out what it costs to do existing road and road repair, but also not to to break the bank. But so I guess the question at 775-5559, you really, I think Grand Forks does as good a job as they possibly can. Do you agree or disagree at 775-5559? When it comes to the roads, when it comes to road construction, and we all know that is the half of the season, the old joke, we've got winter and roads, you know, road construction season. We're a two-season town. It's the weather's hell on our roads. And are we willing to, would you be willing to pay more money if the city could come along and say, hey, we've got some engineering feats that would actually solve our problems for decades to come? Would you be willing to pay the extra taxes? 775-5559. I'm just curious because it's going to be a battle one way or the other. So yeah, getting around town, it's going to be quite the challenge here. The two seasons of winter and road construction. It's things. How about, have you been through the campus? I know that that I haven't heard yet from UND in 3 years fighting Sioux guy. So, but have to you, sir, have you been through the campus yet since we've had these discussions to see what university looks like? It's absolutely gorgeous through the campus, what they have done. And hats off to the people who have done the flowers and all the work along university through campus. Regardless of what you might think about the building issue, the campus of University of North Dakota is in phenomenal shape. So, yeah. High reward, high risk model when it comes to working with the streets in Grand Forks as well. Also weather spotting, if you're interested. Now you have to drive to Fargo for this one because, unfortunately, for some strange reason, the National Weather Service decided to do a weather spotting course down there at the Red River Valley Fair. You know, the Weather Service is going to be setting up an official station down there and they're going to go ahead and help people. If you want to be a storm spotter, you can get down there and you will find out what's going on as to how to report storm information to the National Weather Service. I don't know why they're not doing one here in Grand Forks, but yeah, maybe they'll do that. Let's see. I respectfully disagree. Certainly not a conservative approach. The university updates are remarkable. Yeah, they are. So I'm not quite sure which certainly not a conservative approach you're talking about. Oh, you mean the cost prohibitive nature that I'm talking about? I think that you got to spend the money on the front end to make the back end last longer. Boy, that really leads itself to a Cajun Spice Guy comment, I guess. This is the Ryan Cunningham Show. Mark Ewens with you on this Canowix afternoon, 775-5559 with Mark. Go ahead, please.
1: Hey, Mark. Hey, I sent you an article. It was in the Fargo Forum yesterday about this little baby boy that was abandoned by his mother. How could a woman get pregnant, carry a baby for 9 months, and then abandon the baby? You know, the baby now is 2 years old. He was left at a hospital, and his foster parents now adopted the baby. And there was a big article in the Fargo Forum yesterday, and it was on TV for a couple of days. And just, it just breaks your heart if you read the article. Thanks, Mark.
0: Okay. Yeah, it does. Not quite sure what that does with 42nd Street. But yes, you never know what people are going through until you walk in their shoes. I'll just tell you. I've learned to be a little more empathetic than critical, but that's just me. I choose to drive through the university every day because it's awesome. Yes, 100%. That's why I have taken to going up to the tree disposal place up on the far north end of town, even though it's a bit of a drive and out of my way. It's worth it just going through the campus. It truly is gorgeous. So if you've not been through the University of North Dakota lately, and it's been some time, go check it out. It really is a work of art. Top of the hour coming up, we'll get an update from ABC News, then the third hour of the Ryan Cunningham Show. Okay, no, good afternoon. Mark Ewens with you here. You want to know the future? Do you really want to know what's coming up? And I'm not just talking about weather forecasting because I'm kind of limited in that scale. But what I want to talk about as we get into the third hour, you really want to know what's going to happen in the future? Science fiction. I'm going to go through some science fiction stories that have predicted where we are and they predict where we're going. We'll talk about that coming up as we get into the third hour of a KNOX afternoon and some texts that are coming in. We'll take care of those as well on this Ryan Cunningham Show. Mark Ewens, happy to be here.
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3: I can say we're officially into this holiday mode in the trade, and it's been like that most of the trading session. Good afternoon. You're listening to the American Ag Network. I'm Susan Littlefield. Kyle Bumstead joining us today. And really, folks are headed out the door and looking forward to a three-day holiday weekend. And it's kind of showing up in the markets today.
4: That's right, Susan. It is. We've seen the volume drop off here, and we've also seen some air pockets on both sides of the markets in both grains and livestock. Starting out with livestock here, we got the August live cattle on 262 at 239.20. Our low has been 239.02. We took out that 100-day moving average here in August, and that kind of accelerated the selling there. October is the contract that I'm really starting to watch here because middle of next week, we got the golden roll starting to take place here. They dropped down to 234.05 and they're 234.07 down 260, 265 here as well. So a little bit of commercial sell pressure here up front here. But after that 12 o'clock hour hit, we did see those commercials that just kind of left. There's been not a lot of action here in the spreads.
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3: We continue to hear from Kyle Bumstead over at Allendale as he talks about headline chasing and what Monday and Sunday night could bring.
4: That's right. That's right. And that's why in the case of the grains and the macro markets, I always suggest wait until Monday, because what you do on Sunday night can look a lot different by Monday's close. And I think a lot of people have learned that lesson over the past few years, especially with this administration in office and things like that. So that's a little bit of a concern that I have is, like you said, what kind of headlines are going to come out over the weekend. We're still dealing with this Iran deal, right, wrong, or different. People are still, people are saying it's over. Some are saying it's over. Some are saying it's not. Well, there's still something out there that we're still dealing with here, and that's still an issue over there that we have to deal with there. So it could affect things coming out of the weekend there. And as far as coming out on the livestock here, anything with screwworm or anything like that, we've already kind of become immune to those. But, anything an algo can take and pick up here on as far as Monday morning, that could be something there too. And
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11: ABC News, I'm Michelle Franzen. The daredevil couple that scaled the Empire State Building yesterday in court today and put on supervised leave, release by the judge pending their next court date in August, each facing multiple felony charges. The duo's attorney, Jason Rinsky, says he believes some of those charges are not warranted.
12: With respect to climbing the Empire State Building, obviously that's, not advised. However, charging them with these crimes, reckless endangerment in the first degree and burglary in the third degree, that's definitely, over the top here.
11: Authorities say the stunt put people at risk, including emergency crews. Fewer jobs added last month, according to the Labor Department. 57,000 jobs created in June, half of what analysts projected. And the holiday getaway is here. Travelers could be, whether they're driving or flying, could be impacted by extreme heat. This is ABC News. A nun who was on her way to Mass in Texas, arrested by federal immigration agents. The Department of Homeland Security has been ramping up immigration arrests over the last 5 days, reporting 10,000 were taken into custody. More from ABC's Jay O'Brien.
13: We're learning that Sister Leticia Ubwaja, a Nigerian national, was arrested and detained by immigration enforcement while walking to Mass. It happened last Sunday in McAllen, Texas. Bishop Daniel E. Flores of the Diocese of Brownsville calling her a source of goodness and hope in their community. Just a few hours after her arrest, DHS later releasing Sister Ubwaja, who's been in the U.S. for at least 10 years, but her immigration status is unclear.
11: Russia launching a major attack on Ukraine's capital, now called the worst strike since the war began. Dozens of missiles and drones targeting nearly every district of Kyiv, and residential buildings were not spared. Officials say at least 21 people died in those attacks. Michelle Franzen, ABC News.
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14: A few showers then clearing with a high of 80 today. Your full KNOX 5-day forecast follows the news. Good afternoon. Here are your latest stories. The Department of Homeland Security is condemning Governor Tim Walz's Clemency Review Commission for pardoning a man convicted of sexually assaulting a child. 42-year-old Tu Lu Vang of Laos was set for deportation within weeks of his June pardon. Federal officials say the pardon could strip away the conviction that made him removable from the country. The University of North Dakota School of Medicine and Health Sciences is a few percentage points away from reaching its ND 85 goal. North Dakota 85 is a UND initiative that seeks to increase the number of North Dakotans in the med school's Doctor of Medicine and Physician Assistance program. Both the MD and PA programs are currently 82%. The All True Family YMCA in Grand Forks will have its 4th of July Firecracker 5K 10K run on the Greenway in downtown Grand Forks Saturday. The run will start at 8 a.m. and the free kitty run will follow. You can register at the YMCA's website. This look at news is brought to you by Grand Cities Monument. 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
0: Our next update from the KNOX newsroom and Jake Judd comes at 2:30. News the top, the bottom, and when it breaks on News Radio 1310, KNOX. Coming up on 2:04, it is time now for the KNOX American Federal 5-day forecast. As we go through the rest of the day, we've got a few showers coming through, then clearing skies as we get on into the later afternoon. 80 is the anticipated high with light winds. A late night storm overnight tonight, down to 61 for low, northerlies to 15. Variably sunny and a late day storm, 85 for Friday. Independence Day, of course, fireworks attract, sparklers attract lightning. A few storms and a high of 82. Sunday, mainly sunny, 89, and on Monday, storms late and 88 degrees, so just keep that umbrella handy. 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Get an update on the temperature. Looks like it's up to 75 degrees now outside the KNOX studios, and the wind remains pretty light. There are some showers creeping in from the west, so expect the ground to get a little damp here as we go through the next hour or so. Some texts to get to at 775-5559. How can a mother do that? Guessing she was a crackhead and wanted a better life for her child. There are those, yes, who, in spite of their addiction, recognize they are not in a position to raise a child. And there have been many instances of a mother who has given up her child for a better life and actually then gotten themselves clean, gone through program, get a job, and then later come back to be a part of that child's life. Those success stories are unfortunately relatively rare, but they do occur. 775-5559. I know, Decent Dave. Just when you said you were not going to get sidetracked, right on cue from Nashville, dude. You know, it's just something I've been told time and time and time again. Change the topic? No. Indicate what I'm doing, but I'm just too much of a nice guy. 775-5559. You're with Mark. Go ahead, please.
15: Well, I know you want to move on to a different topic, but when our favorite caller calls and says something, I mean, he's not wrong to ask the question, but I think sometimes fails to process the answer, right?
0: Mm-hmm.
15: I saw that story the other night, and if you're paying attention, the mother dropped off the baby, but the baby had had medical issues. And if I'm putting myself in that person's shoes and I'm a single mother and the child has medical issues and I may not have a job to provide for that child, I may not know if I can give that child everything it needs because it's got significant medical issues and, you know, I can't do everything that I need to make sure that child's going to have a good life. And the stress of raising a child with medical issues or special needs or whatever, I go through that with my husband and I'm married, right? So if you're doing it all alone and, you know, let's just say the person is, you know, younger, maybe late teens, early 20s, whatever, maybe they're addicted to drugs, such as your texter said, there could be a thousand different reasons as to why that happens. Just doesn't mean the person's a bad person, right? Maybe they are, but that doesn't necessarily mean that that's what happened. Sometimes people drop off that child at the hospital because it's a safe way to do it, and they know that that child will have a better chance at life than they were ever going to have with that mother who has to sacrifice and go through the worst decision of her life to give her baby a better life. So we shouldn't just automatically assume that the person who's dropping off the child is the horrible person and is doing something wrong by making that choice. Because as somebody who's been through that situation before and made a choice that she now deeply regrets, it's not the easiest decision in the world, people.
0: I agree. Thank you. Thank you for the impassioned call. Thank you for the personal comments. And absolutely right. I mean, it's just, and And sometimes it's kind of funny because I won't name names, but sometimes some of the most critical comments come from folks that I know are our more progressive people. Where's the sympathy? I mean, really? Yeah, it's a tough one. 775-5559. Hey, there was no E on the end of dud. Did I say dude? You know, my brain just automatically filled it in. We could save on the roads if everybody didn't drive a full-size pickup or a 2.5-ton family vehicle. That would be a help. It would also be a help if we had one constant weather pattern throughout the entire world, or entire winter, I should say. Let's see. All pro-life should stand in line to adopt crack babies. You know, Texter, there are quite a few people who do. They don't necessarily make the news. They quietly go along in the background. Now, as far as all pro-life people, you know that's impractical. You understand that. And the system is so designed that a lot of times the babies don't get put in households that they should. You know better than that. But yeah, there are lots and lots of people who quietly in the background do step up to the plate and help. So come on. You're better than that. 775-5559, much better option to put the baby up for adoption than to abort it. Well, you know what? Packer lady just gave you her explanation, and it's a tough situation. It's the old walk a mile in my shoes kind of a deal. We all have a way of judging each other until we get there. So you want to know what the future is? You really want to know the future? I'm going to tell you how you can know the future. 775-5559, you're with Mark. Go ahead.
16: Yeah, the flip side to the comment from the texter, maybe all drug liberalization supporting leftists should be forced to adopt crack babies.
0: Ooh, I didn't think of that. Yeah, damn straight. Thank you very much. That's right. Yeah, so if you want to say drugs for everybody, yeah, you adopt a crack baby. Jeez. Yeah, like I say, smartest radio audience. Science fiction writers over the last century have repeatedly anticipated major social and technological trends right where we are. They have been predicted, from networked virtual worlds to ubiquitous surveillance to ethical debates about autonomous machines. And I'll tell you what, extrapolating present day patterns rather than predicting specific gadgets. Couple of science fiction names you're probably familiar with. Isaac Asimov. George Orwell, Aldous Huxley, Arthur C. Clarke, Philip K. Dick. Let's talk about how they predicted where we are in the United States right now. And their future in their science fiction stories is not a happy one. On this, the third hour of the Ryan Cunningham Show, Mark Ewan's in on this kind of a dark, little drainy, drizzly 2nd of July.

0: 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There's an app where you can take us with you no matter where you may travel this summer season, this holiday period. Ah, yes. For years, I thought that should have been my theme song because I was a vain individual until I got sober and then realized I don't know everything. And so when it comes to some of the comments that we make to each other, just remember, we're all faulty human beings, but we can work together just as well. So if you want to know the future, start reading some science fiction, especially science fiction from the 1950s and 60s, because you might be surprised where we are today. Has been predicted. William Gibson, he was basically a cyberpunk science fiction writer. He talked about cyberspace and actually coined the phrase cyberspace, the dramatized world of pervasive networks, corporate power, hackers, and virtual identity long before the web became a main mass consumer's infrastructure. And Isaac Asimov, the three laws of machines and robots. The first law that a robot cannot harm a human or allow a human to be harmed through inaction. The second law that a robot must follow human orders unless they conflict with the first law. And the third law of robotics, a robot must protect itself provided it doesn't break the first or second law. So these laws have actually been adopted. Isaac Asimov's three laws of robotics have actually been adopted as central ethic questions about autonomous systems and self-preservation. So they've become the touchstone of modern debates about AI governance, safety design, and the limit of rules-based control, which we're headed down. We're headed down a rather interestingly slippery path of AI control. Contemporary discussions about AI alignment and regulation echo Asimov's core dilemma. So when we talk about AI and we talk about AI systems, you want to know the future? You know, George Orwell, 1984, he showed us where we were going to be with surveillance, propaganda, and the normalization of intrusive state monitoring. He predicted all that. Aldous Huxley, Brave New World, consumerism, biotech normalization, engineering social control. He wrote all about it. Arthur C. Clarke, you know, geostationary communications satellites, space days infrastructure. He predicted it. And Philip K. Dick, Blade Runner was the one book that he's really the most popular for, but he's written several others that were Minority Report. I believe that's also a Philip K. Dick novel. Blur the Lines Between Humans and Synthetic Agents, Corporate Dominance and Reality Distortion. So you want to know the future, read science fiction. Now, have you read any of these stories, and are you in agreement that where we are as a society was predicted by the scientists and the science fiction writers? 775-5559. I'm curious as to whether or not you've had the opportunity to get into it. The problem with raising a child is, what does giving a child everything it deserves mean? Safety, love. The appropriate food, medical attention, the proper discipline, and that's a part of it. I think we unfortunately have increasing numbers of people who believe that discipline is evil. There's certainly a difference between discipline and abuse, but discipline, non-discipline is probably, in my estimation, the worst form of abuse when you let a child run rampant. Let's see. Personally, I like Ray Bradbury as a science fiction author. Human beings will eventually be no longer needed. Everything they do will be available in a pill they take daily. So talking a little bit in this third hour of the Ryan Cunningham Show, have you been a science fiction aficionado? Have you read science fiction? Sometimes the books were one of the course requirements, too. And we talk about the reason that science fiction writers are something to pay attention to is because they have predicted where we are as a society, especially Aldous Huxley and George Orwell. They predicted where we are right now, and the ending isn't good. 775-5559, you're with Mark. Go ahead, please.
1: Yeah, Mark, you were talking about raising children, but I think having children, you know, there's the age-old debate, is childbirth the most painful thing that the human body can go through? Well, there's a guy and a gal, they're sitting at a dinner table and they're talking. The guy says, I think getting kicked in the nuts is worse. than childbirth. And she says, no, I have four beautiful children, and that was the worst pain of my life. And I said, okay, so then if it hurts so bad, why'd you have four of them? I'd never told anybody to go kick me in the nuts for the fun of it.
0: What the hell?
1: What the hell? You should know by now.
0: You do take the most interesting turns, I'll tell you what, if nothing else.
1: Well, you know what? The turns I take are kind of like the steering box in a second-gen Dodge. It's more of a suggestion box, really.
0: You might go far enough left to avoid that turn. Maybe not.
1: Yeah. Yeah. Well, you know, hey, just spice of life. You know, sometimes you crash and burn. Sometimes you get a couple of laughs. So thank you, Mark.
0: I appreciate the call. Oof to Mia. Yeah, Fahrenheit 451. I'm just talking here a little bit in this, the first half of the third hour of a Ryan Cunningham show. If you want to know the future, read science fiction, especially some of the old classics, the Asimovs, the Orwells, the Huxleys. They predicted where we are as a society, and the outcome is not that great if we don't get a handle on it. Fahrenheit 451, yep, that's a classic. Another one. They burned the books because they didn't want people reading to actually learn their history. So they made history verbal. So it had to be passed on from person to person. Let's see. Packer Lady, you are correct. Nashville guy thrives on people that have to make choices they don't want to make. This makes no sense to me. Since he was a social worker in Welsh County, no compassion, and is a conspiracy guy. What do you think? Well, I don't know. I think he just likes to be able to get a little airtime and get a little notoriety, and we've all got him in our life. Everybody's got that one family member. In some family members, I'm it. 775-5559, Kurt Vonnegut, piano player. You know, I'll tell you what, I was not a big Vonnegut fan early on because it was one of the required books in high school, but that one is worth a read. Kurt Vonnegut's Piano Player is certainly worth a read. If you haven't, it's trying to remember the general, that's the supercomputer when that takes over, is it not? It's been a long time since I read that, because I read that in high school a million years ago. Yeah, I think that's a Piano Player, and it's where we are now with the interwebs. 775-5559, a texter says, in Genesis, Eve's pain in childbirth was a punishment for eating the apple. Well, but I didn't think you believed in that stuff. Vonnegut is great, a texter to 775-5559. So just talking a little bit about how science fiction writers wrote about the future that we have right now and where we are as a society. And if you're a science fiction aficionado, who is your favorite author and what story really kind of touched you? 775-5559. I've given a couple of different names out for those of you who are kind of in that realm. 775-5559, you're with Mark. Go ahead, caller.
2: Yes, Mark, a couple other names to throw in might be, I think it's Robert Heinlein.
0: Oh, yeah.
2: And Michael Crichton. More recently, Michael Crichton would be a good one, too. And most people wouldn't necessarily say it was science fiction, but some of the subject matter that he dabbled in did have to do with some science. And I always go back to Arthur Clarke with 2001, A Space Odyssey.
0: Mm-hmm. Yeah, it, which is kind of proving itself to be accurate. I'll tell you what, it's fun stuff. Yeah, Michael Crichton. I believe he was an emergency room doctor. I forget what got him into writing science fiction. And what did he wrote? Let's see. Well, of course, he's most famously known for Jurassic Park for that series. But Andromeda Strain, that's one of those stories of science, you know, humans' curiosity going way off the track because they have a probe to gather material in outer space for study. And the probe brings back a virus that is pretty much 100% fatal to humans. And it gets it's in a lab in the Southwest, which they denied for years until later somebody found out, even though Michael Crichton had basically theorized this super lab for doing biological research, it turns out it's true. Yeah, he did The Lost World, Sphere, Sphere was a weird one. I was not a big fan of Sphere. Timeline, my favorite, one of my favorite Crichton books. So yeah, we're talking science fiction and how they have been proven as the prophets of where we are in society right now. So if you've not been a science fiction reader, you might want to dig up some of the old author classics and read them, and you'd be surprised. They pretty much pointed out what's happening. And the endings aren't necessarily so happy. So let's see. So anything that makes you uncomfortable is a conspiracy. I'll tell you what, I'm tired of the government putting chemicals in the water that are turning all the frogs gay. You know, every conspiracy texter has a bullet of proof in it. Let's see. H.G. Wells, he started a religion to boot. Yeah, he did. I don't know what was the religion. I can't remember because he wasn't. What was H.G. Wells' religion? Good Lord. I'm going to have to look that up real quick because I can't remember. 775-5559. We're talking about science fiction writers and how they are the prophets of where we are today. Let's see. I don't know. I'll have to look up and see what which particular religion Arthur C. Clarke started. So 775-5559, if you're a science fiction fan, I'd like to know what particular book. Play the song, 2025. Yeah, 2025. Great book. Great book. Scientology, thank you very much. So that's Arthur C. Clarke, that's Vonnegut? Okay. Oh, all right. I guess I don't remember. Or H.G. Wells. H.G. Wells, excuse me. I didn't realize that. 775-5559. No, L. Ron Hubbard. Yeah, L. Ron Hubbard was Scientology. There you go. Okay. Yeah. And he's actually a science fiction writer, too. His books never garnered my attention. The whole part of this segment here is that if you want to know where we are, or how we got to where we are as a society, and you want to know where we're headed, the science fiction writers, especially the old masters of the 50s and 60s, their stories have captured where we are in a very spooky accuracy, and where we go societally is not pretty. 775-5559 with Mark. Go ahead.
3: Hi. My apologies. I thought you were looking for Scientology. So.
0: No, that was L. Ron Hubbard. Yeah, I'm pretty sure.
3: Yeah. Yep. Yep. It was him. So yeah, I wasn't sure if that's who you were trying to think of or not. So. I misunderstood who you were thinking about.
0: Oh,
3: you know, you don't even have to read these things, you know, because so many of the little gadgets in Star Trek have come true.
0: Mm-hmm. True.
3: You know, sonic waves. I mean, we use sonic weapons when we went into Venezuela to get Maduro.
0: Mm-hmm.
3: We have military.

0: Airbus when they first, was it the 320 that they came out with? And I think, if I remember right, it was an air show. And they brought this A320 in, low and slow, and the computer thought it was trying to land, and the pilots couldn't override it, and they crashed.
1: Mm-hmm.
0: Long story short.
1: I remember
0: that. But that kind of reminded me of 2001, where the computer says, "I'm sorry, Dave, I can't do that," or "I'm afraid I can't do that," or whatever it was. And basically the same thing. You just didn't have the computer saying, "I'm sorry, I can't do that." Robots, mm-hmm. Lost in Space, the robot. Mm-hmm. I mean, we thought that was futuristic back then, the design of the robot and stuff, but look at the robots we got now. I mean, that makes that look like a, you know, some kind of weird toy.
2: Yeah, a dinker
0: so
2: toy.
0: It's amazing. So you wonder, did people take some of these things like in Star Trek to heart and try and develop things like that? Or were these things kind of in the works way back then that somebody got the idea to or whatever? It's kind of, which came first, the chicken or the egg, I guess is what I'm saying.
1: Mm-hmm.
0: But it is uncanny, the coincidences between everything. And maybe some of them are not coincidences.
1: I don't know. Somebody gave a scientist the idea from a science fiction book, and they made it happen. That's my guess.
0: Yeah. Well, look at how long so many of these things like the SR-71, how long that was in designs, mm-hmm. you know, all these things that were so far ahead of their time, and they'd been designing these things for
1: mm-hmm.
0: some cases decades.
1: Yeah.
0: You know, and we never knew about it. So.
1: Yeah. And new materials.
0: That's all I got.
1: I appreciate it. Yeah. Thanks for the call. Yeah. And the new materials that are available, too. So just having a little fun. Science fiction writers, the predictions of the future and where we are. Coming up on the bottom of the hour, we'll be getting an update from Jake Judd in the KNOX newsroom in just a couple of moments. This is Mark Ewens on this 2nd of July. I think it's a Thursday, right?
2: Yeah,
1: it is. The Ryan Cunningham Show, which continues.
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4: A few showers, then clearing with a high of 80 today. Your full KNOX five-day forecast follows the news. Good afternoon. Here are your latest stories. President Trump spoke for an hour during his visit to North Dakota on Wednesday. During the speech, Trump highlighted overcoming obstacles with American grit as the country turns 250 years old. He landed in Bismarck on the new Air Force One airplane and traveled to the western part of the state via helicopter to arrive in Medora. Minnesota is among a group of 17 states winning a court case against some of the largest egg producers in the country. Attorney General Keith Ellison announced that the evidence showed three egg producers coordinated for years to influence the daily price index for eggs. In the victory, the state secured more than 50 million eggs for consumers nationwide and $3.3 million from the producers. All True Health System has announced its holiday hours for the 4th of July weekend. The Express Clinic at All True Professional Center will be open on Friday, July 3rd from 7 a.m. to 8 p.m. and Saturday, July 4th from 7 a.m. to 4 p.m. All True's emergency departments and hospitals will remain open 24/7 during the holiday weekend. 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
5: Our next update from Jake Judd in the KNOX newsroom will come at 3:02. 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And coming up on 2:33, it is time now for the KNOX American Federal five-day forecast. So a few showers moving through the Grand Cities even as we speak, then skies will be clearing off. Still looking for the temperature to get up around 80 degrees with the winds remaining fairly light. A late night storm tonight down to 61 for low, northerlies to 15. Variably sunny skies and a late day storm on Friday, a high of 85. Independence Day, a few storms, 82. Sunday, mainly sunny and 89, then for Monday, storms late and 88. So keep an umbrella handy when you're out and about because it's going to get wet in spots. 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Can't see if it's raining out here at the south end of the Grand Cities Metroplex, but I know there are showers going through the area. Pretty light stuff. And the wind out of the northeast at about 8 miles per hour. Some text to get to at 775-5559 as we get into the second half of this, the third hour of the Ryan Cunningham Show. Mark Ewan's good to be here. And also some commentary and questions about the roads. But yeah, science fiction writers, that's kind of been the topic here in the last little bit and how they have been the prophets of where we are as a society. And have you read them? Let's finish that conversation up as we get into the next half hour of the Ryan Cunningham Show. Mark Ewens, happy to be with you today.
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0: 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On that, you'll find contests. From contests, you'll find the Hometown Bracket Challenge. It's on right now. You can go ahead and make your favorite from Grand Forks Welding and Machine as well. It's live. Let's see here. Grand Forks, Carrington, some of the brackets. Grand Forks versus Carrington. Thompson's up against Grafton. Crookston up against Langdon. Park River against EGF. Buxton, Middle River. Fisher against Forest River. I shouldn't say against. That's the challenger. Finley and Climax. Greenbush Cavalier. So go to KanoWexRadio.com. That's just a couple of them. There's lots and lots of other towns that are in competition with one another. Voting until the 6th of July, until 1 p.m. So vote now. If you've already voted, you can vote again for this second bracket, which is going on. I believe it's the second bracket. But yeah, go to KanoWexRadio.com, Connect tab, contest, Grand Forks Welding and Machine Hometown Bracket Challenge. So remember, the 2025 Hometown Bracket Challenge winner last year was Walhalla. So keep that in mind. Some text to get to at 775-5559 as we go through the course of our afternoon together here. Let's see. We were talking about science fiction writers in the last little bit and how they have predicted where we are as a society. And it's not a pretty ending if we don't change our ways. A texter said, I read Asimov. iRobot was the creation for the operations of robots. But I hope the Foundation adventure doesn't happen. I'd say we are playing out the religious war of, Herbert's Dune, definitely. And, of course, you can't dismiss the Temples of the Shrinks. So, I don't know how they pronounced it, but, yeah. Hurry, I forget about the Dune series. He wrote quite a few different books, but Frank Herbert's Dune is the one that's the most well-remembered by many people. Another texter says Jack Parsons, L. Ron Hubbard, and Aleister Crowley were satanic occultists and started NASA. Did not know that. 775-5559. What came first, the hard-boiled or scrambled? I guess which one got eaten first? I don't know. That's a good question. 775-5559. Let me see. My favorite science fiction writer is Al Gore Jr. It was only mentioned once on the show, but the Starship Enterprise had a bowling alley. Yeah, that's right. The future is going to be great. It did have, was like a little two-lane or four-lane, I forget. It was a small bowling alley, but it did have one. 775-5559. Mark, will there be races tonight or no? I'm pretty sure there will be races. The majority of the shower activity is actually heading to the south of us right now and continues to track off to the east. And looking at the larger picture of what the radar shows, there's not a whole lot yet out to the west. The storms, the big storms are right along the I-94 corridor heading straight east. And you don't run into any more showers until you get out into northern Wyoming and southern Montana. So there'll be a long break before the next chance for showers. Now, it'll be a late night storm if we do get something, and I do mean late night, well after midnight. And that doesn't look like a really good chance. So I'd give it about an 85% chance that the races are going on. You always got to have that 15% chance of doubt, especially when it comes to weather. 775-5559, Congress will not regulate it because they are looking for you to cash in on it. I guess are we talking about computing and the surveillance systems and everything else that goes with it? Was that what we're talking about? I don't know. Let me see. Can I vote by mail for the Hometown Bracket Challenge? I don't think so. I think you got to do it online. I'm pretty sure that's the only way. The only way I'm aware that it's available. That's interesting. More importantly, what is the weather forecast for the National Fair? You know, I haven't looked at the DC weather forecast in God knows how long. I guess I just really don't care. Let me see. Can I vote for the Hometown Bracket Challenge now that it has been granted by the Supreme Court at all levels? I don't know. Congress will not regulate it because they are looking for ways to cash in on it. We the people don't want this, but the owners do. Again, this reinforces my belief that capitalism is only loyal to profits at all costs. Your thoughts? Well, yeah, capitalism is loyal to profits. That's by design. The idea, though, is that a country that is wealthy is going to be able to take care of the needs of the many. But you also expect that those should be available to all to do it. Now, there's two things there. Some people don't want to participate in the capitalistic system. Some people do. I don't know. Is there a perfect system? No, there's no perfect system because human beings screw everything up. 775-5559, you're with Mark. Go ahead, please.
1: Hey, brother. I'm tuning in kind of late, so hopefully I'm not way off topic, but I heard Isaac Asimov.
0: Yeah, I've been talking science fiction, yeah.
1: Oh, man, how did I miss a show on science fiction? I used to be more of a reader, and it's like my favorite genre to read. Obviously, like TV and movies, I love sci-fi. So I heard his name, and I had to mention, have you heard of the Isaac Asimov Memorial Debates?
0: I have not.
1: Okay, so they are put on, they've been going for about 25-ish years, I think, now.
0: Huh.
1: And this is one of the beauties of YouTube, is you can find them on YouTube. But they're hosted by our guy Neil deGrasse Tyson,
0: yeah,
1: who's a name most people probably know. They do one per year, I think, but they're just great. Like everything from AI to, you know, planetary, you know, discussions to, I mean, I don't know, anything science related, but they're just really awesome. You can find them on YouTube. So I just encourage everybody who's even a little bit interested in science to Google the Isaac Asimov Memorial Debates, and I'm sure you'll find it.
0: I'll do that. Yeah. No, thank you for the call. I see that. Right here, the 2026 debate is the rise and the reckoning of AI. Holy moly. It looks like a lot of the past. I had not heard of these. Isaac Asimov Memorial Debates. The late Dr. Isaac Asimov, one of those prolific and influential authors of our time, was a dear friend and supporter of the American Museum of Natural History. I'm not surprised there. Yeah, we were just having a little fun here in the third hour of the Ryan Cunningham Show, talking about how science fiction writers are the real prophets of what has been going on in humanity. And I just learned something new. I'll have to check those out. 775-5559, yes. And make sure that you go ahead and go to KNOXradio.com, click on the Connect tab, contest. You'll see Grand Forks Welding and Machine. The voting is on right now. Vote for your Grand Forks hometown bracket champion to be named. And that'll be named coming up. Six rounds of voting. You can vote in each round. 775-5559. You're with Mark. Go ahead, please.
2: Morning, Mark.
0: Or howdy.
2: Afternoon. You know, I slapped in. Yeah, it's afternoon. just kind of just jumping into the middle of your conversation here, but sci-fi and the future, and I don't really consider myself a real religious man, but there's a verse in the Bible that says something like, whatever they can conceive, they will achieve. And I think that's kind of why they had something related to kicking them out of the Garden of Eden or something, or maybe it was the Tower of Babel. I don't know. Maybe you're more familiar with that. But seems to me there's a verse like that, you know, whatever man decides they're going to do, they might be able to do it. And then I think of what you're saying about sci-fi. You look at all the sci-fi, Star Trek, everybody's mentioned, you know, the transporter, the walkie-talkies, the weapons, the sensors, you know, they scan the planet. What have we got, life sensors down there? And I am just baffled by the technology that we are developing. And everything gives off some kind of a signal, electromagnetic, a heat signature, whatever.
0: Mm-hmm.
2: Sort of like in Predator. Like Predator, he had every little eyeglass to pick up every kind of energy or heat signature that was available.
0: Mm-hmm.
2: And I guess the point I'm trying to make is sci-fi kind of write about what seemed impossible or magical, but we just keep creating that magic and making it a reality.
0: Oh yeah, yeah. It's been the impetus for a lot. The impetus for a lot of the science we have now is that scientists said, "Hey, that's pretty cool. I wonder if we could actually make that happen," and they did.
2: Right, right. Do you recall? Isn't there a verse that says, "Whatever man sets his I'm paraphrasing, sets his mind on, they will achieve." Somebody out there probably knows it more clearly, but it just seemed to me there was some mention that maybe it was the Tower of Babel. It was, mm-hmm. We can't let them do this, or what will ever stop them from?
0: Sure. I'll have to look it up. It's
2: whatever they set their mind to.
0: Yeah, yeah. Not ringing a bell, but I will. I'll look into that. But no, thank you right. for the call. No, that's I forget more than I read. It is coming up on 2049 right now. Showers going through the Grand Cities area. The races, my forecast, I can't tell what's going to happen, but my forecast is that the races will go off as expected because it's, I think, the heavy rain south of us. 775-5559, you're with Mark. Go ahead, please.
3: Hey, Mark. So there is a verse, and it's in Genesis. And it was the Tower of Babel, as that last caller was talking about. And it says, "And the Lord said, Behold, the people is one, and they all have one language, and this they begin to do. And now nothing will be restrained from them, which they have imagined to do."
0: Okay.
3: So I don't actually understand maybe completely what that means, because, is there a way that man can somehow, build a tower all the way to heaven, or even build a rocket that would get to heaven? No, probably not. I mean, that's another place and whatnot. But when it says something like that, there's obviously something very huge associated with that. And I don't completely understand it, but that's probably what that caller was talking about.
0: Okay. Now that you say it, it does kind of ring a bell, but I'm going to have to go back and reread it. So, okay.
3: Yeah, Mark, one other thing. So I heard a demonstrative D. I'm just giving him another name here. Demonstrative D. He was talking about, maybe it was somebody else that was saying that capitalism is beholden the profits. That's true. So D, if I'm taking you out of context or misquoting that, pardon my ignorance on that. But yes, we talk about that, and there are liabilities with capitalism. No question about that. However, we also live in a country where there's unbelievable opportunity, and opportunity, as one American said, generally comes along with a pair of work boots and overalls. Mm. And I think that is one thing that a lot of people just don't want to really take a hard look at right now, because people are so set on their entitlements. And of course, when somebody doesn't want to work hard, and I'm painting with a broad brush here, I mean, there's obviously there are cases in there where, people have had a hard turn in life. But again, speaking in broad terminology, mm-hmm. there's no reason in America today, if somebody busts their tail, does better with their education, or, helps themselves learn a little bit more and works hard, that there are ways that they can get ahead. So anyway, again, painting with a broad brush, but I think if people dealt with that, then it wouldn't just be all these evil corporations, blah, blah, blah. I mean, yeah, there's liabilities with capitalism, but I think we would all do ourselves a favor to say, well, I also have the opportunity to bust my tail and work hard and make something of myself as well. I think a lot of people would learn a good lesson by learning that.
0: Hmm. Well said, and I agree. Yep, you gotta do the hard work. Thanks for the call. Yep, 775-5559, you're with Mark. Go ahead, please.
4: Good afternoon, Mark. I think the quote that the earlier caller was referring to, and I'm in my car so I can't check it, is whatever the mind of man can perceive, the mind of man can achieve.
0: Ah.
4: I think that was the quote that he was looking for.
0: Okay. Very good.
4: Yeah.
0: No, that's right.
4: There it is.
0: Yeah, okay. No, I thanks.
4: Struck a note with me. Okay. You
0: no,
4: bet.
0: No, yep, thanks. Goodbye. All right. Bye-bye. I've got a market close to get to here before the end of my day comes up, and then we'll find out right quick what Aaron McWilliams is going to talk about. So we'll do that coming up as we wrap up the Ryan Cunningham Show on this, the 2nd of July. Holy moly.
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6: Markets headed into a 3-day holiday weekend. Good afternoon. You're listening to the American Ag Network. I'm Susan Littlefield. Corn faded from the highs, but still managed to stay barely positive. Macro News was supportive with the June non-farm payrolls report showing only 57,000 new jobs versus 113,000 expected, but stocks were down pretty hard. The jobs data led the U.S. dollar down and could point to potential Fed rate cuts later this year, which is generally supportive to our markets and risk assets. Beans also gave up early strength but finished higher. Weekly export sales on the old crop were well below expectations at only 42,000 tons. That's 1.5 million bushels, by the way. We are down 18% on total commitments compared to last year at this time. However, beans are still in pace to meet the USDA's 1.510 billion bushel export projection. Wheat also gave way to selling off of the highs after being up solidly early on in the day. We're looking at the August raising its forecast on the Russian wheat crop to 91.2 million metric tons, which would be the largest since 22-23. That might also be somewhat offsetting the fact that the USDA is currently projecting our wheat harvest at only 32.1 million acres, which would be the lowest since 1977. A cattle market put in another negative day to end the week. Commitments from Kroger show that beef consumer demand is still strong, especially steaks, and they're even more premium and organic demand as well. The data is supportive in the cattle market since even though supplies are tight, prices are higher. It's looking at the hogs that were solid on the day going into the weekend. Plant capacities will be limited by holiday schedules Friday, Saturday, so it's expected to be at least a full day of hog processing for the week throughout the country. The CME Lean Hog Index, though, was lower on June 29th at 91.24. This is the American Ag Network.
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6: September corn settles a quarter to the plus, 423, but December 441 and a half down three quarters. As the August soybeans, 1136 and a quarter up three, September up a half at 1136. In the soybean meal for August, 305.50, 20 higher. Oil August, 66.77, up eight. Chicago wheat has September 599 and three quarters down a quarter. Kansas City, September 638 and a half, up three and a half. As Minneapolis, September 618, that market up a quarter. Live cattle for August, 239.22, down 260. October, 234.30, down 242. August feeders, 360.62, down 352. September, 358.47, down 370. July lean hogs, 93.85 up 50. August up 170 at 98.75. Class 3 milk had July 15.55 up 7 and August up 6, 16.14. 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

0: life.
1: Okay, so you're a rocket scientist. That don't impress me.
0: You know, ever since I started doing this, I thought this is a great way for me to end my show because I do sometimes get so full of myself, think I know stuff, and I got to remember, I got to be put in my place. So that's what the texts are for.
2: You know, that happens a lot. And then I just beg, routinely, I beg our listeners, look, if you think I'm wrong, then call in or text in and prove to me that I'm wrong. Because I'm wrong a lot.
0: Yeah, well, then I go home and Jolie reminds me. Yeah. You said ABC and it's actually LMN.
2: Oh, yeah. So. Yeah. No, or you know, it happened. That also happens during commercial breaks. You're going to look at it and you're like, wow, I really got that wrong, didn't I? You know, but that's why we have a great listening audience. You know, Mark, I was listening a little bit to your show on science fiction. That was interesting.
0: Yeah.
2: That was interesting. I think it's interesting to see where our world, where our culture is going in light of science fiction.
0: So, yeah. So 20 seconds here.
2: But you know what? I'm still waiting for my hovercraft, Mark.
0: I know.
2: I'm still waiting.
0: They have them. You just got to find them.
2: You know, I'm still waiting. That would be amazing. Okay. Well, so we're looking at vulture capitalism from New York against youth sports bills. Ooh. Maybe that's the thing we need to do in North Dakota.
0: All right. Well, there you go. Stick close, folks. Aaron's up next.
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4: ABC News, I'm Michelle Franzen. In Washington, D.C., U.S. Attorney Jeanine Pirro announcing in the indictment of David Hearn in connection with alleged vandalism at the Lincoln Memorial Reflecting Pool, the three-time U.S. Olympian accused of destroying parts of the pool's new coated blue lining.
5: This was a deliberate act to damage the reflecting pool at the National Mall that members of the National Park Service actually have worked hard to restore and have witnessed.
4: Hearn denies doing anything violent or removing the blue coating. Severe heat smothering much of the country. New York City reaching 100 degrees today, breaking a 14-year-old record, and the heat index soared to 106. Amtrak canceling nearly a dozen trains due to the heat up and down the Northeast Corridor. Fewer jobs added last month, according to the Labor Department. 57,000 jobs created in June, about half of what analysts projected. April and May figures were also revised downward. This is ABC News. In New York City, excitement building over speculation. Taylor Swift and Travis Kelce will have their wedding at a famous sports event.
6: Crews at New York's Madison Square Garden are intensely unloading equipment in anticipation for the event of the summer. A law enforcement official briefed on the matter, telling the Associated Press global superstar Taylor Swift and Super Bowl champion Travis Kelce will have their wedding Friday night in that arena. The event is for about 1,000 people and is a 12-hour party beginning with a cocktail hour at 4 o'clock Friday afternoon and scheduled to last until about 4 a.m. Saturday morning.
4: ABC's Morgan Norwood. This week, Swift and Kelce donated some $26 million to charities across the U.S. Mediated talks between the U.S. and Iran progressing, according to Pakistan's foreign ministry, that though Iran still hasn't shown a full commitment to the terms laid out in the memo of understanding. I'm Michelle Franzen, ABC News.
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8: A few showers, then clearing with a high of 80 today. Your full KNOX five-day forecast follows the news. Good afternoon. Here are your latest stories. The North Dakota Supreme Court is hearing arguments regarding the state's ban on gender-affirming health care for minors. Attorneys challenging the ban say the law will prevent adolescents from receiving life-saving care. A judge ruled that the law, which passed in 2023 and makes it a crime to prescribe puberty blockers to adolescents, does not violate the state constitution. The Sartoma Club of Greater Grand Forks will have its 2026 festival and fireworks 4th of July event this Saturday. The event will go from 11 a.m. to 6 p.m. at the park, and then there will be fireworks show at 10:30 on 20th Street and 47th Avenue near South Middle School. There is still a lot of uncertainty on who will be Amarillo's next mayor nearly exactly a month since the election was held. Officials in the city and Grand Forks County confirmed Terry Kramer declined to take office after receiving the most write-in votes in a race that only had write-in candidates. Mayor Jake Lanes received the second most votes, even though he didn't run. The North Dakota Century Code says the city council can call a special election or pick one of their members to fill the seat. This look at news brought to you by Radium. 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I'm Jake Judd, KNOX News.
2: 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Our next update from the KNOX newsroom will be at 3:30. 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Then clearing to a give us a nice evening with a high of 80 degrees. Light winds today. Tonight, a late night storm with a low of 61, northerlies to 15. Friday, variably sunny skies, a late day storm with a high of 85. Independence Day, there's a few storms to the high of 82. On Sunday, mainly sunny with a high of 89. Monday, storms late with a high of 88. Mark says, keep an umbrella handy. That's Mark Ewan's forecast throughout the day and severe weather information. 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

0: Well, good afternoon. This is Aaron McWilliams. And as always, it is wonderful to be with you and to share your afternoon together. All right. So I came across this weird video, came across my Facebook stream about a prison in Michigan that allows its inmates to have cats. Now, I'm sure if Jay Money is listening to this, I mean, he all of a sudden perked up and went meow. But really, cats for inmates. And here's the idea. Okay. The idea is that you've got these hardened criminals. They have never really had to care for anything, at all. But yet, if they have good behavior, they get rewarded a cat. And these are like rescue cats and they need a place. You know, these cats need a home. They need to be cared for, whatnot, and get off the streets. And so this is a way that you can actually solve two problems in one. And there's a penitentiary in Michigan. There's one in Tennessee and other places that actually have a similar program, is that when the inmates behave, they do what they're supposed to do. They're working toward recovery or whatever they're doing. They get their cat. And then they have these little jobs inside the prison and they can buy cat toys and cat, you know, things, you know, treats and build little cat towers and things. And it's actually served to really turn that entire prison population around. Right now in North Dakota, we have about a 40% recidivism rate. And that, by the way, is compared to a 33 to 36% recidivism rate in Minnesota. I mean, Minnesota is kind of kicking our butt on this. I mean, in North Dakota, if you go to jail, about 40% of the time, you're going back to jail. So is this maybe a decent program to look at in the state of North Dakota? 775-5559, cats for inmates. Caller, go ahead. You're on the air.
1: Yeah, I did have a quick question for you about that, North Dakota banning kids from getting that gender-affirming surgery crap.
0: Sure.
1: That's a pretty good thing, isn't it? Wouldn't you agree?
0: I think it's a wonderful thing.
1: Yeah, and then you hear these celebrities out here that want clout points, and you ever hear these celebrities say this crap? They say, help trans kids, help trans kids. You ever heard them say that crap?
0: I've heard it. Luckily, I haven't heard that in North Dakota, because I think if you had a North Dakota politician say that, they won't be a North Dakota politician for long.
1: No, they won't. And what do they expect us to do when they scream this from the roof? Help trans kids. Help trans. Like, what do you want me to do? Give them a buck knife and a sewing kit?
0: You know what? I think the best thing we can do with trans kids is actually tell them the truth. Hey, bud. I just look at a teenager and say, hey, I know you're going through a difficult time. We all kind of went through it. It's kind of tough. But you're going to get through it. And in about 5-10 years from now, you're going to look back on this and you're going to say, hey, thank God I didn't make a permanent life-altering decision.
1: Exactly. I mean, if you want to help them, help. Get these transgenders into actual legitimate therapy. Not cutting pieces off, lobbing part of your body off and taking hormone. Actual therapy. Because they have the transgenders as a group have a 42% suicide rate. A 42% suicide rate.
0: Yeah.
1: So when you're enabling them rather than actually telling the cold truth, that's killing them. That's terrible.
0: Yeah, I appreciate the call. It really goes back to that same idea, is that it's almost like if you gave a kid absolutely every single thing they wanted, as in you gave the kid ice cream or a lollipop or candy every single time they asked for it, would that be good for the kids? No. No, no, that's not good for the kids. And in fact, it's your job as a parent to say, no, that's your job. And to say, yep, I understand this is hard, but let's get through it. 775-5559. Caller, you're on the air.
2: Yes, I've got a Taylor Swift.
0: So, all right, so cats for inmates. What do you think? Do you think that's a good idea or a bad idea? 775-5559. Texter writes in and says, there's dogs at North Dakota Department of Corrections. They train service dogs. They sell them for a massive profit and utilize essentially slave labor. But it is nice that there are dogs around. Definitely a moral booster. Minus the issues that have happened with the sex offenders and dogs. We won't get into that. They should just kill or let us, the inmates. All right, moving on. There's part of that text I just simply can't read. No, here's the difference. Okay. The difference is that in, say, in Michigan and Tennessee, there's some other programs around the country. These inmates are actually having cats with them all the time, like in their cell as a companion animal in their cell. Not just there are dogs around that you are training and are otherwise kenneled unless they're not being trained anymore. These cats are actually belong to the inmates. However, they can be taken away if the inmates really screw up and start a fight or smuggle contraband in or something like that into the prison. They can be taken away. But it was interesting watching this interview, and I ended up doing a little more research on this, and watching this interview on what happens to the inmates when they are given something that they have to care about, that something outside of them that is relying on them, and they want to build that connection a lot. And the other part of this interview was interesting, that you have a lot of these cats that come in through the shelters that are, and I assume the same thing with, you know, obviously the same thing with dogs, and maybe more so, is that you have these animals that have been abused, have been neglected, and but they need somebody with a lot of patience. Well, who do you know? What population group has the time to sit on their butt all day long with no computers and has the time to try and develop a relationship with a skittish cat or an abused dog? Well, that would be the inmate population. And that's exactly what some of these correction facilities have actually done. They've started to give these cats to inmates, and now the inmates have to try and essentially develop a relationship with his cat because they have so much time on their hand, and they're the ones that are actually can exercise the patience to do that. But to be able to see an animal and help facilitate an animal recover in its own behavior, and in the process, it helps those inmates. I thought it was a really, really interesting story of how we can actually take a group of people who are otherwise really downtrodden, who really don't have a lot of value in our society, and be able to find some value and give it back, you know, back to something else. And I thought it was a really good redemptive story. You know, we do these stories all the time of these negative things. And every once in a while, I come across a story that's really positive and shows a different side and a different approach to something. We talk a lot about on this station, of being tougher on crime, and we need more police in the street, and we need more of these things. But yet we don't actually talk a lot about, you know, we don't talk about what actually helps these inmates recover their humanity and learn to be able to care for something else. And I thought it was a really cool story. 775-5559. Texter writes, and it says, you'd be surprised by what inmates have access to, can do legally and illegally in prison, and prison life in general. I would probably not actually be that surprised, because I have toured the prisons, I've toured the jails, I've served on the Judiciary Committee a number of years ago now. You know, and I've seen those things, and I've talked to, and I've interviewed, I don't know, a dozen. I've probably interviewed a dozen inmates over the years, you know, in working in the Judiciary Committee, you know, to find out, well, what is it that is actually, that would actually benefit you, and that you could, that would get you to come on the other side. And there's very few things that actually, we'll say, truly work. I mean, you can always take the faith angle. I've done so, you know, in prison ministry, and a lot of inmates come, you know, kind of come around, you know, on the faith side of it. But being able to give something to a prison inmate that forces them to actually do something outside of themselves and care for something seems to be really, really effective. You know, for these different prisons, and you look at the recidivism rates on those prisons that have these programs, and what the inmates will tell you then is that they miss their cats, and they miss it, and they struggle then with that transition. And they can, some of them will let the cats go with the inmates when they leave prison. But then when they get an apartment, they don't allow cats in the apartments. And so that becomes a whole different thing. Texter writes in asking if I like fat cats. I'm actually not a cat person. I'm a dog person. I like dogs. And by the way, I like big dogs. 775-5559. Caller, you're on the air.
3: All right. I guess I'll weigh in on the topic.
0: I thought you would. I called you out first thing. You know, you did. I figured I did. You know,
3: you rub the lantern or lamp or whatever the genie comes out of, and here I be.
0: I thought I could do that eventually.
3: Well done. Well done, Mr. McStash. Anyways, so I can't speak from like the, you know, convict angle or prisoner angle, as I've never been to prison, thank God. But I will say I adopted my Catherine about 3 months ago. I'm looking at her right now as she's probably about to destroy something. And that's okay, Kathy. Anyways, I adopted her about 3 months ago. And I tell you what, at the time I was in a bit of a rut, Aaron. Yeah. And, you know, my dad died right roughly a year ago today, just over a year ago. And I was still kind of having a tough time with that, dealing with the depression of that, dealing with a lot of anxiety. I got to say, man, adopting this cat has been a game changer. Having somebody to take care of really is an important part of life, I feel like. You know, and that's why the path is, hey, get married, have kids. That gives you people to take care of.
0: Yeah.
3: Something beyond yourself. You know, so I think, and if it's not taking care of somebody or something, like service is a part of that, right? Volunteering at church or, you know, serving the homeless or whatever type of service that you can do. These things are just important for someone's mental health. And so I'm just going to, that's my little testimony. I can speak to it to say that my life has been improved, even though, of course, I'm having to clean up hairballs and, scoop poop out of the cat box. And so it's not all flowers and sunshine, but honestly, I think it's worth it for what just having her to take care of has given me.
0: I appreciate that. You know, here's something I can imagine, you know, cause I've been married for 17 years and, you know, and I haven't found myself in that same situation, that same life situation that you find yourself. But I can imagine that if I'm really down and I'm really struggling and I'm depressed or going through something and I'm, you know, recovering from the death of my father or my mother, and I'm struggling to actually get out of bed in the morning, and I've got a cat that suddenly jumps up on me and starts pawing at me and meows and meows and meows. Now, there's two things.
3: There's two things that
0: come to my mind. Josh, well, is that there's two things. One is I'm going to kick the darn thing until it never meows again. Or okay, I better take care of this.
3: Yeah, well, hopefully it's the latter, brother. No, so I mean, you hit it on the head, though. It's like it's hard to lay around and be depressed when this creature, you know, is jumping up on you and purring and being like, oh, it's all right. You can have a nap, or you know. When you just want to lay in bed, but the cat says, hey, I need food. Okay, it's time to feed me. You're like, oh, fine, I guess I'll get up and feed you. But I don't know. I'll leave it there.
0: Yeah.
3: I'm rambling.
0: That's all right. Thanks for the call. 775-5559. I will tell you this, is that having a little one in the house, it does something to you, man. It does something to you. I'll never forget. I've told my daughter this story multiple times. You know, because she doesn't remember. She was too young. It was around 2016. We had the candle factory in Hillsboro, Spirelight Candle Corporation, and it was tanking. It was not doing well. We had a lot of customers that actually went out of business. It left us with over $80,000 of accounts receivable from customers who went out of business. Well, when your AR is no longer receivable, but your AP is still payable, you're like, oh my gosh, what am I going to do? And I had to let go all of my staff. And Sarah and I were just sitting there, and we realized that this was the end, and we had to figure this out. And I remember sitting on the steps to my to the candle factory. I was sitting on the steps and I was looking out over this factory that we built. A lot of the equipment I personally engineered and built for our factory, you know, all this automation equipment. And I'm crying. I'm just sitting on the steps and I'm bawling my eyes out. And it's literally one of the worst days of my life. I remember it very well. And I come home. And Elizabeth was probably 2 years old at the time. I come home and Elizabeth runs up to me. She hears me open the door. She runs up and she said, "Daddy, Daddy, chase me, Daddy, chase me." And it was like, it was the worst day of my life. And it was like, oh my gosh, all I really want to do is like have a beer, maybe 20, you know, and a couple of bags of Doritos. The last thing I wanted to do in my life at that moment was go chase my daughter around the house, but I did. And I did one lap, and the way that our house is made, you can kind of go through the living room, you know, past the kitchen, through the dining room, down the hall, and it makes a big circle. Okay. And I made one lap and I felt my energy lifted, and I kept making laps chasing my 2 year old around my house. And after, I don't know, 5 or 6 laps, my depression turned into laughter. And it was, and all of a sudden you realize there's more to life than poor me. And I wonder if maybe that's something that does help prisoners. You know, I think here's a text that came in, 775-5559. Texter writes in and says, "Sorry to prisoners, but they should have thought about cats before they committed crimes. They should get nothing." I understand that sentiment, especially if you've been the victim of crimes. But if your choice is, look at it strictly from an economic point of view. If your choice is, okay, we can give you a cat, which, by the way, is maybe a menace to our community because we have too many cats around, and these are shelter cats anyway, and nobody's adopting them. So we can give you a cat, and you can actually, and that by itself is a little bit of a service and a humanitarian service, right? To be able to take care of something that nobody else wants. And in the process, if it reduces your recidivism rates and you get out of jail faster, then you're saving me money. You're saving me about $40,000, $50,000, $60,000 a year for every year that you're in prison. And so if that cat maybe helps you keep yourself in line and shaves off 6 months or a year from your prison sentence, then that saves me, the taxpayer, $20,000 to $30,000 a year. That's okay. Just look at it from an economic thing. I mean, it's fine and dandy to look at a prisoner and say, well, they should get nothing. Okay, that was the Pennsylvania penitentiary system. All right, here's a cell with a Bible and a window to heaven. Go repent, because that's where the word penitentiary comes from, is repentant, is to be repentant. Penitentiary. Okay. That sounds great, but it's still costing me money. 775-5559. More to come right after this.
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0: afternoon. This is Aaron McWilliams. We're talking about cats for inmates because I just like to mix things up. I could talk about Iran. I could talk about birthright citizenship. We did that for 3 hours yesterday, but I figured, you know what? Maybe, just maybe, we can keep it a little positive going into the July 4th weekend. The celebration of 250 years, by the way, is actually on July 3rd because that's when it was signed. However, we do choose to celebrate on the 4th. 775-5559. Caller, go ahead. You're on the air.
1: Hey, there's another spin on that song. It's from the Chinese restaurants. It's the cats in the ladle at the Peking moon. Have you heard that one?
0: No. No, I have not heard that.
1: But
0: now I've got to look it up. Now you've piqued my interest.
1: I may or may not have made that up, but
0: I don't care if you did or not. But hey, look, even if you made that up, then you should turn that into song. That sounds great.
1: All right. Much like South Dakota says that what they do with meth, I'm on it. So, well, I'll let you get to the news.
0: All right. Hey, thanks for the call. 775-5559. That's how you join this topic. The texter writes in and asks, does Ray Holmberg get a cat? Because we're talking about cats for inmates. That if you're good, an inmate gets a cat. And in the process, they learn to take care of something, you know. And in that process of learning how to take care of a cat, they take care of themselves. Then they don't recidivize, and it ends up saving the taxpayer money. That's the ultimate goal. And ultimately, you're trying to help somebody get better, right? 775-5559. Texter writes in and says, what about when the government makes up BS charges and people who are put in prison shouldn't belong there? I can give you plenty of names, charges, and events, etc. It was nothing but BS. How about a dude with mental and physical illnesses doing life for spitting on a cop? Now, you see, I get these texts every now and then. And I remember getting these kind of emails and texts and phone calls when you're in the legislature, especially if you're on the Judiciary Committee. Okay, you would get these texts and you're like, okay, nobody gets life in prison for spitting on a cop. Nobody. That doesn't happen. That's not actually a thing. Okay, if you spat on a cop, okay, that means that's going to, you know, that means you were already involved in a cop. You didn't like walk by a cop, spit on him, and then you're arrested spending life in prison. That's not how that works. You might be arrested for like assaulting an officer, and then you go to trial and you're let off like in 24 or 48 hours. Nobody gets life in prison for spitting on a cop while casually walking down the sidewalk. That's not how this works. Let's be honest with ourselves, okay? And your definition of BS is the law's definition of a crime. Let's just be honest about it. Now, we can say that there are some charges that maybe shouldn't carry the penalty that they do. And we can discuss that point. But an outright, blanket statement is just useless. And we all know it's phooey. Let's go to the news.
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3: A few showers then clearing with a high of 80 today. Your full KNOX five-day forecast follows the news. Good afternoon. Here are your latest stories. The Department of Homeland Security is condemning Governor Tim Walz's Clemency Review Commission for pardoning a man convicted of sexually assaulting a child. 42-year-old Tu Lu Vang of Laos was set for deportation within weeks of his June pardon. Federal officials say the pardon could strip away the conviction.

0: condition that made him removable from the country. The University of North Dakota School of Medicine and Health Sciences is a few percentage points away from reaching its ND 85 goal. North Dakota 85 is a UND initiative that seeks to increase the number of North Dakotans in the med school's Doctor of Medicine and Physician Assistance program. Both the MD and PA programs are currently 82%. The All True Family YMCA in Grand Forks will have its 4th of July Firecracker 5K 10K run on the Greenway in downtown Grand Forks Saturday. The run will start at 8 a.m. and the free kitty run will follow. You can register at the YMCA's website. This look at news is brought to you by Grand Cities Monument. 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
1: Thank you, Jake. Our next update from the KNOX Newsroom. We'll be at 4:02, news at the top, the bottom, and when it breaks on News Radio, 1310 KNOX, 103.3, 107.9, and on the KNOX app. All right, it's currently 73 degrees right now. Mark Ewan says it's going to get up to 80. We're going to wait and see. A few showers, then clearing later in tonight. There might be a late night storm with a low of 61, northerlies to 15. On Friday, variably sunny skies with a late day storm of 85. On Independence Day, there's a few storms with a high of 82. Sunday, it's going to be mainly sunny with a high of 89. And Monday brings in a few more late storms with a high of 88. 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

0: All right, so our wonderful texter text in, and I love this ending part. There's a couple of texts that comes back into it. I'll read the bottom text. It says, too bad you're not willing to have a back-and-forth conversation. You think you know it all. No, I 100% positively do not know it all. But I do know some things. And I do know BS when I find it. My BS detector was going off real quick on your text. When I read a text, I do see I have a caller. I'm going to get to you in just a moment. This is what the texter says. It says, Robert Johnson, 2 counts contact bodily fluids, 1 count terrorizing against a police officer, was referred to feds by the feds, deemed him unfit, and did 26 years in North Dakota Department of Correction for 2 Class C felonies and a Class B felony. Then he got paroled out to the state hospital where he will die. That's doing life. Peace officer, tell me if I'm full of crap until knowing, without knowing what you're talking about, because you have blind faith in a broken system. And 90% of these folks speaking for reform and bringing issues up are the BLM and defund the police type, who have only hurt the cause I stand for. And then he says that I don't know what I'm talking about. Well, no, it's true that I have no clue that what I'm talking about on many topics. I will never claim to be a know-it-all. That's for sure. But I do know that that charges can compound. And once you are in the system, and if you are in jail and you are continually combative and you are continually spitting on people and causing a ruckus, that time will be added to you and you will be deemed unfit to return to society. Okay? That's also the law. 775-5559. Caller, you're on the air.
1: Yeah, hi. Regarding the texter, first of all, he may not have been 100% accurate, but in reality, I believe I read it was 7% of people are on death row that have been framed, especially black people. Some people have been on death row for 30 years, and then they finally did a DNA test and got them out. So things do happen. It's an imperfect world.
0: That's true.
1: And, is true. And anyway, I mentioned the second point that I mentioned once before. I read about this southern prison. I don't know what state it was, South Carolina or what. But anyway, it had a terrible reputation. It was like the worst prison in the country because of the violence. The prisoners not only fought with each other all day long, but there was like at least one murder a day. And somebody decided to, some church to come in and have a Bible study once a week. And amazingly, it wasn't long, like about a month, and they could have completely turned around and they were like the best prison in the country. So I guess people do need attention and they need to feel their humanity because a lot of these people are either mentally ill or they came from abusive families. So they're not all pure evil. Some people are just disturbed. And after you've been in and out of the system a few times, that really hardens you. So that, and you need something to soften you up, something to make you human again.
0: Like a cat.
1: Or, yep.
0: Maybe a cat.
1: That or a weekly Bible study.
0: There you go. Maybe both. Okay. Thanks for the call. Hope you have a great 4th of July. 775-5559. Now, texter, if you're saying you don't want to that you're frustrated because I'm not willing to have a back and forth conversation, a back and forth conversation takes place on the phone. You obviously have the number, but I'm not going to do that's a one sided conversation when you're just texting. If you actually want to have a discussion, then call. That's how you do it. That, my friend, is actual communication. Otherwise, you're just texting in and we're not able to gather any more information. And so that's not really how this works. You want to have a conversation, call in. I'll take your call. We can have a back and forth conversation. The listeners would love to hear from you. And if I'm proven to be an idiot, well, then so be it. That's fine with me. However, if it's only me, then it's just me reading you. And that's not a conversation. Texter writes in, responded to a story I gave about me chasing my daughter around when I was having literally one of the very worst days of my life. And that still remains, by the way, one of the worst days of my life from that story. 775-5559. Texter writes in and says, well said, We have to always think of things could be worse. I've been where you're at. Now, granted, that was like 10 years ago, so I'm not there anymore. Praise the Lord. It's not a good feeling, but things could always be much worse, like a death in the family. We can always find a way to pay off debt really slowly. And that's, yeah, no, things can always be worse. That is true. All right, let's go to our commercial break. More to come. Meanwhile, we're going to wait for this texter. We're going to see if this guy actually wants to have a conversation, then I'm very happy to have a conversation. 775-5559. More to come.
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0: Good afternoon. This is Aaron McWilliams. Somebody in the chat room calls me out and says, Aaron wants people to call in, but always talks over them when they do. Well, you know what? If you call in and you're making a dumb point, I'm probably going to call you out on it. But if you're nice and respectful and you're making a decent point, you know, and you're using sound logic, then I'll let you go. And I'll probably thank you for your wonderful comment and or correcting whatever point I made. So if you have something intelligent to say, then feel free to call in. Texter writes in 775-5559 and says this is regarding another text about how a person claimed to have spent a lifetime in prison for spitting on a cop. That was it. Apparently, that was the only thing he did. Texter writes in and makes the point that says, funny, he first said, for spitting on a cop. Then he came back and he added charges. That changed the story. Funny how that went down. That is funny how that goes down. But, you know, I think that is also kind of how people, how some of these people see things. They see it very disjointed. They don't see how one action, you know, compiles and adds on to another action. If I accidentally trip you because my foot was there and I didn't mean to, and you tripped over my foot, and you turned to me and you were frustrated, and you looked over, and then I stood up straight and I went to hit you. Well, that changes it. Versus if you trip over my foot and I said, oh my gosh, man, I'm so sorry. And I help you up and I pick up whatever it is that you have that maybe dropped. That's a completely different situation. And so I guess maybe that's the question then is something about the situational awareness and realizing that your actions can often trigger and dictate other people's actions. Is it what you said and did that made somebody else act? I mean, did you accidentally spit on a cop? As in, like, I don't know, you turned to spit and there happened to be a cop there and his shoe was there and it lands on his shoe and you're like, oh my gosh, man, I'm so sorry. I cannot believe I did that. My goodness. Or did you call him a name in the process and then run? I mean, that's a different story. 775-5559. Caller, you're on the air.
1: Hi, Aaron. You know what? What just happened there was a little microcosm, a homegrown hometown microcosm of what's going on with the quote unquote mainstream media these days. Okay. They give you a part of a story trying to make a point. And unless you call them out, they don't revise their story and they don't start putting the other facts on it, which completely changes what they tried to portray in the first place. And saying that he got life for spitting on a cop, and then telling us that his sentence was commuted or changed over to going into a mental institution is another red herring, because that is not life in prison, which his intent was to lead us to believe that they got life in prison for spitting on a cop. Period. End of story. That's what he wanted to portray.
0: Well, and you know what? I think they end up telling themselves this story too. They take that story
1: and they
0: tell themselves that story so often, or they'll tell the same story over and over where they begin to believe it.
1: Yeah, that can happen, but those were purposeful omissions to that story. So to me, that's not, they talked themselves into it. Okay. That was a willful suspension of the facts to try and get a different result from the story than what it truly was. And that's what's happening in our country. And I'm not saying that it's only liberals that do it. You know, you got a lot of other Republicans, politicians who do it too on both sides, but the liberals do have the corner on the market of that, though. So now I'll sit back and wait to be pilloried and crucified on the air, which I will gladly accept.
0: You know, Just welcome to my world. I'm watching myself get trashed in the chat room. They say or hangs up on them. It's like, you know, I will hang up on you if you're an idiot. If you're an idiot and you're just rambling on and on and on, I will hang up on you. That's my job. Yeah,
1: and I was going to commend you on hanging up on the Nashville nut job when he started to try and go off about Taylor Swift. Thank you.
0: No okay. problem.
1: I need a little more of that around here.
0: See, I learn slower than most, but I do eventually learn.
1: Well,
0: you know.
1: See?
0: You see? So I did hang up on him. You're right. Hey, thanks for the call. 775-5559. All right, let's go in. We'll get that that other commercial break in. More to come right after this.
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0: afternoon. This is Aaron McWilliams. We were talking about cats for inmates. This is a Michigan program, and it's a program that happens around the country. So if you want to chime in on that topic, you're welcome to do so. But something else happened. In the midst of talking about correctional institutions, we ended up getting a text that just ended up framing, as one of our previous callers said eloquently, was it ended up reframing the entire conversation of actually only giving part of the story. It only gives part of the story. And you know where else I see that? It always happens when I remember interviewing people at the candle factory, and they said, well, I used to work there, but the management was terrible, and they lied, and they, you know, and they cheated, and they made stuff up about me, and nobody liked me. And, you know, or they just go off about the boss or the manager or whatever. It's like, yeah, true. There are bad managers out there. That's for sure. I've seen some. We've all met some. However, after a couple of years, I fell for that the first year or two. And then after a couple of years, you realize, oh, you were actually the problem all along. That was probably, I kind of want to meet that manager now. We could probably share some stories, man. This sounds great. I would love to meet that, your former managers, and just to know the other side of the story. And that, boy, that happens a lot. All the time. You get people that apply for you, and they'll give you their side of the story of why it didn't work out at one job or another. And a seasoned HR person, as in like with a couple of days on the job, will soon realize, oh, there's another side to this. There's absolutely another side to this, and you're not telling me everything. And those people are always interesting to work with. Because they're always there, like, for themselves, only for themselves. They really don't, a lot of times, they don't actually care about the business. They only really care about doing the very minimum amount of work that they have to do, and then moving on. Now, listener, if you're, you know, I'm not saying that that is you. The person that texted me in regarding, you know, spitting on a cop thing. I'm not actually saying that's you. I know it sounds like it's connected, and sometimes they are. Sometimes they are absolutely connected. That is true. But it highlights something else to me, is that partial part of the story. That when you don't hear everything, a careful listener really should be able to pick up on inconsistencies in the story. Yeah, like we did. 775-5559. Texter writes in and says, that's a whole different thing. Says, I find it odd that they want to critique and complain about you, but they are still listening to you. That's true. I love that, by the way. If you really think I'm that awful, you could change the station, but you won't. Because something else happens, is that anytime you actually start talking about people, then they actually tune in a lot more. And then they really want to know what it is and others actually said about them. If the host bothers you so bad, there are other stations. Yeah, if you don't like what I'm talking about, you could change the station. Or you could call in, and then you could correct me. Or you could see if I really will, in fact, hang up on you. Now, I might just hang up on you just for the fun of it. And that could be funny in the right situation. 775-5559. Caller, you're on the air.
1: I just tuned in. I guess you ran a company. I know that. You're talking about two sides to every story.
0: Yes.
1: Employees. I believe you. I honestly do. But on my end, 56 years old, it takes a couple of months at least to smell out the truth, to see who the losers and the winners are. And I want to say this on radio a long time, not in your business as you as the boss, but supervision in America is really hard on employees. And it's supervisors that don't make money for the company that cause disarray to the good employees. I've been one of the best people on the cruise before, ending up doing more because the boss is afraid to get after the slackers. And, you know, it's a great topic. I just tuned in. I can't wait to hear what everyone else has to say.
0: I appreciate that. You know,
1: I got a good story for you.
0: All right, give it to me. You got about 5 minutes.
1: Okay,
0: you got some
1: one
0: time.
1: One of the factories in Thief River. A guy was on the line, and a tool means you're putting a part on that machine. Maybe it's Articat or Polaris, I don't know. But, you know, he was doing his assembly line work, and the supervisors come up, hey, you're doing pretty good. Can we get you another tool? That's that factory's talk for getting another air-actuated tool, another bin of parts, and putting another part on as a thing comes by. He goes, well, yeah, because he's a nice guy. I can do that. Then they came along the next day. Boy, you're still doing great. You know, how about giving you another tool? It went on to, he had three tools putting on three parts, no extra pay. They came along the fourth time. He says, don't even think about giving me another tool.
0: Sure.
1: I'll walk. They showed up 2 minutes later with a bin of parts, another tool. He walked. So, I mean, yeah, you're a good boss. Yep. Already, let you go.
0: Hey, I appreciate that. You know, here's something I learned. So we had this candle factory, you know, and there's like 13 different processes to make a candle. And I had to learn this the hard way. I didn't really go to management school. I've always generally worked for myself. And here's a lesson I had to learn the hard way. And boy, I screwed this up. And my first employees who ever worked for me, if you're listening, I just want to apologize to you because I know in my first year into a business, I wasn't the best boss. There are things that you do that you learn along the way and you realize, geez, don't talk to your employees like that. Don't do that. And other ways to do things. Here's something that happened. So we have like these 13 different processes to do. And I was doing a time study, you know, and this is where you're timing how long it takes per process and how to make things more efficient and what ways you can automate things, what processes are more efficient, what's not. You know, and so I'm doing some time studies, and I started off doing these time studies, standing over my employees with a stopwatch. Bad idea. I learned that now. Okay. Bad idea. Don't do that. Because then, of course, now they feel the pressure because their boss, the owner of the business, is standing right over their shoulder trying to time them on how to do something. Okay. I realized that was a dumb idea because I could never get a consistent number. They're always going to work faster when somebody's watching them, and you're never going to get a good number like that. So I put in some surveillance cameras, not to watch people, but actually just to do the time studies that I needed just on a random basis. And I didn't even have to be in the, you know, in the office. I could log in, you know, for my computer. I could look at it on the weekends if I wanted, whatever. And they never knew what I was doing, a time study. But that way I could actually evaluate the process itself. And I ended up learning a lot about the management of people. And that ended up becoming my favorite part of the entire business. It wasn't the product itself. The product, it was a candle that burned in a circle. It was kind of cool, but it's still just wax. You know, it's still just wax. I really, really enjoyed the people. I really enjoyed building a system and building a team. And that was cool. That by itself was the most rewarding thing ever that I ever did. And I still say that to this day. You know, people might ask me, you know, it's like, well, what awards, what things do you have to your name? And the things that I find most rewarding in my life don't have an award to them. But I remember it was just after Christmas. We had hired on an extra guy to help us through the Christmas rush. It was like 2015. We had just hired on this guy to help us through our Christmas rush. And he was really good. And he really meshed well with the team. And so we were doing these Monday morning meetings. And after that meeting, one by one throughout the day, it was after Christmas season, and we were getting ready to let him go because he was only hired on till like mid-January. And then we were going to let him go. One by one, independently, all of my staff members, I think we had seven or eight at the time, one by one, they all came to me and said, hey, I would be willing to take a pay cut if you kept Joe on. They all did that. And Sarah and I talked about it, and we took a pay cut, and we ended up keeping Joe on because it was important to everybody. It was important to the whole team itself. But that still actually remains one of the things I'm most proud about in business. But it took a while to learn it. It took a while to learn how to build that team. And it started building a team when we ended up actually giving ownership over different parts of it, over different parts of the business to the employees. So every Monday morning, in a, you know, each one of the employees had their own report to give. And we'd read the mission statement. We actually did a prayer every morning, every Monday morning. And it built a team. And that's actually what I miss most about that business. 775-5559. Texter writes in and says, get what you pay for when hiring cheap labor. That's not true. I'll talk about that afterwards. I disagree with that. Best employees I've ever had were undocumented immigrants. We can talk about that after this. But, you know, I think you can, if you have a good place to work and people enjoy being there and they enjoy the people they work around, they will sacrifice an extra dollar or two an hour. They'll sacrifice some for the opportunity to work in a good place. I would, and I do. There's plenty of other places I can go do, but I enjoy being with you. And when I mean that, I actually mean that. My community, my Grand Forks community. I'm Aaron McWilliams, ABC News, coming up next, right here.
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3: ABC News, I'm Michelle Franzen. A heat wave bearing down on much of the country. Triple-digit real and field temperatures shattering records heading into the July 4th holiday. The Trump administration is planning a big fireworks display in D.C. for America's 250th, but there are concerns over smoke that will linger in the air.
4: The late-night pyrotechnic display is expected to last 40 minutes, making for the biggest fireworks show in memory on the National Mall. But the Washington Post reports the revelry could prompt respiratory issues. The paper cites internal National Park Service documents urging against prolonged exposure to the particulate matter from the 850,000 explosives, saying the fireworks could lead to elevated levels of pollution in D.C. for 3 to 6 hours after the show.
3: ABC Stephen Portnoy. More than a week after the double earthquakes in Venezuela, crews rescued a security guard alive from a collapsed shopping mall. And the U.S. men's soccer team celebrating last night's World Cup win against Bosnia and Herzegovina. They advanced to the round of 16. This is ABC News. The man and woman that climbed to the spire of the Empire State Building yesterday have been released from custody. They're on supervised release facing multiple charges, including reckless endangerment, burglary, and criminal mischief. That stunt seen around the world, ending in what appeared to be a proposal. ABC's Aaron Katursky catching up with the duo after their hearing.
5: They did walk out of court today, hand in hand, and they ended up walking to the train. We walked with them, and they are on supervised release. The attorney said that the couple, Russians, live in New Jersey and intend to stay there.
3: Their next court date is August 24th. Hockey legend Alex Ovechkin is returning for a 22nd NHL season. That after re-signing with the Washington Capitals. The deal reportedly includes a $1 million salary and bonuses worth an additional $8 million. Ovechkin had been pondering whether to retire before making his announcement. Michelle Franz in ABC News.
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7: A few showers, then clearing with a high of 80 today. Your full KNOX five-day forecast follows the news. Good afternoon. Here are your latest stories. President Trump spoke for an hour during his visit to North Dakota on Wednesday. During the speech, Trump highlighted overcoming obstacles with American grit as the country turns 250 years old. He landed in Bismarck on the new Air Force One airplane and traveled to the western part of the state via helicopter to arrive in Medora. Minnesota is among a group of 17 states winning a court case against some of the largest egg producers in the country. Attorney General Keith Ellison announced that the evidence showed three egg producers coordinated for years to influence the daily price index for eggs. In the victory, the state secured more than 50 million eggs for consumers nationwide and $3.3 million from the producers. All True Health System has announced its holiday hours for the 4th of July weekend. The Express Clinic at All True Professional Center will be open on Friday, July 3rd from 7 a.m. to 8 p.m. and Saturday, July 4th from 7 a.m. to 4 p.m. All True's emergency departments and hospitals will remain open 24/7 during the holiday weekend. 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I'm Jake Judd, KNOX News.
0: Thank you, Jake. Our next update from the KNOX Newsroom will be at 4:30. 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

All right, currently 75 degrees outside the studio. There's a few showers, then clearing with a high of 80 degrees, light winds. Late night storm tonight with a low of 61, northerlies to 15 on Friday. Variably sunny skies, a late day storm with a high of 85. Independence Day, there's a few storms with a high of 82. On Sunday, mainly sunny with a high of 89. On Monday, storms late with a high of 88. Mark says, keep an umbrella handy. That's Mark Ewan's forecast. 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

0: Good afternoon. This is Aaron McWilliams. Watching some of the stuff going on in the chat room. One of the texters writes, Frank writes, I don't turn into the station because I like listening and supporting because I like listening and supporting to KNOX, not Aaron. That's fine. You know, that's kind of the interesting thing is that you soon learn you won't make everybody happy. I don't anticipate that I will make everybody happy. It's not going to happen. Because if I served, if my entire show was done simply to please the people in the chat room, then there's a lot of you listening in your cars who've never chimed in, never called in, never been into the chat room at all, who would then be really frustrated because I didn't continue on with my show. And that's live radio. This is how it works. We're talking about wages. So I'm going to change the topic here into wages because that's kind of how this ended up going. Okay. How much should somebody get paid? And here's the scenario. A business charges $100 an hour. We're just going to keep the math simple. Okay. I understand that businesses charge $120, $50, $200 an hour. We're just going to say there's a service industry. It's $100 an hour. That's what they charge. How much should the person providing the service, how much should the employee get out of that $100 an hour? I want to hear from you. 775-5559. Should they get 70% of that, 20% of that, 30% of that? Just blanket statement. Yeah, there's a bunch of numbers we can talk to. We can talk about different industries. We can talk about the overhead. But I want to know, on a blanket scenario, how much, what percentage of an hourly service charge should an employee who's providing that service take home? 775-5559. Texter writes in and says, to short somebody $10 to $20 per day is petty nonsense. Put in what context, though? You say to short somebody, okay, you say to short somebody $10 to $20 an hour. Does that mean that you're paying them or that you should have paid them $30 an hour? Does that mean that you only paid them $5 an hour? What the heck does that mean? Texter writes in and says, because the employees make the business work, they deserve a livable wage. Define livable wage. Nobody defines it. Nobody defines a livable wage. What I can live on, what you can live on are very different. And when you say a livable wage, all of a sudden, a livable wage in the United States comes with two cars. It comes with fully paid health insurance. It comes with a steak dinner, lobster, a cell phone. It comes with an internet connection, a computer. I mean, brand new clothes. Is that your livable wage? Is that actually the definition of it? What is it to short somebody? If somebody is willing to work for a wage, who are you to tell somebody else that's dumb and they shouldn't do it? If that's where that person is and says, you know what? Yeah, I could make more. But I'd rather work here because they offer me the flexibility that other job does not. And maybe, just maybe, that's the benefit that company is offering. I've got a couple of part-time guys who help me out on occasion. And I generally pay them between $20 and $25 an hour. And you know what? We're really flexible. As in, you tell me when you can show up and we're going to work together and we're going to make it happen. There's a lot there. However, if I required him to, if we had a very strict schedule of exactly when he had to be there and how much production time he had to be, then because he doesn't have that flexibility, I better be paying him more. But because we offer a lot of flexibility, we're able to pay less, and he's able to benefit from that level of flexibility. These are things in the marketplace that are just not taken into account. 775-5559. Texter writes in and says, my livable wage includes free mini golf for life. All right. Says, my livable wage includes Wagyu beef twice a month. All right. thing on Wagyu beef, I've had it. Have you had Wagyu beef? I mean, this is going to spiral off into a whole other topic. I'm okay with that. But have you had Wagyu beef? I've had it. And it's like, I didn't really care. It was expensive, and I just prefer a well-done, not a well-done, actually. I like my steak medium. A well-seasoned medium ribeye. I don't really care for Wagyu beef. Another texter writes in, 775-5559, says, my livable wage includes a Netflix and Hulu subscription. He wrote prescription. That's a little different. Okay. But do you actually need that to live? I mean, do you need the car that you're in? Could a scooter work for you to get to and from work? Would an e-bike work just the same if you have to use an e-bike? If you live close enough to a grocery store and close enough to work, would an e-bike or a bike work or a scooter, or could you walk? The definitions of a livable wage is ridiculous. I mean, the left loves to use these terms, a livable wage, without ever defining whose lifestyle and where we're living. 775-5559, caller, you're on the air.
1: Aaron, you got my ears tingling here because I heard Wagyu.
0: You see, I knew somebody. I knew somebody would say, you know what? Oh, there's a word I can call in on.
1: So here's my question, though. Was it the Japanese or was it the American Wagyu?
0: I don't know.
1: How much was it?
0: It was like $60 for the steak.
1: That's American Wagyu.
0: All right. So what's the difference?
1: You're paying at least $200 for Japanese.
0: All right. I've never bought a $200 steak in my life. So, no.
1: Yeah, the marbling is a little bit better on the Japanese, and they treat it a little bit differently. It's worth it for people who are very connoisseur on their meats, but I take a ribeye any day over a Wagyu.
0: Yeah, I guess I've had the American Wagyu. It was good. But it wasn't like a $60 good. It was like a $30 good. And if I'm going to do a $30 good, I'm just going to get a ribeye from, like, you know, Texas Roadhouse or something.
1: Right, exactly. But, you know, and as far as living wage and stuff, too, you know, you're right on the dot there. It all is going to depend and vary for every single person. And here's my definition and where I think it needs to change. Livable wage is not about your wants. It's about what your needs are.
0: Yeah.
1: Because as long as you take care of your needs, the wants aren't going to even matter. You still are going to be living. Does it mean that you're going to be living on rice and beans for a little while? More than likely. Sometimes it does. But things change, and we all have to understand and respect that everybody's pathways are different. But whenever we talk about a livable wage, what we all have to remember is it's covering our needs, not our wants.
0: Absolutely. Because I want a lot of stuff.
1: Well, yeah, but you have a lumber mill that needs to be upgraded. What's the newest machine that you got? How old is it?
0: I've got a 2015 skid steer. I would really like to upgrade that sucker. And by the way, I busted out the windshield on that like 2 weeks after I bought it, and I've never replaced it.
1: Well, let's put it this way. At my bean mill that we have, I've got a machine that is older than me. It was manufactured in 73, and it's still running.
0: Yeah. Good for you, man. And you know what? A lot of those machines, when they're built well and they're taken care of, they last forever. They'll be generational machines.
1: Well, that's why they were made out of oak.
0: There you go, man. That's really cool. Thanks for the call. 775-5559. Texter writes in and says, now that you brought up living wage, now you need to address the minimum wage, because our North Dakota legislators always says this is for kids on summer work or something. This is not true. Many businessmen pay minimum wage to adults trying to get by, including some government entities. Okay. And what is the job that they are doing? Okay. Like, are you raking leaves and expecting to make a living raking leaves? I think we have a giant disconnect with the job and the amount of money that particular job is worth. It's just, I mean, and we've used this, I use this example many times. Okay. If I am paying you to rake leaves in my yard, I'm not going to pay you the same amount as I'm paying the guy, say, who's installing the gutters on my house. And you know what? The guy who's installing the gutters on my house, I also won't expect to pay as much as the guy who's leveling my foundation to my house. And the guy who's leveling the foundation to my house, I don't expect to pay as much as the engineer who I hired to, you know, construct an 80-foot tower on top of my house. These are different levels of work, but somehow, in the course of learning economics, in the course of learning business, wherever somebody may or may not have learned it, somehow it just skips all that and says, well, we're all human beings and we all need to be able to live. Well, that can be true, but it can also mean that don't pay me the same as you're paying your surgeon. Don't pay me the same as you're doing something else. You'll pay me a good wage to cut wood because that's a value added service. But if you're shoveling sawdust from underneath a sawmill, I'm not going to pay you much. You're lucky that that's a job I'm willing to pay anything for. 775-5559. Caller, you're on the air.
2: Not only is there different levels of work, but there's different needs, right? So I think when you talk about a living wage, you have, say, for example, an 18-year-old kid who just graduated from high school is a lot different than a 40-year-old man who's married with two kids.
0: But you know what? If they're doing the same job, I'm going to pay him the same amount.
2: Exactly. Exactly.
0: If the 40-year-old guy with two kids is raking leaves alongside the 15-year-old with a summer job raking leaves at my house, I'm going to pay him the same amount.
2: Exactly.
0: I'm going to feel really bad for the other fella because he can't get anything else.
2: Exactly. But I would say that the 40-year-old man who's married and has two kids probably should have better ambitions and be looking for something different, knowing that his needs are completely different and he should be doing a different thing to try to support his children better, because there's jobs everywhere. And this thing about I can't find anything better or I can't do anything better. Well, if you have a job for raking leaves for $15 an hour and you have a job for McDonald's for $18 an hour and you are the father that has two kids to take care of, and even though, you know, McDonald's doesn't sound like much fun, but it pays $3 more an hour than raking leaves, which, you know, is something that you enjoy doing, but you need to put food on the table. Well, which job do you go to?
0: Yeah, you have greater responsibilities that exceed
2: right?
0: your capacity.
2: So sometimes it's like, I just think, too, it's people, there's jobs that they think that's beneath them or that they don't want to do. Right. But then they still expect that the jobs that they really enjoy doing that don't pay a whole lot, that they should, you know, be paid all this money for, when that's not the way the world works. And the other part of it is that, you know, it's just like you said, if a brain surgeon decides that he all of a sudden one day doesn't want to do brain surgery anymore, and he comes to you and says, well, I want to rake your leaves. Well, you're not going to pay him anymore to rake your leaves either, because just because he's a brain surgeon doesn't mean that he gets paid twice as much because he's raking leaves.
0: And now, just because he might have $1 million mortgage and seven kids in the house doesn't mean I'm going to pay him anymore either.
2: Exactly. And now if you have somebody that is a college dropout and tries to go to a job at a hospital to do brain surgery, I'm not going to want him doing brain surgery.
0: Amount of money, by the way. Even if it is the cheapest, I still don't want him mucking around on my brain. I've got enough problems up there as it is.
2: So, I mean, it's just like sometimes people have to, you know, have to live in reality, right? And go, if I want these things, then I have to do what I need to do to be able to get them. And it's, you know what? I've been in the position where I've had to work three jobs. It was not fun, but I was a single mom and I had to do it. Thank God I'm not at that point in my life anymore. But you do what you need to do to put food on your table. And if you're not willing to do that, that's a you problem. That is not an anybody else problem.
0: Absolutely. Hey, thanks for the call. 775-5559. Caller, you're on the air.
3: Brother, I love this topic. Here's why. Because it's super deep, but, you know, in order to get into the complexities of it, we'd need a whole 3 hours. So let me quickly respond to Packer Lady, all right? We're talking about a living wage or a minimum wage. I just have to say this idea that it's only teenage kids living in their mom's basement or whatever who work these fast food jobs. I would just urge you to get out there and maybe like explore a fast food restaurant, because there are plenty 62-year-old, you know, older guys who are struggling to pay their property taxes, that are also working these jobs. Should they be able to keep their house?
0: I've got a text here that I have to read. I'll get your take on this too, Josh. All right. 775-5559. Texter writes in and says, hey now, why are we going after the lawn care guys now? If you only knew, just proving that we low end of the world, people pay me a lot to rake their leaves and cut the grass. That is true. I don't know why, by the way, anytime this topic comes up, why I default to that.
3: I was going to say.
0: I don't know why I do that. I don't know, but I love that text.
3: We had a conversation similar, I guess, would have been a few months ago, but it was the same deal. I was giving you crap about that exact same thing.
0: I don't know why.
3: Raking leaves thing, and I think I said to you basically, like, why is raking leaves less value than, like, running wood through a saw, you know, or something like that, right?
0: Right.
3: That was kind of the point I was making that day. That's not the point I want to make today.
0: But I love the text.
3: But yeah, for whatever reason, you do not value people who rake leaves.
0: And no, apparently I don't.
3: No.
0: However, if you did want to come out and rake my leaves, I would be very grateful because, you know, especially in the fall, my goodness.
3: You can't pay me enough to do that. But here's the deal. So I think the broader question to be asked here, though, is does the government owe us anything? And I will answer that rhetorical question. I think it does because we are forced into a society. We live in a society, right? We get a social security number at birth. We're expected to work. We're expected to give the government our money from our labor, right? We're expected through income tax to pay the government money. So does the government owe us anything? Yes, they absolutely do. So what do they owe us? Do they owe us a living wage? Do they owe us a universal basic income even? I don't know. But I think just starting from like, oh, just work harder and, oh, you know, you're just lazy if you think that you shouldn't have to work 7 jobs in order to have a roof over your head. I don't know, man. It's all nonsense because we got billionaires who have more money than, what, 900 million people earning the average income combined. And we're like, oh, that's fine.
0: So in your worldview, there would be no billionaires.
3: I wouldn't say there would be no billionaires, but they'd be taxed a whole lot more.
0: All right. So if you had to choose, the owner of a company is worth, we're just going to pick a billion. We're going to say $10 billion and he employs 500,000 people. Or the owner of the company is worth $500 million, but only employs 50,000 people. Which do you choose?
3: I choose a society where we value education and we value healthcare.
0: Oh, that's a
3: like
0: cop-out answer. Come on.
3: A well-educated society and a healthy society.
0: Oh, okay. All right. You see? All right. So, listeners,
3: Aaron,
0: if you're wondering at what point do I actually hang up on somebody, this is it. Your time has come. My friend, your time has come. I'm reaching over. There it is. There it is. You see, if you ever wonder, when does Aaron hang up on somebody? Right there. That's when it happens. But that's the question, right? We love to talk about these billionaires and now trillionaire, okay, with Elon Musk and says, well, he's worth so much. And if he wasn't worth so much, I would somehow magically have more. But put this in perspective. If you have somebody who's worth $500 million, and he's employing 50,000 people, or he's worth $1 billion and he's employing 100,000 people. Okay, you don't like the fact that he's worth $1 billion, but I bet there's 50,000 people with jobs who are really thankful he is. 775-5559. More to come right after this.
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0: You know, I think my brain is already on 4th of July. Because suddenly that stopped and I had nothing there. You know, you expect more out of me today. I apologize. I am Aaron McWilliams, for better or for worse today. We're talking about minimum wage jobs. We're talking about living wage jobs. One of the texters says that it's unethical if a business owner is getting most of the profit and the vast majority of the profit goes to the business owner, even though they took all the risk, that they built something for nothing. You see, there's a line like straight from Obama. So, I mean, is that actually where we are? Where you work for a business, you work for an owner of a business, and you see that, hey, he had a really good year and he made $1 million. Okay, good for him. And I mean, and you're making $25 an hour, $20 an hour. And do you actually find yourself there where you're looking at the business owners like, man, I need more. You have too much and I need more, regardless of the job that you're doing. I mean, even though there might be people in that business that made a lot more than you. I mean, do you actually look, you know, if you're sweeping the floor or whatever it is that you're doing, maybe you're changing tires, maybe you're, I don't know, pick the business, right? But do you actually find yourself there looking up and is like, man, I would have more if he had less. Is that actually the attitude? Or is the attitude like, hey, you know what? Maybe if I worked a little harder, maybe if I got into sales instead, I would be able to then achieve this. Maybe if I took $1 million risk or $500,000 risk, fill in the blank, maybe I could build that into something to make $1 million too. Do you ever look at it from that point of view? 775-5559, text or write in. And this is our lawn care guy. I love it. He says, hey, I've been cutting grass for 4 seasons now. We cut 40 plus acres a week. Could I charge more? Yes, but I know what it takes to live and I charge what I find to be a reasonable rate. I also work 2 other jobs to help support my business. Other 2 are seasonal. Thank you. Yes, you charge a reasonable rate because you know what? If you charge too much, they're going to go somewhere else. That's called competition. You don't charge enough, then you're not making your bills and then it's not worth it and you might as well go do something else. I understand that. And I don't know why when this topic comes up, I suddenly magically default to raking leaves. I don't know. I mean, we could pick anything. We could talk about sweeping a factory floor. But for some reason, I pick raking leaves. I don't know why I do that, but that is just me. That's where my brain goes. All right, we're going to check in at the KNOX newsroom. More to come right after this.
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2: A few showers, then clearing with a high of 80 today. Your full KNOX 5-day forecast follows the news. Good afternoon. Here are your latest stories. The North Dakota Supreme Court is hearing arguments regarding the state's ban on gender-affirming health care for minors. Attorneys challenging the ban say the law will prevent adolescents from receiving life-saving care. A judge ruled that the law, which passed in 2023 and makes it a crime to prescribe puberty blockers to adolescents, does not violate the state constitution. The Sartoma Club of Greater Grand Forks will have its 2026 festival and fireworks 4th of July event this Saturday. The event will go from 11 a.m. to 6 p.m. at the park, and then there will be fireworks show at 10:30 on 20th Street and 4th.

0: 47th Avenue near South Middle School. There is still a lot of uncertainty on who will be Amarillo's next mayor nearly a month since the election was held. Officials in the city and Grand Forks County confirmed Terry Kramer declined to take office after receiving the most write-in votes in a race that only had write-in candidates. Mayor Jake Lanz received the second most votes, even though he didn't run. The North Dakota Century Code says the city council can call a special election or pick one of their members to fill the seat. This Look at News brought to you by Radium. 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I'm Jake Judd, KNOX News.
1: Thank you, Jake. Our next update from the KNOX newsroom will be at 5:02. 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There's a few showers through the area, then clearing, but then look out for a late night storm with a low of 61, northerlies to 15. On Friday, variably sunny skies, a late day storm with a high of 85. On Independence Day, there's a few storms with a high of 82. Sunday, mainly sunny with a high of 89. Monday storms late in the day with a high of 88. Mark says, keep that umbrella handy as we have a couple of stray showers coming through. 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

0: Good afternoon. This is Aaron McWilliams. Great to be with you this afternoon. We're talking about minimum wage. We're talking about employers, employees, relationships. How much should somebody be paid? Is there a minimum that somebody should be paid? Should you eliminate the minimum wage altogether? My personal opinion on it is I don't think there should be a minimum wage. Now, that's going to be a lively debate coming up, but I really don't. I think that if you have a bad boss and he's flaunting a $100,000 watch around, ostensibly, just reading the text, an underpaid employee, well, that's bad taste. That's really bad taste. Okay. I made a mistake one time and I got called out on it. And I was I'm so glad that my employee had the courage to tell me so. And she was so right. I was around my candle factory at the time, and we had this station that you have to take a candle and you have to turn it upside down on a hot plate and turn it around in a circle and flatten it out and then put it over there and then take another candle and turn it around in a circle, you know, and flatten it out and put it over there and repeat. It was a very repetitive task. And I was talking to an automation guy, a consultant to come in and try to see if we could automate this job. And I was standing right behind this wonderful lady who worked for me for a number of years. And I said, see, it's so easy. A monkey could do it. I didn't realize what I said there. I didn't realize it. And it was dumb. Like one of the, when I think about the mistakes I made, I am embarrassed to tell you that I stood right behind a grown woman. She was older than me and essentially called her a monkey, standing 2 feet behind her back, demonstrating a process. And it was so disrespectful of me to say that. And she called me out on it. I didn't even realize it because it's something I just had gotten used to saying over and over. And she called me out on that. And it was like, you know what? You are absolutely 100% right. But she was absolutely right. And I apologize. And I never said it again. We ended up working together for a number of years. And, you know, and we're, anytime I see her in the grocery store, we still have a wonderful relationship. But she was absolutely right. But if you have a bad boss who's flaunting his money around, you know, and he's a drudge to work for, I hope that the free market takes over and he's not in business any longer, because, you know, people don't like working for bad bosses. There's a lot of things, though. When you have a good boss, there's a lot of things people will do for a good boss. When you have a good employment and a good place to work for, and people really enjoy the people they work with, there's a lot of things people will do. And I've been blessed to see it. And I've been blessed in another way to be able to see the example of whatnot. And I'm afraid in a number of times I've been that person that you didn't want to work for. And I'm blessed to know it and to have been able to grow from it. 775-5559. Texter writes in and says, what do you think it costs today to meet basic human needs? What do you think it costs today to meet basic human needs? Here's my number, because when I think about a basic human need, I'm thinking, okay, you've got to have food. And for a person, somebody asked if she was black. No, she was not black. This was in Hillsboro, North Dakota. No, she was not black. A wonderful middle-aged white lady. Anyway, so if basic human needs, okay, probably about, in today's money, $350 a month for food. Okay, I'm thinking food, clothing, shelter. Okay, clothing, there's a lot of stuff you can get at Goodwill. A lot of stuff. You're not going to like it, but that's a lot of stuff. Even if that's a $30 a month clothing budget. Okay, shelter, I'm sure you can find a place for like $500 to $600 a month. It's not going to be nice. You're not going to like it. But now we're up to, what, just over $1,000 or so? All right. Now with that, I bet you can make it work on $2,000 a month or less. And I know this because my wife grew up in a family that was very, very well below the poverty line, and they made it work without any government assistance. 775-5559. Caller, you're on the air.
1: Yeah, so I kind of agree with you on the take of not really even having a minimum wage. You know, obviously I think people deserve like fair pay for what they're doing. But again, that really depends on what skill they're doing, you know, what kind of boss they have, like you said, if they take good care of them or not. But the other thing is, you know, a lot of times people are looking for more than just like the wage in the job. You know, as a mom of little kids, I look for some place that's going to be willing to work with me as far as like a daycare being closed or a kid is homesick and there's really nothing I can do about it. And, you know, then other people are just looking for benefits. Like it might not be the ideal hours, might not be the ideal pay, but if they really need, you know, the insurance coverage, then that's what they're there for. So, I think, you know, like I said, don't get me wrong. I do think that there are certain places that could do better by their employees, but I really don't think that we should limit that or, you know, put an expectation there for a minimum wage.
0: Yeah. And, you know, and I can tell you, I mean, like as a business owner, you know, and I'm the very, very, I'm the lowest end of the business owner that generally works for himself with a couple of people. I'm at the very, very bottom of that rung, right? But I can tell you is that if there was an expectation on me from the government that I had to meet $25 an hour, $20 an hour, and I had to do all these things just to be able to get an employee, that's a barrier to entry, but it's more of a mental barrier to entry because I don't know if my business is going to get there. And I don't know how I'm going to reach that point.
1: And really what you're doing by putting that limitation on small business owners is just giving back more business to the large companies who really are probably the most selfish out of anyone when it comes to taking care of their employees. So, you know, that's just it. You can't, there's a fine line of walking in that sense that, you know, you want to take care of your employees, but you also need to be financially responsible. So, if you want small businesses to make it, you know, and that's basically what the backbone of America is, then you need to make sure that you're making it, you know, possible for them to make it.
0: Absolutely. You have to be able to remove those barriers to entry. Thanks for the call. 775-5559. Texter writes, and it says minimum wage and labor laws were put in place to combat the abusive corporations. And you know what? When you put in the minimum wage and all the labor laws, you also bar a lot of times new companies from entering the marketplace and competing with the, quote, abusive corporations. 775-5559. More to come after this.
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3: 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I am with Tracy. I want to talk to your son, Nathan, but he's with a customer. You guys are pretty busy, and people approach you, right? There's no high-pressure deal here. It's just you answer questions.
4: Exactly. We make sure we have plenty of people on the floor, so if you have any questions, we're there to help you, very knowledgeable. But we're also, if you just want to shop and be left alone, we'll leave you alone, no pressure.
3: We're at Memory Fireworks, and you reminded me, hey, no upcharge on credit card. Card is same as cash here, so there's that. The three L's, we'll get into that. But you can build shows. You can do that expertly. You've been doing this a long time. You could look. I could point at something and you go, you know exactly what that does.
4: Exactly. I love when customers come into the store and say, oh, I got this amount of money to work with or whatever. And I look at it as if I'm just buying it for myself. Yeah. I'm going to put the best show that I would want for myself for the customer.
3: And that's great to have that knowledge, too. Now, I know you have the videos of pretty much all the products you have, and they're on display here, so there's no mystery when you buy. There's kind of a new thing, that floating jellyfish thing is kind of new.
4: Yeah, we kind of got those in last year and they sold out like nothing, so we made sure we got plenty extras for this year. It is a hot selling item.
3: And that is ages 1 through 100. I mean, people will love those. And they're not, I mean, they're like $15, I think.
4: Yeah, or like 10 of them, I think. Yeah.
3: Yeah, pretty cool deal. Many more items here at Memory Fireworks. 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

0: So Texter writes in 775-5559, chimes in about our topic about minimum wage jobs and low wage jobs and whatnot. Texter writes in and says, you were actually saying that in order for you to compete with big business, you have to cut labor prices. No, that's not actually what I said, because that's looking at it from a completely different point of view. You're assuming that the business has the money to pay whatever wage you want to demand. And that's simply not the case. Okay, that is simply not the case. If a business doesn't have the money to pay you what you want, it would be bad for the business to try to pay you, because that means the business would put itself in a bad position. Would you rather, I'll put it to you like this. Would you rather make, we'll say, $40 an hour and think, geez, that's a stretch for this business and it may not be able to afford to do so. I'm making good money. I'm making 40 bucks an hour. All right. That's great. But the business might go out in 9 months to a year because it's actually more than it can afford. Or would you rather make 30 bucks an hour, but knowing that that business is growing and it's going to be there in 10 years from now, 5 years from now, 10, 20 years from now? Is it better for that business to pay you 40 bucks and it really can't afford to do so, or to be able to pay you 30 bucks for the same job, but it's more comfortable and you have room to grow in that business? It doesn't do you, the employee, any good if you were paid more than you were worth. It doesn't do you any good. Somehow we have this idea in our brains that a big business has an unlimited amount of money. But big business also means big bills. If your boss made $1 million that year, that's great. Good for him. That means when he has a down year, hopefully he was smart enough to save some of that money so that he could cover that, the losses from the company, if he has a bad year the next year. Because if he does have a bad year the next year, you would still have a job. Versus, I mean, now he could be an irresponsible business owner, make $1 million and then have a bad year, and now he has to lay a bunch of people off because he didn't save anything and he blew his wad. That would be a bad business owner. And then he would go out of business. That's called market attrition. But that's the free market. That's how this is supposed to work. 775-5559. Texter's right in and says, small business can't compete with conglomerate monopolies anyway. But then instead of paying employees, corporations pay off stockholders, dividends, and buybacks. I come to the realization from some people is reading the text. I come to some a realization that some people will never, ever be happy in their lives. You're not going to end up there. If you look around and you realize I don't have what I need because it's somebody else's problem, that's your problem. You realize you will never actually be happy if you were always blaming somebody else for your problems. Never. You're never going to get anywhere in life if you do that. 775-5559. Texter writes in and says, why are conservatives so America-centric? What about the basic needs of all humans, not just Americans? Then is it the responsibility of Americans to take care of the rest of the world, of the rest of the broke and starving third world? Is it our responsibility to do so? I mean, I think we can do something, but is it our responsibility to do so? I mean, do we have a moral obligation to take American tax dollars and to send it to a third world country in Africa or South America or anywhere else in the world? Or Bhutan, for example. Do we have that moral obligation as Americans to do so? 775-5559. Caller, you're on the air.
1: Aaron, you're going to... I didn't listen for the last 15 minutes, but earlier you said you were going to talk about hiring undocumented workers. Did you get to that yet?
0: I did not. I did not.
1: Well, there was a text that came.
0: There was a text that came in that I was supposed that I didn't get to yet. But go ahead.
1: Well, I'm done working with white American carpenters.
0: It was that text.
1: And no. Oh, you got a text similar to what I just said?
0: Yeah. No, that's...
1: Well, I'm done. I worked with legal green-carded Mexicans 2 years ago, and I'm done with these whites on the crew wearing their tool pouches. I'm done. I'm driving truck this summer, and I ain't going back.
0: That's really interesting. I have a different text. I thought you were the same person. I have a text.
1: No, sir. You got two of us going now on this.
0: All right. So let me read this to you. I'll get your take on this. 775-5559. That's why I interrupted you. This is what it says. It says, whoever said undocumented workers were the best is laughable. I spend a lot of time following these hacker men illegals around fixing their garbage work. And if you want proof, I'll send you pictures and video. I thought that was you.
1: No, no.
0: Oh, that's interesting.
1: No, no, no. I worked with green carded from Mexico, leave their families to come live here and do concrete. And they go home in the winters. They miss their families. And I tell you, these white carpenters, it ain't like the show This Old House with Tom Silva and Norm Abram around here. I'm so sick of these guys. And I hope the owner of the company that I was working for last year is not listening, because I care about him.
0: Sure.
1: The crew, I was never happy out there. And next summer, that company I worked for in 2024 was out of Fargo. I'm planning to move down there next spring just to work for that company and to be around those boys. I miss that crew so much.
0: You see, and that's kind of the point I was trying to make earlier, is that I think there are things that we do for a little less money for a better work environment.
1: Oh, they'll pay me good, too, but I'm going to let you go. But, hey, thanks for taking the call.
0: I appreciate it. Call in anytime, 775-5559. Caller, you're on the air.
2: Oh, McSash. I wanted to just address that texter or guy or whomever, whatever, talking about how the business and corporations and money and small business can't compete. And then goes off on we have to take care of everybody and it's our responsibility. No, that's communism. That's socialism. I know plenty of small businesses that can compete against a bigger business. It has nothing to do with the profits. It has to do with how you make a good product. If you make a good product and you can provide for your good employees and they can make that product, they're going to do just fine. They don't have to be the biggest place in the world. You know, the mom-and-pop store doesn't have to compete with Walmart. They just have to be better than Walmart and then be able to keep their business going and have and keep their employees. They're still going to be a successful business. Everybody's going to wake out, and they're all going to be better off. And it doesn't mean that we have to take care of everybody in the world, which you were alluding to, or much less, even everybody in the United States. I'm sorry. There is such a thing as a social contract in the United States that you get up, you go do a job, and you take care of yourself. That's exactly the point. That's the whole point of a capitalist system, is you take care of yourself. If you can do it better, make a better mousetrap and beat them at their own game.
0: Absolutely. Absolutely. And sometimes you will try and make that better mousetrap and you'll try and bring it to market and sometimes it fails.
2: Yeah.
0: Just that's the reality. I wrote that book.
2: Yeah. What did Thomas Edison say? You know, I now know 2,000 ways to not make a light bulb before he figured out how to make a light bulb.
0: Darn right.
2: Look what happened to him. You know, I mean, you learn more from the failures than you do from the successes?
0: Absolutely. I didn't know I could get $1 million business education in Hillsboro, North Dakota. You didn't know that college existed. Right. I appreciate the call. 775-5559. We've got less than a minute till the top of the hour. Texter writes in and says, how much does Walmart help with local youth sports? You take your kids to Shields Sports Complex. That's reason alone to support local business. I don't know how much they help, but that's an interesting segue into our next topic. If we want to go there. 775-5559, texter writes in and says, that text contradicted the caller. You thought they were on this, they were the same opinion. I guess I would have to go back and relook at that. I don't think it contradicted it, because I've heard this multiple times, that that a number of the illegal immigrants are not doing a great job, and that people who do hire them for something don't always do a great job. But if I'm wrong, correct me. More to come.
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5: 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Memory Fireworks. We are Highway 2, mile west of the airport. 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I think I found the best value here. 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
6: No, I mean, everything we have is packing a punch. 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
5: What about just sparklers and snakes? 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
6: Not quite, but we can definitely put one together for you.
5: With or without the scooter stick, you can do all that, right?
6: Yep.
5: But the sparklers, too. Oh, I love that. You've got these kind of soda can-looking deals. One looks like Sprite. One looks like Dr. Pepper. The other one looks like Mountain Dew. That's super clever. I see a lot of those. Plus those Dakota frogs, they go forever.
6: Yep, they're one of our fountains, probably one of our most popular fountains. They're always a huge hit every year. We have a princess and a prince frog, so two different combinations, different color effects, long-lasting.
5: I bought one year, and I'm doing it. I'm like, enough already. I mean, be over with, would you?
6: Yeah, but even the mouth lights up and everything, too.
5: So get out here. 4th of July right around the corner, July 2nd. So get this stuff going. Memory Fireworks, Highway 2, a mile west of the airport. I'm Brian Michaels. Come say hi.
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13: ABC News, I'm Michelle Franz, and a three-time U.S. Olympian has been indicted in connection with alleged vandalism at the Lincoln Memorial Reflecting Pool.
14: The single count, destruction of property worth more than $1,000, carries up to 10 years in prison. Olympic canoeist David Hearn insists he did not rip the lining of the reflecting pool, but merely touched the end of a loose piece of it. U.S. Attorney Jeanine Pirro.
15: National Park Service employees observed Hearn actually forcefully and violently pulling up and removing the bottom liner with both hands.
14: Hearn's attorney calls the charges outrageous and says they should be alarming to every American. Stephen Portnoy, ABC News, Washington.
13: Fire crews are battling multiple blazes in eight western states. In Colorado, the Aspen Acres fire is the largest. It's 0% contained. A major heat wave also gripping much of the country heading into the July 4th weekend. This is ABC News. New details concerning the health of Senator Mitch McConnell. Dispatch audio reviewed by ABC News shows emergency responders heading to a home of an unconscious person. ABC Selena Wang says his office has not updated his status yet.
16: The audio doesn't say who the person is, but this incident happened on the same day that McConnell was hospitalized on June 14th. What we do hear in the audio is medical personnel being sent to Senator Mitch McConnell's home to attend to an unconscious person who appeared to be in cardiac arrest. Take a listen to just part of that dispatch audio here.
17: Secretary Communications, any farm and supervisor, CPR in progress.
18: EMS to respond.
16: McConnell is never directly named in the audio, and a spokesperson for McConnell has declined to comment on it, giving no update on his current condition.
13: Fewer jobs added last month, according to the Labor Department, 57,000 created in June, half what was projected. Michelle Franz in ABC News.
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19: A few showers then clearing with a high of 80 today. Your full KNOX five-day forecast follows the news. Good afternoon. Here are your latest stories. The Department of Homeland Security is condemning Governor Tim Walz's Clemency Review Commission for pardoning a man convicted of sexually assaulting a child. 42-year-old Tu Lu Vang of Laos was set for deportation within weeks of his June pardon. Federal officials say the pardon could strip away the conviction that made him removable from the country. The University of North Dakota School of Medicine and Health Sciences is a few percentage points away from reaching its ND85 goal. North Dakota 85 is a UND initiative that seeks to increase the number of North Dakotans in the med school's Doctor of Medicine and Physician Assistance program. Both the MD and PA programs are currently 82%. The All True Family YMCA in Grand Forks will have its 4th of July Firecracker 5K 10K run on the Greenway in downtown Grand Forks Saturday. The run will start at 8 a.m. and the free kitty run will follow. You can register at the YMCA's website. This look at news is brought to you by Grand Cities Monument. 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I'm Jake Judd, KNOX News.
0: Thank you, Jake. Our next update from the KNOX newsroom will be at 5:30. 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

All right, currently 78 degrees as we inch our way closer to today's high of 80 degrees. A few showers, then clearing. Light winds today. Tonight, there's a late night storm with a low of 61, northerlies to 15. On Friday, variably sunny skies, a late day storm with a high of 85. Independence Day, there's a few storms with a high of 82. On Sunday, it's mainly sunny with a high of 89. Monday, there's some storms later in the forecast with a high of 88. Keep an umbrella handy. That's what Mark Ewan said. That's his forecast throughout the day. 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

0: Good afternoon. This is Aaron McWilliams. Thanks for joining me this afternoon. I love hearing from you guys. We're talking about minimum wage. We're talking about corporate America, small business America, because we are, in fact, coming up on 250-year anniversary of the United States. And that's the coolest thing ever. So here's a question to kick off this hour. The North Dakota Legacy Fund is currently valued at approximately $14 billion. The Sovereign Wealth Fund receives 30% of the state's oil and gas production and extraction taxes and is designed to provide perpetual revenue for future generations. Should that ever be used as a dividend back to the citizens of North Dakota? You see, in Alaska, they have a permanent fund dividend that pays out eligible residents $1,200 for 2026 cycle. That payout consists of a $1,000 base dividend plus a one-time $200 energy relief payment. What do you think? Do you think the state of North Dakota should pay out a certain amount of money every year to its citizens just for being here? Just as a dividend from the state of North Dakota in recognition of all of the oil extraction and gas taxes that we have out of a $14 billion fund. 775-5559. Love to hear your thoughts on that. Alaska is doing it. Should at some point North Dakota do the same thing? So texter writes in and says, Aaron, until someone starts a business or has a friend, they have no idea. Yet corporations have issues, but if you're going to complain about corporate America, don't drive a Dodge. Or almost any, I would add to that, almost any other vehicle. Dodge Brothers versus Ford. They started a company, started corporate America. I'm just sick of busting my butt to support my kids and all the people on welfare and disability committing fraud that could be working. Because we know it's happening. We do know it's happening. And actually, look, I'm sick of busting my butt too. Yeah, sure. I run my own little business. You know, it's a tiny little business. It's just me and my wife and my daughter. And my daughter gets dragged into it more times than she'd really care to admit or like to. She got a nice little paycheck today, though. And that was cool. And by the way, I should bring my daughter in just to talk about that. She's actually with me today. And so over the break, maybe I'll bring her in on this. But I was proud of her. I was really proud of her. And later on, I'll tell you why. I'll skip that part. But I get tired, too. Okay, yes, I do work for myself. Yeah, I pick the hours I work a week. But you know what? Do I always feel like going out to the doggone sawmill and cutting up another pallet of wood to go ship, you know, go stick on a truck out to God knows where? I mean, we ship all over the country, you know, from San Francisco to Seattle to Miami. We really do ship all over the country. But do I really feel like going cut up another stupid cottonwood log into an axe throwing board and sticking it on a pallet and doing that is repetitive, boring work to me at this point? Do I really feel like it? No. No, I don't. Will I? Yes. Am I frustrated at the end of the month that it feels like I don't have any more money in my bank account at the end of the month than I did the month before? Yeah, frustrated with that too. So, do I work for somebody? Do I feel like, you know, no, I don't work for anybody, but do I often feel like I'm in the exact same position at the end of every month, just like every other employee of a blue collar or any nature? No, there's really no difference. But I have to remind myself, hey, this month I successfully paid all of my bills on time and I provided food for my, you know, food for the family and I fixed whatever was broken that month. Whether it was the car or the washing machine or the hot water heater, whatever decided to break that month. It's like, okay, well, I made it through another month. I did it. Congratulations. That's the point. And I have to remind myself because at the end of the month, I also get still very frustrated. I get very frustrated because I feel like I should be somehow like $5,000 to the good the next month. All right, I had a really good month. That feels great. And somehow it feels like I should be, you know, I should actually magically just be raking in the money. But no, I'm paying my bills. I'm paying my assets off for the business. That's a good thing. That's a positive step forward. Every month I pay that. But I have to remind myself of that. And that's, and my wife first, you know, my wife fusses at me about that as well. Texter writes in 775-5559 says, why not ever talk about fraud, waste, welfare, and abuse at the top? Now we have, I don't really feel like going down that road again because it's kind of an endless road. 775-5559. Caller, go ahead. You're on the air.
1: Well, I don't know if this is an out of line question. Do you work 6-7 days a week?
0: Yeah.
1: Okay.
0: Yeah, I do.
1: How long do you think you keep doing it?
0: The thing is, I mean, in small business, you're doing everything, and so I'm always checking my emails, I'm always checking texts, I'm always taking phone calls, and so I often fail to keep in mind all of those little things, you know, and so. You know, so yes, I do work every day in some capacity. Am I out there every day slinging wood at the mill? No, but I'm always working in some capacity to that. You know, how long do I think I'll be doing it? Oh, probably in my 60s, 70s, I'd imagine.
1: Mm-hmm.
0: You know, also, I think when you stay active, it keeps you younger, too. At least that's what I'm told. So
1: your back goes out.
0: You know, it's better now. It's better now. When we started, everything was manual, and we were picking up the logs, we were turning them by hand, and it's a lot better now because everything is mostly hydraulic, and we do a lot of work with the skid steer, and it's all hydraulic, so it's a lot better now. So I'm not picking up 100 pounds routinely, you know. So it's not nearly as bad as it was when I started the business. So we're growing. Yeah. You know, that capacity.
1: Well, the one thing kind of, I'm not going to say it's against you, but if you're self-employed like this, you don't pay into workman's comp or anything like, you know, I don't know how all that stuff works and everything like that. But when you hurt your back, did you get it checked out?
0: Yeah. Yeah. If I hurt my back, and I have, and I've gotten it checked out. And this is when my wife steps in. And when my back, you know, I've got something in my back that'll suddenly pinch, you know, and it'll suddenly pinch and it'll throw me, you know, it'll be disabling for like a week or so. And my wife steps in and my part-time guys step in and we work through it. And then I'm, you know, about a week or so after that, I'm good. I'm back on my feet. I'm doing things again. And then it's all good. And we repeat, but we're in the position because my wife knows all of the processes in the business. You know, if everything absolutely relied solely on me, that would be a problem.
1: Mm-hmm. Okay.
0: So, hey, thanks
1: just,
0: for the call.
1: Just ask.
0: Yeah, no, I appreciate the question. 775-5559. Caller, go ahead. You're on the air.
2: Aaron, I don't want to get you mad at me. I got a 3-day weekend. If you got a caller ID, give me a call. I get bored. I'll come out and work. I'll throw some lumber for you. Man. I'm not kidding.
0: Hey.
2: You got my friends. I get bored.
0: Well, look, I appreciate it. You sound like the kind of guy I'd love to get to know. I'm pretty easy to find. Okay, there's only one sawmill like in the region.
2: No,
0: and that's
2: you call
0: my cell
2: me
0: phone
2: if
0: number.
2: You got the number there. Okay, you take care. I'm Scott. Bye bye.
0: Thanks, Scott. I actually don't have the number. It doesn't show up. So anyway, Texter writes in and says, "Bring your daughter in. She's more interesting than you." You know, that's I agree with that. My daughter is far more interesting than me. So I tell you what I'm going to do. We're going to put a song on real briefly, and I'm going to run down the hall and I'm going to grab her.

0: all night.
1: What? All right, now back by popular demand is my beautiful daughter. You see, somebody texted in. They said, bring your daughter on because she's more interesting than you. I do agree with that, by the way. I do agree that Elizabeth is, in fact, more interesting than me. So, Elizabeth.
2: Hey.
1: Hey. I was talking about you earlier.
2: I know.
1: I know. All right. So, and I was telling everybody, we were talking about business.
2: Yeah.
1: Okay. And we were talking about, you know, wages and everything. And I said that you came work with us, you know, on the Newtown job, right? We did that a couple of weeks ago.
2: Yeah.
1: I know you absolutely love that. You love being away. You love being around the sawdust in the mill and all the noise.
2: No.
1: No?
2: No.
1: I thought for sure that was it, right?
2: Nope.
1: You had a good time.
2: Really?
1: Yeah, no, I know you didn't. All right, so we paid you. And yes. we paid you a good amount today. I mean, equivalent to the work that a 12-year-old girl did on the job site, okay?
2: Yeah.
1: All right, were you happy with your wage?
2: Yes.
1: Should I have paid you more?
2: No.
1: Wow. You see, I must be doing something
2: well,
1: right.
2: If you want to, I would have accepted it. But, like, you don't have to. I mean, I'm fine with the money I got. I mean, that was the first time. Can I say how much I got?
1: Yeah, sure. Go ahead.
2: That was the first time I've ever held a pure $100 bill that belonged to me because I got $195.
1: And you worked for it.
2: Yeah.
1: Yeah, no, you did a lot of homework, too, at the same time. But you worked for it, and we appreciate your help.
2: Yes.
1: And you tolerated Mom and I being on the job site for, like, 5 days.
2: Yeah. No pre-algebra for a week. That was the best part. No pre-algebra for a week. That was awesome.
1: All right. So, now today, so we paid you today.
2: Yes.
1: And why don't you tell everybody what you bought at Walmart today with your own money?
2: I bought a Swiffer mop. Yay!
1: All right, now can you tell me why in the world would a 12-year-old daughter, would my 12-year-old daughter buy a Swiffer mop at Walmart?
2: Because I really don't like getting on my hands and knees washing the floors with a rag. And I also don't really like using the other Swiffer mop, like the really old, like 2000s Swiffer mop that we have. That's just crummy because you gotta attach a wet soapy rag to it, and then you gotta like keep on re-wetting the rag, and it just like doesn't even like help that much get the grime and stuff off the floor. It just stinks. And I'm tired of it, and I want a Swiffer mop like in the ads. I want the awesome one with the button that shoots the water out front, and you just wipe it away in a simple wipe. Which I know that's not true, but I'm really hoping that it is and that I'm wrong. I want to be wrong.
1: I hope it works out in the way that you think. Now, so, Texter writes in and says that I'm cheap.
2: Woo.
1: Actually, he used another word that I can't use on air. So, do you think, I mean, but you said you were happy.
2: I am happy.
1: You're happy with the amount of money I paid. But then somebody else writes in and then magically says, I was cheap. Okay, so now how does that make you feel?
2: That makes me feel like they were raised first class mansion style.
1: All right, but does that make you feel like, well, maybe they're right. Maybe my dad should have paid me more.
2: No, I think that they're wrong.
1: You see, and by the way, I have not prompted her on this. I literally put on music for you, and I went grab her out of the conference room so we could have a real-life conversation. All right, 775-5559. Caller, you're on the air.
3: Okay, so first off, you can't get a floor clean with a Swiffer mop. Sorry to tell you. You got to scrub it on your hands and knees, like Grandma used to do, and because the Swiffer mop just moves the dirt around for you. But now I got a question about your sawmill. I used to run a sawmill, basically, and we had, have you heard of a Cornell machine?
1: Maybe. Describe it to me. What is it?
3: It's like you get the rough cants, and cuts them lengthwise, and it'll router them down. How about a Newman? That's
1: okay,
3: like
1: well, I'm familiar with the manufacturer, Newman. Sure.
3: Yeah, that's like a series of bandsaws.
1: Yep.
3: And I'm just wondering if you have that stuff in your, what kind of sawmill you, what kind of, like, you got big long cans come in and you got...
1: No. We take truckloads of cottonwood logs, we cut them down, and we cut them down into 2x10x48 boards. So we've got that. Okay. I actually built my own edger. So we have an edger, we have a trim saw. We have a dual drum sander, we've got a planer, we've got a couple of pieces of equipment, and it's growing.
3: Do you have one of them chainsaw ones kind of deals?
1: Those are terrible. I do have one to answer your question, because I'll get to some other callers. We do have that question. We do have that that capacity on a chainsaw. It's terrible. Have you ever tried cutting lumber with a chainsaw? It's awful. Nobody does that for fun. You do it because you have to.
3: Yeah, I was thinking of getting one to build a cabin in the woods, but...
1: No, you're not going to build a cabin. No, you're going to get a couple of sticks so you can make a lean-to and pile some branches up on.
3: Huh. Oh, that with that chainsaw one, that won't work very good, huh?
1: You're going to be exhausted. It's just, okay. You're going to be exhausted. You're better off buying a real cheap sawmill. You know, even a Harbor Freight mill would be better than a chainsaw mill. Thanks for the call. 775-5559. Caller, you're on the air. With you, Elizabeth, by my name.
0: Okay, so are this Swiffer mops you bought, are these for chores that, of course, you've assigned to her, correct?
2: Yes.
0: Okay. So why is she taking money that you gave her for, or that you paid her, and then having to turn around and buy supplies for the chores that you're having her do in the house?
1: Oh, all right.
2: Okay. Sorry. It's just like while you were talking, I really wanted to interrupt and say something, but I knew that would be very impolite. So
1: I do it all the time, honey. It's okay.
2: So that is not money he gave me. I spent 2 gift cards by my choice that some family members gave me for Christmas.
0: Okay. I was confused because I was like, okay, so that would make no sense.
1: All right, so let me ask you this.
0: To supply the...
1: Did Mom and I provide you the tools to do the chores that that we assigned you?
2: You mean the soap and the dish rags and the water and stuff?
1: And the other Swiffer mop and the other broom and the other mops that we've provided.
2: Yes, I just don't want to use that.
1: Okay.
2: And the person who said that it doesn't work is just like, it's not being optimistic.
0: Actually, he's correct.
2: Seriously? No! I just spent like $60 on a Swiffer mop that doesn't even work.
1: You don't know that. You haven't tried it yet.
0: The thing is that the other caller is about, well, I think he's probably a little bit older than me, but, and we're both older than your dad and your mom, by the way, and have been around for a while and have had to clean several floors in our life. And Swiffers are good for the top surface of the floor, but if you really want to get all the gunk off the floor, you do have to either get down on your hands and knees or have a real heavy duty mop or something like that to get that off the floor, and then the Swiffer runs over the top. But it's not gonna get all the stuff off. Like the deep stuff that gets stuck to the floor. It's just not gonna do that.
2: Okay.
0: But you'll eventually learn that. So
2: yeah, I understand that, but like sometimes my mom will be like making supper and she just like might spill some flour or something on the floor and it says like, oh, I can get my Swiffer mop and I can just quickly clean it up, but like
0: it'll work for that, but it won't work for like a deep clean of a floor.
2: Yeah, I guess I kind of know that now, but I don't really want to return. I'll just use it for
0: other stuff. Simple messes, not for having to really like get at something really really good.
2: I might do is just like
0: all right, I'll let you go to a different caller.
1: Hey, thanks for the call. 775-5559. One person does call me a we'll just say a cheap dad. Another one says great kid, be proud. Another texter writes in and says, I buy things to make work easier. Entitled people expect employers to pay for comforts. LOL. 775-5559. All right, caller. You're on the air with my my daughter, Elizabeth.
4: Elizabeth, I will give you a little bit of advice. When people tell you that something isn't going to work, don't listen to them. Okay. You'll find out whether it works. You'll find out whether it works or not on your own.
2: Okay.
4: And you're going to have people in your life who tell you you'll never make $1 million, or you're getting homeschooled. You're not going to get anywhere because your parents are homeschooling you. You don't listen to those people. Okay. You do you. You be your own person, and you make up your own mind whether that thing works or not. If it does, fabulous. You can call in later and say, hey, you know what? You're wrong. It worked. Or you can say, you know what? I tried every which way, and it didn't work.
1: And that's
4: but
1: okay,
4: you
1: too.
4: You find out for yourself. Yeah, you find out for yourself.
1: Well, because, okay. Hey, we appreciate the call. And because that does assume that he knows the exact application and the exact floor surface, by the way, to say a statement that says, hey, it's not going to work, assumes that he knows the floor surface, the type of mess, the type of material, the type of effort, the type of Swiffer. That assumes a lot.
2: True.
1: Right? There's a lot of variables that caller doesn't actually know.
2: And I like the analogy that he used because, like, I already don't listen to the people who say bad stuff about homeschoolers because it's all not true. And so that's actually a good analogy. And I don't know why I didn't say it that way before. So thank you, random caller.
1: Thanks. 775-5559. Caller, go ahead. You're on the air.
5: Yeah, Aaron, you hit the nail on the head. I was going to ask her, what sort of floor are you using the Swiffer on? Is it a laminate? Is it wood?

0: What do you think, Dad?
1: It wouldn't be aluminum.
2: It's not aluminum floor. That'd be a really expensive floor.
0: Oh, okay.
2: I wouldn't want it. I would not want an aluminum floor. That sounds terrible.
0: Okay, then they're both tile.
2: They're both tile too.
1: Okay, so are there grout? Do you have grout joints, or are they?
2: It's some of those like waterproof click together tiles.
1: Okay.
2: The laminate, kind of the engineer tiles.
1: Right, so they are laminate.
2: Yeah, they're laminate.
1: So they would. Are they wood?
2: No.
1: No, they're not wood.
2: No, they're not wood. They're that engineered kind of stuff that you get. Higher quality. We got it from Lumber Liquidators a number of years ago, but it's higher quality.
1: Yeah.
2: All right, I've got to get to my commercial break. Thanks for the call. 775-5559. More to come right after this.
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5: 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Here we go. Got busy, but you guys handle it. You got three registers. You're working it.
6: Yeah, it just really got busy in the last hour here. We got, like you said, three registers going. We got four salespeople on the floor to help people that need it. So it's going really well.
5: You like mortars. I like mortars. I like the reloads. What about that quality of firework in a multi-shot? Do you have that?
6: We also have several cakes. So some people that really don't like to deal with the mortar shells, even though they like the big breaks. We have some cakes that, especially the 9-shot cakes, they got just as big of breaks as the mortar shells.
5: And that's excellent, because I was thinking that. I'm like, well, that's if you brought those together, because I think the cakes are the multi-shots. That's really the set it and forget it. And they don't tip over. They're really stable. They're great.
6: Perfect, perfect. And I know some people shoot artillery shells off in between the cakes, but it makes a real great show.
5: Memory Fireworks, get out here. 4th of July, a big one this year. We celebrate 250, a Highway 2, a mile west of the airport. 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
11: Here's your News Talk 1310 KNOX forecast. Chance of thunderstorms tonight, otherwise partly cloudy skies. Lows level off around 61. Northeasterly wind.
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12: A few showers, then clearing with a high of 80 today. Your full KNOX five-day forecast follows the news. Good afternoon. Here are your latest stories. The North Dakota Supreme Court is hearing arguments regarding the state's ban on gender-affirming health care for minors. Attorneys challenging the ban say the law will prevent adolescents from receiving life-saving care. A judge ruled that the law, which
13: which passed in 2023 and makes it a

0: crime to prescribe puberty blockers to adolescents does not violate the state constitution. The Sartoma Club of Greater Grand Forks will have its 2026 Festival and Fireworks 4th of July event this Saturday. The event will go from 11 a.m. to 6 p.m. at the park, and then there will be fireworks show at 10:30 on 20th Street and 47th Avenue near South Middle School. There is still a lot of uncertainty on who will be Amarillo's next mayor nearly a month since the election was held. Officials in the city and Grand Forks County confirmed Terry Kramer declined to take office after receiving the most write-in votes in a race that only had write-in candidates. Mayor Jake Lanes received the second most votes, even though he didn't run. The North Dakota Century Code says the city council can call a special election or pick one of their members to fill the seat. This look at news brought to you by Radium. 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I'm Jake Judd, KNOX News.
1: Thank you, Jake. Our next update from the KNOX newsroom will be at, I don't know when it is. We've got the, we've got 4th of July tomorrow. I don't know. Maybe Monday. Maybe Monday. News at the top, the bottom, and when it breaks. 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We've got a few showers that might come through the area. Then it's going to be clearing up with a high of 80 degrees tonight. A late night storm coming through, hopefully after all of the fireworks. Then northerlies, low tonight of 61, northerlies to 15. On Friday, variably sunny skies, a late day storm with a high of 85. On Independence Day, there's a few showers with a high of 82. Sunday, mainly sunny and 89. On Monday, storms later in the day with a high of 88. 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So my daughter is joining me right now, and I walked in to get her a few minutes ago, and she was writing a song. And so, all right, Elizabeth, you wrote a song.
2: I did.
1: Let's hear it.
2: 775-5559, caller going talking, you're on the line. 775-5559, caller, you're on the air. I'm sitting comfy talking in my chair, talking about politics, got some callers playing liberal.

0: Good job, Bonnie. I appreciate it. I love it. The fact that, by the way, you had the guts to do that. Do you realize that most of your peers would be terrified of the prospect of writing a song and singing it on the air? Do you realize that your peers would be absolutely mortified?
1: Oh, I am terrified.
0: But you did it anyway. Okay. Yeah. And by the way, that's not AI. Elizabeth did not plug that into chat GPT, whatever. She didn't plug it into AI. And so I'm proud of you for doing that. And we appreciate it. I know our listeners out there, my daughter's 12 and she joined me in the studio today. So thank you for that.
1: You're welcome.
0: All right. So we were talking about the fact that my daughter used some gift cards to buy a Swiffer mop. And some people seem to think that it's absolutely incumbent upon her employer, me, to make sure that she has all the tools that she needs to do her job. And I agree. So we do, in fact, provide, you know, sponges and rags and everything that she needs and mops and Swiffers and everything she needs to actually do her job.
1: You know, most of the time I have to wear the rags.
0: Wear them?
1: Yeah, you know, like Cinderella. Except there's no boy to put the slipper on my foot, and I don't get to go to any fancy balls. You know, no boys ever actually asked me out dancing. But that's off talk. That's off topic. We'll talk about that Monday.
0: Will we? Okay. I mean, are we gonna hold you to that? That you're gonna talk about your boyfriend on Monday? Is that a thing? Are we gonna do that?
1: Maybe. I don't know.
0: No? Okay.
1: I was told to keep it a secret, and then look at me now. Talk about on air. Shame on me.
0: That's right. I didn't say it. That was you.
1: Listen, if special someone is in the area, which he probably isn't, I am sorry, special someone.
0: All right. So now, I think you should tell the story about what we ate on Sunday with our friends.
1: Oh, yeah. That was disgusting. Okay. So we have this group of friends that come to, like, each other's houses every, like, 6 weeks. And last Sunday, they came to our house. And that day is St. John the Baptist's feast day. And so we decided to eat, like, St. John the Baptist. And one of the families was going to bring grasshoppers, but then they said no, and they decided not to bring it. But my dad, as terrible as he is, decided that he had to buy grasshoppers and that I had to eat them. And then so everyone came over, and the grasshoppers were brought out and put in a jar. And at first, everyone was absolutely terrified to eat them. But then people started eating them, and they actually tasted pretty good. You know, I mean, one of the adults put some in her ice cream because we had ice cream cake celebrating my mom's birthday. And so, yeah, they tasted actually pretty good. They tasted like sunflower seed nuts. That's what they tasted like.
0: It was interesting.
1: And then this, like, two of the kids decided that, like, they were just, like, eating them. Like, they really liked them. And I had one, and I said, like, oh, they're pretty good. Okay. Then I had another one.
0: Wait. This is news to me.
1: What?
0: You actually had two?
1: Yeah. I had two.
0: On purpose?
1: Yes.
0: That's funny.
1: Yeah. But, like, the second one tasted terrible. I don't know what happened. I don't know what the difference was. I don't know if it was separately cooked, if it was actually raw. I have absolutely no idea. But the second one made me want to throw up. But to all those people who haven't tried grasshoppers and might want to try, don't be frightened. Just maybe be warned of what the second one might taste
0: the
1: like.
0: Second one.
1: Yeah, that, the second one. It's all right,
0: so,
1: the all second
0: right, so
1: one.
0: I'll have you know then, you ate twice as many as me. 775-5559. Caller, you're on the air.
2: I want to know what Dad said to your new boyfriend when he met him. That's what I want to know.
1: Well, actually, we took classes together in am I allowed to say what it is?
0: Yeah.
1: Okay, in something called CCM. And then and so my dad taught, and we were in the same class, and I also tell my parents everything, so I kind of had no choice. Just like, okay, Dad, there's this boy that I like, and he likes me back. So yeah. And I tell him which one it was, and he's just like, okay, I don't really care. Yeah. And then my dad and this special person are friends now. And like, they were kind of always friends because they actually have a lot in common. They have they share the same humor. They both are head over heels for cheese, which I don't really mind. You know, I'm just not a big fan of cheese. Sorry to all those cheese lovers, but if you want if all those people around my age who are looking for a girl who likes cheese, two things. Sorry, I don't like cheese, and I'm also sorry, I'm taken.
0: Okay.
1: Yeah, I'm only liking one boy at a time now, because when I was 8, I think every 8-year-old girl is absolutely crazy when it comes to love, because they're just like, oh my gosh, I have a crush on this person.
0: Have a commercial break that I have to get to. That there's a market close.
1: It's 5:41, Dad.
0: Yeah, I know, and I've got 2 commercial breaks I've got to get in.
1: Just terrified of this topic.
0: Yes. As a matter of fact, I am. Okay. Yes, I am absolutely terrified of this topic. I mean, what father of a 12-year-old daughter, okay, is not terrified of that topic?
1: You know,
0: I believe I am fully justified. Fellas, back me up. We're going to go to commercial break, and I'm going to start a rosary. Here we go.
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5: It's headed into a 3-day holiday weekend. Good afternoon. You're listening to the American Ag Network. I'm Susan Littlefield. Corn faded from the highs, but still managed to stay barely positive. Macro news was supportive with the June non-farm payrolls report showing only 57,000 new jobs versus 113,000 expected, but stocks were down pretty hard. The jobs data led the U.S. dollar down and could point to potential Fed rate cuts later this year, which is generally supportive to our markets and risk assets. Beans also gave up early strength but finished higher. Weekly export sales on the old crop were well below expectations at only 42,000 tons. That's 1.5 million bushels, by the way. We are down 18% on total commitments compared to last year at this time. However, beans are still in pace to meet the USDA's 1.510 billion bushel export projection. Wheat also gave way to selling off of the highs after being up solidly early on in the day. We're looking at the August raising its forecast on the Russian wheat crop to 91.2 million metric tons, which would be the largest since 22-23. That might also be somewhat offsetting the fact that the USDA is currently projecting our wheat harvest at only 32.1 million acres, which would be the lowest since 1977. A cattle market put in another negative day to end the week. Commitments from Kroger show that beef consumer demand is still strong, especially steaks, and they're even more premium and organic demand as well. The data is supportive in the cattle market since even though supplies are tight, prices are higher. It's looking at the hogs that were solid on the day going into the weekend. Plant capacities will be limited by holiday schedules Friday, Saturday, so it's expected to be at least a full day of hog processing for the week throughout the country. The CME lean hog index, though, was lower on June 29th at 91.24. This is the American Ag Network.
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5: September corn settles a quarter to the plus, 423, but December 441 and a half down 3/4. As the August soybeans, 1136 and a quarter up 3, September up a half at 1136. In the soybean meal for August, 305.50, 20 higher. Oil August, 66.77 up 8. Chicago wheat has September $5.99 3/4 down a quarter. Kansas City September $6.38 1/2 up 3 1/2 as Minneapolis September $6.18 that market up a quarter. Live cattle for August $2.39.22 down 2.60 October $2.34.30 down 2.42 August feeders $3.60.62 down 3.52 September $3.58.47 down 3.70 July lean hogs, 93.85 up 50. August up 170 at 98.75. Class 3 milk had July 15.55 up 7 and August up 6, 16.14. 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

0: Good afternoon. This is Aaron McWilliams. Well, and now the third hour of the show, right before the 4th of July festivities and holidays kicks off. Joining me in the studio is my beautiful daughter, Elizabeth. She's 12. She's been joining me for the last half hour. Elizabeth, thanks for being here.
1: You're welcome.
0: All right. So we've got a couple of people on the phone. But before we take those calls, okay, we have to clear a couple of things up. First of all, how old did I say you had to be before you could start dating?
1: 30.
0: All right. You know what's really funny about that?
1: Yes, I do.
0: Yes, we got a text that came in. Elizabeth has already seen this text. Came in at 775-5559. Texter writes in and says, Aaron, my youngest, is 12, turning 13 in 12 days. I've told her no dating until she's
1: 30.
0: That's right. But then say in the same breath, I'm going to be holding three things in my hand when the boy comes over, a 9mm 12-gauge slug and a 270. So I think I've probably said the same thing. Now, this is what's interesting is that, so, all right, so we're entering that phase of life, right, where now there's some interest in the other side, okay,
1: yeah,
0: in boys. So I teach, as you all know, I teach at a co-op. This last year we taught physical science, and so we had like 10 students in the class, and this young man is in the class. But what's really cool is that we're actually we're a pretty close-knit community, and so we have the incredible opportunity to know, and we're good friends with the family at the same time.
1: Yes.
0: And they're part of our friend group. And so, you know, that we get together on a routine, on a regular basis every 6 weeks, and we see them every week, and we're very good friends with the family. And so it puts us in a really interesting situation, you know, to know that we actually have all the same values. We know exactly what everybody is, what everybody's standards are. And probably in some cases, their standards are a little higher than ours, and ours are a little higher than theirs. But we line up, and that's a great gift. That is a truly, truly a great gift that our family has. So I wanted to put that in context. 775-5559. Caller, you're on the air.
2: Yeah, so a good friend of mine, Aaron, is in the same boat you are, and he's more conservative than I am, which is darn near impossible. But anyway, he's got a poster in his garage, okay, that says, guns don't kill people. Dads with pretty daughters kill people.
0: Yeah, I'm definitely a dad with a pretty daughter. I appreciate that. So, you know, so Elizabeth, when you're 30, you can start dating.
1: When I'm 30, I'm going to have kids.
0: Yeah.
1: I hope I won't be dating, though. Okay? I hope that...
0: You won't be dating at 30.
1: Well, no. I might be, because either you might die or you might divorce me, which is unlikely.
0: You see, I think if you go into it, this opens up an entire can of worms with literally 2.5 minutes to go. Okay? I think if you go in... My philosophy is, if you go into marriage with the thought that divorce is a possibility, then it's not going to go well. But if you go into marriage thinking that divorce is not a possibility and we must make it work out, then it's far more likely to work out.
1: Everything is always a possibility. It's just always unlikely. Like, divorce is highly unlikely. It's just, it's not a possibility. Define that.
0: It means that it doesn't exist as an option in your head when resolving differences.
1: In my head or in your head?
0: Well, there's the entire question now, isn't it? All right, we're going to go to that other commercial break. I got behind. You see, you're so interesting to talk to. I ended up getting behind, but I'm the last one in, so if I don't get this in, then I'm going to be in trouble. More to come after this.
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4: 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Memory Fireworks counting down to 4th of July. Big 250. Trump was in our state yesterday. There's a couple Trump-themed multi-shots in the building, aren't there?
5: Yeah, there definitely is. There's plenty of USA Trump-themed fireworks this year. There's nothing you can go wrong with.
4: And we're sitting, well, I'm with, by the way, I'm with Peyton. We're looking right at the rockets here. You got Banzai. 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There's some serious business there, isn't there?
5: There's so many rockets. 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
10: With many of the newer fungicides from Veltima to Dallaro Complete to Adastrio, we're seeing products last longer and have more efficacy on some of the toughest diseases. Once a disease outbreak is running wild, it's way too late to spray. A planned approach is usually the best to maximize yield and profitability, assuming diseases actually strike. In wetter years and in areas where diseases have been prevalent in the past, the 5 feet time to treat motto is great, since that should be early enough to prevent disease and allow you to spray with a ground rake. This year, we're especially concerned about tar spot as it has already been found throughout the Midwest, and it's a big yield robber if it hits your farm early enough in the season. You can certainly wait until tassel to apply a fungicide, but you want to make sure you spray before disease sets in. I'm Darren Hefty.
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0: Well, I think I got to figure out exactly what my fireworks budget is going to be for the big 250. I don't know. I don't think I can really afford to go spend $250 on fireworks. I mean, I know there are some of you guys out there that are going to spend, you know, $500, $6,000 on fireworks. I'm not that guy. I mean, I'm probably going to find myself, you know, in the bargain basements. You know, maybe I'll get a sparkler. Maybe there'll be like a buy one, get one free. Maybe I can even get two sparklers. No, I don't know. I'll probably spend $100 or so, something like that. But yeah, it'll be fun. We're going to get together with some friends tomorrow night and shoot off some rockets and shoot off some mortars. It'll be fun. I do hope you guys have a wonderful 4th of July. And I am, in fact, proud to be American. Have a great weekend.
1: Michael's with you. It got busy. We're at Memory Fireworks Highway 2, just a mile west of the airport. With me, Nathan, and I asked you earlier, I'm like, hey, what about some hidden gems in here? What about, I mean, there's so many products you have. What about some of them that are just like, this is a winner here?
2: Yeah, we have a whole lot of things, you know, like, you look at our sparklers. We don't have just regular sparklers. Yeah. We still have the regular sparklers, but we have a whole lot. Like, whether it's like a sword style, we have the Tommy gun style, you know, we have like the, like, there's hands, so they're shooting sparklers out of each little finger. There's just a whole lot of variety, even bats.
1: Yeah, bats, I see that. Some of the dads in here with the young boys said that's the hardest job in the building because everything's shiny and sparkly, and all the boys and girls are grabbing at that stuff.
2: You just want to get your hands on it. Yep, exactly.
1: Well, you guys kind of got the hours open through July 5th. I mean, you're 9 a.m. to 10 p.m. I think the 5th of July, a little bit different hours there. But and then also,
2: we'll be here ready for you guys to come on in.
1: No upcharge on the credit card. That's vital.
2: Yeah, that's a big thing is whether you're cash or card, it's the same price.
1: Get out here. 4th of July. Make it a memorable 4th of July at Memory Fireworks.
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8: ABC News, I'm Michelle Franzen. Record-setting heat and record-setting travel coinciding with America's 250th celebrations. AAA says more than 72 Americans are driving or flying this holiday period, and today is the busiest for flights. ABC's Matt Rivers is at Newark Liberty International.
9: The FAA is saying that they'll be handling more than 52,000 flights today. That is thousands more than it handles on a typical day. And TSA is expected to screen more than 3 million passengers today.
8: In Washington, D.C., federal prosecutors announced the indictment of David Hearn in connection with alleged vandalism at the Lincoln Memorial Reflecting Pool. The three-time U.S. Olympian accused of destroying parts of the pool's new lining. He denies doing anything violent or removing the lining. Russia launched a major attack on Ukraine's capital, dozens of missiles and drones targeting nearly every district of Kyiv and residential buildings, too. Ukrainian officials say 27 people were killed, at least 113 others injured. This is ABC News. In New York City, excitement building over speculation that Taylor Swift and Travis Kelce will have their wedding at a famous sporting arena.
10: Crews at New York Madison Square Garden are intensely unloading equipment in anticipation for the event of the summer. A law enforcement official briefed on the matter, telling the Associated Press global superstar Taylor Swift and Super Bowl champion Travis Kelce will have their wedding Friday night in that arena. The event is for about 1,000 people and is a 12-hour party beginning with a cocktail hour at 4 o'clock Friday afternoon and scheduled to last until about 4 a.m. Saturday morning.
8: ABC's Morgan Norwood. In World Cup action, Spain beat Austria today and the U.S. men's soccer team still celebrating last night's narrow victory over Bosnia and Herzegovina. The U.S. advancing to the round of 16. On Wall Street today, stocks ended mixed. I'm Michelle Franzen. ABC News.
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24: Here's your News Talk 1310 KNOX forecast. Chance of thunderstorms tonight, otherwise partly cloudy skies. Lows level off around 61, northeasterly winds 5 to 10 miles an hour. Sunshine mixed with clouds at times again. Tomorrow, slight chance of rain showers. Highs level off around 86. Mainly cloudy skies expected tomorrow night. Chance of thunderstorms. Lows dip down to about 62. I'm meteorologist Megan Mulford on News Talk 1310 KNOX. Currently 75.
0: Some-

0: Welcome back to the Ramsey Show in the Fairwinds Credit Union studio. Angela is in Idaho Falls. Hi, Angela. How are you?
1: Hi, Dave. Thank you, Rachel, you both, for taking my call. I'm excited to talk to you.
0: You too. How can we help?
1: My husband and I are about 10 years out from retiring, and we are unhappy with the growth of our investments with the person we're working with. And so we're shopping around, and we started talking to a company that my brother recommended. He says that he's been making 19% earnings on his investments over the last few years with them. So my husband and I had a call with them yesterday, and I just don't understand what they're talking about when they say things like synthetic ownership of the S&P 500 with long-dated LEAP contracts, and they're doing hedge fund options as well, and volatility index.
0: Run away.
1: Okay.
0: I understand what they're talking about. Run away. Now, here's the other reason you run away, okay? The financial world and investing at a level where you can make millions and millions of dollars is not that complicated.
1: Okay.
0: It's really not rocket science. And so your financial advisor, their job is not to impress you with their vocabulary to the point that you have no idea what they said. I think they're speaking German. And yeah, I mean, sounds like Charlie Brown's teacher, right? Wow, wow, wow, wow, wow, wow, wow. What did he just say? I have no idea, darling. Let's get off the phone. Yeah, and so that means you run away too, because your financial person needs to have the heart of a teacher. The way that people lose money faster than anything I've ever seen in the 35 years I've been doing this is they put money in something they don't understand because some goober with a big vocabulary and a nice suit told them to do it. And that's when they lose their butt. Okay? So their job is to teach you. This person is not interested in doing that. This person was interested in showing you how smart they are. Run from this arrogance. Okay?
1: Okay.
0: It's all over the financial world. That's why I'm so pissed off about it, okay? Because I've spent my whole life putting these concepts, putting the cookies on a shelf where everybody can reach them, and they're good cookies, you know? They taste great. But you got to be able to reach them, you know? I can't. And if you do this to people, what the guy did to you, it makes it feel like I'm not smart enough to be investing money. And you are smart enough to be investing money. You just hadn't found the right person to teach you yet.
2: And to your point, it's really, I mean, you really could, Angela, if you wanted to. I wouldn't. I'd probably go to a financial advisor. But you could go on Vanguard, Charles Schwab, anything, and open up a brokerage account, go get an S&P 500 index fund, and you'd be making those returns just doing that over the last couple of years or more, just the S&P 500. So you know, you can do very simple investing. That's not that complicated.
0: Yeah, let's try our theory right here, right now. Do you know what the S&P 500 is?
1: Yes, I do.
0: Okay, tell me what it is.
1: Well, it's a bunch of companies that have stocks. I guess it's the largest companies, but it's 500 companies that have stocks.
0: Exactly. And the index is the most accurate measure. It's called the bellwether. It's the baseline of what the stock market, the New York Stock Exchange, has done. Okay? So basically what the S&P has done is what the stock market did, because it's the largest 500 companies on there, and what they do is basically what the market's doing. Okay? The Dow Jones Industrial Average is just a handful of companies, so it's not nearly as accurate a measure of what the actual stock market's doing. Okay? Now, if you know that, and then you know that in 2023, the S&P went up 26%, in 2024, it went up 25%, in 2025, it went up 18%, and so far in 2026, it's up 10%, then you know where you could have gotten those rates of return by, like Rachel said, just falling off a log into an S&P 500 without a broker. You could have they call that passive investing. It's not technically, but that's what they call it. And so you're not even bothering with anything. You just go buy the simplest type of mutual fund on the planet with no commissions, and you could have made those returns in the last few years. So your brother-in-law or whoever gave you the recommendation hasn't done anything super fancy to get those returns, is Rachel's point.
2: Or he did something super complicated with these people
0: and didn't need to. Yeah. One of the two. So I would not do business with them for two reasons. One is I don't like what they're suggesting, and two is they couldn't explain it to you, so they lost the business. Go to RamseySolutions.com and hit SmartVestor, and the people that we vet in that world, they cannot be a SmartVestor Pro. They cannot be on our recommended list unless they have the heart of a teacher and unless they understand what we teach here, which is that basic investing is how most people get rich.
2: Yep.
0: You don't have to do super sophisticated
2: all the synthetic
0: family limited partnership synthetic bull crap, okay? You don't have to do that to get rich. You really don't. Most people just put money in good mutual funds in their 401k and they pay off their house, and that's how they get their first $5 million in net worth. What's Charles' net worth, Angela?
1: $2 million.
0: Good. Way to go.
1: Mm-hmm.
0: And let me guess that you got there without doing anything that had synthetic in the name.
1: Correct. And I did tell you 15 years ago.
0: Yeah.
1: And you helped me then.
0: And you probably have more money than the guy on the other end of that call.
1: Oh, well, that's a happy thought.
0: Yep, it is.
2: Well, Angela, stay on the line. Christian will pick up. We'll get you a code to log in for Investing Essentials you're doing, Dave, with George.
0: Yeah.
2: Here in a couple of weeks. So, yeah, that's a great event just to watch at home, just to kind of get some basics too. But you're doing great, Angela.
0: Don't discount your own intuition, insight, intelligence in the process. You are actually the secret sauce in your plan. You have freaking $2 million. Hello.
2: Amazing.
0: There
2: yep.
0: we go. I mean, that's it. So, and you know what's interesting, Rachel, is that when we did the study of millionaires, 10,000 millionaires, 89% of them are first-generation rich, meaning they did not become millionaires because of inheritance. So 10,167 of them. So they didn't inherit their money. Where'd they get their money? On average, the typical one had invested in their 401k and had a paid-off house. That was the two big things that showed up every time. Okay? And here's what's interesting. They weren't really good at picking mutual funds. The mutual fund portfolio that the typical millionaire has is okay.
2: Mm-hmm.
0: It's average. They weren't that great at it. What they were great at was always putting money in it.
2: Consistency.
0: All the time. Every time the check came, the 401k had been deducted. There a long time. They just constant, steady, time and consistency. They put money in their mutual funds. That's what they were good at. And that's what made them rich, more than the return they got on the mutual fund because they had the perfect double backflip synthetic.
2: Right.
0: Jeez, man, what a bunch of
2: Well, and the beauty of just compound interest. When you see that play out over time, the amount of money you actually end up having that is all interest and barely, and not as much principal, like it's wild mathematically when you start early. And that's what she said 15 years ago they started. So well done, Angela.
0: Well done.
2: You're on the right track. And just
0: trust
2: like
0: yourself.
2: Yes. Yes. You're good.

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0: Jason's in Spokane, Washington. Hi, Jason. How are you?
1: I'm doing good. How are you doing?
0: Better than I deserve. What's up?
1: So, I graduated, or I didn't graduate. I've got some student debt, and my wife just graduated here in summer. Tragically, a year ago last August, my wife's mom died at 54 from an asthma attack, and it sent, you know, the whole family into a spiral.
0: Oh my goodness. It was horrible.
1: She had been paying my wife's student loans, and after she passed, her dad got a huge life insurance settlement from it, and said he would continue paying them. Well, when my wife graduated, she graduated with $22,000 left over on her student loans, and he is a drunk and has backed out of that. So now we have $22,000 extra dollars of debt we were not expecting to pay, and we were planning on taking our honeymoon.
0: Why did he decide not to pay it after he promised to pay it?
1: He has no reason whatsoever. Can't come up with a reason.
2: And he told her, I'm not paying for your student loans?
1: Yep.
2: Man.
1: Yeah. Yeah. We got married, it's real sad. We got married in November, and we're planning on taking our honeymoon this November when we had the money set aside for it. We've got most of it set aside, but now with $22,000 extra of debt, we're questioning whether that's a good decision or not.
0: So what was her degree in?
1: Marketing. She got a marketing degree.
0: And what's she making? What's her income?
1: She's working a part-time gig that's like $400 a week, and then she just started another job that's about $4,000 a month.
0: That's the marketing gig?
1: No, the marketing gig's her side job. The marketing gig is only 10 hours a week. She's doing social media for an interior designer.
0: Okay, so why has she not landed a position in marketing?
1: You know, she's applied to, I don't remember the exact count now, somewhere close to 100 and just...
0: Applying for jobs does not get jobs in America today. You have to actually know somebody that works there that gets you an interview. Because people apply for 5,000 jobs and they get zero responses. We had 15,000 applications come into Ramsey last year. There's no possible way we'll even talk about interviewing all those people, much less hiring them.
1: Right.
0: So applying doesn't get you there. You've got to work a system to get hired in something. I'm going to send you a copy of the book, The Proximity Principle, to get her some help getting into a position where she actually makes some money. What do you make?
1: I am in insurance. I just started a new gig helping stand up an agency again. It's a $25,000 a year salary plus commission. It's partly owned by mortgage companies, so they're going to be sending their leads, but as of now, they haven't started. So hopefully $7,000 is what we were talking about a month, but, you know, I can't plan on that yet.
2: When did you start?
1: Just crossed my first month.
0: And what kind of insurance is this?
1: Got property casualty business.
0: You're not going to be making $7,000 a month anytime soon, honey. You know the business?
1: Yeah, no, I've been in insurance. This is my third year in insurance. I currently own an insurance agency that I'm selling.
0: Why are you selling it?
1: The independent side. The captive company I work for is shareholder owned, and they don't treat their employees well, so I moved over to the independent side.
0: Okay, that's a good move. I like that. Well, you know that your P&C is as earned, and it takes a while to build a book of business that brings in $7,000, right?
1: Right. It's an established book of business that I'm stepping into. It's just a...
0: Oh, I thought you said you just stood up the agency.
1: No, we're standing it up again, sorry.
0: Again. Oh, so there's a book of business laying there that you're going to walk into.
1: Yes, sir.
0: Oh, okay. That's different. Okay. I understand. All right. Fun. Okay. So all of that to say that you guys have incomes, and it's fair to say that in 1 year, your income will have come way up, and she will have landed a marketing position, and her income will have come way up. And it's very sad that in the middle of all this tragedy with her mother, that her father has lost his integrity. But what that means is that we're going to be very careful with him for the rest of our lives. We can love him, but it will not involve anything of any kind of a business transaction ever.
1: Right.
0: Because 100% of the time, this guy cannot be trusted.
1: Right.
0: You can still love him, and that's just dad. He's not a good dude in his integrity, but otherwise, and that's just sad. It's heartbreaking, but You can't make him do it. He should follow through on his word. Obviously, it's trashy. But, yeah, I'm with you. You just pay it and be done with it and put it in the rearview mirror as fast as you possibly can. How much have you guys got in savings?
1: We got a $1,000 buffer every month, $1,000 emergency fund, and then currently about $5,000 in savings.
0: For your honeymoon?
1: Yeah, initially. Yeah. And not as big of a buffer now with the debt.
0: Yeah, now it's going to go to the debt. Because this is the only debt the two of you have.
1: No, I have $40,000 in student loans, and she has $20,000.
0: You have or had?
2: Have.
0: Oh, okay. Well, yeah.
2: So y'all got $62,000 now to be working with.
0: Okay, yeah.
1: Correct.
0: Yeah. Mm-hmm. So, no, there's not going to be a big trip or no big honeymoon. Mm-hmm. We're going to be putting the $5,000 on the smallest debt, which is hers, and list your debt smallest to largest and work like crazy people and don't go out to eat and don't go on vacations. And this is a vacation, sadly.
2: She needs to find three more of those accounts to help social on the side, too, right? Buff that up to $1,000 a month
0: while she's waiting to land the better job. Mm-hmm. And again, Christian will pick up and send you a copy of that book, and hopefully that'll help her actually land something. So Ken Coleman, that was with us for many years, wrote that book, and the proximity principle. What we have discovered is in the digital world that people sit at their computer looking for a job, and they fill out applications, and they consider that job hunting. It's not, because it does not work, okay? Because, again, we hired last year at Ramsey, we hired about 150 people, and we had 15,000 applications because people sit at their computer and fill out applications. And so we basically have to put an AI tool on them and go through them and throw 98% of them in the trash without even looking at them. And so how would you get hired at a place like Ramsey if you were in marketing? We hired a bunch of marketers last year, her type of position. Well, the way it normally will happen is that you know someone that knows someone that works here, and they at least get your application out of the pile in front of someone to look at. There's no guarantee after that. The application may suck. You may not be qualified. We might not even call you. But at least you can get it looked at. And even better, would you at least talk to my friend's friend?
2: Yep.
0: Or this person that was a Financial Peace University coordinator for 20 years in Kansas City calls and says, hey, so-and-so that's a friend of mine just made app. Would you all look at that?
2: That's everywhere.
0: Not in a toxic sense, like you get a job because you knew somebody. That's not it.
2: No, you get an interview.
0: Mm-hmm. And then you get the job on your merit. And that's how it really happens in the real world today. If you just throw stacks and stacks and stacks and stacks of applications out there and

0: And don't do the, don't get laughed at. But I mean, but you know, but the idea being that
1: get connected to a person, not just a system.
0: Filling out applications on the internet is not job hunting. It's a waste of time. The proximity principle will help you with that.

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0: quarter, and here comes Wozniak. Wozniak in, fires, and scores! 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
4: Here's your News Talk 1310 KNOX forecast. Chance of thunderstorms tonight, otherwise partly cloudy skies. Lows level off around 61. Northeasterly winds 5 to 10 miles an hour. Sunshine mixed with clouds at times again. Tomorrow, slight chance of rain showers. Highs level off around 86. Mainly cloudy skies expected tomorrow night. Chance of thunderstorms. Lows dip down to about 62. I'm meteorologist Megan Mulford on News Talk 1310 KNOX. Currently 75.
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6: Today's question comes from Chrissy in West Virginia. My husband and I have 4 daughters. When our oldest daughter got married 8 years ago, we were able to contribute a modest amount towards her wedding because of our financial situation. Our second daughter is now engaged, and we are in a much stronger financial position than we were back then. Is it fair to contribute more toward her wedding than we did for our oldest daughter, or should we give all of our daughters the same amount of money to keep things equal? I'm more on the equal side, but I would say 8 years ago, there's a cost difference of what it cost 8 years ago than today. So I think you could probably factor in some level of inflation and all the things. In 2018, that was a different world. So I would kind of price out and just see what the, what a similar, value would be. So I'd be okay if it was a little bit more just because it's a different time, but I would not, I don't know if I would significantly. Man.
5: You and your sister didn't spend the same.
6: We didn't?
5: Nope.
6: Did she have more?
5: You were raised in a household where we told our children that fair is where the tilt-a-whirl is.
6: No, Sharon Ramsey is a communist, basically, yeah, when it comes to Christmas.
5: Yeah,
6: my mother.
5: She makes sure.
6: No, my mother is.
5: She wants everything to be even. But
6: is the exact,
5: that's true.
6: Wait, what?
5: That's true. Yeah, y'all didn't have the same budget.
6: Because of inflation?
5: No. You didn't have the same budget. Neither did your brother. None of the three of you did. It was situational. It's not a matter of which one kid we love more or anything like that. It's just a matter of that's what the situation was and this is what we did. And
6: we,
5: that was the amount of money.
6: We got married like 18 months, 2 years.
5: Yeah.
6: Did your life change that drastically for 2 years?
5: No, it wasn't because of that. It was, she has a reason. I didn't have a reason. I just said, this is what we're doing.
6: All right.
5: Counseling on the air, people, right
6: not
5: here.
6: Counseling.
5: Ramsey
6: confession.
5: Ramsey family secrets
6: confession.
5: Are coming out.
6: It's confession.
5: No, I'm not confessing.
6: You just love Denise more. And I
5: didn't say she got more. I just said it was different.
6: What? Is it because our venues were different?
5: I said you didn't get the same amount. That's all I said. I didn't say who got more.
6: Okay, well, then you answer Chrissy. Answer Chrissy. I would say I would be more inclined to be more.
5: You're more like your mother. We want it to be more even. Yeah.
6: Yeah, I probably would.
5: Okay.
6: That's where I lean. but I don't have kids that got married or have been married. But apparently you have had three children.
5: And I don't think you guys had the same amount in your mutual funds when you graduated from college either. But I didn't, you know.
6: That would be fair.
5: You know, so.
6: Just because of growth.
5: Yeah, well, and different and different investments and different amounts going in at different times.
6: Okay, so you would tell Chrissy, you give however your heart leads.
5: Yeah, just and
6: it, of how it is.
5: I don't think it is an indication that you love your children differently. If the amount that goes to their wedding is different.
6: Oh, you're backpedaling a little bit. I get it.
5: Mm-hmm. I didn't say I love someone differently. I just said the money was different.
6: I'm kidding.
5: This is so funny.
6: I didn't know. I thought we were all pretty in the same ballpark, but apparently.
5: I didn't say you weren't in the same ballpark. I just said it wasn't the same. That's all I said.
6: Okay.
5: All right. And because I'm not worried about that. That's not. What's the right thing to do for this kid given our situation?
6: It's fine.
5: Yeah. And if you feel like it's, you know, okay, you give one $50,000 and the other one got $20,000 and you want to help the first one that you gave $20,000 because it's substantially different, less than half, right? Mm-hmm. And you want to give them a $10,000 or $15,000 gift or something. That's fine. That's fine. But sure. I'm not going to sit and try to figure out to the nth degree.
6: Oh, no.
5: What the stupid shrimp cost at the dadgum reception.
6: Yeah.
5: And we've got to make everything even.
6: No, I'm not saying you have to like nickel and dime every single thing, but an 8-year
5: difference. Your mother might. Yeah. She might.
6: Apparently she didn't.
5: No, she didn't on that. She wasn't in control of that.
6: Communism only happens at Christmas time. We literally get a check.
5: The Ramsey Communist Christmas.
6: It's like $9.24.
5: Exactly. She will write a check.
6: You don't have to write us a $9. We're fine. You are good. You can just.
5: You do get the exact stinking amount. That's right. And that probably comes from her upbringing. But all right. Denise is in Seattle. Hi, Denise. How are you?
7: Better than I deserve, Dave.
5: Good. How can we help?
7: Well, where do I start? I've been in education for 20 years. My husband and I have been married for 18, and we have dreamed of having our own business for a long time. We've been saving. We have paid off almost all of our debt we still owe on our home. But we paid off all of our cars, all of our student loans. And we, after taking your class about 10 years ago, we paid down all of our credit cards. So all that to say that we have very little debt and we have been saving for the business, for a long time. So we already signed a lease on a building. We want to open up a coffee shop bakery. We have partners, and so we're half and half. We build out a loan, not including any of the equipment or the capital we need for employees, is going to cost us $183,000. That was almost all of what we had saved so far. And so in order to cover the equipment costs, and is the capital that we need to open up, we decided to take out a HELOC on our home. It was only $95,000, but that's still not enough. And we were looking into other types of loans to open up. Mm. I know.
5: Oh, man, you've made a mess.
7: I knew you'd say that. He said, don't call him. He's going to tell us not to do it.
5: That's too late. You've already done it.
6: You're $300,000 in the hole.
5: Oh, my God. How many cups of coffee is that before you actually make your money back in Seattle? Nobody's had a coffee shop in Seattle before. This is new.
7: It's very loved, though.
5: It's loved? You're not open.
7: I mean, the business in general. It's something we know and we
5: apparently not.
7: Apparently, you don't know what it costs
5: to operate it.
7: Yeah.
6: Denise, if y'all keep going down this road, you're going to be half a million dollars into this business.
5: Yeah. You're going to be bankrupt.
6: And the restaurant business, what's the stat on that?
5: 80% are gone in 5 years.
7: Right. I know. Yeah.
5: Yeah, but you don't act like you know.
6: You don't feel stressed about it.
5: You borrowed $90,000 on your home.
6: And $183,000 in another loan.
5: That was savings.
6: Oh, I'm sorry. Oh, it's gone, though.
7: For this dream that we've had. that we have had.
5: Yeah, but you're turning your dream into a nightmare, kid.
7: I didn't mention the fact that we partnered up on a restaurant about in 2022, and it did very well. We were a minority owner, so we have had some success in the field.
5: Yeah, but if you worked for me and you told me it took $183,000 to build this out, and then you came back looking for another $90,000, and then you came back looking for another batch, I'd fire you for incompetence.
7: Mm-hmm. Mm-hmm.
5: So you may know what you're doing, but I can't see it in this phone call.
7: Mm-hmm.
5: You didn't lay out your pro forma with a basic inventory list and a basic business pro forma of what it takes to get this thing opening and started cash flowing. Instead, you just keep spending money like you're in Congress, and you're still not even open.
7: Right.
5: You're scaring me to death. I mean, you guys are going to do what you're going to do. I don't know. I'm with your husband. I'm not sure why you called. I mean, you preface this with, we went through all your classes, Dave. We got out of debt. Why? So we could go back in debt and call it a dream. Oh, baby girl. Oh, you're killing me. I'm so sorry. No, I would not have done any of this, and no, I'm not going to tell you to do any of it more. And I'm sorry that I hope you can figure out a way to scratch around and get it open and get some of your money back, and you don't lose all of this.

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6: 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Gina is in Phoenix. Hi, Gina. How are you?
7: Well, I'm doing great.
6: Good.
7: I have a question of what would Dave and Sharon do?
6: Okay.
7: My husband and I started a construction company at the beginning of this year. We're learning a lot. We still have a whole lot more to learn. He builds the homes. And I pay the bills. I am the bookkeeper. I request the draws. And my son, my oldest son, is helping us with the tech part. And he recently found out that I go through all my husband's emails to find contracts and bills that he's paid and approved. And he wants to put a stop to that. And he says that I should not have any access to his emails or his passwords, even though we're co-owners.
6: Your son is a tech nerd geek. He's not a relationship expert. That's ridiculous. Of course you should have access to your husband's stuff. Sharon Ramsey has 100% access to any of my technology. I have nothing in there that I'm ashamed of.
7: Even your business emails.
6: Anything she wants to see anywhere, anytime, and occasionally she does.
8: Well, she would leave the laptop. This was probably 10, 15 years ago. She would leave her laptop with your email just on the counter as the fan. Like, we could all just go look at Dave's email if we wanted to.
6: I don't have any secrets.
8: Yes. I mean,
6: I don't care. I don't have anything to hide. And here's another one. About a year ago, I put the Apple Find My iPhone thing. Wherever my iPhone is, my wife can look at her iPhone and figure out where I am. At any time.
8: Location sharing.
6: Because I don't go anywhere that I'm ashamed of. And I put it on hers, too, because she loses her stinking iPhone about once a day, and I can find it that way. But I also know where she is, and because she forgets to tell me she has a Mahjong championship four doors down, and I get home, and she's not there. And I'm like, where's Sharon? So now I know where she is. But, you know, 100% of the passwords are shared. 100% of the bank accounts are shared. 100% transparency. There's no reason to hide unless you have something to hide.
8: Why? What did he do it at? Was he saying it like from a tech? Yeah, a tech nerd.
6: He's a tech nerd.
8: Perspective of security or no? I'm at, you said tech nerd.
6: He said it's inappropriate.
7: He just said I should not be messing with his emails. I don't delete anything. I just go through them. He just said that he doesn't give his wife any passwords and
6: he should.
7: His boss would never, of course. But I'm like, this is a different relationship.
6: It's not
7: situation.
6: A boss. It's your husband. No, 100%.
8: Yep.
6: I mean, I would imagine you can get into any of Winston's.
8: Oh, I know Winston. Mm-hmm. He's 100%. Got 12. Him, we're not probably the best secure people, but we have two passwords that we use basically for everything.
6: So yeah, well, we do too. Yeah, like we.
8: Oh yeah, that.
6: If you knew our password, you could get into any hotel safe we were ever in.
8: Instagram, you can go through any DM. I mean, like, yeah, that's. It's just. It is what it is.
6: I don't have any secrets.
8: There's nothing I wouldn't show him. Would not want to show him. So I'm trying to figure out. Yeah. Anyways, that's the answer.
6: No. Yeah. The answer is your son is who's inappropriate.
7: All right. Thank you so much. I win.
8: You're good, Gina. You win. Absolutely.
6: Yeah. Oh, and by the way, my personal assistant can go through my emails to do what you do for your husband from a business perspective. She can.
7: Love it.
6: Jenny can go through my emails because I don't have anything in there that's a secret. There's no big dark cloud. I mean, there's no, pay no attention to the men behind the curtain. There's no man behind the curtain. It just is, you know? And so she can go through there and go,
8: and John
6: hey, Dave.
8: Maloney would say your phones, that you have every right to check your spouse's phone.
6: Yeah.
8: I mean,
6: I don't go on porn sites, so she's not going to discover that when she goes on my phone. So it's not a problem, you know? And I'm not doing stuff or going places that I'm worried about or ashamed of or saying things. And I quit putting things in emails about 3 lawsuits ago, so nothing goes into an email anymore. You know, because it's discoverable, and then I get to answer for my mouth in the middle of a dadgum.
8: Dave has an attitude. Yeah. No way. No.
6: Who knew? Well, the judge saw.
8: No.
6: So there you go. Yeah. The opposing counsel is questioning me about this. Yeah.
8: No.
6: That's Dave. Do you often say that? Yeah, I say that kind of crap all the time, but it just was in an email. Yeah. So, oh well. Yeah, anyway, it's just that's the thing. So no, 100% transparency. And this is where people get into problems in marriages and in relationships. And when you have things to hide or when you feel like you have the right to a secret life to the side, these are my friend Stephen Mansfield wrote a book, 11 Signs That a Leader Is Going to Crash. And one of them is extreme privacy.
8: Mm.
6: They're building a separate life to the side somewhere.
8: They don't want
6: anyone
8: to see.
6: And that sets them up and allows them then to fantasize about going places they shouldn't go or doing things they shouldn't do. Mm-hmm. And then they do.
8: Mm-hmm.
6: And because it's all secret. And that's one of the reasons you see these leaders. Well, so-and-so was discovered and they did this and this. Yeah, well, that's what happened. That's why that pastor
8: hit
6: the wall.
8: And there's a spiritual lesson, too, of bringing things into the light. When things are seen and exposed, like it's there.
6: Yeah.
8: It's there, right? But when things are hidden off to the side, you can't have access to this thing or that thing. I'm going to keep it over here. Starts to get weird.
6: Yeah, it's the same thing as hiding your Target bags under the bed, you know. So my husband doesn't know about my spending, you know.
8: Oh yeah.
6: And my wife doesn't know about this gun. You know, why? I mean, because you're ashamed. You shouldn't have done it. That's why. And there's a, you know, it's accountability in the relationship. No, that's an interesting question. But I will say, Gina, the reason I was making fun of your son was because the people I find in the tech world would have more of a because of security, and they have this different view of privacy than I do, especially in relationships. And so that's where your son's, that's why I was picking on him about being a nerd, because he fits the stereotype. I've got guys working here that would do the exact same thing. They'd say the exact same thing, and they'd be wrong too. But But, you know, because they're techno and they're all worried about privacy and security and cybersecurity, and you can't get your password out, and you got to change your password every 14 seconds, and you know, you're driving me crazy. I can't live my life for keeping up with all your freaking passwords and your multi-factor logins. You're killing me. So yeah, it's just, I can't get anything done for screwing around with this stuff. But it's the same bucket of thing where, and it also comes into this thing where we keep our money separate because we really have separate lives because we've never really completely put all in on the marriage.
8: Yeah. I mean, that, it's the same mindset of people that say, well, I'm going to keep my money here.
6: Mm-hmm.
8: And then
6: I can do what I want to do.
8: And I'm going to get to, yes.
6: And I'm not accountable.
8: Yeah, and people that do
6: that. I'm married to you. I sleep with you, but I'm not accountable to
8: you.
6: Yeah,
8: and
6: I think it's just dumb.
8: Yeah, and it's not that every person that has a separate checking account is doing something immoral. I'm not saying
6: no.
8: that, but it's the intentionality. It's the motivation of I get to do my own thing in this. And you just break down a marriage when that is your primary motivation. Now, in the budget, yes, have your own line item. I have a Rachel line item. There's a Winston line item. You can go spend money on what you want. But it's agreed upon, it's talked about, and there's nothing shameful about it.
6: Yeah,
8: and so
6: it's transparency.
8: Yep. Yeah.
6: You know you're old when you have Find My iPhone because she loses her iPhone.
8: No, I lose mine all the time too.
6: You might be old. Yeah. Thank you, Jeff Foxworthy,
8: yes.
6: Right?
8: Or
6: I love it.
8: Or you're a little bit, or you're doing 18 things at once.
6: Hey, happy 4th of July, America. 250 years, you big, beautiful beast. We love you. We love you, America. Absolutely awesome. That puts this hour of the Ramsey Show in the books. We'll be back with you before you know it. In the meantime, remember, there's ultimately only one way to financial peace, and that's to walk daily with the Prince of Peace, Christ Jesus.

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2: ABC News, I'm Dave Packer. A dangerous heat wave blanketing more than two dozen states. ABC meteorologist Melissa Griffin.
3: These extreme heat warnings stretch all the way to Kansas City, Missouri, right down into the Gulf Coast as well. It's not just today. Again, tomorrow we're dealing with the same heat, feeling nearly 110 degrees up and down the I-95 corridor all the way down to the Gulf Coast. It still feels like 102 in Indianapolis, 101 in Chicago.
2: And the sweltering heat as Americans hit the road and skies today expected to have been the busiest day of the Independence Day holiday for travel. The June jobs report showing just 57,000 jobs were added. That's half of what was expected. But stocks were higher, investors thinking lower employment could lead to an interest rate cut. A review of his financial report shows that across President Trump's first year back at the White House, his investment advisors made more than 21,000 security trades, amassing sizable holdings in companies that are directly involved with deals tied to the administration. This is ABC News. At least 27 people were killed in Kyiv after Russian drones and missiles bombarded the Ukrainian capital. Ukrainian President Volodymyr Zelensky was at the site of the attack, where he said he still hoped President Trump's son-in-law Jared Kushner and Special Envoy Steve Witkoff would visit Ukraine.
4: They have to come to see, to understand, and to explain to President, and then to answer in a very polite manner how Steve Witkoff can. To Russia, what they have to do. Quickly sit, negotiate, stop this war.
2: Texas Republican Congresswoman Monica De La Cruz is condemning the immigration arrest of a nun in McAllen, Texas. Sister Letitia Obuaja, a Nigerian national, was released from custody after a few hours. Representative De La Cruz writing immigration enforcement should target violent criminals. Dave Packer, ABC News.
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